0: being completely ignored throughout the last 2 weeks that I didn't see coming. I don't even see how it could happen. I don't know how this team got this far, making the mistakes that they make. And that's what really is in my heart after watching that series. They had each and every one of the games. They had them all. They had them. And they blew it. And I think that I know everyone thinks the Spurs are going to be back, and I believe that. But I also know that, man, you got to get these opportunities when they come.
1: I mean, OKC was supposed to be back. Denver was supposed to be back. They're supposed to go on a run. It's not as clear cut as, oh, they'll be back.
0: Yeah.
1: So much happens during the course of a year and in an off season to where, you know, you may find yourself, you know, you may find yourself on the wrong end of we'll be back.
0: Yep.
1: More times than not. It's harder to get back to it after you, especially after you lost. It's harder to get back to it.
0: Talk to him. Talk to him. Super Bowl rookie year, right?
1: Yeah.
0: Talk to him.
1: I was going every year after that.
0: Yep, they'll be back.
1: Never even got close. You just, you know, and I'm not going to chalk it up to them being young. I'm going to chalk it up to being poorly coached.
0: Yep.
1: I think Mitch Johnson got severely outcoached, and shout out to Mike Brown. I gave him a shout out last week because of his adjustments and the way he's had this team moving in a direction, inevitably what we saw last night, them winning the NBA championship. It starts with him as the coach, and it was evident. And making the necessary adjustments and not just relying on talent. You win a game in a closeout game on the road that you trailed the majority of the game in, and Carl Anthony Towns might as well have stayed at home.
0: Mm-hmm.
1: That's huge. That's huge. And he should be commended because he put them in position to do exactly what they did. And always close this thing out. And I'm sure they would have wanted to close it out at home, but they were like, nah, let's just get this over with.
0: Don't mess with it.
1: But, you know, there's several things, and we'll break it down as we go through the show, that I have a problem with what Mitch Johnson did and his defensive assistant, who I now think is a new head coach somewhere. The one thing I do know about youth, you must coach it. You must coach it. You can't be like, oh, we're just gonna, we'll let them figure it out. They won't. But he's a young head coach. Yeah. What's his experience?
0: Not much.
1: What's his experience? Seriously. Yeah. Like, I mean, this moment could have been too big for him.
0: Yep.
1: Because that's what it felt like as I'm watching these games. And I'm like, bro, why would you even do that?
0: Mitch Johnson's not even 40 years old.
1: Yeah, so.
0: He's not even 40 years old. And,
1: you know,
0: and
1: what about the young players? I think the youngness comes from the coach.
0: Yeah, what is his experience as head coach? He was the interim coach last year. Yep, that's
1: there
0: it.
1: You go. Boom. There you go. Boom, bong. They didn't make the playoffs. So.
0: By the way, that's his experience head coaching anywhere.
1: Yep.
0: Anywhere. This dude before.
1: And you can see that.
0: Yeah. Before last year. He hadn't even coached a high school team.
1: Yeah, that was evident. You can see that.
0: He was an assistant with the Austin Spurs and the Portland Pilots and the Seattle Redhawks. I mean, this guy was playing basketball 10, 15 years ago. So, yeah, it's a young group. It's a really young group. And whether or not Mitch Johnson is even a good coach, I think – remains to be seen. You know, you circumstantially.
1: Not quite sure yet.
0: Yeah, I'm not sure. I'm not saying he's not. And obviously, like, this doesn't erase all of the good things that happened this year for the San Antonio Spurs. Everyone said they're a year ahead of schedule. Maybe they're actually not. Maybe next year is the year. Maybe not. I don't know, but I shout out to Mike Brown. Yes, shout out to the Knicks. Shout out to any one of you suffering New York Knicks fans. You put energy into this that was unbelievable. Jalen Brunson, OG Anunoby. These guys put in some energy into these games and into this effort that is to be commended. They are champs. There are no asterisks. They deserve it. They earned it. All of those things. But I can't separate from that the Spurs came flying through the Western Conference like a house on fire, did something so impressive in the Western Conference Finals, and then got into the finals, and dog, they laid a damn egg. Like a big, stanky egg.
1: Perfect.
0: I mean, De'Aaron Fox has changed the arc of his career. And I love that kid. I loved watching that kid play.
1: Used to.
0: Yep. In Sacramento, I'm like, oh, and even in his early time with the Spurs,
1: he was all NBA.
0: A good player, man. Wemby.
1: Used to be.
0: Right. What are you going to say about Wemby? Even like, and I have loved the first couple years of Stephon Castle's career. You laid an egg in the finals. Harper is the one guy we're going to come out of there going, okay, right,
1: special.
0: You improved your stock, but in a way, that also ends up as egg on Mitch Johnson's face because he wouldn't make the change. He wouldn't do it.
1: Well,
0: you got to do that.
1: Yeah, at this point, you get what you get now, right? Like, it'll be picked apart. Each game will be gone through. I'm pretty sure he's not going to lose his job.
0: No.
1: But there's some growth that has to happen, and I think it starts with him. I hope he has someone in his corner. I hope Greg Popovich still has his ear that can be hypercritical of his decisions and lack thereof for the betterment of the team. If not, you're just going to waste a bunch of young talent. So I think – that's where we start. I think we start with Mitch Johnson. And, I mean, I don't know why you save timeouts. When you're up 29 in a game and the team is making a run, I don't know why you let them go on a 13-0, 15-0 run. It's hard for me to understand that. Not designing plays to have your best player in the best spot on the court to make his shot blows my mind. But, you know, we'll see. It's going to be a lot of soul searching going on. And look, man, if this thing's going to shake out the way it's going to shake out, there'll be a lot of movement happening this offseason. The draft is coming up. The landscape won't look the same.
0: Oh, definitely not.
1: The West is going to get better. The East is going to get better. And so, you know, they're going to be back. They're going to be, all right, okay.
0: Maybe.
1: One injury away from.
0: Yep. Yep. That's
1: a lottery pick.
0: That's a piece of it. That's a huge piece of it. And then the financial landscape, like, you're 1 year closer to have to figure out how to pay all these dudes, because you know who you want to keep, and they're all cheap
1: Victor's
0: right now.
1: Victor's getting $300 this offseason. So.
0: Okay, so they're
1: that's
0: and
1: five
0: I'm sure,
1: for $300. So.
0: Right, so they budgeted for that.
1: $301.
0: Now,
1: yeah.
0: Right, but now here come Castle and Fox. Not that many years into the future.
1: You got yourself. You have yourself 2 years. Two for Castle.
0: And three for what? Three for Harper.
1: And three for Harper.
0: Yep. So you don't have to do it now.
1: Gotta get rid of De'Aaron Fox.
0: Yeah, you gotta do it when
1: you gotta go.
0: You gotta do it when you can do it.
1: You gotta upgrade that position.
0: It might be now.
1: You gotta let him go now. You gotta go get some value for him.
0: Well, you gotta get and some of it needs to come from the players who are already on the team. But one thing you and I noticed all along about Wembanyama, I really do dig his sort of like intensity and demeanor. I thought there were moments in the playoffs where he really kind of put the team on his back, and he's like, I'm going to set the tone, and we're going to do this. But if I had a nickel for every time I watched the Knicks and Spurs, and especially when things would start to go downhill for the Spurs, any of these runs, you know, the ones that happened every single game.
2: Every game.
0: Every
2: right
0: game.
2: Clockwork. It got to the point where we could call when it was happening.
0: Brother, I've sat there with dinner with friends. We made plans to go watch game four, and then we looked at the score and we're like, we probably should just sit here. We don't need to, they're up by 30. We don't need to go anywhere. And then we're watching on the phones, and it's changing and changing, and we're taking bets at the table as to whether or not this is actually going to become a problem. And I'm sitting there going, oh, this is a problem.
3: It's a problem.
0: Because the Spurs, when they get rolling downhill, it's too simple to just say they don't know how to stop it. Do you know what they don't do? Get a rebound.
2: Oh, my God. You know
0: what
2: why?
0: What is the matter with you guys?
2: You know why you don't get a rebound?
0: Why?
2: Because Victor Wembanyama standing at the three-point line.
0: That's part of it. I saw a couple last night where he's standing on the hoop. He didn't even jump.
2: Well, he got out physical. He got pushed underneath. It's hard to rebound underneath, standing underneath the basket.
0: Right.
2: And so that's the trick. If you got somebody taller and they're on the inside lane, then you push them under the basket. It's hard to rebound and the basket's in the way, no matter how tall you are.
0: No doubt.
2: And we saw that a bunch of times. Including that last rebound by Mitchell Robinson.
0: By Robinson, yes.
2: He completely pushed Wemby down underneath the basket and just had a clearer path to the ball. I mean, that's just all know-how, grit, and want to. Right? I don't care how long and lanky you are. Bend your knees.
0: I don't know, man. Sure, he needs more muscle. We do this with all the 20 and the 21 and the 22. He needs more muscle. He'll get more muscle. But, like, there's four other players out there, and it just was like the Knicks wanted every damn loose ball.
2: Oh, they wanted it
0: so
2: all.
0: So much more.
2: They wanted it all. But they built
0: wild.
2: Their team is built on that, though.
0: Yeah, but, I mean,
2: that's what their team is built on. Wanting it
0: sure.
2: more.
0: But how can you not react to that? This thing took almost 2 weeks. It's been 2 weeks of watching the other team want it more. How can, like, where's the counterpunch? Every game the counterpunch is, well, we'll just rebuild a new lead. And then there it goes again. And there's no, like, pow-pow, where's the counter? Where's the, like, we are not going out like this. The analytics in this series, and I know no one likes that, the analytics in this series should not be used as they are right now as an embarrassment to the Knicks. The Knicks earned this. But they should be used as an embarrassment to the Spurs. That's crazy. Four of the five basketball games, you had more than a 90% chance to win. And the other one, you were at 80. That's bananas. You lost four of them? Oof.
2: Not good.
0: No, not good. All right. Lots to break down with this game. Is your perception of Wemby different now after this series? I do want to get to some Brunson stuff as well. I thought he was a wonderful story. But a lot of it here in this first hour. We're broadcasting live from the Fox Sports Radio studios. That's Ephraim Salaam. I'm Mark Willard. Good evening to each and every one of you on Fox Sports Radio.
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0: 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That makes you a cool person. You can leave a comment. Let us know the takes you like, those you don't. Search Fox Sports Radio on YouTube and subscribe. Steve will be along in five. We'll get updates on. We got Stanley Cup Final. Grinding right now on Ecuador and Ivory Coast, Ephraim. Grinding.
1: Grinding.
0: We got a nil-nil. We got action right now here in the FIFA World Cup. More on that later. Your perception, your view of Wemby, any different now than it was a week and a half ago?
1: No. I think Wemby is a tremendous talent. I think Wemby not only is a problem for the rest of the league, but he will continue to be a problem in the sense that once he figures this out and understands what his actual superpower is, then, you know, God help him. Because this young man, as talented as he is, has no idea how to be him. And I say that because tell me what Victor Wembanyama shot is. Where is his spot?
0: There you go. We don't have one yet.
1: And when you find that out as a dynamic player, a player others can't guard, then you take it to the next level. And I'm not just talking about a regular player who can shoot mid-range jump shots and you know, no disrespect to anybody I'm going to use as an example, but like DeMar DeRozan is a mid-range jump shooter. But he knows where his spots are and he can attack you. But he isn't, you know, he doesn't elicit fear
0: right
1: from opponents. Now, he could be an all-star and do all of those wonderful things, but I'm just talking about when Jordan got it in the high post, it was over. When Kobe Bryant got it at the free throw line extended, it was over.
0: Turnaround baseline.
1: When Shaquille O'Neal got it in the paint, it was over.
0: Yeah.
1: When Kareem Abdul-Jabbar got it on the post, it was over. These are players that changed how teams saw themselves and what they needed to do to try to stop them. Now, there's a bunch of good players in the NBA who knows where there's – KD knows where his spot is. But not even KD is someone that elicits fear like that. Right? Not even young KD, because young KD couldn't win until he went with
0: right
1: all-time greats.
0: Well, I'm buying everything that you're saying, but you're talking mainly about basketball, and I'm also curious about likability.
1: I think he's endeared himself more with NBA fans in the sense that we want it mean and rough and ugly. We don't want it cookie cutter. Man, good game. Like I do you remember growing up, Mark? How contentious these NBA series used to be?
0: Oh man.
1: It was out of this world.
0: Completely.
1: I love that in sports.
0: I think, like, maybe is it a little be, yeah, I don't mind that Wemby's got a little edginess to him, but is there a, and even if understandable, is there a maturity that was lacking in some of the exchanges that he had when things didn't go his way? There were sore loser moments.
1: Yeah.
0: How about that?
1: I'm okay with that.
0: Okay.
1: You know why? Because those are the things you remember when you're working out in the summer and you're on your third workout of the day and it's midnight and you're tired. You remember those things.
0: Yep.
1: You remember that. Kobe Bryant, after his rookie year, and he airballed those three shots against Utah, the season was over for him. Everybody got back and went to their homes and did what he went to the gym.
0: Went to the gym, yeah.
1: For 3 hours and only shot that shot. Right?
0: Yeah.
1: He only shot that shot for 3 hours after losing a playoff series.
0: Yeah. Well, he's a special kind of maniac.
1: But that's what you need. That's what we're missing.
0: Yeah.
1: Where's the maniacs? Everybody's LeBron is love. He love everybody. Love it. Everybody going on vacation. Everybody's friends. Everyone wants to team up because we're friends. Where is the competitive edge? I love the battle between OKC and the Spurs. Right, that's what endeared people with the Knicks. It was like they hated everybody. That's what we need. And the one thing we need more than hate is love. And that's why we have Steve DeSager.
2: And a good evening to you, gentlemen. Good to hear you once again.
1: Hey,
2: and
1: Steve.
2: Already, Carolina has scored. It's a 1-0 lead at Vegas. They've scored 3:47 into the game. So early first period, Hurricanes up 1-0 against the Golden Knights. And Carolina leads the Stanley Cup final 3-2. A game 7 would be Wednesday at Carolina. WNBA wins for New York and Atlanta. As for the World Cup, doubleheader on FS1 tonight. Right now, 67th minute. It is still scoreless. Ecuador against Ivory Coast. That game's in Philadelphia on a beautiful grass field. These turfs have looked superb so far in this World Cup at the NFL stadiums. I know we talked about this last week, but my good. I mean, did you see the Cowboys stadium today? Wow, that was brilliant. Anyway, possession's about 50-50 in this game with Ivory Coast, Ecuador. No tallies yet. And coming up from Guadalupe, Mexico, 10 p.m. Eastern time, it'll be Sweden against Tunisia. We did have Germany winning 7-1 over Curaçao today. Two interesting notes there of many is that Curaçao had never played in a World Cup before, but with it expanding to 48 teams, there are better chances for debutants to get in. I mean, Jordan, Uzbekistan, Curaçao, who says? But it's the smallest country ever to play in a World Cup. This was debut game. They actually tied it 1-1 in the 21st minute against Germany. I'm sure the island sunk into the sea with all the people jumping up and down. Attendance was 68,000 in Houston. The whole population's about 168,000 in Curaçao, just to put it in perspective. And this match featured the largest age gap between coaches in the history of the World Cup. Curaçao's coach is 78 years old. Germany's coach is 38.

0: took the F1 race in Spain. Five fighters were inducted into the Boxing Hall of Fame, including Antonio Tarver, also Gennady Golovkin. And in baseball's game at Boston tonight, the Ranger lead is now 6-2 over the Red Sox in the top of the fourth. The Yankees won 8-3 at Toronto. Tampa Bay an 8-3 winner at the Angels. Yankees are first in the AL East, still one game over the Tampa Bay Rays. San Francisco 5-1 winners against the Cubs. Logan Webb, the victory, 8 innings, no runs allowed, and 7 strikeouts. And guys, I know we've mentioned the Colorado Rockies have not been a great ball club in recent years. They have the worst record in the major leagues now, but that record is now 27-45 because they beat the A's 23-9 today.
1: What?
0: The A's are playing all week at the stadium of their AAA affiliate northwest of Las Vegas. Monday, Milwaukee won in 12 innings, 15-14 against the A's in that park. The game ended after 11:15 Pacific time. So, yeah, just 1 week.
2: First time the Rockies have ever arrived at a stadium and went, man, the ball flies here. That's never happened before in sports.
0: Amazing to me is that I heard this is a franchise record for runs. Wait a minute, you play at Coors Field and this is the franchise record for runs scored for you? Okay. One final note about sports TV ratings as hockey season could be ending tonight. The ratings have been great for this Stanley Cup final, and the games themselves have been great. But remember, last year it was cable only, and now it's on a regular channel. It's also two American teams in the final this year. So through four games, they were averaging 5 million viewers, which for hockey, they're probably doing backflips in the offices in New York. TNT Sports had the final last year, and just as a comparison, Game 4 of the finals a year ago on cable was 2.6 million viewers. They got double that for Game 4 on ABC this past week, over 5.3 million. Now we move on to basketball, whose season ended last night. Don't have the ratings from last night because today's a Sunday, but to put it in perspective, a couple years ago when the gold medal basketball game was Steph Curry in the U.S. winning that thriller in France against Victor Wembanyama and the French, it was about 20 million viewers in this country, 20 for the gold medal game. Well, the two previous games this week with Knicks and Spurs each got 20 million viewers, and I'm guessing they got at least that much last night. And finally, Team USA had its World Cup opener in Inglewood, California, Los Angeles Stadium on Friday night, and the Americans just dominated play, a 4-1 victory over Paraguay. The U.S. had never scored 4 goals in a World Cup game ever, and the World Cup is almost 100 years old. According to Fox Sports PR, its viewers on Fox Plus streaming, nearly 16 million. But we're not done, because remember, there's Telemundo and Peacock in this country as well. That's another 8.9 million.
1: Oof.
0: Close to 25 million people watched that U.S. soccer game from L.A. on Friday night. An astounding number, and needless to say, the largest TV audience ever to watch the U.S. men's national team.
3: That's amazing.
2: That is huge, actually. And in fact, you can help me with something, because this this match on Friday night turned into, let's call it an energetic discussion between me and my wife.
0: Okay.
2: She's like, oh, gosh, like, because we're out for the weekend, and I'm like, hey, this is dinner Friday night, you know, Team USA. And she's like, are you really into this? And I'm like, I'm always into this. What do you mean? She's like, I just feel like there's so many American fans who don't know a damn thing about what the hell's going on for 4 years in the world of global soccer. And then whenever this tournament comes around, they just show up and they're like acting like they got face paint on and they're all into it all of a sudden. And I'm like trying to explain the other side, and I wasn't really getting anywhere.
0: It's no different than every 4 years with the Olympics. We never watch swimming, and yet we watch Michael Phelps dominate.
2: So she kind of grouped the two together. She was like, it's just like the Olympics. Like, you don't care about this stuff at all for 4 years of your life. But twice a decade, you're like crying about it. You're like, you're buying, You're buying gear. You're freaking out. You're making plans around it.
0: Well, I would add that there is a hockey aspect to bring into the conversation. And the overall answer to these questions being asked is because there's a national fervor about it.
1: Yep.
0: There's a tie-in. It's why college football is so great, because if somebody's tied to a school, I mean, that's a little deeper than some pro sports fanatics, even.
2: There's no doubt.
0: There's something that doesn't exist in the other dynamics. And so we saw that with not only Olympic hockey, but even the Cup of Nations tournament that they created, the Four Nations, a year before as an Olympic tune-up instead of having the NHL All-Star break. It was so much better to watch, and there was so much more fervor with the people on the ice and the fans. It was something that just the combination of things, that equation didn't exist in the prior years.
2: It clicks. And the other thing that I was kind of trying to throw out there, I'm like, but hold on. Like, there's huge, like, soccer, not only is it the biggest sport in the world, but I'm like, the growth over the last decade
0: here in
2: the States is just absolutely through the roof.
0: The amount of people that get up early to watch European teams.
2: There you go. Yeah, and exactly. So that's my push. She goes, but there's an MLS team right here, and you don't go. And I'm like, right, because
0: well, that's not Real Madrid, what we're
2: talking about. Like,
0: these are the all-star players of world soccer all in one tournament.
2: Right. So she's like, why don't I ever see this when you get home from work? And like, it's, I go, because Arsenal doesn't play at 7 o'clock our time on a Tuesday.
0: Yeah, you just wait until Norway gets on the field and you can see their star scorer Erling Haaland at 6'5", 210, essentially be a low post player and kill goalies that way. It's really amazing.
2: Well, anyway, you've said it a couple of times already tonight that the U.S.'s next game is a day game. And I just want to tell you, I'm thankful for that, because it'll happen while I'm at the office, and and I can act like a fool without being made fun of. So
1: right.
2: I'm excited about that.
0: Everybody getting to know the Fox One streaming, I think, especially this Friday. Yes.
2: Australia, Seattle, 12 noon Pacific, right?
0: Yep. Australia just played in Vancouver last night, so and won 2-0, by the way. So obviously the winner this Friday will be in first in the group.
2: Will be in good shape. Ephraim, anything to add to the air quotes fight with my wife?
1: You had to hit her like this.
0: In a manner of speaking.
2: She respects you because she got into the F1.
1: And that's the way you should have leaned. You should have went immediately to that.
2: Meaning?
1: Because she would have had a direct correlation. Like, we didn't like F1 until we spent some time watching it.
2: Right
1: now, but here, okay. Just hear me out. So, when we're talking about the World Cup, babe, like 300 million people watch the Super Bowl, a billion people watch the World Cup,
0: literally with a B, literally so, over a billion watch the Mexico opener on Thursday.
1: Literally, you're right. Like so, yeah. So we're at a point where this is a spectacle. F1 is a spectacle. It's not something we're familiar with, but when we spent time to get to know it, we love it. Now, like now, she's like, "Well, okay. Oh well,
2: yeah."
1: And then you got to say, "Well, I can't speak for everybody else, but for me, you know, I love this. I love the Olympics. You know me, and I love doing these things with you." Now that changes everything.
2: That's very well played.
0: The other part of the dynamic, and people on the news were mentioning that were in the stadium on Friday, is the United States unity that existed for one night that just doesn't exist in society generally anymore.
2: Yeah.
0: It was amazing to see.
2: Not bad. So her answer is going to be, all right, so show me the FIFA Netflix series and we'll watch it together. But, you know. We'll survive.
1: It's sure it's one out there.
0: Oh, FS1 repeats going into the cup, sure.
2: There's that too. All right, Steve, great start, and we'll talk to you in a little bit less than an hour. We are live in the Fox Sports Radio studios, and still plenty more to say about the NBA Finals. And actually, one thing I'd love to get to, which is where for both of these teams does this kind of go next? So we'll do that. We've got three things coming up at the top of the next hour, our top three observations of the week. That's Ephraim on Markets, Fox Sports Radio.
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0: in the Fox Sports Radio studios. Mark Willardy from Salam. Glad you are with us. We're working our way through the NBA Finals and all of the stuff. I did want to throw this at you. And Ian, Mary, do you have the one where Wembanyama basically signs off from the podium last night after it was all over? Not a big deal, but is it a small deal? I don't know. Take a listen. Here's Wemby at the end.
1: Appreciate y'all. See y'all. Never.
0: Okay. So this is kind of what I'm curious about, Ephraim. And I get it. This is a moment of frustration. And I always kind of hesitate when members of the media suddenly show up and be like, don't treat the media like that. This is not a big deal, but I also just, when I hear stuff like that, and if you missed what he said, basically, he's like, see y'all, never. I mean, it's just so, first of all, it's sophomoric, but secondly, I would answer a question with a question. If you want to say that when you're walking off the podium, say it, but are you helping yourself? That's always a question I have.
2: And by helping yourself, what do you mean?
0: Well, look, Wembanyama is in such an interesting spot because we've never seen anything like him. And when you're young and new, I think people, you burst on the scene, there's a likability aspect to this. And I'm not talking about, you know, what you're getting at, I love. The edginess to the actual basketball. But if you then transfer that over to just an edginess of the way you speak to other people, if you look like sour grapes are being eaten, I don't think it helps your Q rating. I don't think it helps your likability and marketability and et cetera, et cetera. If we're talking about the first ever foreign-born player that can sort of be the face of the NBA, that's when I think stuff like this matters.
2: I get what you're saying, but I guess I would say when training camp and preseason starts, we won't even be talking about this. Right? So we got about 4 months.
0: For sure.
2: And no one's going to remember he said that. Now, I don't know what type of press he's going to be doing in the offseason. Probably none. So, I took it as, see you guys never. Like, every day he's been inundated with, as you, it's been a long season.
0: Sure.
2: His longest season ever. And so, I get it. Remember, he had the one game where he didn't want to talk to the media. He wasn't available and... So he's learning how to process and do this. I don't think he's taking shots at the media.
0: No.
2: Because when he does sit and talk, he's amazing. He's great. He's honest. You can ask him anything. He doesn't snap at you. Like, you know what I mean? Like,
0: totally. No, I don't think this is the little
2: yeah. edge, I don't think it was serious what he said. See you guys, never. Right? Like,
0: no.
2: And so I'm okay with it. It didn't bother me. I think he's exactly what the league needs. And you got to remember, this is the same man in the All-Star game was like, no,
0: yep.
2: It's important. In the Emirates Cup, no, it's important. When LeBron James came in and made the All-Star game not relevant and made the All-Star game not relevant, other players jumped in on that. We need someone to undo all of that. He's the guy.
0: I feel you. I don't think this was a shot at the media, and you're right. I don't think anybody's going to remember it down the road. I just think that it could be the first step on a staircase of learning a little bit about how he is in tough moments. We can get to more of it next hour. We got three things coming up next. We are.
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18: There's a World Cup soccer doubleheader on FS1 tonight. Right now at Philadelphia, Ivory Coast has scored in the 90th minute to take the lead on Ecuador, 1-0. Game now in the 95th minute, nearing the end. Coming up at 10 p.m. Eastern time from Guadalupe, Mexico, it's Sweden against Tunisia. Already today, Germany 7-1 over Curacao. Japan tied Netherlands 2-2 on a goal in the 89th minute. WNBA wins for New York and Atlanta. Denny Hamlin won the NASCAR race at Pocono. Game 6 of the Stanley Cup Final is in the final seconds of the first period at Vegas. Carolina scored about 3.5 minutes in. It's still 1-0. Hurricanes on the road. Carolina already leads the series 3-2. In baseball tonight, bottom of the fifth at Fenway. Texas over Boston 6-2. Colorado was a 23-9 winner at the A's. San Francisco beat the Cubs 5-1 today. I'm Steve DeSager.
16: 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Fox Sports Sunday is on. The plays, the interviews, the players, the coaches, the breaking news, the top stories. 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
0: Off we go into the night, and we're in the closing moments of the World Cup match going on right now. Ivory Coast with that 1-0 advantage on Ecuador. We'll keep you up to date there, broadcasting live Fox Sports Radio studios. Also, of course, got the Stanley Cup Final ongoing. A champion could be crowned tonight. That, the NBA season is in the rear view, which means the NFL season is not too far in the front window. A lot to get to tonight. We will get to it all. But 6 o'clock in the West and 9 in the East every single Sunday night. That's when Ephraim and I bring you three things. Our top three observations out and about, a little bit maybe off the beaten path with everything going on in the world of sports and beyond. So let's do it. I go first so Ephraim can go last. I'm going to start with this one. Can we stop acting like Becky Hammond committed some sort of act of treason by being wrong about something? Oh, this is crazy to me. So Becky Hammond, if you missed it, handful of weeks, months ago, whenever it was, essentially put it in ink and said, you can't win an NBA championship if Jalen Brunson's your best player. And then she went larger view and said, you can't win an NBA championship if your best player is a small guy. And then she brought out a few sort of like set-asides, which was funny because most of her examples hadn't won a championship. But they came close. You know, she brought up John Stockton and Allen Iverson. And then she's like, yeah, Steph Curry. But basically, you can't win a championship if your best player is just a little guy. And she was super wrong. Great. Join the club, Becky. We sit here and talk about sports all day, every day. If one very firm wrong take means you need to apologize, then someone needs to call Skip and Steven and Shannon and everybody else who has ever done this for a living on a daily basis. And there are a lot of apologies that need to be offered. If in some way having an opinion about sports that is proven wrong is in some way a huge deal, Becky was wrong. Turn the page. Nothing to see here.
2: Yeah, I mean, look, we live in an opinion-based business. That's what we do. all of my opinions on right now. Most of them are. Okay. Most of them are spot on.
0: I love it.
2: But, you know, some of them, slip through the cracks or whatever. It's fine. Okay? She saw something that she, you know, thought would be the truth. It didn't work out. Shout out to Jalen Brunson. But for the most part, they're outliers, right? They're outliers. It's not the norm. Right? Now, she put never in front of something, and whenever you put never in front of something, you're bound to be wrong. That's just life. Life has a way of saying, so you know for certain, huh? That's the universe.
0: Yeah.
2: And look, I heard her comments, and then Draymond Green doubled down on those comments, which was wild because he played with Steph Curry. Now, Steph Curry isn't 6'1". Steph Curry is closer to 6'4". 6'3"-ish.
0: 3 on a good day with shoes. Anyway, go ahead.
2: But he's not Jalen Brunson.
0: No.
2: Jalen Brunson is 6'6", 6'1", on a good day with shoes. But he's a bucket getter. Becky Hammon, you're fine. Okay, you made a mistake. You don't have to, you know, write out a public apology. Now, you can come on your social and be like, hey, I was wrong. Congratulations, Jalen Brunson and the New York Knicks. I was wrong. Enjoy. Enjoy your celebration. And it's over. And you move on. Doesn't have to go on for weeks and anybody piling on. And we told you, like, she don't know what she's talking about. Please, Becky Hammon. Is Becky Hammon. Becky Hammon could be an NBA coach. So let's relax out there, basketball takers. Becky Hammon knows basketball on every level. So that's how I feel about that.
0: Yep.
2: My first is, we talked about this last hour. The ineptness of Mitch Johnson. Look, watching those games and watching the collapse of the Spurs, it gave me a headache because I saw a team going into game 5 that could have been up 3-1 instead of down 3-1. A few minor adjustments here and there at the most opportune time saves you. Now, will Mitch Johnson get an opportunity to correct those mistakes moving forward? Well, let's hope so. They have a young team, a young coach, but they are exciting to watch. I love how they're aggressive in your face, but they need to be led. And your 22-year-old is not the leader. The coach is the leader. The coach is responsible for putting you in position to win. Game 4. They didn't know who was guarding who. If you watch the breakdown of that coming out of the timeout, no one knew who they were guarding. No one knew. That's why they got caught guarding the ball and no one was on OG Anunoby, because no one knew who they were supposed to guard. It's those things, like, you can't break the huddle as a coach and send your young team out there and have them trying to figure something out on the fly. Does that make sense?
0: Absolutely.
2: And that's the problem I'm having. So, Mitch Johnson, get it together. Go spend some time with Greg Popovich. And you got to link, and you got to get better assistance. If that was my biggest thing, I'm like, where is the rest of the coaching staff?
0: Yeah.
2: No one's going to tap him on the shoulder and be like, hey, man, Victor Wembanyama, we've been up for 20-plus points, 70 to 80% of this game in game 4. Victor Wembanyama needs to rest. Let's see if we can steal 8 minutes somewhere. You can't have him play 44 out of 48 minutes. And down the stretch, he has zero. He's wiped. Those are the types of things where good coaching staff That's what you're supposed to do.
0: Yep.
2: So, Mitch, maybe get it together.
0: Maybe talk to players who are taking deep shots early in the timer.
2: You think?
0: When you're up by 30 points. Just a thought. Like, it was like they forgot basketball when they got a lead, man. It was wild. All right, my second one, we'll keep it right here in the NBA. Look, I actually have been in favor of it on my show here in the Bay Area. I think it would be kind of a fun way to have multiple stories blend together and go a certain way. But the more I think about it, the more I listen, the more I read, the more I all the things. Dude, I'll believe it when I see it. LeBron's not coming to Golden State. Like, maybe he will. And maybe I'll Becky Hammon this thing. But I'm having the hardest time buying that that's the way this is all going to go, knowing what kind of makes LeBron tick. Every time he had an opportunity to speak this year, he kind of put the idea of playing with his son above all other things. And maybe that's part of the issue for Laker fans. And I know the Lakers are, they're in a little bit of a prickly spot here, trying to figure out Austin Reeves' money and improvements to the team and LeBron and the feelings that have been there for the last couple of years. All that is tough to navigate, and if it goes sideways, I do think the Warriors will be there. But it doesn't feel to me that this is what LeBron actually wants to do. And LeBron, for his whole career, is going to do what LeBron wants to do because he's that powerful in the league. So I think the Lakers are an even bigger favorite to retain his services than what we're seeing as far as the predictions online. Let's put it that way.
2: Well, I agree with that. I just would love to know that price point.
0: Mm-hmm.
2: And I think that has a lot to do with it. But, you know, if LeBron James leaves, then Bronny James may be out of the league.
0: Yep.
2: I mean, that's the reality of it. Am I saying that's going to happen? No, of course not. And I hope it doesn't happen. I thought Bronny James got much better in his second stint as a pro. But the reality of it is this is a perfect situation for him to grow, get better at home, around his family, playing with his dad. And in this third year, if he takes a jump to where he can now sustain his own NBA career, post his dad's retirement, that's what you want. So all of those things are on the table for LeBron James, right? It's just the money thing is the money thing. $23 million a year, $43 million a year. At this point with LeBron, what's the difference? Can you make that 20 or so million up staying in LA off the field, off the court? Of course you can. There are already things in place. But you know you keep your son with you, but you also allow the team that you love to get better so you it doesn't all fall on your shoulders. Now, as for Austin Reeves, hey, man, if you want $253 million, we don't want you at that price point. Sorry.
0: You don't.
2: Yeah, that's a hard sell for someone who's forgotten to show up in any of the playoffs he's been in.
0: Oh, okay.
2: By the way, he hasn't been able to guard anyone.
0: And how do you replace him if he goes?
2: Well, you got to place him with some dynamic role players, some 3-and-D guys, and a center. That's a lot of money and a lot of pieces you can add.
0: Yep, it is.
2: Luka's going to lead the league in scoring, right? He's going to lead the league in scoring. But then you got to look at someone who can come off the bench, like a Jordan Clarkson, who was instant offense. Like a what's my man name from the Clippers, who was sixth man of the year, a million times, Jamal Crawford.
0: Oh,
2: right. You got to go find a guy who, when Luka sits down, can come in and keep that spark. at a price, but $253 million, hey, man. Hey, brother. Hey.
0: You could do a sign and trade look, with the Spurs and get De'Aaron Fox.
2: Well, no, we good.
0: Okay.
2: I'd rather Dennis Schroeder come back.
0: Oh, God. Don't do that to De'Aaron. He's better than Dennis Schroeder.
2: I don't know. Yeah. Dennis Schroeder wouldn't have made those mistakes. I can promise you that.
0: Yeah.
2: Tell me he would have.
0: No, he'd have just made different ones.
2: Well, all I know is he wouldn't have done what ended up being a detriment to them winning the championship. Because we've won a championship with Dennis Schroeder before.
0: Yeah, yep.
2: So I'm just going off experience and speaking about it. So that's how I feel about that. I want to stay with the finals on my second one. The New York Knicks. I want to really take my hat off to Mike Brown for coaching. Mike Brown did a masterful job this postseason with the New York Knicks, a team that has gone to back-to-back, I believe, conference finals, correct?
0: New York Knicks, yes.
2: Yes, and we're always seemed to be one step away from the mountaintop. And normally, teams don't make changes at head coach when you have that level of success, but they did. And they picked Mike Brown a little bit late because there wasn't a lot of stuff out there. And so just the amount of pressure that was on Mike Brown to win a championship. You mean you come into a team, the owner says finals or bust, championship or bust. And you take that job, it's almost lose-lose. Because the only way to win is to win it all.
0: Yep.
2: And that's a tough situation to do, to walk into as a coach in the first year of joining the team. But he did it. And I want to give him a huge kudos, man, because that is a tremendous and daunting task to accomplish, and he did it with grace. He did it with leadership, and he did it in a way where every single one of those players who were already there before him bought in to him. They unlearned and had to relearn in a short period of time, and it paid off in the end.
0: I think that's really well said, and it wasn't that long ago, and I mean like a matter of weeks, where, you know, when the New York Knicks were down 2-1 to the Atlanta Hawks, there were people wondering out loud, I don't know if he's going to keep his job, which is ludicrous, but when James Dolan is your boss, you never know. And then it worked out this way, and they barely ever lost another basketball game again. So it's well said. And I'm with you. Mike is one of the real good guys in sports, and so he deserves all of this credit that he is getting. Ephraim, for my last one, it's not a fun one. It's a super sad one. I bet you'll have a thing or two to say about it. When I saw yesterday that 36-year-old Alden Smith had passed away, my mind immediately went to two dark places, and we don't still know the full cause of death, so I don't want to act like we do, but my mind went to taking his own life. My mind went to drugs, and we come to find out today that one of the last things that Alden did on planet Earth was deliver pizzas to homeless people. This is a very troubled young man, or at least a man who had a very troubled past. And I never want to act like we know what's going on in private people's lives, so I'm not going to say that he had conquered it, but I will say this. Alden, who was an incredibly talented football player, by all accounts, including in very small snippets, my own account, this was an incredibly kind human being. Just an incredibly nice young man. A troubled past, yes, but somebody who was battling those demons, and you could tell in the last five, six, 7 years of his life, man, he was trying.
2: Fight.
0: He was trying to do good things every day. We found out through the account of a good friend today, he was battling some financial problems. He talked often about wanting his NFL pension to kick in. But also, that friend believes these were some sort of natural causes. Could it have been a heart attack? Who knows? But they went and delivered pizzas to homeless folks. And then later in the day, he went inside his house to get something. He came back out, and Alden was unresponsive in the passenger seat of his car. I don't know what happened, but the world lost a fighter and a nice human being. And I'm sad for that at age 36. And so thoughts to everybody who knew him better than I. Rest in peace, Alden Smith.
2: Well said, man. And, you know, I'm going to forego my third one because I think we should end the segment on that. Out of respect to this young man and his life and what he meant to so many people. I was a huge fan of his. And when I was really praying for him to get his self together, so I'm going to champion what you said, and we can end the segment there.
0: I love it. I love it. And plenty of time left in the show to get to whatever else it was that you might have had on your mind. But, yeah, Alden Smith is in our thoughts and our hearts and his family in the same place tonight. Rest in peace to Alden Smith, gone way too soon at age 36. We're broadcasting live from the Fox Sports Radio studios. Steve DeSager is 10 minutes away. Much more to get to on FIFA, NBA, NFL, MLB, all of it is still ahead. With Eve from Salam, I'm Mark Wither. 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

0: 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Steve, in a couple minutes, what was your other thought that you wanted to get in there?
1: I was going to talk about Lewis Hamilton and him winning his first Grand Prix since 2024.
0: Gosh, has it been that long?
1: It's been that long.
0: Oof.
1: And he started in second position on pole with Russell, his former Mercedes teammate. And it was an unbelievable race, man. He led for the majority of the race. Kimi Antonelli came down I think under 10 laps left. He was in second and had car issues. But Lewis Hamilton is back atop the podium, and it was great. It was great to see. He's bounced back. Last year, his first year in Ferrari after leaving Mercedes was tough year. Tough year.
0: Yep.
1: No podiums. And this year, last week, he was second. This week, he's first. And he feels good about the car, feels good about the team. So, you know, just for my F1 enthusiast, I'm a huge Hamilton fan, of course. And it was wonderful watching that race. It was tremendous.
0: For those of us who started the Netflix series when you got me going on it, which was about a year ago, actually. It's about a year ago. And I told you that we process this stuff now. We go real, real slow. Because this is I just don't have time to this, that, or the other. But anyway, if you are someone who's still catching up, to hear that Lewis Hamilton hasn't won in 2 years.
1: Yeah, right.
0: Like, what are you talking about? He wins every week. What do you mean 2 years? It's kind of fun to be way behind in the dock, and then you're like, man, what happened?
1: What's going on out here?
0: Because I'm still on season 5. He wins every week.
1: There's some stuff going on.
0: Man. There is some stuff going on. There's about to be some more stuff going on because here comes Steve.
1: Hey, Steve.
2: Hello, gentlemen. We've got Game 6 of the Stanley Cup Final going on, and Carolina scored early, and that 1-0 advantage has held up so far. About 13 minutes to go, second period at Vegas. Carolina leads the best-of-seven series at 3-2. Vegas had won in double overtime last weekend, despite blowing a 4-0 lead in the third period, or else the series would be over by now. If there's a Game 7 needed, it would be Wednesday at Carolina. Yes, Vegas did sweep number one Colorado to get here. Hurricanes had eliminated Montreal last round and swept Philadelphia the previous round after the Canes swept their first round series as well. So the World Cup, 4 games on the Sunday schedule, including the 2 tonight on FS1. Sweden against Tunisia coming up in a half an hour on FS1. Guadalupe, Mexico hosting that one. Upgrade your FIFA World Cup 2026 setup. 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Ivory Coast tonight in Philadelphia won on a goal in the 90th minute, 1-0 over Ecuador, attendance 68,000. 68,000 on hand in Houston to watch Germany win 7-1 today against Curacao, which actually tied the game 1-1 in the 21st minute. Japan tied 2-2 against Netherlands in Dallas, attendance 69,000. Japan got a goal in the 89th minute of that one. The U.S. plays in Seattle on Friday against Australia. That will be a day game. To the WNBA, New York, a home win over Washington, 86-64. New York will be in the final of the in-season tournament at the end of the month, the Commissioner's Cup. New York's won 7 straight. The Atlanta Dream were winners at expansion Toronto, 102-77. Angel Reese, 15 points, 17 rebounds. That includes a career-high 11 offensive rebounds. She was 6 of 19 shooting from the floor. WNBA All-Star voting started Thursday. Their All-Star game will be in Chicago in late July. Denny Hamlin won the NASCAR race at Pocono, his 3rd straight victory. He's 45 and will retire after next season. So, Tyler Reddick finished 2nd. Guys, we've talked about this a few times this season in NASCAR. Reddick drives for the 2311 racing team that is co-owned by Michael Jordan and Denny Hamlin. Hamlin has now come within 19 points in the standings of Reddick.

0: worst record in the majors, but beat the A's 23-9 today. The A's were playing all week at the stadium of their AAA affiliate northwest of Las Vegas. It might have been a little hot with the ball flying out, just saying. San Francisco beat the Cubs 5-1. Yankees and Tampa Bay each won. Miami had a six-game winning streak snap Saturday. Marlins back in the win column today, 4-2 at Pittsburgh. The Mets beat Atlanta 8-1, but the Braves' record is the best in the majors still, 46-25. White Sox having a good year, beat the Dodgers 6-4. And a note about the schedule tomorrow for the World Cup. Guys, the first game of the four on the Monday schedule, I cannot wait to see. Kind of like I couldn't wait to see how Curaçao would do today. And let's be honest, it was a 7-1 final for Germany. That in itself is entertaining. But you see, the team that is playing the early game tomorrow, Cape Verde, qualified for the World Cup by winning its group in Africa this past year. They're here, but I looked it up, and in the last year and a half, they've played 20 games, and half of them have been either 1-0 or 0-0 final scores. The country is off the coast of West Africa, population about 500,000. So there's a country playing tomorrow that's about the population of Fresno, California. And their first opponent is the odds-on favorite to win the whole tournament, Spain, ranked number 2 in the world. That is taking place at one of the 4 NFL stadiums that will be in use on Monday, indoors on the great grass field in Atlanta. It's Spain against Cape Verde tomorrow, Fox TV at noon Eastern time. Then in the afternoon, Seattle will be hosting the Belgium-Egypt game, and then a couple on FS1 tomorrow night from the Miami Dolphins Stadium. It's Uruguay against Saudi Arabia, and then the LA Rams Stadium will be back in action. It's Iran against New Zealand in the late game on Monday. Back to you.
1: Spain is minus 1,100 to win that match.
0: Somewhat favored.
1: Yeah, that's a little bit.
0: So what you're saying is if you wanted to win even just a $10 amount, you would have to bet $111.
1: That's correct.
0: And they give you that money back plus a $10 profit.
1: That's right. You win a coffee if you do that. So that's exciting. Any takers?
0: I would be a taker for that, yes. I cannot imagine Cape Verde, no offense, is going to be, drawing Spain? You wouldn't win your money if it's a tie.
1: No, I just, when you brought this up, and I'm like, ooh, who's on the schedule tomorrow? So I pulled it up right as you were talking, and I'm like, is that a resort that's playing Spain? Like, what is Cape Verde? I have no idea what that is whatsoever. It sounds nice. Sounds like a wonderful, wonderful place to visit here in this month of June. But
0: apparently it was even greater odds against Curaçao today. And the game was briefly 1-1 in the first half.
1: Oh, that's
0: nonetheless, it was a 7-1 Germany final today.
1: Briefly. Yeah. All right. Well, we're all Cape Verde fans tomorrow morning. Unless you're from Spain, I guess. I don't know.
0: For those who are unaware, the World Cup used to be the best 32 teams in the world. It's now 48 teams. So there are clubs like Uzbekistan, Jordan, that are getting into the World Cup for the first time.
1: Stretches it out a little bit. I was interested, in fact, to see when the World Cup final is. Like, what's the date? Like, how long do we get World Cup? Steve, you may know off the top of your head. Ephraim,
0: it's well after July 4th.
1: Yeah.
2: Yeah.
1: July 19th.
2: Oh, wow.
1: We got more than a month of this coming up, which is good because I don't know that Major League Baseball can handle the whole thing to itself right now.
2: I agree.
1: I'm not feeling the storylines that we've had the last couple of years. You know, the Yankees, Dodgers, and then just the whole Shohei-ness and the Aaron Judge of it all. It's kind of not happening so far this year.
0: Well, the Aaron Judge on the field part is not happening.
1: Sure.
0: Right now.
1: Okay. Sure. But even like, you know, if there's, we love the long ball, like get into the people who are leading the league in home runs, it's not the people that you would normally think that you're watching lead the league in home runs.
0: Andy Páez, the center fielder who ran over his teammate to save the World Series in Game 7 last year, is leading the majors in RBIs.
1: Yes.
0: An obscure, I think that's the accurate word, obscure National League player on the defending champs.
1: No question. How many names do you rattle off before you get to Andy Páez?
0: On that roster?
1: On that roster. Yeah.
0: By the way, for those who are unaware of the game this weekend that the World Series MVP pitched for the Dodgers, Yoshinobu Yamamoto had retired the last 22 batters he faced his previous start, and then retired the first 22 batters he faced in this start.
2: Unbelievable.
0: That had never happened in Major League history, and of course the Major League started in the 1800s. And he had a perfect game bid in the eighth inning, and there was a grounder to short, and it went off Mookie Betts' arm. Over his glove.
2: Blew it.
0: Off his arm.
1: Mookie.
0: Error, and that's how it ended.
1: And that's the end of that. Man, he had about a no-hitter and a half.
2: Yeah,
1: perfect,
2: he did.
1: Perfect game
2: he ended up giving up a home run shortly after
0: that. Yeah, they brought him back out for the ninth. Yeah.
2: But it was a tremendous pitching effort. It was unbelievable.
1: Incredible stuff. That said, I still, like, maybe something will develop, but I'm like baseball. Baseball a little bit like a seven-year-old. Not ready to leave you alone on a Friday night.
0: I will put up one exception. And that is the Milwaukee pitcher, Jacob Mizorowski.
1: That's a good one. That's a good point.
0: Who's just destroying the opponents. I think he's 7-0 in his last eight starts, and the ERA is 0.17.
1: He's unhittable. He's completely
0: didn't
1: unhittable.
0: Didn't he hit 105 miles an hour on the gun this week?
1: Yep. I'm like,
0: that's
1: don't even know.
0: Just silly.
1: Like, do New York fans, if the Brewers played the Yankees and somebody strikes you out at 105, do the Yankee fans yell at the hitter, "You bum! You you can't hit that." I don't know what the hell you're supposed to do with that.
0: I mean, he's pitched less than 90 innings. Usually, at this point, if you have 90 innings, 90 strikeouts, my goodness, you're doing so well.
1: Right.
0: He's under 90 innings, 131 strikeouts at this point.
1: Oh, my gosh. Amazing.
2: Whoa.
1: Amazing. Yeah, right. Like, whoa. Steve, great stuff. Thank you. 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All right, lots to get to, and in fact, some really cool NFL stuff that we'll get to coming up at the top of the hour on the coaching carousel, if you will, now that that our man in Denver, Sean Payton, has a brand new deal. That's all still ahead with Ephraim Salaam. I'm Mark Willard, Fox Sports Radio.
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1: All right, that's Ephraim on Mark, Fox Sports Radio Studios. We do have some NFL that we want to get to at the top of the hour. But obviously, story of the day, NBA Finals complete. The Knicks win in five. Congrats to all Knicks fans. You done did the wait. Good job. We touched on it. I do wonder where we think this is all going to go next. You know, Devin Vassell had an interesting press conference after the game last night where he just started openly talking about who was upset and what they were upset about this year with the Spurs. And definitely made mention of the fact that Dylan Harper was not happy with his playing time at times and the role they asked of him at times. Where do you think this goes in the immediate term with De'Aaron Fox before his four-year, $229 million deal even kicks in?
0: Oh, they got to try to find another home. They have the heir apparent. This young man is a superstar.
1: Mm-hmm.
0: A 20-year-old superstar. So, you know, De'Aaron Fox didn't do himself any favors with that subpar finals. I mean, it was bad. It's bad basketball.
1: Yeah.
0: It's really bad basketball. So, you know, this is a situation he's created. He's created this situation, so he's got to deal with it.
1: The average is going to be, I'm just doing quick math, that sounds like about $57 million a year.
0: Yeah, he going to do that with somebody else.
1: Nobody else is going to want to do that either.
0: No, that's true.
1: But I'll give you an example of the kind of deal as to where I sort of think this is going to go. And I don't think this is the right team for it. They won't want to do it, but this is what I mean. Like, what the Spurs need to do is just accelerate the money. Because if you make it $57 million a year, you're going to have to take back somebody who's making a load of money. You know what I mean?
0: Yeah.
1: And they're going to have to be in a situation where they want to get rid of said player also. But if that person, the acquiring player's deal is up sooner, then that helps the Spurs with regard to those big contracts that are coming. Wemby, Castle, Harper, etc. De'Aaron Fox doesn't make any sense for the Warriors at all with that many years. But just example, if the Spurs were like, we'll take Jimmy Butler, you take De'Aaron Fox. That's because Butler's done after one more year.
0: Right.
1: That's the kind of thing I think you're looking for. Not saying that's the one that's going to happen, because I don't think the Warriors would be interested at all in locking up a major contract for 4 years to come. But that's what you're looking for. It's the kind of deal that I think could be out there for the Spurs.
0: Yeah, I think they got to figure that out, because look, and I was a De'Aaron Fox fan.
1: Me too.
0: But it just didn't look right. It didn't, like, as someone who has been in the league 8 years, all NBA, it was void of leadership.
1: Mm-hmm.
0: He's supposed to be the leader out there. And it just didn't happen. So what do you do? Do you run it back and just expect him to, do his job?
1: Well, you know, there are a lot of questions to be answered here. I think De'Aaron Fox is bigger than just five games.
0: Yeah, but you got to look at the five games.
1: Right? I know. And
0: it's easy
1: actually,
0: to say that, but.
1: Listen, he averaged fewer points per game in the series against Oklahoma City. He averaged 12.8 in the finals. He averaged 11.2 in the conference finals.
0: Yeah, that's not going to get it done.
1: His three-point percentage was 25 in the finals. It was 22 in the conference finals.
0: Now we're good.
1: His field goal percentage, mid-30s both series. Now, what happened? Because none of these things were true against Minnesota. He was his normal self. Averaged almost 18 a night. Percentages were solid. I don't know, man. You know, I don't think anyone's going to want to pay that, but I also think he's a better player than what we just saw.
0: He had been.
1: Right.
0: He really had been. And so that's the old head scratcher. who is this guy?
1: Right, no doubt. All right, coming up next, we're going to switch over to some NFL, play a little Sean Payton related coaching game. We'll explain. We are Fox Sports.
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7: What you need to know.
11: Carolina can win the cup tonight. The Hurricanes now lead 2-0 at Vegas in the final minute of the second period, already leading the Stanley Cup final 3-2. Just about to get underway on FS1, the World Cup opener for Sweden against Tunisia. The game's in Guadalupe, Mexico. In Philadelphia tonight, Ivory Coast scored in the 90th minute to win 1-0 over Ecuador. Germany a 7-1 winner against Curacao. And Japan tied Netherlands 2-2 on a goal in the 89th minute. WNBA victories for Atlanta and New York. Denny Hamlin won the NASCAR race at Pocono. In baseball tonight, the Texas lead is now 6-4 at Boston in the top of the ninth. Colorado beat the A's in Vegas 23-9. The Giants were 5-1 winners over the Cubs. Victories for the Yankees and Tampa Bay. At the College World Series, Troy eliminated Ole Miss 12-8. Oklahoma pitched a shutout.
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1: Hey, man, it's been a lot of drinking going on this weekend. I can tell those Knicks fans, there's drinking last night. All that to come down on a Saturday night, and there might be a completely different group that is drinking tonight. They could be drinking from the cup, though. Carolina up 2-0, and they are at the second period break, so off we go to one period away for Carolina to raise the banner. We will keep you up to date on that. We're live in the Fox Sports Radio studios. Also been talking some FIFA World Cup, and a reminder that the excitement of the FIFA World Cup is now streaming live on Fox One, the official English streaming platform, to catch every unforgettable moment. Fox One brings the action straight to your screen so you never miss a goal. Download Fox One and experience the FIFA World Cup live. Steve will have more on the action from today and tonight. Another match getting started shortly, coming up at the bottom of the hour. Ephraim, what are your impressions in the coaching landscape of the NFL? Where does Sean Payton kind of sit? What do you think of him?
0: I think Sean is a tremendous coach. Sean Payton coached me when I was in college.
1: Mm-hmm.
0: And, you know, he is a fantastic coach. He's a tough coach. But he expects, you know, he expects, you know, perfection. And he's a motivator of men. He is. Now, he may rub some people the wrong way, but, you know, he turned a program that was looking to be turned around pretty quickly in the Denver Broncos.
1: No doubt. No doubt. So, new 5-year contract extension for Sean. The Denver Broncos on a short list of favorites now. Bo Nix, rising young QB, and obviously a nice playoff run that came up just short last year. Let's go to our producer, Ian Roddy, who has put this together inspired by the contract extension for Sean Payton. Hello, Ian.
14: What's up, guys? Yeah, so like you said there, Mark, Denver Broncos and head coach Sean Payton agreed to a 5-year contract extension that replaces his previous deal, and it ties him to the Broncos through the 2030 season. And the extension is reportedly worth about $18 million, although that's the exact value is unconfirmed. But I'm going to ask you guys, we're going to play a little game here. I'm going to ask you guys whether you would rather have Sean Payton as your head coach for the next 5 years, the duration of that contract, or said coach. So let's go down the list here. Let's start with, would you rather have Sean Payton or Eagles head coach Nick Sirianni? We'll start with you, Ephraim. What do you think?
0: Sean Payton. It's just I'm not sure the Eagles want Nick Sirianni as a head coach. I think it's just too much, man. If I went to fans and it's a lot, you know, getting control of the locker room. As much winning as the Eagles have done in the last couple of years, why was he always on the hot seat? You know, where there's smoke, there's fire.
1: I'm totally with you. This one is Sean Payton for me. Look, Nick Sirianni won a Super Bowl. He obviously does some things maybe better than people see from the outside, but I always laugh when you go from an offensive coordinator who is made out to be the scapegoat, or even so far as Big Dom on the sideline and the problems he's causing. Like, all this stuff can happen. Like, who's the boss, man? Who's the boss? So if those things happen, they're still on your watch. And this will be a preview probably for the rest of the answers coming up here, Ian. Like, I'm not someone that says if you've won a ring, that trumps all of the people who have not won a ring. I just don't think about it that way. I'm not going to make it about one game. And so I definitely take Sean over Nick.
14: All right, next up, how about another guy who's won a ring here? Sean Payton or Chiefs head coach Andy Reid? What do you think, Ephraim?
0: Oh, Andy Reid. Andy Reid.
14: And remember, next 5 years is a factor here.
0: Yeah, I'll take Andy Reid. Andy Reid has shown he can win multiple teams, multiple style type quarterbacks. He's been a consummate play caller and a real player's coach.
1: I'm going to take Sean Payton on this one, and I'm going to do it in a way that's illegal, but I'm just a radio host, so this doesn't govern me. But 5 years from now, Andy Reid's going to be 73 years old. And that's not to say that you can't not still be a successful professional in your 70s.
0: Sounds like you're saying that.
1: No, I'm just saying I'd kind of prefer it.
0: How old will Sean Payton be?
1: That's a good question. And I don't
14: stand
1: know
14: by. I'm looking it up.
1: Yeah, I'm looking up. He'll be 67. He is.
14: Yeah, he's 62 right now.
1: Six years younger than Andy Reid. And I do just sort of feel like that is a factor, not like because of faculties or anything like that. But I think that generation gaps with players coming in and whatnot can become, not automatically, but it can become a difficulty. I mean, look, put it this way. How'd you feel about Belichick in his 60s and how do you feel about him in his 70s?
0: Bill Belichick, well, he did lose a little bit. We were trying to figure out what happened.
1: Right.
0: Was it an age thing or was it an ego thing?
1: Maybe both. You know, and I'm not comparing Andy Reid to Bill Belichick by any stretch.
0: Sounds like it. No, I'm not.
1: But I just, you know, head coach, president, I don't know. Can we get somebody younger? I'm just saying.
0: I'm with you there.
1: Okay.
14: All right. Well, let's go a little younger then. How about Sean Payton or Mike Vrabel of the Patriots? What do you think, Ephraim?
1: Okay.
0: Ooh.
1: Well,
0: I'm going to go Sean Payton. Although I do like Mike Vrabel. I'm going Sean Payton. Yeah, I think... that's a good one.
1: That is a good one.
0: Yeah, I'm going Sean Payton.
1: You don't want to add anything to that?
0: No, nope. Well, look, yes.
1: It's okay.
0: One's a defensive head coach, one's an offensive head coach. I'm an offensive player.
1: I like that. That's I think fair. I'm with you that this is a really close one. It's a really close one, and I know where most of your minds all went on this one, and I'm just... I'm not going to be one, quite frankly, to factor that in. People have affairs. That doesn't make it okay, but like...
0: I forgot all about that.
1: If we're firing people for affairs, that's a wrap for sports, to be honest with you. So, like, I don't quite know what to do with that. Mike Vrabel has gotten a lot out of his teams. when he's been there. Is this a distraction because of the high-profile nature of it? Sure, it has been, at least in the offseason. I like your point about offense over defense. This one is by a nose hair, but I'll take Sean.
14: All right, next up, I'm actually very curious to hear what you think about this one, Mark, because I'm asking you guys, Sean Payton or Kyle Shanahan of the 49ers? We will start with Ephraim, though.
0: Kyle Shanahan. Where's Kyle Shanahan? All day. I know Kyle Shanahan. Kyle Shanahan was my offensive coordinator. Kyle Shanahan was also around enough to understand the league and what he's doing. Kyle Shanahan has a tree.
1: Yep.
0: Right? He has a coaching tree. So that's how revered he is, not only by the league, but his contemporaries.
1: All right, how do I want to attack this?
0: This about to be easy for you.
1: It's not just easy, but I want to make sure that I bring this with as much force as is humanly possible. This name that you just brought up, and this makes people's heads hurt because we are so damn focused on winning the last game, and we just leave nuance in the dust. This man's the best coach in the NFL, period, full stop. And not only because he has a tree, not only because, go back and look what he took over when he grabbed the 49ers. Not only talk to players who are actually playing for him. You just heard from someone who has played for both Sean Payton and Kyle Shanahan. He just took a team to the second round of the playoffs with none of their good players available. He's not perfect because no one is. So that's not what this is about. But if you ask me right now, Ian, which coach I want in the NFL, and you allowed me to pick any of them, that's the man I take.
14: All right. High praise right there. Next up, though, Sean Payton or Mike McDonald, reigning Super Bowl winning head coach. Ephraim, what do you think?
0: I'm going. Ooh.
1: Another tough one, right?
0: That is tough.
1: Good coach.
0: Man, he's a really good coach. I'm going Mike McDonald.
1: Ooh.
0: Yeah, I'm going Mike McDonald.
1: Okay.
0: He's from the Shanahan tree, correct?
1: Yes, but, well, loosely. Okay. But also, and defense.
0: Yeah.
1: He's on defense.
0: He is on defense. But I like what he's done. When Seattle, when you go through the changes that they went through, quarterback, I mean, everything changed. And then you look at what that defense turns into now. He's done such a tremendous job. And no, not taking anything away from Sean Payton, but, you know, for the next 5 years, you got mad at me because Andy was going to be too old.
1: Yep.
0: So now, you know, I'm going young.
1: Yep, and I'm going to say the same thing for largely the same reason. I think this is another one that's really close. I think this guy has had now success in multiple places. I would prefer offense over defense, but obviously they were able to do some things and enough on offense. You surround yourself with good people. You kind of know what you're doing. You're 38 years old. That's a pretty young, exciting coach. So another close one, but I'll go McDonald.
14: All right, next up, Sean Payton or Dan Campbell of the Lions. What do you think, Ephraim?
0: Sean Payton. Sean Payton. Sean Payton. Not even close.
1: That man right there, if you had asked him Dan Campbell or Homer Simpson, he'd have been like Homer Simpson.
0: Dan Campbell, man, look, the fact that he refuses to learn from his mistakes, it kills me. He's gonna say it with his chest, and this is how we're gonna do it. He just won't learn. Game management is a big, big, big, big reason for this. He doesn't manage the game properly, and it's cost him a Super Bowl.
1: I'm going to make the same pick in this one. Absolutely the same pick in this one. I'll take Sean Payton over Dan Campbell. What I think Dan is very talented with is changing culture.
0: Yes.
1: I think he's an inspirational guy. But basically, if I've got Dan coming in, I better really, really suck. And then, so I kind of look at Dan Campbell maybe a little bit along the same lines of what happened with Mark Jackson with the Golden State Warriors.
0: Yeah, yeah.
1: You know what I mean? Come in, change a culture, but then when it gets kind of toward the end, there's some things there that could be cleaned up and you might need somebody else to come in and get you over the top. So I'm going to hope that my culture is not that messy and I don't need Dan. So I'll take Sean.
14: How about Sean Payton or D'Amico Ryans of the Texans?
0: D'Amico Ryans.
1: Ooh, that's a fun one.
0: D'Amico Ryans. I love what D'Amico Ryans did when he took over the dumpster fire. D'Amico Ryans is a teammate of mine. So to see where he's come from, his rookie year being defensive player of the year and then having a phenomenal career, even when he was traded to Philly, it just... He is the culture setter in that locker room, and he is a player's coach through and through, and he's tremendous. Unbelievable. Unbelievable coach.
1: I'm agree with you. And again, go to the age factor as a factor. Only 41 years old. I do think that I would love to see D'Amico, who is a defensive guy, I would love to see that offense get a little bit more something going. I think there are huge C.J. Stroud questions right now.
0: Huge.
1: I think that they've always had a good receiving core. They sort of threaten to change their underwear every single year, though. And I'm not sold that that offense is going to do enough in the AFC. My God, the defense does. And that's D'Amico's side of the ball. And they're the best the game has to offer, in my opinion. And he is a bright young coach that if he can get the right offensive people around him, I think the sky's the limit.
14: All right, just a few more names here. Let's go Sean Payton or Jim Harbaugh of the Chargers.
0: Ooh.
1: That's a fun one. I know who I'd pick, though.
0: I think I'm going... Oof.
1: Ooh, that's a lot of noises.
0: I think I'm going Jim...
1: Ooh. How come?
0: I don't know.
14: Splitting hairs at this point.
0: I don't know.
1: I don't know. Ooh.
0: I don't know.
1: I'll tell you why I'm taking... Here, let me see if this inspires
0: okay,
1: anything.
0: Okay,
1: I'm taking Sean.
0: Okay.
1: I think Jim Harbaugh is a really good coach. The results are there. But you asked me the next 5 years.
0: Yeah.
1: I think Jim wears people the bleep out.
0: Oh, he does.
1: And there's a reason that Jim... kind of bounces like a chain link fence. He's gonna have success, but there's a shelf life to it. So when you see Stanford and the Niners and Michigan, and to a degree, I know we're still early on in this, but that's kind of my point. Like, I don't want Jim ever for more than like
0: it's about 5 years though,
1: a
0: right?
1: 5 year stint.
0: That's about 5 years, so you right. He's gonna get you all the way to the Super Bowl,
1: maybe.
0: And then burn it down.
1: Maybe. I mean, Sean Payton can do that too. So I'll take Sean.
14: All right. Sean Payton or Ben Johnson of the Bears had a very, very strong first year as the head coach. Do we think it's sustainable? What do you think, Ephraim?
0: Sean Payton. You want to talk about rub people the wrong way. well, that's Ben Johnson. But I trust Sean. More than I trust Ben Johnson. And the proof is in the pudding. I really want to see what this next year is going to be like with him and Caleb Williams having their second full year together. It's going to tell us a lot about Caleb, and it's going to tell us a lot about Coach Johnson. So for me, I'm taking Sean.
1: I'm going to agree with you on that. And it's mainly just we don't have enough information on Ben yet. He's been a head coach for 1 year. It went well. They scored a lot of points. They gave up a lot of points. They were 11-6, but they only outscored their opponents by 26. I've said this before. The Bears, to me, a little bit have the same characteristic this year that the Chiefs did the year before. which is you won a lot of football games, but hair on the chinny-chin-chin, not sustainable, repeatable. So I'm not a buyer in the Bears this year because I just think there's a regression to the mean that's going to happen. I think Ben could be a good coach, but it's too early to say.
14: All right, and the last one for you guys. Would you rather for the next 5 years have Sean Payton or Matt LaFleur as your head coach?
0: Hmm.
1: That's an interesting one.
0: That is. I think LaFleur.
1: Oh.
0: I think Matt LaFleur. That energy. Matt's been a tremendous coach. He's been a great coach. Youth on his side. Comes from that tree that I talked about earlier.
1: Yep, that's the Shanahan tree.
0: So, yeah, I'm going LaFleur.
1: This is another really close one, and I think I would too, 46 years old. So the youth is there. I have always kind of enjoyed the vibe and his way of kind of coaching up young players, the way the Packers have done it, kind of a mature, plodding, consistent sort of a way. I think you know you're going to be in the mix every year if he's your coach. So I'm with you. I'll go Matt LaFleur. I have a question for you, though, Ian.
14: How come
1: Sean McVay didn't even make this game?
14: I figured he was kind of just a shoe-in, but would you guys rather have Sean Payton?
1: Ephraim?
0: Say that again.
1: What about Sean McVay?
0: Oh, it's McVay. It's McVay.
14: That's what I figured.
0: Yeah, it's McVay.
14: Yeah. Yeah.
1: Okay.
14: It was not me saying he wasn't worthy of this list. Absolutely not. I think he's the best coach in the NFL.
0: Yeah. I would agree with you on that.
1: I mean, you're wrong. It's Kyle Shanahan. But I get it. I get it.
0: Same tree.
1: Yes. Exactly. Exactly. But one of them's won that last game, and the other one hasn't. Yeah. All right. By the way, one of them beats the other one most of the time.
0: All the time. Yeah.
1: Anyway. Ian, great stuff.
0: That's good, Ian.
14: That was fun, guys. Good stuff.
1: Lots of fun. All right. Live in these Fox Sports Radio studios. How about another young quarterback coach combo that didn't even come up in that conversation, but made some interesting comments this week? Let's get to that. Steve DeSager's less than 10 minutes away with Ephraim on Mark Fox Sports Radio.
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0: 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We were thinking about getting into something that Robert Saleh said about Cam Ward. And I think there's an interesting discussion there. But Ephraim, it's probably not as interesting as what's about to happen next. Hey, Steve.
1: Ooh, hey, Steve.
0: Yeah.
2: As we speak, Sweden has scored again at the World Cup game in Guadalupe, Mexico tonight. It's on FS1, Sweden 2-0, and they're in the 30th minute of this game. There had been a goal in the 7th minute. Fox shows 2-0 on the scoreboard. This one just went in. 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Earlier on FS1 from Philadelphia, Ivory Coast got a goal in the 90th minute to beat Ecuador 1-0. Ecuador had had 3 shots hit the post tonight. Germany 7-1 over Curacao, which had actually tied the game 1-1 in the 21st minute. But again, final 7-1. Japan tied Netherlands 2-2 on a goal in the 89th minute. All the goal scoring came in the second half. The USA plays in Seattle on Friday against Australia. That'll be a day game. WNBA wins for New York and Atlanta. NASCAR victory at Pocono for Denny Hamlin. He's won 3 straight weeks. Game 6 of the Stanley Cup Final has about 13 minutes to go in the third period, and Carolina is still posting a shutout at Vegas. 2-0 for the Canes, who lead the Stanley Cup Final 3-2. So this could be it tonight. To Major League Baseball, everything's final. Tonight, Texas, a 6-4 winner at Boston. Rangers shortstop Corey Seager out again with a concussion. Colorado, a 23-9 winner at the A's. And the Rockies have the worst record in the majors, still 27-45. But they set a franchise mark for runs in a game. Most runs the A's have allowed in a game since 1955. This was not played at where they're not the Oakland A's anymore. This was not played at where they're playing home games for 3 years, West Sacramento. This was outside Las Vegas, northwest of the town, where it's 101 degrees there today. 6 home runs for the Rockies. The A's played all week at the stadium of their AAA affiliate. When they move to Las Vegas in 2028, the new ballpark will be on the strip and not open to the sun. San Francisco 5-1 winners against the Cubs. The win to Logan Webb, 8 innings, no earned runs allowed, 7 strikeouts. Tampa Bay got 5 runs top of the 8th and won at the Angels 8-3. Yankees with 5 runs top of the 9th won at Toronto 8-3. Yankees first in the ALE, still a game over the Rays. Mets and Miami each won. White Sox beat the Dodgers 6-4. San Diego a 5-2 winner at Baltimore. The win to ex-Dodger Walker Buehler. Detroit at Cleveland rained out. College World Series victories for North Carolina, 5-2 over West Virginia tonight. And Troy eliminated Ole Miss 12-8. On to the golf news on this Sunday night. Zach Johnson was a winner today at the PGA Tour Champions event in his home state of Iowa in Des Moines. A 4-stroke victory for him. He grew up in Cedar Rapids. He finished 17 under par this weekend. By the way, Steve Stricker played for a second week in a row after starting the PGA Tour champion season at the tournament he hosts in his native Wisconsin. Today he tied for 40th. This was, well, it's still a tournament. I mean, we call the live golf stuff in the past tournaments. This was just a 3-day weekend event, Friday through Sunday with no cut. The total purse was $2 million. The winner, Johnson, gets $300,000. Meanwhile, news on Brooks Koepka. He withdrew from the final round of the Canadian Open today with a hand injury, so we don't know his status for the upcoming U.S. Open. That starts this next week. Koepka was 7 shots back of the leader entering today's final round. He said the injury affected his play yesterday and continued into today. He couldn't warm up properly. Said, I don't know what it is. Struggling to grip the club with the ring finger and the pinky finger, and fingers kind of come loose, kind of numb. The last time the U.S. Open was played at Shinnecock Hills, 2018, Brooks Koepka was the winner. As for the tournament, the Canadian Open champion today, Bud Cauley, who at age 36 gets his first PGA Tour title.

0: And with this win, he gets into the U.S. Open because he jumps into the top 60 of the world rankings. And yes, while the Champions Tour had a $2 million total purse, Bud Cauley himself gets $1.76 million for his first victory today. Matt Fitzpatrick, $1 million for finishing second. Victor Hovland finished third. He still gets over $675,000. The U.S. Open begins in New York on Thursday. The week after that, there's a PGA Tour stop in Connecticut. LIV Golf doesn't resume for another month after the U.S. Open. They're due to have an event in England and then an event at Trump in New Jersey in early August. They are still scheduled for events through the end of August. We shall see. But again, LIV Golf has nothing scheduled for another month after the U.S. Open, which again is this coming week. Back to you.
1: Okay. So
2: thanks, Steve.
1: Not only do they go from four rounds to three, they sometimes then take 6 weeks off. I don't know that I knew that part.
0: And then maybe a lot of time off.
1: And then a lot of time off. Yeah.
0: Yeah. Man, seniors good. Had a 3 day weekend. Yeah, there was your three rounds this weekend.
1: Well, that's fine. I got to figure. Yeah, seniors, four consecutive days of golf. The back's going to start hurting. So yeah, I'm cool with that. But woof, good work if you can get it.
0: Yeah, the purse is $30 million for LIV Golf events. 30, not yeah. two like the seniors this weekend. $30 million total purse for LIV Golf.
1: Man. Good stuff. Steve, thank you as always. Vegas Knights on a power play right now. They just cannot put the biscuit in the basket, Ephraim. Cannot. We just hit the post. They hit the crossbar.
2: How do you hit the crossbar? That's the smallest thing on the net.
1: So, anyway, Carolina continues to lead this one 2-0, and they are just a handful of minutes away if they can hold on from being crowned champions of the NHL. Hey, I wanted to run this by you and see what you thought. I think you're in an interesting position to answer this one. Robert Saleh being asked about Cam Ward. Cam going into his second year after being the number one overall pick, but with a new coach and a defensive guy in Robert Saleh. Take a listen to this clip.
3: This is the time of year where he's got to try some things. He's got to see what he can and can't do, and then you mix that in with a whole new scheme. Like, I mean, I'll put myself out there. I think it's very safe to say that we've got a really, really, really good quarterback, and we're in really good hands.
1: We've got a really, really, really. There might have even been a fourth really good quarterback, and I'm almost more interested by the idea that. He prefaced that by saying, I'll put myself out there.
2: Yeah.
1: What do you think of that comment?
2: Well, he caught himself trying to be politically correct and not, but he was just like, you know what? He's good. He's good. He was, you know, he was going down that we working on some things and he's got to, then he was like, no, I'll put it out there. He's a good quarterback. And, you know, look, I can't tell you, Cam Ward's not a good quarterback. I can tell you the Tennessee Titans last year were a terrible team void of talent.
1: Right.
2: That's what thing I can tell you for sure. And so, you know, with a coach, a new coach in there and some talent, they did, they drafted well, did some things in free agency. So, you know, most first picks in the draft struggle. Because those teams that they're going to are normally trash. And so we're in a situation where, you know, there are growing pains, and those growing pains are more prevalent than other teams and other quarterbacks in other situations because they have to do so much. And he did. He tried to do everything. He had no one to throw to, didn't have a line to block him, no one to hand the ball off to. Defense wasn't very good. It's a tough situation for a young quarterback, no matter how much talent he has, to come into and be productive.
1: Yep. I think that's all well said. I also think that if you're Robert Saleh, like, this is, in a way, I mean, it doesn't even matter, quite frankly, what you think and what you see. You took this gig, and that means you have to, essentially think this.
2: Yeah.
1: He's the number one overall pick in the draft. You're the new coach. You guys are, you're dating, and it's already a serious relationship right away. And I don't know if Saleh will get an opportunity to go to the next quarterback if there needs to be a next quarterback sometime soon, but I think Saleh is a wonderful coach. Does really good things. Obviously a defensive guy, but I think he's a really good coach. And look, you took this job, so that means you like Cam Ward, period.
2: Yeah, I mean, you took it, you got him.
1: Yeah.
2: What you gonna do with him?
1: Because this is at least another 2-year experiment.
2: Yes.
1: At minimum.
2: At minimum.
1: Right?
2: Yeah, at minimum.
1: Yeah.
2: I mean, he should be showing signs of what he can be in year three. That's the 3-year.
1: I would hope.
2: The third year for young quarterbacks, to me, tells me everything I need to know about the quarterback and the organization.
1: All right, we'll get some final stuff in there coming up next. We're live in the Fox Sports Radio studios, and along with Ephraim Salaam, I'm Mark Willard on Fox Sports Radio.
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26: 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Word.
27: So what? We get drunk. So what? We don't sleep.
1: So we're sitting in the Fox Sports Radio studios, under 4 minutes to go in the cup final. Carolina's still up. 2-0 on Vegas. Might be a party in Vegas tonight, but it won't be for the home team. Unless something happens.
2: I mean, this series has been full of unless something happens.
1: Yep, that's a good point. Probably about to pull the goalie here in a few. So we'll keep you up to date on that as that comes down the final minutes. Mark Willity from Salam. Hey, you want to know what I got my eye on? I want to know what you think about this. I got my eye on Knicks fans. Because most Knicks fans that we know, and I actually thought they were kind of endearing, the energy that they brought, and it's such a big, like, every city has New Yorkers. And so every city had pockets of celebration last night. And I got a lot of friends who are Knicks fans, and, you know, great. Good for them. They did a great job. But what I've noticed throughout the years of watching sports is that when a long-starved or held-down or cursed fan base, when they finally win, they change. And they're not the lovable fan base anymore. They're not the group that you root for anymore, because there tends to be, and I'm not saying this will happen again, but there tends to be this underlying arrogance, especially with a group like New Yorkers where, it might already be there anyway. But this underlying arrogance comes bubbling over. Think about it. Do Red Sox fans now feel the way that they did to you 15 years ago? I'll point at my own. Ephraim, do Warriors fans feel to you like they did 15 years ago?
2: No.
1: Okay. Red Sox fans, Cubs fans, I'm a little bit more split on because the whole culture of going to a game out there seems to be a little bit more about Wrigleyville and maybe getting drunk after the game than the actual game. But most fan bases that I've watched, long starved, then it changes and it's never, ever, ever the same again. So I got my eye on you, Knick fan, to see, because we know you got it in you, because you're New Yorkers, to see if you become the loudest, most boisterous, cockiest.
2: Oh, it's already done. It's already done.
1: I mean.
2: Yeah, it's done. It's done. You got
1: to. Never to go back.
2: No, never to go back. You got to. A history of winning quells that, right? I take Lakers, right?
1: Okay. Let's talk Lakers. Go ahead.
2: Take Lakers. Right?
1: Okay.
2: Laker fans are Laker fans, right?
1: What does that mean?
2: We're not gonna burn the streets down. We're not gonna flip over cars. We're not gonna do any of that. But we're gonna keep the same energy no matter what. It's gonna keep the same energy.
1: Okay.
2: Right? You go to the games popping. Regular. It's an LA thing. Right, the expectation to win is there.
1: Sure.
2: So the behavior is there. Normally, like the Knicks, they had aspirations, but no expectations.
1: Sure.
2: So that energy is a little bit different. We like, all right, man. We're gonna be back. We're gonna get it back again because that's what history has shown us. They 73 years, they like, man, we got to get it all in right now. The good, the bad, well, we got to get it all in right this second.
1: I think it's all fair. I just think, like, here's another characteristic I noticed, though. Once you've tasted it, and I don't even just mean you change to where now you've got this confidence, if not cockiness, that you express to the rest of the world, but you kind of pointed at your team now, too. Like, I want Knicks fans to know this. This isn't your fault, and you may not even know that this is going to happen yet. You will now be less sheepish about future losses and more angry. You are about to become an angrier fan base. Because before, you're used to having your heart broken, and you're kind of like, oh, I know they're going to let me down. And so you've got this kind of thing that's just this thirst, as you called it, the aspiration. Well, now that's been taken care of. And aspiration does become expectation. And expectation is only met if you are good all the time.
2: All the time.
1: Maybe you get a year off here or there.
2: Can't go 7 decades.
1: No. No.
2: Can't do that.
1: About to become angrier.
2: Vegas cannot score.
1: They are just like knocking on the door, just sitting there trying to pound the thing in.
2: Right.
1: This goalie is having a hell of a night.
2: Unbelievable.
1: He is having a hell of a night. Minute 25 to go, and Vegas needs to light the lamp twice. Oof. It would seem unlikely.
2: Yeah.
1: It would seem unlikely. So, when you and I gather back, no hoops, no hockey.
2: Good Lord.
1: And remember, no live golf for another, you know, month and a half.
2: What are we going to do?
1: Best start studying up on all that soccer you used to love so much that you replaced with F1.
2: Oh, Viva World Cup.
1: Not Viva, FIFA. We'll talk about it more next week. Good night. We are.
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39: And here's what you need to know.
1: The Carolina Hurricanes have just won the Stanley Cup, taking Game 6 at Vegas 3-0. The Hurricanes' only other title came 20 years ago. They win this series against the Golden Knights 4-2. Canes only lost 3 games this postseason. To the World Cup, it's halftime on FS1. Sweden was up 2-0 against Tunisia through 30 minutes. 2-1 the lead against him at the halftime break in Guadalupe, Mexico. Earlier on FS1 in Philadelphia, Ivory Coast scored a goal in the 90th minute to win 1-0 over Ecuador. Germany pounded Curacao 7-1. Japan tied Netherlands 2-2 on a goal in the 89th minute. Denny Hamlin won the NASCAR race at Pocono, his third straight victory. Baseball, Colorado, with the worst record in the majors, won 23-9 over the A's. Tampa Bay and the Yankees each won. Texas won at Boston 6-4. I'm Steve DeSager.
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2: No, they ain't ready, fam.
39: The top stories. The sounds of the game. The interviews. The breaking news. When it goes down, we'll cover it here. Your Fox Sports Sunday is right now.
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4: Oh, let's go, stinking genius.
5: Let's go, big boy. Let's go.
4: Congratulations.
5: Let's go.
4: Man. Congratulations.
5: Thank
4: have
5: you.
4: Are you sober? Are you sober?
5: Yes, I'm sober. Yes, I am sober.
4: I don't know that I would have been if my team won for the first time in 53 years, but you worked through it last night, right?
5: Yes, I did. When we went on the air, and I'm, you know, it's all a haze now, but when we went on the air, I want to say that the game was running late for some reason. Did it start late?
4: It was a long game, yeah.
5: I don't know why. Maybe there was a couple or a lot. It seemed a lot of challenges and stuff.
4: Mm-hmm.
5: But when we got on the air, I think there was still about 10 minutes left in the game.
4: Oh, wow.
5: Yeah. So,
4: and that's the same time slot as us, right? 10 p.m. to 1 a.m. Central, 11 to 2 Eastern?
5: Yeah.
4: Saturday night, yeah.
5: Usually the game, I knew it wasn't going to be quite over at 11. Maybe there was a chance, but they started late, so I figured it started like 8:40 Eastern, 2.5 hours for the game. So maybe it was going to end at like 10 minutes after, but I didn't think there'd be that much time left when we got on the air. So, and you know me, my attention span.
4: Poor
5: is
4: Jason
5: like,
4: Martin, yeah.
5: Oh, it's like a goldfish. So, you know, Jason Martin's talking. I'm hearing, and no offense to Jason Martin, but I'm hearing Charlie Brown's teacher, wah, wah, wah, wah, wah, while I'm watching the game. So, and I know the boss is listening because he texted me. He's like, are you going to talk? I go, no, I'm watching the game. I'm not talking for crying out loud. Because he sees me. Obviously I'm not talking, but it was so hard for me to concentrate, do the show, and watch the game. So it was, it's tough for me to do stuff like that, Chris.
4: Well, and especially whenever your team's winning a title. I mean, that we've never had that live on this show for either one of us.
5: No.
4: I mean, the Raiders made the playoffs, and that's like winning the Super Bowl for me live on the air. I think that was, what, 2020? But, yeah, we really haven't had a moment like that together live on the air. So I'm very jealous. I mean, did you get emotional?
5: There's some accusations
4: that it might have been a little bit drama, that you might have drummed up the tears last night.
5: Oh, Rick, who would have thought that my allergies would kick in right as the Knicks would win the championship? I tell you, I did get emotional, but not just because the Knicks won the championship and they're my team and in a way, I kind of think that this is means more to the old New Yorkers that have been fans for the Knicks for so many years, that were fans back in the, you know, the Frazier days, DeBuscher, Bradley, Monroe, and all those guys, even more so than the guys that actually play the game. I mean, they get paid a large sum. We're in for it with our souls. With, you know, all I could think about is going to the games as a kid, how we couldn't afford it. My mom would meet my dad downtown because he'd be working late. We would, you know, sneak into one of the places after the, you know, one of the, not tunnels, but one of the openings, you know, after the first quarter, because usually they'd walk away. And, you know, that's how we did it. We just, you know, not that you should feel sorry for me, but That's the only way we can go to the game. So I'm thinking about wow. those days with my mom and my dad, and the only way we could see games out there. I'm thinking of all the New Yorkers when I was growing up. You know, 53 years, Chris, is a long time. If you look at my teams never win. I mean, except for the Mets in 86. I know Arizona Hoops won lately, but the Mets were the closest in 86.
4: Yeah.
5: That's 40 years.
4: And you're not a Yankees guy, too. So might say, well, the Yankees won. You know, you're talking Mets, Knicks, yeah.
5: Dolphins were 74, Knicks were 73. Boy, I was having the time of my life when I was 9 years old, huh? I mean, it was a great year for me there, 9, 10 years old. But then, you know, to go 53 years and to constantly, you know, have your heart into it and your soul into it, and thinking about the days, all of a sudden your whole life has gone by and they still haven't won. And you're just wondering and you're thinking, you know, about all the childhood friends you've had and how everybody was Knicks fans when you're growing up. And now that I live on the East Coast, I see it more and more. So, yeah, I got emotional, man. I'm like, oh my God. I watched the highlights like a million times and, you know, cause it was tough to do it while I was on the air, but it was great. It was good. It was just, you know, it was good because I heard from a lot of people, obviously congratulating me and stuff like that. But I just think of all the people, even those actors that have been long, like, you know, Spike and, you know, John Turturro and those guys. Look, they were so happy that they won. Ben Stiller just had smiles. He didn't get emotional or anything like that. I think he's a fake Knicks fan. But, you know, it was good to see the Knicks fans just get into it and go down and travel. And it was a good series. It was a fun series, even though it won five games, but there's a lot of come from behind victories. You know, a lot of just so much to talk about. And overall, I think the people that didn't even have a dog in the fight enjoyed watching it as a neutral fan.
4: So I have so many questions for you. It's Arnie and Plank here on Fox Sports Radio. It's the Knicks victory lap for Arnie tonight, because in all honesty, you could have a night full of I told you so's, you know?
5: Well, yeah, well, I'm going to bring that up.
4: I mean, okay, I just want to make sure.
5: Because you guys do owe me. I figure you and the listeners who always put doubt in my mind, like, you don't know what you're talking about. The Knicks are not going to win the game. Yuck, yuck, yuck, yuck.
4: Is that what we sound like?
5: That's what you guys sound like.
4: Okay.
5: And the Knicks were like 30-1, 35-1. And I, you know, I tell my wife, I go, you know, I really want to bet 10,000 on the Knicks to win the championship. She goes, if you really want to do it, go ahead. And I go, but, you know, Plank and all the listeners. They tell me I'm crazy. I don't know what I'm talking about, and that the Knicks were never going to win. And that I'm an idiot and that I'm a moron. And, you know, today I'm thinking now I'm out, $300,000.
4: Let's see. So, 10,000 times 35. Yeah, you're out. So we owe you $350K is kind of what we're looking at right here now.
5: Yeah.
4: Right?
5: First I'm going to put in a request to Fox Sports to see if they'll pay it.
4: Okay.
5: Then we're good. But if not, the listeners and you owe me a lot of money. So
4: we'll start a GoFundMe. We'll find a way, man. We'll get you.
5: I mean,
4: you
5: cost me. And I'm thinking to myself, maybe I don't know what I'm talking about. Maybe I am a moron. I mean, who really is picking the Knicks in the media? Let me find out. And I started looking up and I go, hey, look at this expert. Stephen A., he's not picking the Knicks. He's a Knicks fan. Hey, look at this expert. He's not picking the Knicks. And this expert, he's not picking the Knicks. He's not picking the Knicks. He's not picking. I go, is anybody picking the Knicks but me? Am I the only moron that's picking the Knicks? So, you know, you put so much doubt in my mind, and now I'm out $300,000 because of you.
4: Stuff. Hey,
5: I want to be like Clay Travis. I want a house with two pools. And now now you costed me, for crying out loud, man. So somebody's got to give me my money.
4: It can go back. I try to tell you guys, it could go all the way back to when Tatum blew out his Achilles, and then Halliburton blew out his Achilles.
5: Yeah.
4: And right away you're like, who's standing in the Knicks' way? And again, literally, you say this every single
5: Tatum
4: year.
5: Tatum did come back, though.
4: What's that?
5: Tatum did come.
4: Oh, yeah, yeah, but much later in the year. You're not wrong on that. I'm not trying to. I know now you're worried about the people that are going to try to put a little asterisk next to this, and there's no asterisk. That's one of the more dominating runs we've seen in the playoffs, leading up to one of the most, I mean, heart-wrenching, gut-wrenching stretches of play we've ever seen. Holy smokes, Arnie! I don't know if I've ever seen a team, both teams, that could look as all world as they can and as all crap as they did. I mean, there was no in between for either one of those teams. But my point is, you could go all the way back to like last year when you were trying to tell us, Arnie. We just wouldn't listen to you, man.
5: No, you tried to write us off and we didn't write back. Seriously. Yeah, can I still use that now, or is that?
4: No, is of that, course you can. Absolutely. 100% you can.
5: I mean, seriously, it so many different times. I was worried after the Knicks got down to the Hawks, 2-1. I had anxiety, I believe, on that Sunday that we were doing the show. You know, the Hawks won more playoff games against the Knicks than the Cavaliers, Sixers, and Spurs combined.
4: Yeah. And you guys, that game you beat them by 50 was kind of the start of this whole thing, right?
5: Yeah, it was.
4: Was triggered here. Now, an accusation is already flying in off X.
5: Oh,
4: so let's go ahead and face this, all right?
5: Yeah, we got a lot.
4: Donald is accusing you of something. He writes this and says, "Don't let Arnie lie about being choked up. I heard him last night. He sounded like a little kid trying to be big and not cry when they caught doing something wrong." If you want to let it out tonight, Arnie, I mean, you know, Jerry Maguire is a great movie when Roy Firestone says, "Just let it out." I mean, if you just want to let it out tonight, I mean, I think Mary would love that.
5: No, I'm better, but I did try to, you know, turn down my microphone. I mean, my eyes were, I was going to take a selfie, and put it out, but my eyes were just soaking wet. It was just all red and, I just looked horrible. So, see, this is why I don't live stream the show.
4: I don't blame you.
5: This is why you and I don't go live, you know?
4: Hey, Jalen Brunson, the greatest Nick ever now?
5: No, he's not the greatest Nick ever, but that's okay. He doesn't have to be the greatest Nick ever.
0: Even his dad didn't think so.
4: Yeah, his dad didn't. Yeah. But because I'm falling into it. We're 11 minutes into the show, and it's one of the first things I ask you, so I'm guilty. But I don't know why we're so quick to elevate someone to greatest Nick ever. Like, why is that, Arnie, such a thing? I mean, Ewing's up there, obviously. The Frazier's, the
5: Willis Reed.
4: The who am I leaving out as an old head? Allen Houston. No, just the greats. And John, listen, I love John Starks. He's a top 10 fan favorite, but definitely not a top 10.
5: Exactly.
4: The point I'm bringing up is, there's a lot of really great players that have played for the Knicks. Why is there this sudden need to just elevate Brunson to the top? Not that he doesn't deserve it, but it just seems like it's a very forced narrative. Is there a
5: reason
4: why?
5: Because unless you're somebody my age and you're an old man, you've never seen the Knicks win. You've never seen the Knicks win. That's why you're living in the moment. You're just like, see, Chris, I don't think you have a firm understanding what we go through. Because
4: we,
5: you know, you're
4: Knicks fans.
5: No, you're exactly. You're a Dodger fan,
4: right?
5: You're a Laker fan, so you know winning. You've won.
4: My teams have won some titles for me.
5: Yeah, yep. In any given year, you're going to win a World Series, maybe not an NBA championship anymore.
4: Right.
5: Oklahoma's going to be in it, but you know, for the Knicks fans, they don't have that luxury. They went through years and years of wandering the desert with no water. So, you know, unless you've had a bunch of losers, like Patriot fans, they don't understand. Chief fans, they have no reality what it's like to be a loser and root for a loser. Eagle fans, you know, they think they're going to win every year. So, unless you suffered, and gone through it, for all these years, you really don't know what we're going through. That's why I always tell you, we're bigger fans, because we've been through this for 53 years.
4: Probably the most tortured fan base, in that they have all this passion. They weren't very good since, what, 99? So the Knicks went to the NBA Finals. The last championship was 73. I'm just going through some of these runs to magnify your point. I think part of the reason this hits a little harder is because a lot of us were you know, either young adults or high school kids or college age students when they were really good. I mean, my roommate was from Houston. Robert Locke Harris, shout out Houston, Texas. But my roommate was from Houston. So when we were in college and we stayed in Tulsa during the summer, you know, he was all in on the Rockets, right? Well, whom did the Rockets beat in the 94 championship, right? It was the Knicks.
5: Right.
4: And it came right down to the wire. 99? Whenever they made it to the finals but lost in five to the Spurs. I mean, they missed the playoffs at one point, seven consecutive seasons, 8 of 9. I mean, it's just for a team that was in the title hunt, for a team that was battling for championships, right, to fall that far off the map with that kind of fan base in that city on that stage, it's unacceptable. It's inexcusable. And I think it magnifies, Arnie, why you're seeing a lot of the reactions that you are, because these are now grown men in their 50s and women in their 50s, mid-50s, late-40s that grew up with the frustration, and a whole new generation that now is like, oh, okay, so this is what Nick Pride is all about. This is right, and they're seeing it because they had just been told about it for so long during their childhood, and now they see this fan base taking over. It's wild.
5: You know, when you see these watch parties in Central Park, on 7th Avenue in Madison Square Garden, down on Lower Manhattan and the West Side, you know, like Central Park, there'll be like 100,000 people watching it at these things. The parade is going to have like 1 million people. I'm debating if I'm going to go to the parade. I sent you what my guy said from my old man basketball league.
4: I saw that, yeah. I was trying to figure out who that was from.
5: That was them calling us out saying, who wants to go to the parade? Let's catch the train at 7:30 in the morning. I'm saying to myself, 7:30 in the morning, and there's going to be 1 million people. Am I up for something like this? I don't know if I could pull this off, Chris. I don't
4: do it.
5: 1 million people, Chris? 1 million?
4: So
5: what would the listeners do? You know,
4: I'd go. If the Raiders ever win a title,
5: yeah,
4: I'm going to their victory parade. I hope I'm at the Super Bowl because that's the one. You know, that's that. I'm talking about those. You know, Generation X. You know, D-Generation X, listen to me, but the Gen Xers and maybe even some of the younger boomers, you know, you hadn't seen your team win a title, right? And I'm kind of like that now with the Raiders. So with the Raiders, I want to go celebrate if they ever win. Now, I could be 70 by the time that happens. I don't care. I'm going to be there. Arnie,
5: but I just
4: you got to go, man.
5: But
4: you never know.
5: See, now, we're going to get there early. The parade starts at 2.
4: Right.
5: So I guess by the time they get to City Hall, let's say 3 o'clock or whatever it is, and we want to be down at City Hall. But am I just supposed to stand there for 4 hours while I'm waiting for the parade? I would like to go shopping, you know, go buy some New York Knicks stuff, you know, maybe go down to 7th Avenue, grab some lunch, and then head on over to City Hall.
4: Make a day of it.
5: Yeah, but I'm catching the train at 7:30 in the morning. And, you know, I just don't want to be standing at City Hall at 10 o'clock in the morning waiting 4 hours, man. Do I got to bring out like a lounge chair and
4: sure.
5: Put it up or something?
4: Sure. It's a once-in-a-lifetime opportunity. You can get drunk and sober up in that amount of time probably, right, if you want to.
5: Yeah,
4: man, you've
5: got
4: to go. That's your team.
5: A million people jammed into Manhattan.
4: Well, I'm not
5: to
4: saying
5: go
4: I'd
5: for
4: go.
5: This parade.
4: I don't know that I would go. Well, it's the ultimate victory lap tonight. Congrats, Arnie, to your Knicks. We'll be reading your tweets throughout the evening. Now, I saw the text. I didn't read it. My bad. Did we say Todd was coming on or no tonight?
5: Maybe.
4: Was it
5: maybe.
4: Okay.
5: Maybe.
4: Well, the Vegas Golden Knights lost.
5: Yeah, I saw that. So that's it. No more basketball, no more hockey.
4: It's all baseball, baby. Yeah. Welcome to an MLB show and College World Series.
5: By the way, if I do go to the parade, I will live stream me getting on the train, you know, going downtown, fighting the New Yorkers, you know, fighting the 1 million people getting down there. That's what I'm afraid. I'm afraid somebody's going to take my phone. You know, I don't have a selfie stick, though, so I don't know how to do this.
4: Oh, my gosh.
5: What?
4: Well,
5: what?
4: We'll help you work through it tonight, Arnie. But right now, you've hit very much on the under on you try to ride us off and we didn't ride back. But definitely, we're inching towards the over when it comes to reminding us that you called this. So
5: yes,
4: welcome
5: yes.
4: into a busy night with Arnie and Plank right here on Fox Sports Radio.
39: 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The Carolina Hurricanes are raising that Stanley Cup.
0: The Carolina Hurricanes have won the Stanley Cup.
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25: Seconds away, played out, and the Carolina Hurricanes are the best team in the NHL. They won the 2026 Stanley Cup. It's yours, Carolina, and it's coming back to North Carolina. The Stanley Cup. We got a passenger on the plane tomorrow, and the Hurricanes are world champions.
26: Pinch me so I know this is real, and just not the perfect dream.
4: That's good. Final call of the Carolina Hurricanes radio network. Put two in the trophy case. Two Lord Stanleys for the Hurricanes. They shut out Vegas tonight 3-0. They win it in six. And Rod Brind'Amour becomes the fourth person ever to captain and then coach the same team to win a Stanley Cup championship. Did I say that right?
5: Isn't he broke the old Philadelphia Flyers?
4: Yeah. Yeah. St. Louis Blue as well.
5: Look at me. Look at me.
4: Well, I mean, it's kind of funny because if this was a Stanley Cup final that involved, who's your hockey team? The Rangers?
5: Islanders,
4: sorry. If this involved the Islanders, you'd be all emotional too. But since it's Carolina.
5: I don't think I'd be emotional like I am with the Knicks. Even if the Mets won. I don't think I would, and I named my son Shea
4: right.
5: for Shea Stadium. I don't think I'd be emotional as I won with the Knicks. When Arizona won, my University of Arizona team, then I got emotional and I couldn't believe it. I was at the game. My wife was with me, you know, it seemed like so long ago. So, you know, I got emotional there as I was watching the game. But, that's the only two teams I would get emotional for.
4: So who's next? Who's that next team? Any sport. All right. Think about this tonight. I know this isn't on the Roman numeral rundown, so I'm not trying to sabotage the rundown, which, by the way, guys, Arnie has upgraded to a new notebook. It is no longer the Big Chief yellow tab. It is like a real.
5: It's the white one.
4: I'm very impressed with you right now. Next thing
22: Thank
4: you know, you'll
22: you.
4: Be
22: No, that's kind of sad, though.
4: Why is that? You like the yellow legal pad?
22: It's a staple, you know?
4: It is. It's goodbye to a friend.
22: Right.
4: He purposefully didn't even do it. His wife just probably brought him home a white notepad. Is that what happened?
5: No, I went and got. I did. Well, they didn't have yellow legal pads. That's why I had to get the white ones. Yeah, that was it.
23: Well, you know, Amazon exists, right?
4: No, he doesn't.
5: You know, Yeah, other people now are using like the yellow legal pads. I don't know if you know that.
4: Oh, is it catching back? I use a legal pad. I have one right here in front of me. Colin's now doing it too.
5: Oh, it's Colin's writing on the yellow.
4: He's stealing
5: pad.
4: All your bits, man. He's stealing all your bits. But I think okay, just I'm going to try to workshop this a bit, and you tell me if you feel the same way. A team that has a national following in a major, or at least someone major market, that hasn't had success in a minute. Nobody has a 50-year gap outside of anyone from Minnesota right now. But I don't know, who's that franchise that you think could have this kind of impact? I almost said Lakers, but the Lakers just won a title in 20.
5: Who could have the impact? Or
4: yeah, who could?
5: Do I think they're going to win this year?
4: No. I'm not even talking about short term. I'm just looking down the road the next couple of years. I mean, this is an absolute banger of a fan base, right? You guys are everywhere. You're passionate. When they started 10-0, what was it, like 10-0 a couple years ago? They had a good hot start, and that's

0: when the bing bong thing started and everyone was losing. Like, you guys are insane. You have issues, but you're massive, right? There's a huge following. Do you feel like there's another team now that we look at and say, all right, so this is the next curse, if you will. This is the next team that we see. It's like the Cubs did several years ago,
1: say,
0: like the Red Sox did, like even seeing Lions fans kind of coming out of the woodworks, though they still haven't won anything. But go ahead.
1: Well, the first team that comes to mind is my wife's Buffalo Bills. You know, losing four Super Bowls, never have won it. Think of the long-suffering Buffalo Bill fans. Think if you lived in Buffalo and the Sabres never won it, the Buffalo Bills never won it, your basketball team got up and left town and went from Buffalo to San Diego and became the Clippers.
0: Look at
1: you.
0: Hey,
1: we're going to go from Buffalo to San Diego and enjoy ourselves there. You know, they had a historic team.
0: Sure.
1: In the NBA in Buffalo, that Ernie D, Bob McAdoo, you know, so think of your a lifelong Buffalonian, if that's what they're called, and all the suffering you've went through there. That's got to be tough. But that'd be the first team that would come to mind would be Buffalo Bills. What do you think?
0: Yeah, I think that's a good one. I think that's a good one. And with the massive fan base, too, that you find a little bit of them everywhere. Maybe the Lions are a good example. Maybe the Raiders.
1: Minnesota Vikings, who lost a lot of Super Bowls,
0: yeah.
1: Never won. And there's a lot of Viking fans out there also. I was also thinking of the Jets.
0: Okay.
2: Yeah,
0: there you go.
1: It's been a long, long time for them, and they're massive. The Jet fan base is absolutely massive out there. And I guess we can't forget about the Cowboys.
0: That was my guess. Yeah, Cowboys.
1: Yeah, it's been a long time for the Cowboys, and geez, the Cowboy fans are the largest fan base ever. That's crazy.
0: You know, let me throw one more here, because DeSager's standing by, and we've got a lot to get to tonight. What about the Bears? What about a team like the Chicago Bears?
2: That's a good one.
0: Right? And suddenly,
1: yeah, I like that one, yeah.
0: Yeah, right? You got a quarterback with a little swagger, a coach that's got a little bit of an attitude. I mean, Bears fans seem to be a little bit of everywhere. I mean, what could that be a good one to say, hey, this team could be the next team that captures our imaginations or captures – I mean, this is the lead outside of obviously some political things going on in the world in Iran. But, Arnie, this is like the biggest story in the world right now, is that the Knicks just won the championship. If you put aside the wars and the battles and the military, which I don't want to, but, you know, just for context purposes – this is all anyone wants to talk about.
1: Yeah, and like I said, I don't think we understand. Wait till Thursday when it's going to be the biggest parade you're ever going to see in your life. It's going to be so massive. I'm actually scared to go and maneuver around the subways and you know, get in there and see what's going to happen. It's starting to give me anxiety thinking about doing that.
0: You haven't even left the house yet.
1: Yeah.
0: All right, Steve DeSager comes rolling in as we get you caught up on everything that's trending in the world of sports. What's going on, Steve?
1: DeSager, let me give you my address so you can send me the check that you owe me. You're part of the group that talked me out of taking the New York Knicks.
0: $350,000, is that right? We'll split it four ways. We got you. Don't worry.
1: We got you.
3: That's right. All of us were thinking, sure, of course the three seed is going to dominate. Sure. Of course they're coming back from 29 down.
1: You tried to write us off. I told you we didn't write back. I tried. Why did you? And you know, DeSager, I tried to tell you.
3: All of us were right 50 times out of 51 in the last 5 decades. And
1: you know,
3: we're getting comeuppance.
1: People say, why do you tell DeSager last week to just say the Knicks won the championship when they didn't? And I said, because the bosses like, you know, when you go out there and, you know, go out on a limb and stuff like that. And plus, that's what's going to happen. But DeSager doesn't listen to me either. He just
0: no,
1: like,
0: he doesn't.
1: Leave me alone. Leave me alone.
3: I like the fact that you brought up the Buffalo Braves, which people should know was an NBA team throughout the 1970s. And then late 70s, they moved to become the San Diego Clippers and then the LA Clippers. But the Buffalo Braves never made the conference finals. And then the Clippers never made the conference finals until finally 5 years ago. And so literally in all this time since the Buffalo Braves started in 1970, the Clippers franchise has only made the conference finals once.
1: Wow.
3: And never the NBA finals. And of course, no
1: championship. Yeah, but the people in Buffalo are not rooting for the Clippers. Trust me
3: on that. No, this is not the same. But I'll repeat the stat that we talked about on last night's show. If you add up all the playoff appearances by a city's big four teams, the pro sports teams, Buffalo currently has gone 55 straight.

0: getting any shots mid-game. Let's put it that way. That's an understatement.
1: They went like 12 minutes without a shot.
0: In fact, they said 16 minutes to end the second period without a shot.
1: I was off on that.
0: Three total shots for the period. Better, the folks in Canada at Sportsnet timed it. It was almost a full 60 minutes of real time between shots on goal in this game.
1: Wow.
0: For the home team. It was 57-05. And eventually, Carolina takes the cup, and Jordan Staal, at age 37, is named playoff MVP.
1: Yeah, he deserved it, too.
0: Carolina went 16-3 this postseason. Since 1980, still the fewest number of postseason losses by a champ, Wayne Gretzky's Edmonton team, 1988, only lost two. Carolina with only three losses this postseason. And I know Arnie will remember this name. Ken Morrow had done something unique in American
1: Islanders.
0: Hockey history. That is correct.
1: He won what, the college, the USA, Stanley Cup all consecutive years, I believe.
0: The fact is, he won on the Miracle on Ice team, the Olympic gold in February 1980, and a few minutes later with the Islanders, won the Stanley Cup, an American winning both on the ice in the same year. The only time in history that had happened until tonight. Jacob Slavin was on the U.S. gold medal team this year and just won the cup with the
1: When Morrow won the Stanley Cup, I think it was the first year of the four-year run for the Islanders.
0: That
1: I'm
0: is
1: not
0: correct.
1: Sure about that.
0: They
1: oh,
0: did
1: wow.
0: win 4 years in a row. So
1: yeah, but I don't know if he was on that very first team or he joined them. I'm not sure.
0: He did join them in the first year. He did, was part of that in 1980. Wow. Yes.
1: Look at me. Look at me, everybody.
2: Everything's coming up Arnie Vasager.
1: No.
0: Nothing.
1: This is why they pay me Pat McAfee money. Let's go.
0: We have been mentioning around the Jason Smith Show on the weeknights in this time slot for a couple weeks now that everything's coming up, Jason, because he was a Hartford Whalers fan, being from that area of the country, and has maintained his fanship as the team moved to Raleigh, North Carolina.
1: Jason Smith, the one that lives in Malibu?
0: Jason Smith is a Knicks and Carolina Hurricanes fan, and on back-to-back nights, he has won the title. What is going on?
1: Wait, a Hurricanes fan?
0: That's correct. He kept his fandom from Hartford. Okay. Yes. Of course, he used to work in Connecticut before he
1: Do you guys go have parties down in Malibu at Jason's house?
0: Yeah, I have no idea where he lives, honestly. There is a World Cup game going on FS1 tonight from Guadalupe, Mexico. Sweden was up 2-0 after 30 minutes. It was 2-1 at the half. Now 3-1 the advantage over Tunisia in the 79th minute. Upgrade your FIFA World Cup 2026 setup. 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Germany 7-1 over Curaçao today, Curaçao being the smallest country ever to play in a World Cup. Ivory Coast got a goal in the 90th minute tonight for a
1: 1-0
0: win against Ecuador. And the attendance at the NFL stadiums have been great today as well. 68,000 there in Philly. We had 68,000 in Houston to start the day, all grass fields, by the way. 69,000 in Dallas as Japan scored a goal in the 89th minute to tie Netherlands 2-2. The U.S. plays in Seattle on Friday. That'll be a day game against Australia, which won its opener late last night. Denny Hamlin took the NASCAR race at Pocono, his third straight victory. And the A's, don't call them Oakland, concluded a week playing home games at their AAA affiliate outdoors northwest of Las Vegas, where it was 101 degrees today. The A's allowed 6 homers and lost 23-9 to the Colorado Rockies, the worst team in the major leagues, whose record was 26-45 coming in. Wins for the Yankees and Tampa Bay. Texas won tonight 6-4 at Boston. Back to you.
2: Thanks, Steve. Yeah, how are you in right now in the World Cup, or do you not care since your Knicks won, basically?
1: No, I'm absolutely in.
2: Are you really?
1: All those games. I watched the Japan game. It was fun. I'm enjoying it. I really am. More so than I thought.
2: Well, the excitement of the World Cup, the excitement of the FIFA World Cup is now streaming live on Fox One, the official English streaming platform to catch every unforgettable moment. Fox One brings the action straight to your screen so you never miss a goal. Download Fox One and experience the FIFA World Cup live. In fact, that's what I was just, did I just go final? No, there it is. Sweden up 3-1 over Tunisia and Guadalupe, Mexico. Are you following?
1: 80th minute.
2: Are you following the Frank that's making the trek through the country, the, I guess, German soccer fan that everyone's fallen in love with because his Twitter feed has just been him realizing how amazing America is. He stopped at a Buc-ee's gas station. He's like, what? This is a gas station? Went to a soccer match at Auburn, and they had the eagle flying around. So
1: I think I am because I'm seeing so many of them doing the whole Buc-ee's thing or the Texas Roadhouse or Chick-fil-A. I enjoy those. I've been watching them for a while. I enjoy it. I love to see foreigners come here and love America so much. And it's what we take for granted that they're just shocked. I mean, some of the simplest stuff, too.
2: I call it Frank. It's Freddie, by the way. I'm sorry. Freddie,
1: is it?
2: My bad.
1: It's just some of the simplest stuff that they just are just blown away about what we have here in America. So I love to see stuff like that.
2: Yeah, and everyone's catching on. I mean, J.J. Watt hooked him up with the best hotel and apparently paid for their their suite. And it's got a basketball court in the suite. The Rockets left gear for them. They got a tour of the Saints and the Pelicans facility. So, yeah, well done, America. Well done. Enjoy your trip, Freddie. We got a break. When we come back, straight to your ex submissions on the show. Everybody wishing Arnie congratulations. We'll find out next right here on Fox Sports Radio.
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8: 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You see that. 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
2: Ready for some of these X submissions on the show tonight?
1: Yeah, they're coming in fast.
2: Coming
1: and furious.
2: 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At Stinkin' Genius One, I'm at Plank Show. 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Paul writes, Chris, you can probably catch up on some emails or house chores tonight. I have a feeling Arnie will start talking and won't stop until 1:58 a.m. Eastern time. Congrats, Arnie! Rank and order the happiest days of your life: marrying Beth, Shay's birth, the Knicks winning it all.
1: Yeah, that's pretty much the order there. 53 years. You know, Chris, I was thinking, boy, I'd love to have more of this winning stuff, to be honest with you. Dolphins, my Arizona Wildcats.
2: Right.
1: You know, stuff like that. It'd be a lot of fun if we could start pulling that off. I don't think it's quite going to happen.
2: Don't get greedy. The mayor of Simpleton has a very good question and something that concerns me. Yeah. As a person who very much is a hanger-on to your success, your greatness helps pay my bills. So with that in mind,
1: I understand that, right.
2: Here's what the mayor of Simpleton says. I, for one, wonder what the hell Arnie's act will be now that he can't play the sad loser woe-is-me routine. I'm concerned, as I have enjoyed his suffering all these years. Might be time to retire, Arnie. I, for one, will miss you. Yeah, man. What is going to be the new
1: act? Wow. He does want me to retire.
2: He doesn't. He's worried because, I mean, listen, I was thinking about this. I have to drive to my studios now. I'm actually coming to you live from Owen Field. We're live from the football stadium tonight.
1: Yeah.
2: And I was worried because I remember being a little kid when my mom would take me to grade school and I'd listen to One-on-One Sports and I'd hear Arnie Spanier, and it was, we are just now 56 days from the New York Knicks winning the national championship, or the world championship.
1: Getting the revenge on the entire world.
2: Sorry. Yeah. I knew I messed up the bit, and you'd play your little, we are the New York Knicks. That's been part of you. That's part of Arnie Spanier. That'd be like, I don't know. whomever losing one of their bits that they can't do anymore. It's like losing a right arm. What are you going to do now that you're not a loser anymore?
1: It's amazing how many people sent me messages about how I used to say just 200 more days until the New York Knicks get their revenge on the entire world. But it never happened. It never happened.
2: It just happened.
1: Now it did, yes. But this was back 20 years ago, for crying out loud. It was so long ago. But yeah, you know what? Maybe you can go through another 53 years
2: sure.
1: of me suffering, and that will have the same effect on it, you know?
2: Joe Judge's burner, who I like following. You're not a bad follower, or follow Joe Judge's burner, writes, "Congrats, Arnie. You are actually a real diehard fan. After the nonsense of having to watch every celebrity known to man pretend to be a Knicks fan when they wouldn't know who Patrick Ewing is if he fell on them, it's been nauseating. Arnie, you're the only one allowed to truly celebrate this title."
1: Thank you. You know, and I've told you this before. I'm just a bigger fan than you guys out there, than you
2: right.
1: and the listeners. Chris shrugs it off.
2: I gotta be Teflon because it hurts. Yeah,
1: you're like, okay, Dodgers didn't win this year. We'll win it next year. You know, the Lakers didn't win. We'll win another one. We got new owners and stuff like that. He hasn't suffered, had the real suffering. You know, that's kind of like a trust fund baby. You're in sports. You're a trust fund baby, Chris, is what you are. You haven't had to work and get your hands dirty and suffer like the rest of us.
2: Hey, it's been since 84 with the Raiders. Okay. And that's my number one, you know, Sooners, Raiders, those are my number ones. And it's been 25 years plus now for the Sooners. And it's been since I was 1984 with the Raiders. So it's getting there, dude. But I think I'm going to say something that might not be popular with a majority of our audience, but here I go.
1: Yeah.
2: I've kind of dug the celebrity side of this. I kind of find myself getting a kick out of it. I didn't think I would. I'm usually against that stuff.
1: Right.
2: But I don't know why, man. I make jokes about Timothée Chalamet being there, but I'm like, that is awesome. Look how big of a fan he is, because They're real fans.
1: Jalen Brunson wants to get on SVU.
2: I know. That's hey, what do you want to do? Hopefully get on SVU. And I didn't even realize who that was. She's right there with Taylor Swift. And
1: yeah,
2: I mean, that's pretty awesome, man. You know, that's another I told you so. Thank goodness we're running out of time this hour. You always told us Knicks ever are in an NBA final, it'll be the most watched final ever. You dog on my poor little Oklahoma City Thunder and even the run that the Lakers had. You're right. You're right. These have been some of the most watched, highest rated NBA finals we've ever seen, man.
1: You know, it is going to hurt the NBA, though, possibly.
2: Why is that?
1: Just because now I think it's going to make the regular season more meaningless than ever. So we'll get into that. Yeah.
2: Oh, I think I kind of like what you're selling.
1: Yeah.
2: I think I'll buy some of that. All right. More of your – we only got to a couple there, but there's a ton. So hit us up at Stinkin' Genius One, at Plank Show. That's where you can find me. And everyone, go follow us at Fox Sports Radio. We are Fox Sports.
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30: The Carolina Hurricanes have won the Stanley Cup, taking Game 6 at Vegas 3-0 tonight. Jordan Staal was named playoff MVP at age 37, the oldest ever. The World Cup is done for the night. Sweden has just won 5-1 over Tunisia. Ivory Coast earlier on FS1 got a goal in the 90th minute to beat Ecuador 1-0. Germany all over Curacao 7-1. And Japan tied Netherlands 2-2 on a goal in the 89th minute. The U.S. plays in Seattle final on Friday, a day game against Australia. Denny Hamlin won the NASCAR race at Pocono, his third straight victory. Lewis Hamilton took the F1 race in Spain. Baseball tonight saw Texas win at Boston 6-4. Colorado beat the A's in Las Vegas 23-9. San Francisco 5-1 over the Cubs. Detroit at Cleveland rained out. Wins for the Yankees in Tampa Bay. Miami won 4-2 at Pittsburgh. I'm Steve DeSager.
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2: Championship Sunday night.
1: Let's go.
2: What's on your celebration kind of depth chart? Are you gonna buy a bunch of shirts? You gonna get a
1: yes,
2: hat?
1: Yes, I am. Matter of fact, it's funny you bring that up. I was looking online, not online, but I want to go into the city,
2: right,
1: and go to these. They have some great sporting goods stores. There's one right next to the Garden that I wanted to go to. There's another one in Lower Manhattan that I wanted to go to. So I wanted to take the train into the city and start going shopping before it got absolutely nuts. But the best places to buy them are the bootleg places right on the street. That's the best place. You know?
2: That's where it gets you the best stuff. So yeah. I want to go down the Roman numeral in order because I think this is a good way to start hour two. Todd Furman did confirm. That is a trooper right there. His team just lost in the Stanley Cup Finals. Las Vegas, he might have been there. I think he was there, right?
1: Yeah, but no big deal because Vegas has won it recently. So
2: Fair enough. But
1: he's
2: still
1: not a long-suffering fan.
2: You lose in Game 6 at home in the Stanley Cup Finals. It still sucks. And he's kind enough to still come on. Congratulations,
1: no offense, I don't
2: Carolina
1: feel bad for him.
2: What? Okay, anyway. Roman numeral 1 was a Game 5 recap, which, again, was just like every other game, it seemed. It's the first team, or the Knicks, since the 1971 NBA Finals to trail by 10 or more points in every game of the series and still win the series.
1: Spurs had win percentage of 90 or above in 4 of the 5 games, I believe, if I'm correct on that.
2: You're just triggering me by using win percentage.
1: I know,
2: but
1: that,
2: I agree. I see what you're saying.
1: The one where they were down by 29, I think it was up to 99, though, and we'll ask Todd Furman this. There were some people that bet the Knicks when they were down by 29. The return is not as great as you think, Chris.
2: Oh, really?
1: Very disappointing.
2: Oh, okay.
1: You think you'd be a millionaire or something.
2: Sure.
1: But no, it was maybe like 10 or 15 to 1 or something.
2: So I'm still trying to figure out from last night, and this is no disrespect to your Knicks, why did San Antonio keep running everything through De'Aaron Fox? Why?
1: Yeah, they didn't stop with him. Harper was unbelievable. I got to give him so much credit.
2: So good.
1: For a rookie, this guy.
2: Big free throw, though.
1: He missed the second one on purpose, it seemed like, which absolutely shocked me. There was too much time left on the clock for you to start panicking like that and try to miss the second one on purpose. But he was great all series. Matter of fact, other than Wemby, he might have been the MVP. That's how good he was. Castle was horrible for 1-for-10, but I'll give Harper his due. He was fantastic with that. No, De'Aaron Fox, I mean, you have to get rid
2: of
1: him. Yeah, I don't know what they're going to do, how they're going to do it. No offense, but he's got to go as they make changes with the Spurs.
2: It's interesting to me. And oh, by the way, his new contract kicks in this year. I mean, he's going to be, I think, one of the top 5 highest paid players in the league.
1: Well, we're pretty much
9: 4 years, $220 million. About.
2: Thank you, Ian Roddy.
1: Yeah,
2: it's a lot of money, Arnie, to pay one dude, especially when he was your goat and not in the good way.
1: We know who's going to win it next year anyway, so it doesn't make a difference.
9: $229 million. Excuse me.
2: $29 million. Okay, thanks, Ian. Who is it? Already is going to be a repeat?
1: No. Actually, unfortunately, it's not going to be a repeat.
2: Thunder?
1: No, it's not going to be the Thunder either.
2: I did not see this on the Roman numeral rundown. I didn't realize you already had next year's title winner. Did I miss it? I'm sorry.
1: Well, you guys don't know about it yet, so I guess I'm probably giving you some breaking news.
2: Oh, do we need to hit the breaking news sounder, or you just want to let us know?
1: Yeah, you can hit the sounder if you want, but
2: no, it'll take let's Mary, not hit the sounder.
1: Take Mary,
2: Mary
1: forever
2: don't,
1: to
2: don't
1: find
2: hit the
1: it.
2: Sounder. No, stop. Oh my gosh.
8: Breaking news.
2: This is abuse
8: Fox
2: of
8: Sports.
2: A privilege.
1: The Celtics.
2: The Celtics?
1: Yeah, the Celtics.
2: Why?
1: Well, they're gonna by next week they'll probably have Giannis.
2: Oh, you think he's that big? Okay. All right.
1: Guaranteed. That's guaranteed.
9: I did hear Bill Simmons say that he has heard that they have at least put in an offer for Giannis.
1: But I don't like that they have to give up Jaylen Brown to get him. That's what bothers me. I'm not so sure. I'm liking the whole deal, but if it's going to be Tatum and Giannis, and we'll have to see what other parts going to be involved. I hear, and you know, Bernie actually called me with his sources too. It's going to get done within days, as a matter
2: of
1: fact.
2: Oh, wow. Okay.
1: Yeah. It could be like Monday or Tuesday. You may hear about something like this, but I believe he's going to end up with them. I'm not sure of the. I think Jaylen Brown has to be involved. Otherwise, how could you trade for somebody like Giannis without having given one of your big pieces there?
2: So with that in mind, are you of
1: they'll
2: the opinion
1: tough.
2: That?
1: Yeah, they'll be tough.
2: They're very, very tough. But would you be of the opinion that we're going to see a wild couple of weeks with player movement?
1: Yeah, we are going to see that. But keep in mind, Chris, when I told you at the end of the last hour, this could have been bad for the NBA because, remember now, the Knicks were the number 3 seed. San Antonio had a good year. They were the 2 seed. But let's be honest, the days of fighting to be a 1 seed or a 2 seed or even a 3 seed are long gone.
2: Sure.
1: You're not going to put effort into being a high seed, especially, Chris, where we see so many upsets, right? And two, if I just upset you in one of the first 2 games, a whole 6 months of busting your butt is out the window, and you lose home court advantage because I just took 1 game. So it's not worth it anymore. It's better to do the load management, keep my guys fresh, keep them strong and wait for the playoffs. You do want to finish in the top 4, but it really doesn't matter when it's all said and done.
2: So, in your opinion, fighting for that 1, 2, 3 seed, well, and they were 3 seed, but fighting for the 1 or 2 seed, you can get it. You're not going to complain about it. I still want it, but it's not going to be something that you overexert yourself for. It's not going to deviate you from your scheduled rest plan with your guys. Is that what you're saying?
1: That's what I'm saying. I mean, don't you feel the same way? Why would you want to go and do that when it really doesn't make a difference if you finish 1 through 4, 1 through 6, as long as you are not in part of the playing games? Does it make a difference?
2: Okay, I have a nerdy take on this, which might be too deep, but I'll just say it. I don't think teams really are fighting for it anyway. I think the Thunder had a plan with how they were going to use Shea and when they were going to rest him, and you know they even got.
1: Well, you piled it on last, not this the year before.
2: Right, but
1: that
2: but again,
1: it, yeah.
2: I don't think Shea played any more games when I know he didn't because he got hurt and Jalen Williams got hurt. But they did it, Arnie, without overstressing their roster. And so I hear what you're saying, and
1: like
2: I don't
1: the Warriors
2: disagree.
1: Who got that all those wins, but never won the championship that year. So.
2: Right. In other words, chasing that regular season Bulls record as opposed to chasing a crown. Right. So I don't know. Maybe I'm just naive to it, but I don't know how many people are losing their minds trying to chase that anyway. I think the Thunder have just kind of, and I don't say backed into it, but with the injuries they had, I kind of feel like everyone around was surprised at how consistent they were able to be with everything they overcame this year as the 1 seed. So,
1: well, they
2: you're probably right, though. Yeah. You're probably right in the long run.
1: I mean, they except for the games against San Antonio, they dominated the NBA.
2: Sure, and they didn't have to overexert themselves to do it. Okay, so your theory then would also add that you're, again, lessening the importance of the regular season as well, correct?
1: Well, it's already been lessened. Let's be fair about this. That's why we had to come up with new rules. How are you going to win the MVP? Stars, the days of playing 82 games, those days are long gone. You'll be lucky when a star like LeBron, let's say, plays 60 games. I'll give you the over on 60 games for LeBron right now. What are you going to take for next year?
2: I would take the under, but I don't even know where's he going to play.
1: Right, exactly. Well, That makes a difference.
2: Well, Roman numeral 8 brings up now a very good point before Todd Furman joins us.
1: Yes.
2: When you think about this being the Knicks' first title since 1973, the Mets haven't won since 86, the Dolphins since 74. At the very least, it was a Gen X kind of win for the Arizona Hoops team 1997.
1: Yeah.
2: The question has to be asked, will Arnie's teams start to win now? Is the jinx over? Is this the mush?
1: Oh, it match? Feels like that. I mean, basketball, it's possible we'll win. We've got to the Final Four, so I expect us to at least get that far again this year. And we now the Dolphins have a quarterback. How about that? How about that? First since Dan Marino. So I feel pretty good about the Dolphins having a good year also. Yeah, you're doing the same thing to the Dolphins.
2: I know,
1: as you,
2: I know.
1: As you did to the Knicks. You're writing us off, but we're not writing back. So.
2: I feel really confident about the Dolphins' take. I don't know why. I feel confident in being wrong.
1: I can't have you guys cost me any more money. What are the odds on the Dolphins right now? You cost me $300,000 already. So if I put $10,000 on the Dolphins to win the Super Bowl,
2: the Miami Dolphins odds to make the Super Bowl are ranging between plus 25,000 and plus 30,000 at major sports books.
1: So 300 to 1?
2: Yes, very significant.
1: So 10,000 would get me back 3 million.
2: You'd be very rich.
1: I think I'm going to do that because I can't let you guys talk me out of this anymore. You already cost me $300,000. You know, let's have a poll on Twitter. Should I already bet $10,000 on the Dolphins to win the Super Bowl?
2: Here's a couple of other options.
1: No, and then I'll feel better about my bet.
2: Okay, well, you're 35-1 to win the division. You are currently,
1: I need more than that.
2: 150-1. To make the Super Bowl,
1: no,
2: and
1: I
2: then
1: need more.
2: 300-1 to win the Super Bowl.
1: I want that double pool that Clay Travis has.
2: Right.
1: He has one on the top four and one on the bottom four. I need something like that. So,
2: but didn't
1: I need
2: you
1: them
2: already
1: to win the Super Bowl.
2: But you already took the Rams over the field last week.
1: Yeah, that's the problem. That's the truth.
2: We literally just made this bet last week, the Rams over the field, and now you're like, I'm betting on the Dolphins.
1: The damn
2: Don't
1: Rams.
2: Stop me.
1: The damn Rams getting the best team ever. I hate that, you know?
2: You're already feeling like this is going to be contagious amongst all your other squads.
1: I'm hoping we pick it. Can't get any worse after all those years. That's for damn sure.
2: At Stinkin' Genius One, I'm at Plank Show. Everyone go follow us at Fox Sports Radio. Here's one other thing from last night. This is really good question. James writes, so are the Spurs going to fire their head coach? Which is followed up by the Russian kid with this one. Do you guys think if Pop was the head coach, would the Spurs have won the series? They were obviously dominated every game. Are they obviously dominated every game, but were inexperienced to hold the lead down the stretch?
1: There was obviously some mistakes that he made. I'm not going to say. And did you hear Charles Barkley do a complete 180 reversal on that, Chris?
2: No, I didn't. I haven't heard Chuck yet.
1: He was on the air saying that the Spurs are the dumbest team ever after they lost that 29-point lead.
2: They looked like it.
1: Right. Then he came back the next day and said he wanted to apologize because he heard from a lot of coaches, and he wasn't saying that the coach did anything wrong. It was the players. First of all, you win together, you lose together. He said that because you don't criticize young black coaches. You should stand behind them. Look, you could criticize and point out anybody's mistakes. Doesn't mean they should be fired. He did a great job, all right? He did a great job. Every mistake doesn't result in a firing. You know what I mean? We're so quick to fire everybody. It's just disgusting. These head coaches, especially in football, basketball, I mean, these coaches, I'd love to have how much they're paid to not coach. You know what I mean? From all these years, like every year, how much money's doled out to coaches to not be on the team anymore? It's got to be disgusting. It's just too much. So, yeah, you're going to make mistakes. It happens. Doesn't mean you should be fired every time you make a mistake. He's a young coach. He'll learn from this. He's actually younger than LeBron. I think he's like 40 years old, first time he's been a head coach. So I don't know why everybody You know, Weigel, Charles did a complete 180 on that, but he did make a lot of mistakes. Timeout calling was certainly one of them, no doubt about that.
2: And I'll add one more thing. It's a great question. It's a fair question, but I don't think the Spurs are going anywhere. I think the West still runs through Oklahoma City, and I think San Antonio is going to be right there for years to come as long as Wimby stays healthy, and it looks like Castle's a star.
1: Right.
2: So, I mean, we'll see what they do with De'Aaron Fox. We'll see what ends up happening with the overall roster and how that looks going forward, but I don't think they're going anywhere, Arnie. I think they're going to be right there.
1: No, I agree with you, but I got to tell you, in one series – in five games, I think Wemby has become unlikable to the NBA fans.
2: Oh, absolutely. Absolutely. In fact, I wrote down the Victor villain tour because it's like any great comic book character, right? There is the Genesis story, and maybe this becomes that moment where we realized, oh my gosh, he's really a bad guy, and maybe that's good for him, you know, to kind of wear that black hat a little bit. I don't know if he's a dude that thrives on that. Maybe he's a dude that doesn't like it. Some people love being the bad guy and like having that chip on their shoulder. I don't know if he comes across like that, but I mean, I don't think they're going anywhere, Arnie, and I think they're going to kind of embrace because San Antonio's right there supporting them, you know, and there's still the analytic-obsessed NBA side of things that's still obsessed with them. I don't think the Spurs are going anywhere, but I'm with you 100%.
1: Yeah, he's the bad guy around now. Yeah, I think them in Oklahoma City will be fighting it out for a long, long time. I don't know who's giving him advice, but he did a lot of things, you know, wrong that probably got a lot of people mad, myself included. So I don't know why. First of all, not shaking hands, ridiculous. Why you wouldn't do that after the series and just walk away all mad. Two, not giving, you know, notice he didn't give anybody on the New York Knicks credit in the postgame.
2: Really?
1: Very, you know, just it came across as he was a sore loser. Three, why is he never dressed for the start of the game? You ever notice that?
2: No, I have not noticed that.
1: He wears his shooting shirt when they're doing the national anthem, mm-hmm. and then when he's out there for the national anthem, actually, and then when the game starts, he'll take off his shooting shirt. He doesn't have his jersey on.
2: I love every little thing that makes you angry.
1: He has like
2: that I never
1: blank,
2: noticed.
1: He has the blank tank top T-shirt that he likes to wear underneath the jersey, and then he puts his jersey on right there on the sideline. I'm like, shouldn't you be ready for the game and have your jersey on before the start of the game? So he doesn't do that. Yeah, it just comes across very unlikable right now, Chris.
2: I don't think you're wrong. When we come back, we'll pose these questions and more to our buddy Todd Furman, who was front and center for the Carolina Hurricanes' win over the Las Vegas Golden Knights. We'll talk about that in the Knicks title next, right here on Fox Sports Radio.
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2: All right, Arnie and Plank, the victory lap all night for the Stinking Genius. Understandably so, after his Knicks win the title. Tough night for Todd Furman's team. The Vegas Golden Knights fall to Carolina. Congrats to the Hurricanes. They're the Stanley Cup champs, and Todd Furman joins us. I'm sure it's frustrating, Todd, but what a run for this Golden Knight franchise, man. Doesn't seem like they're going to go anywhere either.
3: No, it's a team that has been extremely blessed in its 9 years in existence. Three Stanley Cup finals, come away victorious once. I feel fortunate as just a fan in general that I've now seen the Stanley Cup handed out, not once, not twice, but three times at T-Mobile. Wow. Once to the Capitals, once to the Hurricanes earlier tonight, and of course 3 years ago when the Golden Knights beat the Florida Panthers in five. But it's a roster that'll need some tweaks. They got hot at the right time, but full credit to the Carolina Hurricanes. They were the better hockey team all season long. They put together a phenomenal run throughout the course of the playoffs, and they were getting stronger in this series as Vegas was looking for answers. And you tip your hat to Brandon Bussey, who spent the better part of 2 months on the bench backing up Freddie Anderson in the playoffs. He comes in relief for that double overtime throw that Carolina loses and closes things out with a shutout in a Stanley Cup final clinching game. So a hell of a story. And for folks that don't know the name, I mean, a journeyman bouncing around trying to find stability, and he closes out an incredible season with a shutout in the Stanley Cup final.
8: Not 111 games in the AHL for that guy. He spent that's a lot of games. When did his first call be? He's like 27 years old, though. Wow.
3: And no spring chicken by any stretch of the imagination. And to get the opportunity to man the crease for Carolina, they thought it was going to be a little bit of a stopgap early in the year, and he'd been streaky all season long. They eventually elected to go with a veteran in Freddie Anderson, who was incredible in the first-round series against Ottawa, strong against Philly, started to take on a little bit of water. We don't know the full reason why Freddie Anderson, you know, didn't come back in. They claim that it was rest. They say that, you know, he needed a mental reset. He dealt with a ton of stuff off the ice, losing his longtime agent and Claude Lemieux for those unfortunate circumstances that transpired, you know, not too long ago in the postseason. And Freddie was, you know, more or less a healthy scratch over the last couple of games. But you have to give it to Jordan Staal, the team captain, gets the Conn Smythe. 19 years he waited between cups after winning in 2009 with the Pittsburgh Penguins. And the first man that he hands the Stanley Cup to is Freddie Anderson. So speaks volumes about what he meant to that locker room, even if he wasn't able to be out there and compete over the last couple of games.
2: So what are we going to see as far as your Knights and their head coaching situation, you think, going forward?
3: It is a great question and one I wish I had answers to after speaking to sources around the team. Nobody seems to know if Tortorella is going to be given an extension, if they'll look to go in a different direction with some very capable assistant coaches. But I'd say the guy that I think, you know, I won't call him a dark horse because I've heard his name thrown around a couple of times. Their AHL head coach for the Henderson Silver Knights, Ryan Craig, has been with the organization since its inception 9 years ago. And I still believe there is a growing grassroots support within the Knights front office that they think he's ready to be a head coach. And quite frankly, I wouldn't have any problem whatsoever going in that direction. I think Tortorella did a phenomenal job with a veteran group coming in at the right time and trying to get the most out of them. But do I think Torts is a long-term answer with this team? We've all seen the Torts experience around the National Hockey League over the last 15 to 20 years. And, you know, he comes with a little bit of baggage, apparently some that he left in Raleigh that someone's going to have to go back and pick up, given his post-game conference press conference comments in Game 5. But I think Torts did exactly what he was asked to do. I just don't see him being the Knights head coach going forward.
8: All right, Todd, I want to get over to my New York Knicks. First of all, when they were down 29, I guess there were some people on Twitter saying that they in-game bet the Knicks to make a comeback, but the odds didn't make sense. They said it was only like 8-1 or 10-1. What kind of odds could you have gotten on that 29-point comeback?
3: I saw a little bit higher than that, but like I tell you all the time, Arnie, you don't get these astronomical odds if you're trying to bet an underdog for these historical comebacks, because all it takes is a couple of dollar bets here and there for books to accumulate the kind of liability that they don't see much upside to. So typically, if you're trying to bet on things that have never happened before historically from an in-game standpoint, you're not going to get that price. I actually saw numbers that were more in that 18 to 20 to 1 range.
8: Oh, that's a lot better.
3: When they were chasing. But just to kind of put things in perspective, I mean, when Carolina was down 4-0 in game 3 against the Golden Knights going into the third period, I mean, you could have found them at 75 to 1. So you always have to shop around, and even if you think something is going to happen, like I say in this business, and I know I'm more price sensitive than most, the juice has to be worth the squeeze. And just because something happens doesn't mean it was necessarily a good bet.
2: How did the Knicks do this? How could they be so god-awful in games and still find a way to win? How?
3: I think it's a combination of factors. I really believe the Knicks never believed they were down, and that takes a lot from veteran leadership. I mean, Jalen Brunson going out there and putting together his best performances in the fourth quarter. I mean, OG Anunoby has been there, done that. In some capacity, Karl-Anthony Towns much maligned for some of his shortcomings. It was a group that really bonded when they got down 2-1 to the Atlanta Hawks and kind of rode some of that momentum. But I also think at the same time you have to point the finger at Mitch Johnson and a very young San Antonio Spurs team that felt probably like they had won the NBA title when they knocked off the Oklahoma City Thunder in 7. And they just had no answers down the stretch. There was panic in that 29-point collapse in terms of taking shots from deep, you know, 10 seconds into the shot clock. De'Aaron Fox, probably the one guy that you expect to be able to lean on, didn't perform at that high level. And, you know, it's a Spurs team that may believe that they're going to be back there sooner rather than later, and in the NBA, probably a little bit more likely path than what you'll get in other sports. But, you know, it was a group that really showed the lack

0: of maturity in the finals, that same level of maturity we thought they had gotten through with their impressive performance in Game 7 on the road against OKC.
1: All right, Todd, I hate to put you on the spot. I want to ask you a question. Hopefully you know the answer. I'm just going to keep it to, let's say, the entire planet, okay? Out of everybody on the entire planet, there was only one person that picked the New York Knicks. Do you, out of all the media people on the planet, only one picked the Knicks. Did you happen to know who that one person was? I'm just kind of curious.
0: Yeah, Jason Smith picked the Knicks.
1: Oh, it's not, so come on now.
0: That's
1: Jason
0: the one
1: Smith.
0: Person was. Your
1: wait a minute.
0: Fox Sports
1: wait.
0: Radio co-host.
1: Wait a minute. Excuse
0: he
1: me.
0: He has more faith in his beloved Knickerbockers than even you, Arnie Spanier.
1: Let me explain something to you. There's a difference between Knicks fans that live in Malibu and New York Knicks fans like myself who live here in New York and fight the fight every day, my friend. All right. I want you to understand that a real New Yorker.
2: Real fans.
1: I may go to the parade on Thursday, to be honest with you.
0: Wow. I want to know where in New York you actually live, Arnie. I was under the assumption for all these years you were a Burlington, Vermont resident.
1: Well, yeah, I moved to Connecticut, though, about a year ago, so
2: he's closer.
0: See, there we go. Arnie moves to the high-rent district so he can be rubbing elbows with folks in Greenwich along the Long Island Sound, and suddenly the Knicks become relevant in the National Basketball Association. Here's the thing that kills me, guys. I mean, I know we've talked a little bit, and I kind of come at it from more of a vigilante standpoint, given what I do for a living now. I mean, I grew up a Knicks fan in Chicago for years, and remember the Charles Oakley, Anthony Mason, Charles Smith, you know, Patrick Ewing teams way back when. It sounds terrible to say, I felt absolutely nothing when the Knicks finally win the championship, and I remember how crushed and gutted I was when John Starks won about 2 for 100 in Game 7 against the Houston Rockets. So it puts things in perspective, but I do feel for a lot of my friends, family members, and coworkers that lived and died with this Knicks team, and it suffered for over a half century until they got it done.
2: Hey, Todd, before we let you go, I know we've kept you long, but I wanted to get your take on Sorsby this week. Is he really going to play?
0: Apparently it's Texas Tech against the world right now, because the way that they're approaching things, it's the line from, I can't remember what movie it is, but it always cracks me up. I mean, you either die a hero or you live long enough to be a villain. And Texas Tech went through the full life cycle in about 2 weeks when everybody was rooting for them, for saying that they were willing to take on Texas to go out there and prove their mettle in the non-conference. And now everybody in collegiate athletics despises the way that they've handled the Sorsby situation, making it sound like they're being ones to play a victim. And look, guys, we've talked about gambling for a long time on this radio show, and I do a number of spots across the country. I am the biggest proponent for responsible gambling that there is. It's the main reason I have to keep Arnie in check as best I can when he comes with these absurd parlays and these ridiculous odds. This is a situation where you have a player that bet on his team, whether or not he was out on the field influencing those decisions. This should be about as black and white as anything there is in pro and college sports. And this is apparently the world we live in, where the NCAA has no bite anymore as the governing body. And who knows what exactly this means when we start to take the lid off Pandora's box and move further into the new frontier, or I guess the wild, wild west that just so happens to be in West Texas.
1: By the way, our producer told me that you can't believe it. That I was right again when I told you that USA is going to win the World Cup. Look how great they looked after the first game.
0: You know what they say, Arnie? My grandfather, may he rest in peace, used to give me a phrase all the time when he knew I wanted to get into gambling. He said, keep in mind that even a broken clock is right twice a day. So as you continue to throw out these ridiculous proclamations, prognostications, or whatever we want to call it, you'll eventually be right. Your Knicks won the championship. I'm still not ready to rubber stamp Team USA in the wake of the 4-1 win against Paraguay as being World Cup favorites to go out there and do the unthinkable.
1: It's not even 50-1 anymore. It was 60-1. It went down to 50. Now it's 40-1, I believe.
2: Look out. Yeah. Here they come.
0: I mean, because, Arnie, those are the indication of true odds, because you don't have a lot of people that are blind Patriots back in the red, white, and blue at domestic sportsbooks. You're always going to get a fair shake when you want to bet Team USA in a global competition.
1: That's true. That's
2: Thanks,
1: true.
2: Todd. Have a great week, man.
1: Thanks,
2: appreciate
1: Todd.
2: You still coming
0: guys.
2: On.
0: You guys as well.
1: Jeez.
2: Todd Furman. He joins us every
1: USA.
2: Sunday night.
1: Yeah, I'm going to bet USA.
2: Go do it. All right, Steve DeSager, we're running behind, but he'll catch us up with everything that's trending. And everything's a final now?
3: It is, and we have that Carolina Stanley Cup final. Game 6 to the Hurricanes at Vegas, 3-0. You mentioned the incredible story of essentially the backup goalie hosting the cup tonight, Brandon Bussey. He was undrafted as well.
1: Yep.
3: And so the Hurricanes become one of the rare teams in the last 50-plus years to win a cup with two different starting goalies getting wins in the final. Edmonton 1984 had Grant Fuhr and Andy Moog. Meanwhile, the other goaltender for Vegas,
1: Andy Moog, former Edmonton Oiler.

0: The oldest winner now of the Conn Smythe Trophy. He is 37, near 38. Previous record holder goalie Tim Thomas was 37 and a couple of months. So the Hurricanes had a title 20 years ago, and now they have a second, hoisting the cup. And did you see yet again tonight? Their home arena. It's not a home game. Their home arena was packed with the screaming fans watching on the big screen. On to the World Cup. Doubleheader on FS1 tonight. Sweden won the late game 5-1 over Tunisia. And Tunisia actually had more possession but got outshot 13-6. Sweden led 2-0 after 30 minutes. Got a couple of late goals as well. That was in Guadalupe, Mexico. And in Philadelphia, Ivory Coast on a goal in the 90th minute won 1-0 over Ecuador. Ecuador had had three shots hit the post. 10 and 68,000 in that one. Upgrade your FIFA World Cup 2026 setup. 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There were two games earlier today on Fox TV in Houston. Attendance 68,000. Germany over Curacao, 7-1. By the way, Curacao's entire population is only about 168,000. Smallest country ever to play in a World Cup. This was its debut game. The Germans outshot them 26-8 and had an advantage in corner kicks of 8-1 and dominated possession. And yet, Curacao actually tied the game 1-1 in the 21st minute, but 7-1 the final. Japan tied Netherlands 2-2 on a goal in the 89th minute. 69,000 fans in Dallas. Yet another NFL stadium used, and yet another NFL stadium with gorgeous green grass. Not artificial turf. Grass mandatory for FIFA to host the World Cup games. All the scoring in Dallas came in the second half. Japan had tied it up 1-1 earlier, 2-2 the final. WNBA wins for New York and Atlanta. Denny Hamlin won the NASCAR race at Pocono, his third straight victory. Lewis Hamilton took the F1 race in Spain. The IndyCar schedule resumes next Sunday on Fox TV from Road America in Wisconsin. Five fighters were inducted into the Boxing Hall of Fame, including Antonio Tarver and Gennady Golovkin. The late broadcaster Alex Wallow is also in, along with writer Kevin Ioli. College World Series wins for North Carolina and Troy. The Sunday night ball game in the majors went to Texas 6-4 at Boston, but Rangers shortstop Corey Seager was out again with a concussion. The A's were playing in Las Vegas at their AAA stadium all week. 101 degrees there today. Colorado hit six home runs. The final 23-9 Rockies over the Athletics. San Francisco beat the Cubs 5-1. The win to Logan Webb. Eight innings, no earned runs allowed. Seven strikeouts. Back to you.
1: I was completely shook by that series being in Vegas. Like, there was literally this moment where I was like, why did they move to Vegas? I missed it. What are they calling it? Like the Las Vegas series for them? They're doing a couple of them when they're playing in the minor league park?
0: Since they built a new AAA stadium there, and even before that, their AAA team has been there, northwest of Las Vegas. They're going to move into a new ballpark that's on the strip in 2028 that will not be outdoors.
1: Very nice. Thanks, Steve. Mm-hmm. All right. Hey, a couple of things here before we get out. You mentioned some World Cup. I want to remind everyone that the excitement of the FIFA World Cup is now streaming live on Fox One, the official English streaming platform. To catch every unforgettable moment, Fox One brings the action straight to your screen so you never miss a goal. Download Fox One and experience the FIFA World Cup live. You know, I can't wait a little bit later on to hear you pick Team USA again to win this thing, Arnie.
2: Oh, you just stole one of my picks. I only have two picks. That's one of them. What are you doing to me?
1: Well, I mean, you can take your pick. You can always pick a college football game. You can always throw a random. I mean, we got a few spreads out
2: baseball?
1: There now.
2: College baseball? Is that what you're talking about?
1: College. Well, you can go to college baseball if you want. I know you don't care about college baseball unless your Arizona Wildcats are in it. But
2: exactly. Yeah, exactly.
1: All right. Well, when we come back, the segment, Arnie's Picks Around the Corner, and much, much more here on Fox Sports Radio.
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0: Well, they're celebrating in Raleigh as Carolina is Stanley Cup champion, and we've got other stuff to get to, including sports TV ratings, but I've got to mention, wasn't it just last weekend that we had that crazy game that went double overtime in Vegas? Carolina with 3 goals in 39 seconds in the third to come back. Vegas had scored 4 goals in the second and a 4-0 lead, eventually got the game winner in double OT from behind the net, off the goalie and in, and then the next game, Carolina won at Vegas 5-3 with a very quick 2-0 lead. Jordan Staal a couple goals in that game. Well, they got a very quick lead in this game tonight. And in fact, the stat was, since 1988 in the final, teams that score first with a chance to clinch that night, now 35-0.
1: Oh, wow.
0: Because it was a quick goal for the Canes, and they wound up winning 3-0. Here's how it sounded. Hurricanes Radio.
23: And the Carolina Hurricanes are the best team in the NHL. They won the 2026 Stanley Cup. It's yours, Carolina, and it's coming back to North Carolina. The Stanley Cup. We got a passenger on the plane tomorrow, and the Hurricanes are world champions.
0: The Canes had won a title 20 years ago as well. This has been rating very well for ABC. The first 4 games were averaging 5 million viewers, which for hockey is sensational in this country, and it's almost double what the final was getting last year when it was only on TNT, and also two American teams in this final. We don't know what, well, in fact, let's compare it. The 5 million that they've been getting for this series, the World Cup opener in Mexico City, Fox got 6.3 million.
1: Oh, wow.
0: For the South Africa versus Mexico game, plus Telemundo, which is an American company in Miami, another 12 million in Spanish for the same game from Mexico on Thursday. So add that up, the Thursday soccer opener, almost 19 million viewers in this country. Compare that to, you remember the incredible Steph Curry Olympic performance at France, the gold medal game, they beat Victor Wembanyama in Paris. That was about 20 million viewers for the basketball gold medal game. The Knicks were getting 20 million per game all week in the NBA finals against the Spurs. It's a Sunday, so we don't know what the final number was, not only for the series, but for the clincher. But my goodness, was it very, very good ratings. It's hard to compare ratings now to, say, the Michael Jordan era, though, because, of course, they didn't used to include out-of-home viewing. Now you have, and World Cup is mentioning this as well, now you have the streaming numbers to include in. So like what I mentioned with the Mexico opener, that includes stuff that is streaming, not just the over-the-air network. And then you had the USA game to open in Los Angeles on Friday night. They have not played a better World Cup game in over 20 years, the Americans. Thoroughly thrashing Paraguay, 4-1.
2: They look great.
0: They did. And I thought just in the first 10 minutes, wow, this is a great 10 minutes. And then later, this is a great 30 minutes. And then it just kept going. Fox PR announced the next day it was almost 16 million viewers on average for that game, including the streaming. And that's just the English. Telemundo says another 8.9 million. Jeez. And then the Peacock number is included there. So game one for the U.S. soccer team on Friday got close to 25 million viewers in this country. And prime time, which is pretty rare because World Cups, remember, are usually in different time zones. The U.S. is going to be playing a day game this Friday against Australia in Seattle, and then it's back to L.A. against Turkey on the 25th, the final Thursday night of June. The Aussies won 2-0 late last night against Turkey, despite being outshot 30-9. So, yeah, the winner this Friday will be first place in the group. The Aussies did win in shutout fashion, but I got to mention that again. The opponent had 30 shots in the game, and Australia had 9, and still the Aussies won in shutout fashion. U.S. defender Chris Richards returned to play last Friday's opener. He had missed both recent exhibitions with an ankle injury. Four more games on Monday, including Cape Verde. You thought small country like Curacao was in action today. Cape Verde is roughly the population of Fresno, California, about 500,000. It's a country off the coast of West Africa. They qualified winning their group in the African playoffs this past year. Their reward is getting to the World Cup and facing the odds-on favorite Spain in their first game
2: on
0: Monday.
2: I'll quit my job if they win.
1: Now he's confident again.
0: Yeah, I would be pretty confident on this in this case as well. But I, you know, kind of like I had to see Curacao play, even if it's going to be 7-1. I have to see Cape Verde play. And again, that's one of the four games on Monday. The Curacao contest, they actually tied the game against Germany today, 1-1 in the 21st minute. And 7-1 was the final. And I've got to mention this. I know living in L.A., there are a lot of people from Central America. I know somebody from El Salvador, and they mentioned that when El Salvador, for example, the last time they made the World Cup, 1982, they haven't since. Schools did not have class on the day there was going to be an El Salvador game on TV. The World Cup was in Europe that year. They faced Hungary. The final score was Hungary 10-1 over El Salvador. 1982 tournament. That is still the World Cup record for the biggest blowout in the tournament. 7-1 was today's final for Germany. So things have been a little different. And last add on that baseball game in Las Vegas. This concludes the week of the A's playing at their AAA team stadium. It started Monday with Milwaukee beating the A's 15-14 in 12 innings in a game that ended after 11:15 Pacific. So for the week, six games for the A's there, over 100 runs total, and 35 total homers in the week, including the six for the Rockies that flew out today.
1: Something tells me baseball in Vegas, a lot of home runs. Just going out
0: outdoors,
1: on a limb.
0: Yes.
1: And it might also add to it that they don't have very good pitching either.
0: Yeah, but the ERA is way up home games compared to Rose since they moved out of Oakland.
1: All right, thanks a lot, Steve. When we come back, Arnie's picks, your tweets, and much, much more as we celebrate a Knicks championship all night long right here on Fox Sports Radio. We are Fox Sports!
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0: The Carolina Hurricanes took Game 6 of the Stanley Cup Final at Vegas tonight 3-0, taking home the Cup to Raleigh. The Hurricanes' only other title came 20 years ago. Carolina went 16-3 this postseason. At the World Cup, the late-night game from Mexico went to Sweden over Tunisia 5-1. Earlier in Philadelphia, Ivory Coast with a goal in the 90th minute beat Ecuador 1-0. In Houston to start the day, Germany 7-1 over Curacao, the smallest country ever to play in a World Cup. And in Dallas, Japan tied Netherlands 2-2 on a goal in the 89th minute. All the goal scoring came in the second half. Denny Hamlin won the NASCAR race at Pocono, his third straight victory. The Sunday night ball game to Texas 6-4 at Boston. Tampa Bay with 5 runs top of the 8th won 8-3 at the Angels. Yankees with 5 runs top of the 9th on 2 homers won 8-3 at Toronto. I'm Steve DeSager.
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1: How many shows you think we're going to get out of the Knicks championship? I mean, so check one.
2: Yeah.
1: At least like four more, right? I mean, maybe until the end of the playoffs next year. I mean, this
2: I was thinking this is going to be for at least another couple of years. Am I wrong?
1: I don't think you're wrong.
2: Okay.
1: I don't think you're wrong. I was very jealous, though, last night of Jason Martin. You know, I was on college baseball postgame last night, so I was covering the Men's College World Series. I was very jealous not to have that moment with you, but how cool. You were on the air when your Knicks won a title. When they got the revenge on the basketball world, you were on the air.
2: It was tough to keep, the exact score. I saw the score, but you're not hearing the play-by-play, and you're trying to figure out what's going on and pay attention. I didn't know in the time that Carl Anthony Townsend fouled out of the game, I didn't know that right. Was his sixth foul. So you miss so much. You really do when you're trying to do the show and, you're trying to concentrate and obviously you're trying to watch the game and see what's going to happen. But toward the end, when they threw up that Wembanyama threw up that bad three-pointer, we got the rebound. I knew it was all over after that. I couldn't believe it was that easy, really, to be honest with you, in that game, because I didn't think we were going to be able to come back in that one. I was kind of writing that one off.
1: I didn't either. You know, that's got to be one of the great gut punches. I think maybe – did Sager have a list earlier on the longest waits between titles, and Minnesota's now number one? But, I mean, that was their guy. Karl Anthony Towns was supposed to be the savior. He was the next Kevin Garnett. He was the number one overall pick in the draft. He was supposed to be the T-Wolves guy. And what did they say? He was soft. He got sideways with Jimmy Butler. Some think he got sideways with Anthony Edwards, but Edwards was one of the first guys that he thanked in his personal interviews. But I don't know, man. That's got to be like twisting the knife even a little bit more for Minnesota fans, right? I mean, OG Anunoby was a guy that was coming from Toronto that was part of, the R.J. Barrett trade. I don't necessarily think anyone was, looking at him as a future cornerstone piece. They developed him. He's been great. You can go up and down the roster if you want, but just specifically, they won that trade in a landslide. And I didn't necessarily know that they would. I thought Karl Anthony Towns would struggle against more physical bigs. Now, granted, Victor Wembanyama, not all that physical, but, I mean, that's got to be just a nightmare for Minnesota fans tonight to see Towns with the ring.
2: Oh, it must destroy them.
1: Dallas fans, too, with Brunson.
2: The Knicks were going to bench him and have him come off the bench when they were 2-8 in that month of late January, February. And then there was talk about a trade. There was talk about bringing DiVincenzo back. So, this wasn't an easy path by no means, to be honest with you.
1: You know, it's kind of wild. Hadn't really thought about this. You know, every so often in a team starting five, there's a guy in there that you drafted and has been around for a while. Not really for your Knicks, right? Mikal Bridges, a guy that they made the big trade for to go get. OG Anunoby, part of the R.J. Barrett trade. Karl Anthony Towns with the Randall trade. What was hard, a free agent acquisition, because he had been a little bit of everywhere. Portland for a while, the Lakers and the Pelicans. And
2: yeah, but then San Antonio built it through the draft, though. They've got six guys through the draft.
1: And Brunson with the free agent signing. But it's wild, isn't it? You had two teams that were built in two completely different ways. And I'm not saying one's right or the other is wrong. I mean, a team that was built through the draft and a really stupid trade by the Clippers won the championship last year, right? And they were battling a team that was kind of mixed, right, between built through the draft and obviously a team that had, been able in the Pacers and made a few trades in order to get guys. I don't know, dude. I don't know if there's one way that's the way to do it, but that was pretty cool to see two different team-building mindsets at work in the NBA Finals.
2: No, it gives you hope. It gives you hope if you're a team that doesn't have a top-five pick constantly, and you're toward the bottom of the draft, and even if you're at the bottom of the draft, you can still make the right moves and go ahead and, you know, make a run at the NBA championship.
1: I know that everyone picks on the Mavericks for the Luka Doncic trade, but, I mean, the decision, and some say it was Luka over Brunson, but that decision to go ahead and just let him walk in free agency, that's got to be one that burns the Mavericks too, right? I mean, that's got to hurt just as much, if not more.
2: What did they offer him, like a four-year, $55 million contract?
1: Yeah, they really lowballed him.
2: Well, that's not even that's insulting is what that one was.
1: Well, that's why he signed a four-year, $104 million deal with the Knicks. I was trying to think of anything else that really kind of stood out to me from the series or anything on the Roman numeral rundown that we might be missing tonight. Is OG a star now?
2: He was always a big part of the team. I mean,
1: I know
2: that was a big puzzle. He is a star. I mean, that tip-in is forever going to live in infamy, especially the comeback that it was and the biggest comeback in NBA Finals history. Yeah, he'll always be remembered for that tip-in. No doubt about that.
1: Can I give you credit on one more thing? I mean, yeah. I know you don't mind getting credit for things.
2: Once in a while I do, but go ahead.
1: When I was pushing the panic button for you, I said, go make a deal. Go make a trade. Go do something. It's not working. And you said no. Even when we were talking about Giannis, you know, the only guy I can remember you're like, oh, we got to go get him was Durant like 8 years ago when we first started this show. You really believed in this core. And I don't know that anyone else did. I think that everyone else kind of felt like a move needed to be made. If they won a title, it's because everyone was hurt around them. I mean, I don't care. They won the title. But, Arnie, you never wanted to make a move to give up any of these assets ever. So, kudos to you. You were right in the end.
2: Well, kudos to Fox for hiring me for that. You know, that's what I get paid the big money for. That's why they pay me Pat McAfee money.
1: You
2: know that. So, yeah, I mean, look, I like this group, always liked the group. I didn't want to make any moves. You know who I was thinking about, though, last night after everything was done and we got a championship and we haven't heard from him, and I doubt we do, though it'd be nice if he put something out congratulating the team, is Tibbs. How does he feel now? What's he doing? You know, part of me thinks he should get a little bit of credit, you know, for the team and getting him in this situation. It's not like they just said, okay, we're going to win it this year, and they didn't learn from their past experiences. So I think Tibbs might have a small part of this NBA championship.
1: So, dumb question. Do you think if they hadn't made the coaching move that they're still champs?
2: Probably not. There was a couple things that he did that I didn't like, and that one of them was playing the starters so many minutes. Remember that? Remember when that was a big controversy? They're getting worn down. Those days are over. Remember what I told you? Now that, forget about playing a lot of minutes, people are doing the opposite now. A lot more load management. We don't care for the one seed, two seed, three seed. We'll play out of any seed. So I think we're going to go in the opposite direction.
1: All right. Anything else you want to add from the game? Or are you ready for some tweets /
2: I'm still waiting to see if I should go to the parade. I'm getting a little panicky because I've seen people send me screenshots of some of the watch parties,
1: right?
2: And I'm like, oh my goodness, if I get in the middle of that, that's going to be pure hell. I mean, that's a little claustrophobic. You know what I mean?
1: Then don't go because it's going to be insane. But I'm telling you,
2: you were at the Oklahoma City one, right?
1: No, because I went out of town. I had to get out of town. I got called out of town. Yeah.
2: Oh, look at
1: But I was there. I mean, hold on. I'm confusing everyone. I was in town. I didn't get to go because I was catching a flight. We had to go out of town that day. So I literally saw it, and I kind of experienced it. But did I go in the heart of downtown? Did I go stand in the lines? No, I didn't do that. But everyone that I – all of my buddies, all my friends, all my coworkers went, and they loved it. They wouldn't have traded it for anything. Now, we're talking about a few more people, and not necessarily –
2: yeah, there's going to be a million people there. Now,
1: not as nice of a place as Oklahoma City. I mean, there's not a lot of kind people around there.
2: Oh, of course not. But you see, you could maneuver around Manhattan. Everybody's going to be lined up on certain streets. So if you go two blocks in one direction, it will open up for you a little bit. But it's going to be a tight fit. Make no mistake about it.
1: Good luck. When will you make up your mind?
2: Probably not till Wednesday night when I decide if I'm going to get up early. I mean, I don't want to catch the 7:30 train in there. I thought I'd sleep a little bit and then, you know, maybe catch the 9 or 10 o'clock train in.
1: Well, I'll tell you this much. I don't think that you would want to miss this. I think you would lament missing this for a while. I know there's going to be a lot of people.
2: Or I could just watch it on TV.
1: How fun is that? Sitting in your living room with your dog that doesn't like you? I mean, how fun is that? Go experience it. Go be with your boys, man. It'll be awesome.
2: Yeah, my old man group is going, but they're going to watch it from an office. They're going to go in somebody's work office and watch it from, like, the 10th floor or something like that.
1: I mean, there you go.
2: That's not very fun. What do you mean? What do you mean? There you go. That's ridiculous.
1: What makes you? How does anyone make you happy? Because there's a solution where you're there, but you don't have to be around people and in the crowds.
2: Well, I do,
1: and you're mad about it.
2: I do have one other solution.
1: Okay,
2: my nephew has an apartment like two blocks from Madison Square Garden.
1: Okay,
2: so. My nephews are all getting together at the apartment, and they're going to the parade.
1: And these, again, aren't guys and gals. Well, nephews are guys. Yeah. They're not guys that you don't talk to. You regularly communicate with them.
2: No, we go to dinner once a week. I take them out to dinner once a week.
1: Yeah. See, there you go. So I don't see anything wrong with that. A lot of quick tweets that we need to get to here because they are piling up and stacking up.
2: Yeah, can I read one real quick? The Dab Crab said, the U.S. is hosting the biggest tournament in all sports right now. The Canes won the Stanley Cup tonight, and it's still all Knicks tonight. I love you guys, but I'll see you next week. Let me hit the like button on that one real quick out there. Well, I mean, my goodness, the Knicks just won it last night in an historic series. What do you want? It's our first time talking about it.
1: 24-hour news cycle. Time to move on. I agree with the Dab Crab. You're 100% right. Ian, strike all the Knicks talk out of the show for the rest of the 45 minutes that we have left. We will be nothing but Carolina Hurricanes talk. And give me an insider from the Netherlands-Japan 2-2 tie. All right? Dab Crab, you're 100%.
2: What are we going to do next week, though? What, I mean, now that we won't have NBA... NHL, we'll have a little bit of the World Cup.
1: A little bit.
2: Now that I've watched a soccer game, I'm now the World Cup insider, of course.
1: I saw that memo.
2: Yeah, what are we going to do now? What are we going to just wait for the NBA or what?
1: Wait for the NBA?
2: I mean, the NFL or what?
1: Well, yes. I mean, I feel like tonight's show, if it wasn't all Knicks and congrats to Carolina – I feel like we could have a hell of a Brendan Sorsby conversation with everything that's going on with Texas Tech this week. I feel like mini camps have been taking place and we're seeing some of these younger guys. I think there might still, we've seen some NFL moves that have taken place. Arnie, don't you complain about this news cycle, man. And your Knicks just won, which is supposed to give us 2 years of shows, which might mean that Steve Kerr finally calls.
2: 2 years or 2 hours. I think right now you'll start seeing some of the regular hosts start taking vacation time. I can see that happening.
1: Like, shouldn't you? To go celebrate your guys?
2: No, just because everything is done until the NFL starts.
1: Jason B. Diamond, do you guys buy the end of Kawhi Leonard with the Clippers? And if it was the worst, most idiotic decision in major sports history?
2: I'd cut bait. If I was owning them, I'd be done with them. I just, enough is enough. He just has a bad attitude. And
1: well, we think. I'm not around him. I don't know.
2: Yeah, I got to go in a different direction and try to rebuild from other and use some of that money in a different way, you know?
1: They've got an opportunity. They backed into a good pick. They really did. And, in fact, it might cost Kevin Pritchard his job at some point in Indiana. They literally backed into an incredible draft pick. And now, you know, they're sitting here as a team that had traded away their pick, and they're picking fifth. You know, you can get a difference maker in this. This is a deep draft.
2: Oh, big time.
1: Darius Acuff there. You might be able to, I don't know. I love Kingston Flemings. You could get him there if you want. But, I mean, can they be patient? Like, would everyone be cool if the Clippers just decided to implode? You're already fighting with the Lakers, right, for popularity. I don't think that they can just say, oh, yeah, we're going to go back and rebuild. I think you got to keep some star power there in some way, shape, or form.
2: Well, that's why you sign LeBron. Like you said, there's a small window of opportunity to take popularity away from the Lakers. New ownership, the Lakers are not going to win. Doesn't look like anytime soon. They're going to rebuild around Luka. So if I'm the Clippers, I try to take LeBron. try to build right now, try to win now and say, hey, LA, look at us. We're the Clippers. We're better than the Lakers. Pay attention to us now. We have owners that have been around longer than the Lakers.
1: Sean writes, I'm already over it. Congratulations, Arnie, for your Knicks finally winning something for the first time in 53 years. But that was yesterday's news. Let's move on. Shady Sean, 420, I'm with you. Yeah, I'm with
2: you. How quickly we just move on. Hey, 53 years, you get 5 minutes. Goodbye, Charlie, that's it, you know?
1: I'm with you. Hey, you're right. Sean, dab crap, 100%. When we come, it's time to move on.
2: If the Raiders won the Super Bowl, we'd be talking about that for a decade.
1: I'd get a phone call after the show. The boss would say, do not drink on the air again. All right. You get away with, you get one free one. But yeah, it would be insane. I would be crying.
2: The boss texted me last night.
1: He told you to talk, right? Isn't that what he said?
2: He said, talk, you idiot. I can't hear what you're saying.
1: Arnie was so busy watching the game. It was insane. All right. Listen, that's a little teaser of what we have on X. When we come back, we'll roll through all of them. I got post game sound if you want to revisit it from last night. And again, congratulations to the Carolina Hurricanes who won their second Stanley Cup championship. And Rod Brind'Amour becomes just the fourth person ever to captain a Stanley Cup champion and coach a Stanley Cup champion. Congrats to the Carolina Hurricanes. It's Arnie and Plank right here on Fox Sports Radio.
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1: Catalog Al writes, the Knicks, America's team.
2: Yeah.
1: Ooh, have they taken over as America?
2: I started that. If they did, I should get credit for that. You know that.
1: And then he added, Spike Lee was interviewed before the game, said his first Knicks memory was a game in 1970. Holy smokes, how old is Spike Lee? You know?
2: I think about my age, isn't he? Or younger. He's actually younger than
1: me. Well, you're 28, so, yes. I mean, let's see here. Over under on Spike Lee's age. Oh, my, he's 70.
2: Oh, get out of here.
1: Yeah, he's 69 years old. 69 years old.
2: Did he say what game he remembers from 1970?
1: Analog Ally, we need to follow up on that. Mr. Nobody, is Arnie prepared to say I'm not a real Knicks fan when I own a hat, hoodie, jacket, and I've already ordered a championship hat and a long sleeve t-shirt? Real fans put money into the teams they support. Between that and buying NBA League Pass on DirecTV, I think I qualify.
2: Oh, I already know what I'm going to get. If you notice the Knicks shooting shirts, everybody had a hoodie on them except for Brunson, who just had a regular shooting shirt, no hoodie. That's the one I'm going to get. I don't know if you noticed that.
1: I did not, but good luck.
2: And by shame the way, on you for not noticing that.
1: Well, Mr. Nobody is upset because you're calling everyone else not a real fan that isn't in your region or your area, too.
2: Do you wear a lot of garb of your teams or not?
1: Yes. It's all I wear. If you ever see me without a Sooner shirt or a Raiders shirt, well, I don't have a lot of Raiders stuff. Sooner shirt, or a Sooner shirt, or maybe
2: or
1: an Oklahoma Sooner shirt. Yeah, or my radio station shirt. Yeah, that's pretty much. In fact, I'm wearing one of the radio station shirts now. Yeah, I've got like a 6-shirt rotation, and 4 of them are Sooner shirts, and 2 of them are like radio station T-shirts. So I'm not the guy to ask that.
2: I wear Arizona shirts all the time. The problem with it though is my wife shrinks them. And now they're like shirts like I'm Ezekiel
1: Schmediums.
2: Elliott. Like they're belly shirts. So I can't wear them anymore. And my wife's like, you have enough T-shirts. I said, no, I can't wear these. They're small on me now. Oh, you're just getting fatter. I go, no, I'm not getting fatter. You shrink them.
1: Yeah, my wife tried to tell me that not too long ago whenever all my shirts were getting smaller on me. I was like, you got to quit shrinking these.
2: Yeah,
1: she
2: you don't
1: tried
2: know
1: to tell me I was getting
2: fat. Laundry.
1: No.
2: Don't use hot water.
1: Do it right. Monkey Biz Doug. Arnie, don't listen to the doubters. Put the mortgage, the car payment, and the next month's grocery money on the fins right now.
2: Yeah.
1: Sure, the experts disagree, but the experts said New York traffic would improve. Trust the vision.
2: Yeah, I'm going to have to go against you guys. When I said the Dolphins are going to win, you're giving me the same feedback. Just like when I said the Knicks were going to win. You don't know what you're talking about. You're an idiot. You're a moron. So I'm going to have to go with it this time.
1: Now, UCLA Dodger Frank looks the other way. He says, Arnie, please don't bet on the Dolphins. If you want to burn $10,000, you might as well buy 2 more first-class tickets for 2 more dogs to play with Wilson.
2: Funny part is my wife wanted to get another dog. I said, that's going to be $5,000 for the dog and $2,500 for the first-class ticket. Before we even blink, we're $7,500 in the hole. What are you, crazy?
1: Congrats, Arnie. You're the biggest Knicks fan I know of, so I'm happy for you. How about that from Michael in Arkansas? Michael's happy for you.
2: Thank you, Michael. I appreciate
1: it. And then Paul
2: that.
1: Writes, I've been listening to Arnie pick the Knicks since One-on-One Sports. He had to be right eventually.
2: You would think so, but not really. Why? 53 years wasn't long enough. It could have went another 53 years for all I know.
3: Never wrong, just early, Arnie.
1: Never wrong, just early. Thank you. Ian knows the show. You're never wrong, Arnie. You're
2: exactly.
1: Just early.
2: Just ahead of my time.
1: Eddie writes, I would say it might be interesting for a Knicks-Spurs rematch next year, but I doubt the Knicks will be there. Enjoy this championship because it could be another 50
2: years. I'm having so much fun. I'm ready to say, let's make it the best of nine and continue it. By the way,
1: best of
2: I want to put the cherry on top of the sundae here.
1: Okay.
2: Not only did I want the Knicks to win the championship, okay?
1: Well, they're your team.
2: Let's say I wanted a sweep, but they won it in five, no big deal. Let's say I wanted them to win at home, but they won it on the road, no big deal. But I'm so damn greedy. I want the NBA to still make a ruling and upgrade Wemby's foul to flagrant one and have him be suspended for the first game of next year. So I still want that to happen to him also.
1: Okay, so wait, let me get this right.
2: Yeah.
1: You want Wemby suspended for the start of next year, and that,
2: yeah.
1: That will
2: he
1: add
2: really,
1: to
2: because
1: your
2: he deserves it. He deserves it because they let that slide. Mm-hmm. He put his foot under Brunson.
1: Right.
2: They should review it. And he should get it upgraded to a flagrant foul, which means that was his fourth one, and he has a one-game suspension. He would have been suspended for game six.
1: But did they rule it?
2: No, they didn't.
1: You think they would have gone back and ruled it, maybe?
2: They could have, but since the Knicks won the championship, they're not going to do it. But I want it done.
1: You want it still done?
2: I still want it done. I want him punished. I don't want it. I don't want him going unpunished. He needs to be punished.
1: I've never seen a guy that went from someone that everyone loved and they couldn't wait to see him have his moment. And when he finally gets his opportunity, and then when Victor Wembanyama beats the Thunder, and suddenly the people are listening to the Thunder fans say, guys, this dude's dirty. He's dirty as all get out.
2: And I saw what he did to Holmgren. He did a couple of bad things to Holmgren.
1: He's dirty, man. And that's fine. But you got to be willing to pay the repercussions. Have you seen a heel turn quite like this in the NBA in a while?
2: Not that quickly, you know, and like I said, he's still young. He's 22 years old, but he should have been, you know, he should have been more gracious instead of being a sore loser. You walk.

0: up to the other team, you shake their hands, you congratulate them, then you go back. And then when you're in the press conference, you call him out by name. He never congratulated any of the New York Knicks. It's like he's got an attitude problem already at the age of 22.
1: Yeah, and in fact, he was even kind of short with everyone whenever he finished up his press conference because, I mean, this was the, I think the term would be smarminess that he even ended his press conference with.
2: Appreciate y'all. Can I bring up, see y'all, never.
1: Appreciate you. See
0: Can I
1: y'all,
0: bring up
1: never.
0: One story that I don't know if I should bring up.
1: Well, why don't you wait until the Sager gives his update, and then we'll get into it. How's that sound? So you can think about whether or not you should
0: true.
1: Bring it up.
0: Yeah.
1: What do you mean you don't know if it's true?
0: I think it's true.
1: Oh, my gosh. Listen, well, I know one thing is true. The excitement of the FIFA World Cup is now streaming live on Fox One, the official English streaming platform to catch every unforgettable moment. Fox One brings the action straight to your screen so you never miss a goal. 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Now, you think about whether or not you want to bring up what you shouldn't bring up.
0: Right.
1: And we
0: right.
1: Welcome Steve DeSager into the studio for one final update during our show tonight. What's up, Steve?
3: Hello once again. The folks at Stats Inc. found a nice item on the Knicks because after this five-game NBA Finals and all the comebacks, they wanted to know, in NBA history, how many five-game spans have there been where a team was up at least 8 points at the end of the first quarter for five games straight? The answer is, regular season and playoffs, 48 times in NBA history. And every one of those teams had a winning record over the five games when they were up by at least 8 points at the end of the first quarter for five straight games. Spurs went 1-4 doing the same thing as the Knicks kept coming back. And yes, there's a parade later this week. By the way, the New York Liberty have won 7 straight, so they're going to be in the final of the WNBA in-season tournaments at the end of the month, Commissioner's Cup. The New York Knicks had won the in-season tournament, beating the Spurs in Vegas back in December with a double-digit comeback in the fourth quarter, just saying. New York Liberty beat Washington today, 86-64. And Angel Reese's day in her team's Atlanta win it. Expansion Toronto it was. 102-77. Angel Reese, 15 points, 17 rebounds. But that included a career-high 11 offensive rebounds as she was 6 of 19 shooting from the floor. Okay. Denny Hamlin won the NASCAR race at Pocono, his third straight victory. He is 45 and will retire after next season still, he says. Hamlin's first career win was 20 years ago, also at Pocono. He now has 8 career victories there. So how about the 2311 racing team, co-owned by Hamlin and Michael Jordan? Tyler Reddick finished second today. Hamlin's just 19 points behind Reddick in the standings. Reddick has 5 wins this season, but this is his smallest lead in the standings right now. And I got to mention, next weekend, NASCAR is making its inaugural visit to San Diego, a street race at the Naval Base Coronado. It is the Navy's 250th anniversary. Lewis Hamilton took the F1 race in Spain. The IndyCar schedule resumes next Sunday on Fox TV from Road America in Wisconsin. Bud Cauley won golf's Canadian Open today. It's his first PGA Tour title at the age of 36. This was his 239th career start. He finally gets win number one. In the World Cup late night game, Sweden 5-1 over Tunisia. Ivory Coast on a goal in the 90th minute beat Ecuador 1-0. Germany 7-1 over Curacao, the smallest country ever to play in a World Cup. Japan on a goal in the 89th minute tied Netherlands 2-2. And Netherlands had the possession advantage about 60-40. All the goal scoring came in the second half of that one. USA playing Friday in Seattle against Australia. It'll be a day games. There are 4 more games tomorrow, Monday, including, let's say it again, Cape Verde against number 2 ranked Spain.
0: Let's go.
3: I looked up their results of the last year and a half. 20 games, half of them were either 1-0 or 0-0.
0: Yeah.
3: Cape Verde is qualified for the World Cup, winning its group in Africa this past year. Of course, remember, it's an expanded tournament now. There's so much money to be made. It's not 32 teams in the World Cup anymore. It's 48.
0: People making a stink about that. So what? Relax yourself, you know?
3: Well, I enjoyed seeing Curacao. It was entertaining. They lost 7-1.
0: It was
3: fun
0: 1-1.
3: To watch.
0: Yeah,
3: it was 1-1 in the first half, and the place was going crazy of the Curacao blue-clad
0: fans. It's like a 16 seed tied at like 20.
3: Yes, there are so many aspects. That's a good analogy. So many aspects of the World Cup that are like March Madness, including, can Butler University make a run? What about VCU? You know, that kind of thing. Morocco.
0: Right, right.
3: Morocco

0: today to Colorado, 23-9. The Rockies, the team with the worst record in the majors, and yet set a franchise mark, most runs in a game, and for the A's, most runs they've allowed in a game since 1955. San Francisco and Logan Webb beat the Cubs 5-1. Tampa Bay is going to be at Dodger Stadium starting Monday. The Rays are only a game back of the Yankees for first in the AL East. Tampa Bay just got 5 runs top of the 8th today to beat the Angels 8-3 in Anaheim. But the Yankees kept pace, 5 runs top of the 9th on 2 homers to win at Toronto 8-3. White Sox over the Dodgers 6-4 with 6 runs in the 9th. And if, for those who didn't know, this weekend, the World Series MVP, Dodgers starting pitcher Yoshinobu Yamamoto, had a perfect game going in Chicago in the 8th inning. And he had retired in his previous start, his last 22 batters faced. And then the first 22 batters faced were out in Chicago this weekend. That's never happened in baseball history before. And then an error at shortstop cost him the perfect game in the 8th inning. Detroit at Cleveland rained out today. They'll make it up in September. Back to you.
1: And we should add, it was the second time that Yamamoto had lost a
0: no-hitter
1: on a home run, right?
0: Because they brought him back in the 9th, and he allowed a home run to lead off that frame last September in Baltimore. Yep. He had a no-hitter with 2 outs in the 9th and allowed a homer, and then the bullpen came in and blew the entire game. He didn't even get a win in that one.
1: No, great point. All right, Steve, have a great week, man. We
2: Thanks,
1: appreciate
2: Steve.
1: You.
2: Thank you.
1: So what are you worried about bringing up? What do you think you
2: should
1: talk about?
2: Okay. It's kind of true. Here's the story. Did you see that internet story? The guy that said he was at the Ritz-Carlton.
1: Yes. I saw that. I didn't know if it I thought it was fake because everything I feel like I see on the internet is fake now.
2: He was in a penthouse suite for $20,000 a night at the Ritz-Carlton. He said that he was with a friend and his kids when they saw Victor Wembanyama coming out of his suite.
1: Right.
2: And his friend said, good luck tonight, big guy, as he was leaving for game 4 in Madison Square Garden. Yes, minutes later, the hotel did knock on the door and asked that party to pack up and leave immediately. So, yes, they did see Wembanyama. Yes, they did have a suite.
1: Right.
2: And yes, they did get kicked out after having an interaction with Wembanyama. But here's the different part.
1: Right.
2: They claim, oh, that's all they said, which may be true.
1: I don't think that's all they said.
2: The hotel said they're being kicked out for harassing and waiting for players to exit their rooms.
1: That seems more likely. I don't think you just boot someone that's paying $20,000 for a room because they said, hey, good luck, bud. That's not reality. We're talking about $20,000.
2: Well, what did he say to Wembanyama that Wembanyama decided to go to the front office?
1: Well, maybe what they're saying is it was more than that. What I took from that now, what you just said,
2: yeah,
1: is that the hotel had been keeping an eye on him. Because if you're waiting around from players, you're going to see that on security, and you're going to hear from other people about it. And I'm sure the Spurs had their security guys there, too, with the hotel security. So I saw that video. I didn't believe a single word of it. And I don't know what to believe anymore because I think everything is staged. Everything is fake. But
2: if you're
1: telling me that you get booted and all you said was, hey, good luck, buddy, I am not going to believe you 100 out of 100
2: times.
1: It'd
2: be quite a lawsuit. I'd want my money back.
1: Sue him.
2: For damn sure.
1: Right, exactly. Go sue him. If you feel like you're in the wrong, go sue him. All right, hey, we got to get out because when we come back, Arnie, it's your picks.
2: My picks.
1: All 2 of your picks. Plus, yep. Listen, I have not done a good job of getting all the celebratory tweets in tonight, Arnie. Everyone very happy for you and your Knicks, as you might imagine. America's team now. So we'll try to slide in a few more of those before we get out right here on Fox Sports Radio.
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1: Great job tonight, Mary Mack. Great job tonight, Ian Roddy. Awesome stuff from DeSager on updates and the millions and millions of editors who worked very hard behind the scenes to make sure we had all the audio we needed, including what I think will be one of the most memorable final calls in the history of, I don't want to get too carried away here and say radio, but this is what it sounded like on the Knicks radio network.
24: One shot for the championship. He got it! 4-point lead, 7.5 to go. De'Aaron Fox across midcourt with 5. Left wing handoff to Wembanyama with 2. Takes a 3 that he misses too strong. It's happening, Knicks fans. It's happening. It's been 53 years. But for this moment, it was well worth the wait. A playoff run that'll go down in history and a team that will live forever. Next stop, the Canyon of Heroes. The New York Knicks are NBA champions.
1: Buddy, that's a really good call. That's a really good call right there.
2: Two more stories that finish up the NBA championship.
1: Go ahead.
2: Spurs coach Mitch Johnson, did you hear this story? Thought the shot clock reset to 24 seconds after Mitchell Robinson's offensive rebound on the free throw. That's why he told Cornette the foul, which is incorrect, and reset to 14, which means all they needed to do was get a stop, and they would have had 11 seconds to run a play and tie the game. Instead, they put OG on the thing.
1: Yeah.
2: And the chair in the Eastern Conference Finals that the Knicks played in, the one that Taylor Swift sat on, sold for $7,000.
1: Really? It's not bad.
2: That's pretty cheap, if you ask me.
1: Has, Analog Al brings up a good point. Has Wimby now replaced SGA as your ultimate bad guy in the NBA now?
2: Yes, right now, absolutely. Yes, 100%. Yes.
1: All right, stinking genius. I know you don't have a lot. I know you're in celebratory mode. I don't know how much work you put into the show tonight. I don't care because you've earned it. So with that in mind, take it away with your picks. What do you got?
2: All right, let's go. Give me a little music. Put me in the mood. Is my New York. You can play that all you want now, but it's funny. No longer my picks are wrong. I kept telling you guys, you got to listen to me. I make you a boatload of money. That's why I'm shocked that nobody's taking the USA for the World Cup. 60 to 1, 50 to 1. Now it's down to 40 to 1. They got an easy path to the semifinals. What's wrong with you guys, Chris? Do you not understand? Did you not watch the game?
1: I guess not.
2: I am the soccer expert now. You know that, don't you?
1: I understand that. Yes, I do.
2: Give me Team USA to win the World Cup. I do have Giannis going to Boston, but I do change my mind. That doesn't make a difference to me because my New York Knicks are going back-to-back. Back-to-back. I'm already going to start the T-shirts, Chris. The back-to-back T-shirts, yeah. Can't do three-peat. Pat Riley has that. And since you wanted me to do College World Series,
1: right?
2: Your Oklahoma Sooners looking pretty good. You know that, don't you?
1: They're on fire. Hottest team in college baseball.
2: I like Troy, though. They won their elimination game today.
1: They beat Ole Miss, yeah.
2: Yeah, they're gutsy. Watch out for them. So I'm going to take them. There you have my picks. Do with them as you please. No longer strictly for entertainment purposes only. And I read Jeff Schwartz's tweet that said, now that hockey and basketball is done, he can now sleep at a normal time until NFL preseason. So,
1: what, he's not watching soccer? Are they not giving soccer picks on America's pregame show? here on Fox Sports Radio?
2: You don't have to stay up late or anything for that, you know.
1: Oh, I see what he's saying, because he's an East Coast guy.
2: Right, right.
1: Y'all are definitely the bottom of the time zone rankings when it comes to sports tip-off.
2: For sure, yeah. So we don't have to worry about any of the late games that we have to stay up for.
1: Here's a couple of 2027 championship notes. There is a clear top four on the odds, and then it drops dramatically at fifth. Spurs at 5-2. Thunder at 13-5, plus 260. Boston 11-2. There's your Knicks at 6-1.
2: Yeah.
1: And then the next choice, according to betonline.ag, is the Nuggets at 28-1.
2: Wow.
1: The Pacers are expected to be good again next year, but their odds would not necessarily say that right now. Indiana 28-1. They're right there with the Denver Nuggets. A Giannis trade was actually baked into these odds, which has Milwaukee currently at 250-1.
2: That's crazy.
1: The Rockets are at 66-1. And you want to know who they consider to be right now the worst team in 2026-27 in the NBA?
2: The Nets?
1: No. The Nets are at 250-1. The Sacramento Kings are currently at 1,000-1.
2: Jeez.
1: D-F-L.
2: Who did they have Giannis going to? Boston? Tied it into Boston?
1: They don't. They don't really have him tied into anything. The Warriors right now are at 33-1, but there could be a little bit of, you know, movement with LeBron James. So that's something worth keeping an eye on. So there's our picks for the future, Arnie. That's who everyone is looking at. Actually, right now the Warriors are 40-1. They're saying an addition of LeBron would put them at 33-1. It's not that much of a difference.
2: No, I was about to say that's not much of a movement, is it?
1: No, not at all. Well, congratulations, man.
2: Thank you, my friend. Thank you. Thanks to everybody who sent me congratulations.
1: I hope you go to the parade. I hope you go, and I hope you enjoy it, and I hope you absolutely lose your
2: mind.
1: We'll see. You're not going to the parade. You're going to be sitting at home. For Mary, for Ian, for Steve, for the editors behind the scenes, for Arnie Spann, you're on Chris Plank. Big Ben Maller's coming up next. Have a great week. 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
27: The Carolina Hurricanes won the Stanley Cup Sunday night, taking Game 6 at Vegas 3-0. So Carolina this postseason went 16-3 after having the best record in the East in the regular season. The World Cup late game went to Sweden 5-1 over Tunisia. Ivory Coast on a goal in the 90th minute won 1-0 over Ecuador. Germany pounded Curacao 7-1. Curacao, the smallest country ever to play in a World Cup. And Japan tied Netherlands 2-2 on a goal in the 89th minute. The U.S. next plays in Seattle Friday, a day game against Australia. WNBA wins for New York, their seventh straight, and for Atlanta. Denny Hamlin took the NASCAR race at Pocono, his third straight victory. The Sunday night ball game to Texas, 6-4 at Boston. And in Las Vegas, Colorado with the A's, 23-9. Six homers for the Rockies offense. I'm Steve DeSager.
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31: Well, call it what it was. It was the Wemby Wobble over the weekend. Welcome in the beginning of another night of the Ben Maller Show, another week of the program as we are side by side here in the air everywhere. Constituents, as some say, we need no introduction. Coast to coast, border to border, and beyond. On the vast and satisfyingly powerful microphones of FSR emanating live from the box. What's in the box? It's the soapbox, as we are actually on top of the soapbox. Guaranteed human from the world famous
1: 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So our lead this hour, we're going to start with the end of the NBA postseason, which happened over the weekend. We'll go to San Antonio. They did it again. They did. Not talking about the Knicks. No, there's plenty of people licking the toes of Jalen Brunson and making sure that the bottom of the feet of Karl Anthony Towns are nice and clean. So the Knicks got the ring over the weekend. The better story, though, is in the losing locker room. The heavily favored San Antonio Spurs sucked at a time you cannot suck. If you didn't see the game on Saturday, you might have missed it. But Victor Wembanyama, yet again, not doing much with the game on the line there. He missed the final shot of the NBA Finals, and then he untucked his jersey, and he marched off the court and said, that's it, that's all, I'm done, and went straight towards the locker room. No congratulatory handshake from Victor Wembanyama at all there as the Knicks get the title, and Wemby getting out of there as quick as possible. Some were wondering, was he going to sit there and soak it all in, saying, that should have been mine. That should have been my championship. He did not do that. He did not remain. He skedaddled, ran off to the locker room, and then to the podium, where he was a bit of a douche, and then into the offseason. So that is a good jumping off point. Let us discuss the question. Where are you at on Wemby failing to congratulate the Knicks after the NBA Finals had come to an end on Saturday? The Spurs star apparently too good for that as he ran back and said, you know what, I'm done. I'm out of here. I'm going to go to the locker room because I don't want to see any of this, and I want to congratulate you on beating my head in the fourth quarter of every game. So I've got inventor, zip code, and New York Times bestseller. And we will combine all of these things together, and we are going to become a fire-breathing dragon is what we're going to become. So, A, this is one of those cases. Give me your tired, your poor, your young superstar who cannot stay for a handshake or a dap. None of that stuff. Cannot do it. Cannot do it. And let's be real. When I saw the end of the finals over the weekend, the ending from the Wemby side of things, with everything that had been invested into this guy and how little he did when the game mattered most, rotten. I wrote down the word rotten. The whole thing was rotten for Victor Wembanyama. And I don't want to hear all the excuses. Oh, he's young. Oh, he's young. He's going to be back every year. We don't know that. You know, for every one of these guys that keeps returning, there's a bunch that don't return. And I can give you plenty of examples historically in all different sports. So this assumption, you know what happens when you assume that Wemby is going to be a staple in the NBA Finals? I was not impressed with what I saw. I was not impressed. Considering all the buildup and all the drama-o-rama, what I saw from Wemby was simply not good enough. And that, walking off the court, that was not the walk of shame. It was the walk of don't make eye contact with the team that actually kicked my ass and embarrassed me. Don't do that. And he didn't leave before he vanished, Wemby. 7'4". It's hard to vanish when you're 7'4", but like a magician. Abracadabra, hocus pocus. Or he's just allergic to accountability. Either one of those things, but he was gone. And we've seen this script before, but typically, if you go to the annals of the NBA, the people that pull that off, that walk off the court with a sourpuss, like Wemby did after losing the NBA Finals, They belong to hardened villains of basketball. The greatest example would be the Bad Boys, the Bad Boy Pistons back in the day, led by Isaiah Thomas, who famously stormed off the court. And that was back in the early 90s. We're talking about almost 40 years ago when they were all upset because the Chicago Bulls and Michael Jordan had beaten them, and they didn't want to watch the Bulls celebrate, so they left early and all that. Now, Wemby didn't leave early. He stayed until the end of the game. Then he hightailed it and said, I got to get out of here. The difference is the other players that I can recall that have done that were battle-tested. They were heavyweights, and Wemby looks just like a lightweight, like the whole thing. And he hasn't earned the right to be that, what's the word I'm looking for, that have the temper tantrum that he had. We'll call it like that for Victor Wembanyama. And the basketball world spent all year, but certainly in the playoffs here, just telling us how he was built for the moment. He was different. And I believed it. I bought into the hype. I'm like, yeah, everything I'd seen is like, this is the stage. Here we go. It's a launching pad to the moon, to the moon, to the moon, to the moon, to the moon, to the moon. Instead, as we mentioned in a previous episode, Wemby got his pilot's license. He's now qualified to fly the Vomit Comet. And they did that time and again, time and again. And he is an inventor, though. I will say this for Wemby. He's an inventor. He literally has invented the French goodbye 2.0. You've heard of French leave? Well, that's Wemby right there. He exited the finals without informing the NBA or saying goodbye. He says, I'm out of here. See you later. And the Spurs, they love to preach about the culture, the San Antonio Spurs culture, put in there by Greg Popovich back in the day, and they're good to go and all that. And okay, well, their franchise savior, the Spurs culture, his culture is pouting, capital P, pouting. That's what he did. And the historical context on this, when Isaiah Thomas walked off the court, and that was many, many years ago. As we said, it took him a long time to live that down in terms of his reputation. Some say he never did live that down, Isaiah Thomas, who's still to this day bitter and broken with Michael Jordan, although that's over the Olympic team. Old guys holding a grudge, which is never bad. It's always fun when old guys hold a grudge. But at 22 years old for Wemby, and he can't accept the sucking that took place out there, and he's supposed to be the next face of the NBA, and here we go, and the whole thing, and he can't even stay on the floor. You got to take your medicine. And he didn't want to take his medicine, which tells you a lot about how he's wired, and it's not a good sign. I would be very concerned if I was the San Antonio Spurs about this guy. Very concerned. The way he handled himself, the whole thing was not good. Not good at all. All right, now, overall, Victor Wembanyama, if you look at the numbers, he averaged 26 points, 11 rebounds, and 3.5 block shots in the finals. It's like, whoa! Wowzers! Wowie-kazowie! You know, that whole thing. 26 points, 11 rebounds, and 3.5 blocks. And the Spurs led by double digits in every single game. Every single game of the series. And they blew leads, obviously, in 4 of the 5 games. And Wembanyama made some critical mistakes in 3 of the 4 losses. And I wrote down 3 of 4. It could have even been all 4. But certainly 3 of the 4. Now, I will point out that the box score humpers, as we call them, the stat banditos, they love their box scores. Oh, you can. Yeah, but rabbit. Yeah, but Wemby averaged 26 points and 11 rebounds and 3.5 blocks. You can't be critical of Wemby. He had the stats. You know, it's ridiculous. You can't rip him. Okay, want to bet? There is nuance to this. There is nuance to this. And with the game on the line, where was he? I don't know. I didn't see Wemby. Did you see Wemby? Where'd he go? He did the wobble. The wobble, wobble, wobble. What the heck? All right, now, question. How much damage did the Spurs franchise player, Victor Wembanyama, do to his brand with the walking off the court? We've already talked about that. Now, the way he played in key moments of the NBA Finals and all that. So I go back to the point, the NBA marketing arm. did a tremendous job of building up the myth of this guy. And Wemby responded to all of that hype, and he went out there on seemingly live television with a global audience, and he made an episode of Mythbusters, and he just busted the myth right there on the biggest stage with everyone watching who cares about basketball, the NBA Finals. He went out there and laid an egg so large. How large was it? It was so large that it needed its own zip code. That's how big an egg it was when the game mattered. He got cooked, he was buttered, and served up. All of that happening right there. There you go. On the TV, delivering a performance down the stretch that was so soft. How soft was it? Thanks for asking. It was so soft that you needed to store it in some Tupperware and put that on, aside from everything else in the fridge, just put that Tupperware right there. And with every game lost, within more than reach, they had double-digit leads early in most of those games, some even in the fourth quarter. And Wemby, down the stretch, with opportunities to win the game and could step on up for the Spurs, he was petrified, terrified, and zombified by the Knicks or the Malman or all of that, whatever. Pick your poison. Pick your poison. My God, he just caught in this bank of fog, and he couldn't see his way out, and he just was stuck there, and it just sucked. And wandering around like a Roomba, stuck in a corner, and he can't get away from the corner. It's like, dude, you got to back up a little bit. What are you doing? And so we keep hearing about the unicorn, and there's no one like him, and he's built different. Well, I've seen plenty of guys in my time that sucked in big games. I don't know about you. He looked like every other guy that sucks in big moments. What's different about Wemby? He played well for a stretch of the game, maybe 75% of the game, and then just free falling. It was a kamikaze mission there at the end. So the unicorn this, the unicorn that, all of that, and this was like a horse headed to the glue factory, watching the way he played down the stretch of these games. Victor Wembanyama, the Parisian prodigy, good nickname, Parisian prodigy, turned into the Parisian puddle in evaporating. In winning time. It was winning time, and, well, not quite. Didn't quite work out there. When it was winning time, it turned out to be losing time and slightly problematic. So it was crunch time. Key moment. Final 5 minutes of the fourth quarter. And he was not taking a punch. He was not making a punch. He was out to brunch is what he was doing. All right. He wasn't throwing punches. He was out to brunch, sipping a mimosa, having a fine time there, and needed to throw a punch and either didn't know how to do that or chose to not do that. So it was a mess. So sum this all up. The brand is absolutely damaged. It's bruised. It's swollen. It's on crutches right now. It needs some medication to make the brand back better. My God, you cannot be the face of that sport, the face of the NBA, right? And then when the moment is there, it slaps you in the face. It's a problem. Oh, you're nitpicking, Maller. I don't think I am. I don't think I am. All right, that stank, those cooties are going to last for a while. And there's no guarantee this guy's back every year. And not just him. You look around the Spurs roster, and certainly he's the centerpiece, so we're going to focus on Wemby. But that brings us to the last part of this diatribe, the coaching part of the puzzle. And that is a major issue. Now, ultimately, I don't think coaching matters too much in the NBA. It can hurt you. I don't know that it helps you that much. And in this case, that was a net zero for the San Antonio Spurs. So the question, does Coach Mitch Johnson deserve to keep his job on the sidelines for the Spurs after that epic blown lead palooza in the NBA Finals? So if I own the team, hell no! He would be out. See you later. Mitch Johnson, who seems like a nice enough guy, he would not have made it to the post-finals news conference. I would have said, listen, don't even bother. All right, you don't work for us anymore. Get out of here. And the Spurs, they didn't just lose in the finals. Obviously, Wemby was the biggest culprit in this. They didn't just lose in the finals, though. The Spurs gift-wrapped, absolutely gift-wrapped it with a nice bow on top, and then hand-delivered these games, many of them, to the Knicks. I wasn't overly impressed with anything the Knicks did, other than not give up. It was just, hey, keep playing hard. The Spurs have a glitch. The doohickey doesn't work. And no matter what this cat Mitch Johnson did, it doesn't seem like he did much of anything. For several games, people were saying, hey, don't play De'Aaron Fox. The guy's a bum. And he kept putting him out there in big moments. And this is the hubris of these guys in the San Antonio Spurs organization. Like, we know better than you. Well, apparently you don't. This is one where the public got it right, and you're a bunch of dingleberries. You're a bunch of Mama Lukes that you should have sat down, De'Aaron Fox, for literally anyone. You could have had a fan raffle and brought somebody in, a Spurs season ticket holder, although they all sold their tickets, so they didn't go to the game, it looked like, Game 6 over the weekend. My God. Or Game 5, I guess it was, over the weekend. Not, they didn't even make it to Game 6. Forget about that. So anyway, listen, that's the thing. Now, much like Wemby, a lot of you dum-dums are convinced, well, the youth thing, that that is why he's going to keep his job. And youth, to me, is not a shield. At 39, and that's young in the coaching game, you're 39 years old. And at this point, based on the way he did not adjust in the NBA Finals, Mitch Johnson, the coach of the San Antonio Spurs, he's already a New York Times best-selling author. He wrote Complete Idiot's Guide on how not to coach well in the NBA Finals and be so stubborn, so pig-headed, you don't make any key adjustments. They got to be the dumbest team in the world, and that starts from the coach on the way down. They didn't just collapse down the stretch, these Spurs. They invented new ways to suck at a time you cannot suck, blowing a combined. I did the math on this. If you just go by the biggest lead in each game, they lost four, right? Lose four out of five in the Finals, San Antonio. They blew 71 points worth of leads in futzing away those four games and losing the NBA finals. That is a lifestyle, is what that is. 29-point blown lead, that is the thing that people will remember other than the outcome of this. That is the Mona Lisa of meltdowns, to blow that big a lead. And from Wemby's harebrained plays to De'Aaron Fox, who they would not get rid of. He had the historic boner, Fox's boner, when he had three options, right? Three out. You could either like call timeout and reset. They could just dribble and get fouled and then go to line, or try to run to the basket and see if he can get a basket. And of course that completely backfired. But from Wemby's disaster to De'Aaron Fox to the coach, the whole thing. It was Sloppy McSlop. That's a new item. It's an add-on item at McDonald's. Sloppy McSlop. It's a McDonald's Sloppy Joe is what that is. So as we always say, you're either coaching it or you're allowing it to happen. Mitch Johnson. So these Spurs were not outplayed. That's the thing about it. It's like they were not outplayed. They were outcoached, and they had a malfunction. The whatchamacallit did not work at the end there. Disaster class. Absolute disaster class for the San Antonio Spurs. So typically in the past, someone gets sacrificed. It does not seem like we're going to get that in San Antonio. There's a lot of fanboys in the crowd there. They don't really hold the team accountable in San Antonio. So I would imagine that there will not be any accountability. If I own the team, though, again, I would get rid of Mitch Johnson. It is the Ben Maller Show. If you'd like to be part, 877-99 on Fox. 877-996-6369. If you want to be part of the live program and rampaging around the Big Apple, a tradition unlike any other. What is it? We'll get to it, and we will do it next. However, it is the A Block. What hour is it? Let's see if we can find out right now.
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0: Bill Miller and you. It is the Ben Maller Show as we roll on, just beginning the new week. And a reminder that we had a full weekend of the Fifth Hour podcast, so don't listen now because we're doing the show, but when there's other shows on during the day that are boring, then turn on the Fifth Hour podcast. We had the mailbag with Jay Scoop. First appearance by Jay Scoop on the mailbag. We thank him for stepping up. Several of you have asked to do the mailbag and then vanished when it's time to do the mailbag, which is a bit of a problem. You will not be invited again. I'm just pointing that out. Anyway, Jay Scoop was wonderful, so we appreciate his contribution. A very talented musician. And the Mallerpalooza will be coming up next month, the biggest event of the summer in overnight talk radio, the Mallerpalooza. In the meantime, 877-99 on Fox, the call-in number, also on X, at Ben Maller. That's at Ben Maller. And you can say hello to Lorena, FSR Tech Queen.
1: Hi, Bill.
0: And don't talk to me. And Koopaloop at a Bronco Fan. That's a Bronco Fan. Your comments can and will be used against you. In the court of the Maller Militia. All right, Michael writes in from Tulsa. He's a podcast listener as well. On the weekends, he said, I'm glad you survived the burrito decision. You made me hungry. There you go. For those of you a little slow in the back of the room, that means I'm a P1. See, Michael's flexing that he's a true P1. Overnight Joe, keeping television on the air there, I believe in Rochester. He writes in and says, Ben, I'm starting week two of my return to full-time overnights. Help me survive. Yeah, you'll be fine. You'll be all right. Just blackout curtains. You need that, and you need a nice, cool place to sleep during the summertime, and you will be perfectly fine. I mean, nothing at all to worry about. What else do we have? Let's see. Natron writes in from Stockton, and he's ranting about Wemby. He wants us to use a certain term for Wemby. Cowboy Drew, who had the Maller cow. I don't think the Maller cow is alive anymore, though he said it was last time. I'm confused about the life of the Maller cow. I hope the Maller cow is still alive. Cowboy Drew says, can we probably
2: touch my cow?
0: That's right. Okay, that's my heifer. That's not your heifer. That's mine. Cowboy Drew says, can we probably stop with the Wemby talk? It's getting so old. Well, Cowboy Drew, I don't know what you're listening to. I have not been on the radio since the NBA Finals ended. This is the biggest story. Nothing's bigger than that in the sporting world right now. So that's what we talked about. Alf, the alien opiner, writes in from in between Worcester and Springfield and says, now that hockey and basketball are done, can I count on you for three baseball and one football monologues per night going forward?

0: There you go. I'll start. Hot take validation. That's from Lucky Tony. Oh, he says for Lucky Tony. Yeah. So here's the deal. I will certainly talk a lot of baseball. We'll talk baseball later on and football. Although really the only thing going on in football now is guys getting arrested. There's a lot of debauchery going on with NFL players. They can't keep their nose clean. So that's a bit of an issue. So if there's stuff to talk about, we're not going to force it though. Whatever pops up. Keith in NorCal writes in, says, with San Antonio clearly disinterested in winning, my Sacramento Kings finally have a path to the finals. Well, congratulations, Keith, because De'Aaron Fox did help Mike Brown win a championship. It took him playing on the opposite team, but his play down the stretch was outstanding. Wayne the curmudgeon in Duluth complaining. He says, enough, Ben. It's over. It's been beaten to hell on this station. Again, I don't worry about other shows. I don't listen to other shows here. I do my own thing. So if you're too busy listening to every show, that's your thing. That's not my thing. I have not opined on the NBA Finals. I've not been here.
1: They should be waiting for your opinion.
0: And by the way, I don't care what other people do. It doesn't matter to me. They can talk about anything they want. Tiddlywinks. It doesn't matter. What else do we have? Rob the Goatman says, you missed a major opportunity to lead off the show with the real biggest sports championship of the week, the UFC Freedom 250. And again, Rob, that's another thing. Like that's called a narrow casting. We do broadcasting. I don't mention it. It's not a leadoff story. That's a bad job by you. You don't understand broadcasting, Goatman. If you think that was the top story, it's a bad job by you. Shame on you. What else do we have? Let's see. Page down. Lawn God Larry writes in and says, I think a lot of us are burned out on the Wemby talk. Won't be long. That stupid Scataboo name will be all over the radio. Get off my lawn. All right. So everyone's complaining. Man, you guys bitch about everything. The Baltimore Freeloader account says, tremendous monologue on the French onion sourpuss. Victor Wembanyama. See, here's somebody that gets it. Unlike you other losers, this guy gets it. He was a petulant child, says the Baltimore Freeloader account. Although the insufferable New York fans make me sick, they don't shake hands either, but they will turn over your cab or your bus for free. Yeah, a lot of hoodlums there in the Big Apple, right? A lot of lunatics there in New York City. And they, any opportunity, right? Any opportunity to cause debauchery, they are out there and they are going for it as the Big Apple after that NBA Finals. The Big Apple descended into total anarchy for stretches of time. Chaos. The kids run amok. There was somebody got shot. A teenager got shot. The fans were tearing apart, burning school buses. The riot cops came running in and all that because the Knicks won a little hunk of metal, according to Rob Manfred, the commissioner of baseball. So I'm not sure how much of this was directly because of the Knicks and how much of this was just crime happens in the big city and anything that happened that night, they're going to tie into the Knicks. Any person that called 911, it's because of the Knicks, and it's not always the case. Although I got to tell those guys in New York, and I know this from living in LA, the find the Waymos. Those really burn well. The school bus, it looked like it took a little while for that thing to burn. The Waymos, though, in LA, when we had the last civil unrest in LA, the lunatics that were burning the Waymos, those things are like a gas grill. They really burn really well.
1: It's the batteries that they're made out of, I do believe.
0: Yeah, those 1960s school buses.
1: Not so much.
0: Not as good. Not quite as good there. So. All right, we'll take some calls. It is a call-in show, and let's see here. Eeny, meeny, miny, moe. Let's go to Steve, who's in South Dakota. What's going on, Steve? Welcome.
2: Welcome, Ben. How are you doing?
0: Now, Steve is our military veteran. He's seen it. He's lived the life, right? You've lived the life. You'd admit that, Steve, yes?
2: Yes.
0: Exactly. All right, well, welcome to the show, Steve. How can we help you?
2: Wemby, what a sissy. I've trained with French soldiers. They're all sissies. Wemby, did he even play?
0: Oh, he played. Not in the fourth quarter, like the last 5 minutes, but the rest of the game he played. It was like the last 5 minutes, it didn't go so well.
2: I don't know how old you are, Ben, but I remember a guy named

0: I never fell for it. You know, I never got on that bandwagon.
1: Well, there you go. See, you're, Steve, you held your line there, and you have memories of French soldiers back in the day, huh? And your military.
0: Oh, they were wimps.
1: All right.
0: They were.
1: I love it.
0: Hey, One more thing. That quarterback from Texas Tech. Now, I gamble. I love parlays. I do a seven-teamer about every week.
1: Yeah. How often do you win? Those parlays are, it's a bit of a sucker's bet.
0: Well, my seven teamers, I'm at about 65%.
1: Really?
0: But
1: well, you should be selling your picks. You should be selling your picks if you're that good at it. My God, you're probably making a killing.
0: You laugh at me, but the majority of my seven teamers are the Ivy League. That is the easiest league.
1: Yeah.
0: To bet on football.
1: Well, I remember when the WNBA started, Steve, and really for the first 25 years of the WNBA, nobody cared about the WNBA. And the sports books, the first couple years, they actually lost money because there were guys that studied the WNBA. Nobody watched it. Nobody cared about it. And then they made money on it. So they had to start paying attention, the sports books, to the WNBA. All right. Well, thank you, Steve. We're off to a good start. The great Steve. From South Dakota. All right. Thank you, buddy. There's Steve. Let's say hello to Random Ryan. He's out celebrating. Random Ryan. Boogity, boogity, boogity, boogity, boogity, boogity, boogity,
2: boogity, boogity, boogity, boogity, boogity, man.
1: Celebrate good times. Celebrate good times.
2: Celebrate good times. The Carolina Hurricanes are champions. How do you feel about that?
1: Oh, I'm disheveled. What do you want? I watched it. I actually was watching the Stanley Cup final.
2: Well, of course, nobody was watching it, but it happened.
1: No, I watched it. I did. I swear I watched it. You got on, not on the struggle bus, you got on the winning bus.
2: Did you?
1: I did. I swear to God.
2: Ben?
1: I did, yes. I watched it. It was on, what was it?
2: Prove it.
1: What? Prove it? I'm going to do a monologue about it later.
3: Prove it.
1: It's all about Bussy. Not Boosie. It's Bussy. Bussy. This guy. The backup goaltender. Who?
2: Yeah, he's on fire.
1: Not anymore because the series is over. So that's
2: year he might be traded to the Panthers.
1: I'm upset though. I know you're in Carolina, Random Ryan, but I'm upset because you know for me, I'm a Torts guy, and I was hoping Torts they'd come back here and force a game seven and all that, and Torts' team did not.
2: I understand you're a Vegas guy. You're a West Coast guy.
1: No, it's not about Vegas. No, I'm a Torts guy. John Tortorella, who has my favorite quote, "We sucked at a time you cannot suck." That's a Tortorella quote. I love that guy.
2: Oh, Tortorella. Oh, yeah. I saw a lot of him on the TV tonight, the TV picture.
1: Yeah, he's a good soundbite. So he is.
2: Yeah, the TV picture. He looked very upset the entire night.
1: So where's the rally? They're not having a parade, are they, the Carolina Hurricanes?
2: Well, I don't think we're burning any buses downtown.
1: Oh, that's a good point. Is there civil unrest in Raleigh? Can we check? Are people out on the streets because the Hurricanes won?
2: I'm about 90 minutes south of Raleigh. I can't report, but I will listen to the news tomorrow, and I think they will say, I think everybody has to work tomorrow.
4: Yeah. Sucked, and we sucked at a time that you can't suck.
1: How can you not like that guy?
2: That's Torts.
1: That's the guy right there. The guy that lost.
2: Vegas sucked at a time they cannot suck.
1: That is true. And no NASCAR for you, Random Ryan. It's all hockey.
2: Well, Denny Hamlin had a very nice race today. He's won three in a row.
1: Boogity, boogity, boogity, boogity, boogity, boogity. All right, go away. Hang up on yourself. Thank you. There's Random Ryan. Normally on the X Machine. Jason the Diamond Man writes in and says, the world needs to know how much Lorena loved E.T., even though her fellow FSR employee ruined it for her.
3: He was fine that night.
1: Okay. All right. That's a random question. Non sequitur. What else do we have? Let's see. Page down. Pokey, pokey, pokey man Adrian says, if you want the Clippers to win an NBA title, make some dog joke or something like that. Listen, I know you're jealous of the attention the Clippers get. I got it. It's okay. Joe the Ghost Hunter says it would be a once-in-a-lifetime deal to do the mailbag. Why the hell do these guys bail out on the mailbag? I don't know. I had multiple people lined up for the mailbag, and then they bailed out at the last minute. And I don't get it. I don't understand. All right, let's say
4: we sucked.
1: Yeah.
4: And we sucked at a time that you can't suck.
1: All right, we'll get back to the calls. Here, time now for the Who Am I game. I am on time, Maller, by the clock, for the clock, plausibly all about the clock. In honor of Mr. NASCAR himself, Random Ryan in Carolina, we'll do a Who Am I game, which is based on hockey. because you guys are all complaining about the basketball. So here's the Who Am I game. Las Vegas goalie Carter Hart had a .863 save percentage, which was the worst in the Stanley Cup final by a goalie making six or more starts since me. Again, Vegas goaltender Carter Hart had an .863 save percentage, which was the worst in the Stanley Cup final for a goalie making six-plus starts since me.
5: Who?
1: Who am I? Who? That is the question. The answer, we'll get to it. We'll do it next. However, it is the B block. What hour is it?
6: Number one.
1: Well, the Cup is taking over the U.S., and only DraftKings has you fully covered. 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

0: 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Big UFC event at the White House. 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
0: 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We'll do it live, and that's how we're going to do it. Outstanding. Here is the Who Am I game, where we pretend to be somebody else. And we mentioned the hockey for the Who Am I game. Las Vegas goalie Carter Hart's 863 save percentage was the worst in the Stanley Cup final for a goalie making six or more starts since me. Who am I? That is the question. What is the answer? Let's see. Does anyone know? Stevie Meatballs made a Bart Simpson joke. Analog Al going with John Candy as his answer. Ooh. Alf, the alien opiner, says Benny Burnt Finger.
1: Never heard of him.
0: That's true. I burnt my finger on a dishwasher. Yeah.
2: Ouch.
0: That's, yeah, exactly. Andy in Lionel Lakes, Minnesota, going with Gump Worsley. When in doubt, throw Gump's name out. That's the inspiration for Forrest Gump, Gump Worsley. What else do we have, unless I made that up? Greg Goldberg. Goldberg will do it from the Mighty Ducks. That's Rob the Goat Man. Bill Miller from Wayne the Curmudgeon in Duluth. J.S. Jaguar from Robbie the Mariner fan. Well, that's going back some time when I covered the Ducks many years ago. Who else do we have? Let's see. Dennis Lemieux from Doc Dan in Minnesota. Femi's going with the bus driver Roberto Flores as his answer. Page down. Tuukka Rask from Eek in Roseville, Minnesota. Krusty the Clown from King Roy. That's his answer. Juan Samuel from Mr. Nice Guy. Everyone in those days loved Juan Samuel. He's like the greatest locker room guy in the 1980s and the early 90s. They loved Juan Samuel. Played with the Dodgers. Not well. What else do we have? Van the One-Legged Bama Man. Very good AI from Maller Prop Guy. Who else do we have? Let's see. Page down. Truck Stop Fungus said the name of somebody I've never heard of from the North Stars. I have no idea who that is. All right. Do you have an answer, Lorena?
2: Yeah, I'm going to go with Macaulay Culkin.
0: All right. Well, no. Carter Hart's worst performance in the Stanley Cup final since John Casey for the Penguins in 1991. John Casey. Hi, it's Ben Maller. We need to talk. 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
17: The Stanley Cup goes to the Carolina Hurricanes after taking Game 6 at Vegas 3-0. Jordan Staal was named playoff MVP at age 37, the oldest ever. To the World Cup, Germany 7-1 over Curacao. Ivory Coast got a goal in the 90th minute to win against Ecuador 1-0. Japan tied Netherlands 2-2 on a goal in the 89th minute, and the late night game went to Sweden 5-1 over Tunisia. The Sunday night ball game to the Texas Rangers, winning at Boston 6-4. In Las Vegas, Colorado 23-9 over the A's. San Francisco and Logan Webb beat the Cubs 5-1. Wins for the Yankees in Tampa Bay. Miami 4-2 over Pittsburgh, beating Paul Skeens, who had 10 strikeouts in 6 innings. The Mets and Freddy Peralta downed Atlanta 8-1. The White Sox beat the Dodgers 6-4. Wins for Arizona and San Diego. The Detroit at Cleveland game was rained out. I'm Steve DeSager.
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0: Not even yet at the All-Star break, and already the Bo Show's gotta go. Or does it? Welcome in the beginning of another hour of the Ben Maller Show. We are in the air everywhere. Just ordinary people. As we are up in the nosebleeds, looking down coast to coast, border to border, and beyond on the vast and swaggeringly powerful microphones of FSR emanating live from the war.
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0: The war of words. 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So then we move on. Except Scrooge, who's in the younger demo, he said, Ben, can we get one more live read? But it's not going to sound like you're reading. I said, Scrooge, you know, we're pushing the limits here. And Scrooge said, no, I'm in the younger demo. This is what all the kids want. Well, the excitement of the FIFA World Cup is now streaming live on Fox One.
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0: Everyone's talking about this, the official English streaming platform. To catch every unforgettable moment, Fox One brings the action straight to your screen so you never miss a goal. Download Fox One and experience the FIFA World Cup live. For example, if you had that app going, you would have seen Sweden with a 5-1 win over Tunisia in Group F play at the World Cup, which I 5-1, is that like the equivalent of 73-3 or something like that in American football? That's a lot. That is a large number. All right, so let's get into it. We're going to talk some baseball right now. By request, Alf the Alien Opiner demanding some hot baseball talk. And when a brigadier general, a senior member of the Maller Militia, requests that kind of content, then we must provide that kind of content. It is we have no choice but to provide that content. Now, there's actually a good story here. So the baseball season going on. We're in this weird period before the All-Star break where there's another month to go or so. And then not the dog days. The dog days are after the All-Star break, after the trade deadline. However, there's chatter about the comings and goings as we head into that part of the schedule. And our lead this hour is from the Metropolitans. That is a baseball team, not a good one, that plays in the tri-state area there in New York, talking baseball. So we have a status update on the big off-season pickup of the New York Metropolitans. If you did not hear, and perhaps not, Bo Bichette, who's been playing third base and occasionally shortstop for the Mets this year, is widely expected to hit the eject button on his contract and opt out of the final 2 years of his contract after the season. Obviously, we can't do it now. He's in the middle of the contract. Bichette signed a 3-year contract for $126 million. I'm told that's a lot of money. In fact, the AAV, the average annual value, to the moon, to the moon, to the moon, to the moon. And this after leaving Toronto to go play for the Mets. It has not gone well so far. He's played a little better recently. Overall, though, the product has not been up to standard for Bo Bichette. That is a good jumping off point. Let us discuss the question. Why? Why would a guy like Bo Bichette, who has $84 million, 2 years and $84 million left on his contract, why would he opt out, considering he's not playing particularly well? So I've got Pantsed, Roman Candle, and Eye Doctor. And we will combine all of these things together, and we're going to give you the ABCs and the 1, 2, 3s. And we always start with number one. Jump the gun. Number one. Oh, what fun. It's number one. Okay, enough. All right, so I'll tell you why. Thanks for asking. I'll tell you why. Because the contract was built for him to activate, Bo Bichette, to activate the escape hatch, the portal. It was designed that way. The Mets gave him the golden parachute up front. And not on the back end, $42 million. 1 year, $40 million. The salary is actually $2 million. The signing bonus, $40 million. Everything else is theater. It's kabuki theater. New York was supposed to elevate Bo Bichette. That was the argument. Oh, the Big Apple, you go there, you make it there, you can make it anywhere, that old song. So Bichette gets to the Mets, and the New York market was supposed to elevate this guy's play. Instead, he has gotten pantsed playing in New York. He's been exposed. I don't know what happened in Toronto. I liked the player in Toronto. I thought Bo Bichette was a good player. He played well against the Dodgers in the World Series last year. But as a Met, yikes. He's really never been a Met, Bo Bichette. He's just another baseball mercenary. That's what he is, bouncing around and all that. And he took the signing bonus, gold, and he kept the map app open. It's like, okay, I'm here. I'm already planning my escape. And so this makes it a little more interesting for the Mets. If you are going to start unloading players and you're relatively confident that Bo Bichette's not going to be back, then why wouldn't you repackage him and send him out into the wild blue yonder and just get a little something in return? The Mets, see, here's the thing. There's teams around baseball. Bichette's, I think he's 28, right around there. And he knows that there's always a sucker out there. And they will forgive him. The nerds will overlook this year. They'll say, well, look at the exit velocity. You can shove it up your tuchus. And it's really impressive and all that stuff. So the market, despite not playing particularly well this year, they'll overlook. So, well, it's just a New York thing. Get him out of there. He'll be fine. And he'll get even more guaranteed money. And there are enough teams out there that still be like, okay, it's one bad year. We're going to sign this guy. He'll be great for us. The Mets, of course, are stuck with the reality that he's hitting in the 230 range, Bo Bichette. And he's got 8 home runs and a glove that appears to be made out of wet cardboard playing defense. For the Mets, it's not going well. And supposedly Philadelphia still wants him. So he was going to sign with the Phillies. And then at the last minute, the Mets, if you believe the gossip, the Mets came in there and stole him because they gave this ridiculous offer. But that alone, if he does opt out, he's going to have to get more than $84 million. And the only fly in the ointment here is the labor issue, which is more than a labor issue because the baseball's expected to go into this Arctic winter where there's no negotiation. And even though they've been talking now, there's going to be no agreement for a while. They're going to miss games into 2027. So, and who knows what it's going to look like, the landscape. They're going to put, they're trying to put a cap on how much guys can make, which is ridiculous to me. Every team has a budget, and that's the way it should be. Nonetheless, we'll keep an eye on this. And then if not the Phillies, if you're looking at teams that would bid on Bo Bichette, how about a reunion, the Toronto temptation, if you will? And played so well for the Blue Jays, and a homecoming there, like a Hallmark card, Hallmark movie, just like that. All right, now, speaking of, we talked about the Phillies possibly being interested in Bo Bichette. We go to Philly, where over the weekend, the Phillies had a visit by Snap, Crackle, Pop. And if you didn't see this, the Phillies have now decided to go to market. Apparently, they're going to the flea market here, desperately trying to get some outfield help. And this after right fielder and one-time playoff hero, Adolis Garcia, the Texas Ranger legend from back in the day, suffered a season-ending torn-up right lat muscle. So he's out. And he gone. And so now we're told the Phillies have their radar locked in on Joe Adele of the Angels and Suzuki of the Cubs. Seiya Suzuki of the Cubs. So we'll see what happens with that. Now, they're trying to upgrade in right field. By the way, Adolis Garcia was not playing very well at all for the Fighting Phils when he had been out there before the injury. All right, so the question, you make the call. You can only get one. All right, you're going to go get Joe Adele, the current Angel outfielder, or you're going to go make your move and get Seiya Suzuki of the Chicago Cubs, assuming all is equal. Who would be a better fit for the Phillies and a conceivable playoff push? The Phillies, after getting off to a terrible start, brought in Donnie Baseball, Don Mattingly. He was already on the staff. They promoted him, and the Phillies are in position to have a shot to make the postseason. All right, so the arrow on this one is pointing straight towards Trader Dave, as in Dave Dombrowski visiting Trader Joe, as in Joe Adele. And that should be the move there. Look, Joe Adele, who's the Lord giveth, the Lord taketh away, the outfielder giveth, the outfielder taketh away. He had that three robbery game where he took three home runs away and then had a doink, a ball bounce off his head over the wall for a home run. It's been a very eventful season for Joe Adele in Anaheim. That would be the guy. And playing baseball with the Angels, it's like being in the Federal Witness Protection Program and in Anaheim, and you're surrounded by so many turds that it's like you're living in a porta potty when you play for the Angels. There's that many turds around there. And you want to go to a real hungry baseball environment. Well, Philadelphia seemingly would be on that big board of hungry baseball environments, and you put them in Philly, and suddenly the blossoming will take off. Let him breathe a little bit. Competitive baseball, a team that's got good players up and down the roster, not just like one good guy here and then seven slugs and all that. And Adele in Citizens Bank Park, which has been a noted hitter's ballpark, it would be like giving a Roman candle to a toddler. Something loud is going to happen there, ready or not. And he would balance out the lineup. Of course, both these guys would. So they have a left-handed heavy lineup, and Dave Dombrowski, this is kind of a move Dombrowski would make. He'd trade some of those minor league guys because he knows most of them won't make it and bring in, I would go with Adele, but Suzuki's also an option there. So we'll keep an eye on it. And the Phillies, they need another impact guy because they've run cold, mostly inconsistent offensively. So we'll keep an eye on that. All right, final point, to the Silver State we go, where there is currently no baseball team, although there was this last week, and was reading that opposing players, do you see this story over the weekend? So opposing players are already telling members of the Athletics to pass the word on. They're all in on Viva Las Vegas. They're all about it. Now, the president of the A's told Bob Nightingale, he said, quote, he gave this quote, he said, let's just say we won't have trouble recruiting, close quote. Now, the Athletics owner, John Fisher, the scumbag that took the A's out of Oakland, that weasel John Fisher, expects $500 million in revenue the first year in Vegas. Let me repeat that for those of you a little slow in the back of the room. $500 million in revenue for a franchise that has been a laughingstock for years, the Athletics, which proves sometimes good things happen to bad people. And so John Fisher, bragging about that, says they'll be in the top six in Major League Baseball revenue, and they're very excited about that. And then he said, well, you know, I'm going to spend more money. Of course, the A's are making money now. They just don't want to spend it. The little weasel. So he says they're going to retain their young players, and they're going to make some moves in free agency. The speculation had been that the A's, to make that big splash, are going to go out and try to get Tarek Skubal from the Tigers. All right, so the question, why would anyone, and I seriously mean this, why would anyone buy the hype from the Athletics about people desperately trying to play in Vegas when the Raiders already proved that Vegas does not magically attract star players? So why is it going to be any different in baseball? And the answer is it's not going to be any different. And you should not believe the line of baloney that is coming out of the Athletics. Like, if you think players are going to be lining up to go play in Vegas, you might want to go see the eye doctor, because that's not a line of people. That's a line of tumbleweeds is what that is. And everybody loves Vegas for 48 hours or 72 hours. And that's the perfect amount of time when you're traveling with a baseball team and you come into Vegas for a weekend series, Friday, Saturday, Sunday, in and out. That's what life's all about. And I don't know that anyone's going to be uprooting their entire life to go play for John Fisher unless he massively overpays, which defeats the purpose of the argument where they're like, well, you see, let me tell you something. We're going to have no problem recruiting. Well, yeah, if you pay top dollar, you can get some free agents to come to Vegas. Are we really doing this again? That's the part that like blows me away. The Raiders, I know they've been in Vegas for a few years now, but this is the exact same. I'm not making this up. We did monologues about this. This is the exact same. Players are lining up to come to Vegas boilerplate that we heard when Mark Davis moved the Raiders to Vegas, and it never materialized. The Raiders, they didn't have a parade, a conga line of great NFL players that wanted to play for the Raiders. It didn't happen. And is the A's president forgetting that the Raiders said the same thing and ended up with a bunch of mediocre players and a few overpaid mid-tier talents? Because I remember that. Listen, Vegas, it's not nothing. There are certainly guys that want to play in Vegas, just like Miami. There's guys that love Miami and the Marlins. The Marlins claimed, I remember when they built that stadium years ago, that, oh, we just need a stadium. We can compete with the Mets and the Phillies and the Braves and all these teams. We just need a stadium. So they built a stadium on the taxpayer dime in Miami, in South Florida there. They built the stadium, and they said, well, we're going to spend. It's now been, I believe, 14 seasons since that ballpark opened. And say it with me now, kids, bupkis. In terms of big-time players, keeping players, bringing players in, it just hasn't happened. And, yeah, the city is a draw. Like in Miami or Vegas, the city is a draw. In Vegas, if you want to burn the midnight oil and go out to Pahrump, where all kinds of things are legal out there, not in Vegas, but in Pahrump, go out there and knock yourself out, more power to you. More power to you. But ultimately, it's going to come down always to money. And if the team was winning, it'd be a little different. The team's not a good, they're mediocre. They're not really trying to win until they get to Vegas in a couple of years. And who knows? Maybe even next year, there's a chance they're ahead of construction. There's not a lot of rain in Vegas. So the timeline, supposedly they're ahead. There's a chance the A's move even next summer in the middle of the summer. I was told that there's going to be two different plans. One where the A's play the whole year in Sacramento. Now, I don't know how this is going to work out logistically, because if you sell season tickets, you're going to have to issue a lot of refunds. So logistically, it seems like they're going to have to stay in Sacramento next year and not move in the middle of the season. But there have been teams that have done that, not to the degree of changing entire cities in the middle of the season. We'll keep an eye on that. And I love the fact that John Fisher, that weasel owner, is like, oh, yeah, we're going to be in the top six in payroll. And he's acting like they're going to be the Dodgers. The Athletics are going to have all this new money. They're going to spend all this money. And, of course, they're just going to be clipping coupons again. They'll sign like one free agent, and the rest of the time they'll be clipping coupons at 3 a.m. trying to get a deal on soap. Of course, they don't want the soap, the name brand soap, because you get cheaper prices on the other types of soap. So, new city, you got the same owner, the same chastity belt on the wallet, if you will. And so, good luck. And they're counting on mostly tourists to fill out the stadium. Good luck on that. It's worked for the Raiders. A little different in baseball, though. If you go to Vegas for a weekend, are you going to spend all of your time at the stadium and then gamble around that? Or how's that going to work? Football makes sense. You go out there, it's one day. You can go on a Friday and then hang out, gamble all day Saturday, get completely hammered, and then go to the game on Sunday and then fly back, and there you go. It's perfect. Baseball, not so much. It is the Ben Maller Show. If you'd like to be part, 877-99 on Fox. That's 877-996-6369 if you'd like to be part. So owners say the darndest things. Owners say the darndest things. Wait until you hear one of the most bizarre requests. In fact, when I heard about this, I thought, well, this must be satire. This can't be real. This has to be one of those fake accounts. But I believe it is accurate. We have vetted it. We believe it's accurate. One of the most ridiculous requests ever made by ownership. We'll get to that, and we will do it next. However, it is the A Block. What hour is it? Let's see if we can find out.
1: Number two.
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0: Bill Miller and you. It is the Ben Maller Show as we roll on here through the overnight, beginning a brand spanking new week for you on this 15th day of June. If you'd like to be part, 877-99 on Fox. We're doing live. We're doing it live. You can also say hello. Say hello on X at Ben Maller.
1: Settle down just a little bit.
0: Yeah, calm down. Everything will be okay. That's at Ben Maller. Say hello to Lorena, the FSR Tech Queen.
2: Hi, Bill.
0: No talking. And Koopaloop, a Bronco fan. That's a Bronco fan. And your comments can and will be used against you in the court of sports radio. So please act accordingly. All right, back to it we go, and let's see here. Eileen in San Francisco says, John Fisher isn't overpaying anyone or paying anyone. Remember the Oakland A's? Yes.
3: How about new?
0: Yeah. Although we did point this out, and I'll probably rant about this at some point this week, the argument that James Dolan, the owner of the Knicks there, that the Knicks could never win. I heard this a lot because they had to sell the team. LeBron didn't want to play for the Knicks. He turned down the Knicks multiple times because of Dolan. Dolan's a dope. Last I checked, Dolan still owns the Knicks, and they won the championship. Anthony in Anaheim. Is that the real Anthony, or is that a fake burner account for Anthony in Anaheim? I don't know. It says, great event at the White House. He enjoyed the rain-delayed UFC 250 that took place there. Let's see here. Jill says, not everyone can play in New York, Ben. Yeah. It's not about New York, Jill. It's about more money. He wants more money. Money, money, money. Doc Dan says, John Casey, the answer to the question last hour, was also a North Star. There you go. All right. When I think North Stars, though, there's one guy I think of, Dino Ciccarelli. That's who I think of when I think of the North Stars. Let's go to the phones. Let's say hello to Jim, who's in Visalia, where the trees are big, and he's talking. Hello, Jim. What's up? Welcome.
4: I'm going to give you a list of things that made this weekend, Friday through tonight, probably one of the greatest sports weekends in American history.
0: You want a list? I don't do lists. How about a big board? You got a big board?
4: I've got the list. I'll tell you
0: it's
4: all
0: a big
4: of them
0: board.
4: Right now.
0: It's a big board.
4: Mm-hmm. You got the U.S. Men's Soccer World Cup and the U.S. Men's win.
0: Well, they didn't win the World Cup. They did win a game.
4: No, I know. Yeah. No, but it's the opening weekend in America. Right,
0: I know. There. I know. I feel like a lot of people think they won the World Cup on Friday. They did not.
4: The National Basketball Association Dutch beat the Frenchmen in the championship game, so that's probably our actual World Cup. You have the United Football League championship that happened. You have Bud Cauley wins his first PGA championship in Canada after like 230-something starts.

0: Denny Hamlin, American NASCAR driver, won today. In women's golf, LPGA, Yana Kim and Gina Wilson won the women's golf tournament today. The Yankees beat the Canadian Blue Jays today.
1: Oh, that's right.
0: College World Series baseball is in full go, and that's great for colleges around the country.
1: Look at that, Jim. You've recapped everything. I don't need to talk about any of that because you just recapped it, so I'm good.
0: And my son's football team won their lineman competition.
1: Oh, that's big. So congratulations to Jim's son winning the lineman competition there, which is very important there. I know you're very proud of your son. Yes,
2: He's
1: Jim?
2: The daddy.
1: That's right, because you're the daddy.
0: That's right, sir. Have a good day.
1: All right, there you go. All right. Let's say hello to Jed, who fled. Hello, Jed. Welcome. What?
3: You're talking about the NBA? You're talking about the NBA? You're talking about crazy, stupid stuff, dude.
1: I just talked about baseball, dummy. I just did a rant about baseball at the top of the hour. What's wrong with you?
3: How much time do you have, dude? There's a lot wrong with me, and being a dummy is right at the top of the list. The Troy Trojans defeated the Ole Miss Rebels in the Men's College World Series Baseball Tournament, I think it is. And
1: you think
3: I
1: it
3: just
1: is.
3: Want to say, yeah. I'm pretty confident. I just don't know what kind of trademarks I should be avoiding on your show, dude. And because we're watching on the four-letter app, it's a four-letter word. You know what I'm saying? And you know what? You know what a four-letter from Bristol, Connecticut? You know what another four-letter word is? H-E-L-L. They're synonyms, dude. The four-letter words from Bristol, Connecticut and H-E-L-L are synonyms, and so I don't want to give them promotions. But Troy beat Ole Miss.
1: Yes,
3: you know why? They're a bunch of rebels.
1: Next hour, we're going to break down. I'm going to do the Troy monologue on the College Baseball World Series. That'll be next hour. I'm going to just rant about that.
3: Hey Ben, can you work in the condoms? We go like Trojan man. You can work in prophylactics. You can.
1: Well, I do have a story about that topic. If you would like to hear, would you like to hear that? Is that the content you
3: do
1: want?
3: Do I have to? What's the? Listen, I swear, I love you, Ben. I've been listening for almost a decade, but I have problems remembering what games are on each night. What's tonight's game show? Because I would love to keep listening. If there's a possibility, I will be considering.
1: I've been playing the same dumb games on each night of the week for years. There's one game I changed.
3: Guess what? It's the same dumb games, but I'm not the same dumb person. I've gotten dumber due to narcotics ingestions, you know what I'm saying? Because, so if it's not, as long as it's not, oh my God, yeah. Too much, not enough. I love that. But if it's another one, I definitely want to listen to your monologues. Put me on hold.
1: Okay, all right. Just go. I mean, is there a cosmic event or something like that? What is going on?
4: I was curious about that because all the crazy stuff in the news yesterday.
1: Yeah. Well, it's always this time of the year.
4: Plane crashes, helicopter crashes.
1: Yeah. Well, there's
4: bungee jumping incidents.
1: Well, you might want to make sure that ropes on the person jumping
4: off.
1: Isn't
4: that crazy?
1: Yeah. What was that, Brazil or something?
4: Yes.
1: Yeah, young lady died.
4: That's where the helicopter crash was, too. It was all in Brazil.
1: Bad weekend in Brazil.
4: Brazil.
1: I never even heard of that musician. No disrespect. I just have never
5: heard. Me either.
4: I hadn't heard of him either.
1: They made it seem like this was like the Beatles or something like that. I've never heard of the guy.
5: Was that dude's name? Olive Tree?
1: Am I supposed to know who he is? I've never heard.
4: Olive Oil?
1: What is his song? What was he known for? This musician died also in a helicopter. The helicopters collided? Is that what happened?
4: Yeah, there was two that collided. Uh-huh. Yeah.
5: I feel like that was rude. Rest in peace.
1: Yeah. Rest in peace. I mean, it's very sad. But, man. Michael in Tulsa writes in, says, Ben, great opening monologue. Perhaps the New York Knicks fan Taylor Swift could help out the A's when they moved to Vegas by a simple tweet for her followers. And I don't mean to mess with the Swifties. No way. I might be banned from the interweb. Says Michael in Tulsa. Let's say hello to Andrew, who's in Bakersfield, California. Hello, Andrew. Welcome.
6: And crown thy good with brotherhood from sea to shining sea. I don't think that Wimby is dirty, okay? I think he's learning the balance between self-defense, aggressiveness, and acting out.
1: And I think that you have no clue what you're talking about.
6: Well, okay, you know how self-defense works. In baseball, it's hard sometimes with a play at the plate to tell who's the, the one who's guilty. And so
1: a play at the plate, there's one person lumbering down the line, and then there's the catcher who's not lumbering down the line, who's at home plate. So typically, the aggressor would be the person.

0: But
1: would kick his legs out to get a foul.
2: Did you see Harden got? You see Harden got arrested, by the way. You see that over the weekend? A gun charge for James Harden, the beard. Yeah, how about that. Did you see that, Andrew? James Harden got popped with a weapons violation there.
1: Mm. Well, I'm blind, so I didn't see it.
3: Did you hear about it?
1: No, I didn't actually.
2: You didn't hear about it? Oh, that's some surprise.
1: Then
2: you didn't
1: finally,
2: hear about
1: it. Did you?
2: Of course, if it was a playoff game, he would have dropped the gun, but apparently he did not. So.
1: Finally, Ben, did you know that Fox Sports Radio is fielding a team for the World Cup, and you are in goal? Benny the Brick Wall Mallet.
2: That's right, baby. I am in net. You cannot stop me. I'm going to lead the Fox Sports Radio team to some kind of cup. Some kind of cup. Yes.
1: I hear Arrington can play goalie also. But we could probably field two or three teams, don't you think? All right,
2: the amount of athletic talent that we have here is next level. That's right.
4: Real quick, Ben.
2: Yes, go ahead.
4: Because you did mention you mentioned Harden getting arrested.
2: Yeah.
4: Did you see that Jonathan Cooper got arrested again?
2: Oh, the Bronco. Yeah. Is that two for one?
4: I mean, that's got to be right.
2: Two for one.
3: I would say that's double the points. Yeah.
2: So what did I think I read that. He got out of jail, and then he wanted to contact the girl. She didn't return his call, so he just went to her house? Is that what Well, he wanted to get a hold of her. She wouldn't answer the call.
3: Desperate times. I talked about this. Didn't I tell you about this, guys, on my love thing? I said, if they do not reach out, do not go and sit outside their house. There is a difference between wanted attention and being a stalker.
4: Well, maybe you should take some advice from...
3: Maybe you should stop it.
2: Whoa, hey, kid. What's going on?
3: I will attack.
4: Nothing, I'm just saying. Yeah. Instead of... Maybe she should have taken the advice of whoever Jonathan Cooper's girl is and called the cops and had that dude arrested.
3: I thought about it.
2: You did? Yeah. All right. Yeah. Any other arrests that we didn't know about over the weekend? Any other NFL players?
4: I think that's it.
2: Is that it? Okay. Michael from Tulsa says, what in the hell did Jed just say? H-E double toothpicks? Yeah, that's an old phrase. I've heard that phrase. By the way, this is a portion of the Ben Maller Show on Fox Made Possible in part by who? 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All right. Get on that. Get that over there. I got a collection over here. And time now for the in-stock trivia. We got Maller, the third degree. That'll be coming up here in a moment. But here's the in-stock trivia. New York Knicks center Karl Anthony Towns broke Blank's record for the highest plus-minus in the playoffs in the play-by-play era. So that goes back to 1997. So Knicks center Karl Anthony Towns, a former Timberwolf, who we've goofed on many times over the years, but not this year. Karl Anthony Towns broke Blank's record for the highest plus-minus in a playoff run in the play-by-play era. That goes back to 1997. That is the question. The answer on X at Ben Maller. We'll get to it. We'll do it next. However, it is the B block. What hour is it?
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22: The Chiefs are adding 2 years to Patrick Mahomes' contract. He is now tied to Kansas City through 2033 at an overall value of $504 million. What they are doing is they're paying Mahomes for what he has done for the team and not what he is going to do for the team. Patrick Mahomes has not been great in 3 years. His last great year was 2022, okay? But he has not thrown for 30 touchdowns in a season since 2022, right? And he's coming off the injury here. Not that I don't think he's going to come back healthy. That's not, look, he's coming, he's already on the field at OTAs, right? I mean, this is fantastic. But this has been a Patrick Mahomes now whose regular seasons have been good. He's not been great.
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0: Bill Miller and you, the work of the great Jay Scoop. Want to hear more of Jay Scoop? He was on the Fifth Hour podcast on the Mailbag Edition on Sunday. Three episodes of that Fifth Hour podcast up for you. Whenever you want to listen to him, don't do it now, later on. Yeah, exactly. Very talented musician, Jay Scoop, and then teamed up with a bunch of other listeners over the years, Just Josh and the Milkman. If you would also like to watch the show on YouTube, the YouTube channel, Ben Maller Show, that helps us out as well. Subscribe, comment, and it futzes around with the algorithm. It's all manipulation. It's all the Matrix. We'd like to be very popular in the Matrix. All right, back to it. And here's the Insta trivia. We'll get to Maller to the third degree. Knicks center Carl Anthony Towns, believe it or not, broke Blank's record for the highest plus-minus in the playoffs in the play-by-play era. That goes back to 1997. While he was on the court, the New York Knickerbockers, dominated, outscored the competition by 271 points, which I'm told is a lot. Actually, 258 points, which is the record. Not 271, 258. All right, does anyone know the answer? Let's see here. We'll go to the great Unwashed and Paige down here. Magic Johnson from Andy and Lionel Lake. Seymour Butts from Random Ryan in Carolina. Eddie Vedder, yes, by Rob the Goatman. Alden Smith, rest in peace, from King Rory. Chelsea Green from Shane in Des Moines. Benny Brickwall Maller from Ferg Dog. That's his answer. Alf the Alien Opiner, Benny Burrito. Look at that. Solid. Got the fridge back there as well. What else do we have? Mark in Queens says Kawhi, King of Load Management. Leonard is the correct answer.
1: Wrong.
0: The Sugar Show from Robbie, the Mariner fan. Vlade Divac, guessed by Eek in Roseville, Minnesota. Jed Who Fled from Maller Prop Guy. Good photo of Jed right there. Sven Nader from Doc Dan. What say you, Laredo?
2: I'm going to go with Hakeem Olajuwon.
0: With a question mark at the end of his name. Yes. No, that is incorrect. The correct answer would be none other than Stephen Curry. Back in 2017, Steph Curry was who we were looking for. Here we go. Yeah, well, somewhat, yeah.
3: It's Maller.
4: How about that?
3: To the third degree. This is when Big Ben gets grilled.
0: All right, Coop-a-loop. What do we got here, Coop?
5: Ben, UFL co-owner Mike Rapoli made an offhand remark to reporters on Friday, and he mentioned that the NFL is talking about two more expansion teams. Are you buying that, or do you think it's a
0: kind of BS? It's inevitable they're going to keep adding teams, right? There's no finite number. They've got 32 now. It's all about more product. They need more inventory, so you got to keep adding a couple of teams every 25-30 years or something, like you add more teams. The problem is you break up the TV money. There's so much TV money. I do buy it. I don't think it's going to happen anytime soon. But these things, often they're talked about years and years in advance. So I do believe they'll add two teams. Next!
5: Ben, the World Cup coming to NFL stadiums has reignited the let's play on grass all the time debate.
0: Yes.
5: Do you think the players will ever actually strike for this?
0: No! No, absolutely not. They don't play long enough in the NFL. And the whole grass versus turf thing, the newest additions of the turf, there are studies that indicate there's really not much difference between the turf and the grass, despite that. Oh, you must be making that up. That's propaganda. No, there's actually studies that have been not paid for by the NFL that indicate that. I don't think we're going to see that in our lifetime. Because these stadiums, they have too many events. It's too expensive. The World Cup is once in a generation. Next!
5: In the wake of the Knicks winning the championship, Rick Brunson thanked Mark Cuban for letting Jalen Brunson go.
0: That's funny. I didn't see that.
5: Yeah, Ben, do you think that was the beginning of the end for the Mavericks? Did they make a mistake there?
0: Well, no. Giving away Luka was the end of the Dallas Mavericks, but yeah. It didn't help. I was skeptical. Brunson played well for Dallas, but I was skeptical. He's been amazing for the Knicks, but anyway, I can't really blame the Mavericks. How do we do?
5: You pass this edition.
0: There you go. Winner, winner, winner! Chicken dinner! 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
18: The Carolina Hurricanes won the Stanley Cup Sunday night, taking Game 6 at Vegas 3-0. So Carolina this postseason went 16-3 after having the best record in the East in the regular season. The World Cup late game went to Sweden 5-1 over Tunisia. Ivory Coast on a goal in the 90th minute won 1-0 over Ecuador. Germany pounded Curacao 7-1. Curacao, the smallest country ever to play in a World Cup. And Japan tied Netherlands 2-2 on a goal in the 89th minute. The U.S. next plays in Seattle Friday, a day game against Australia. WNBA wins for New York, their seventh straight, and for Atlanta. Denny Hamlin took the NASCAR race at Pocono, his third straight victory. The Sunday night ball game to Texas 6-4 at Boston. And in Las Vegas, Colorado with the A's 23-9. Six homers for the Rockies offense. I'm Steve DeSager.
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0: You've heard of the struggle bus. This was not that. This would be the opposite, a 180-degree bus situation. Welcome in. The beginning of another hour of the Ben Maller Show. We are in the air everywhere. The Maller Monarchy continues as we chop and change coast to coast, border to border, and beyond on the vast and utopianly powerful microphones of FSR emanating live.
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0: From the print. That's right, the carbon footprint. We increase our carbon footprint here. 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Just outside Knoxville, Tennessee. 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
2: Great job, Ben.
0: Thank you. Anything else? You want any
2: Maybe one more.
0: You want one more? Well, you know what? I saw Moving Man Matt over there said, give me some gas.
2: Woo!
0: I'll give you gas, kids. Yes, I will. It's all about the gas, buddy. We love our friends at Gas, but this is a great sponsor. I'm so happy they're with the show and with Fox Sports Radio. 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Made the shot. All right, so our lead this hour is from hockey. What? What are you doing? You lost your bloody mind? No, I've not lost my mind. I was watching the Stanley Cup final.
5: My lips have been on it.
0: Well, I have held the Stanley Cup. I did a couple times. I haven't kissed it like Eddie. Eddie like tongue kissed the Stanley Cup, which is rather disgusting. All kinds of bacteria and all that. But our lead this hour is from Viva Las Vegas, and that is where turn out the lights, the party's over. That's a wrap for the NHL postseason. If you were not watching, you missed it. Bad job by you. Perhaps you were not. You were watching the UFC thing at the White House. Well, the Carolina Hurricanes held Vegas to a total five total goals the last couple games here, game 4 and 5, and then shut them down in game 6, which I'm told is good. 3-0 was the final, and that means that the old Hartford Whalers have won a title for the first time in 20 years. Carolina center Jordan Staal received the Conn Smythe Trophy, which I'm told is the playoff MVP. And the story here, Brandon Bussey, who had his first career playoff shutout, stopped all 22 shots. Of course, Vegas went a long stretch in the second and third period without even getting a shot on net. That clinches it, and so Carolina wins behind their backup goalie. So that is a good jumping off point. Let us discuss the question. What storyline stands out the most from the Carolina Hurricanes taking home Lord Stanley's Cup? So I've got Panera Bread, Beyonce, and Cold War. And we will combine all of these things together, and we're going to get back to the basics is what we're going to do. We're going to get back to the basics. So first of all, the Golden Knights did not lose the Stanley Cup. Brandon Bussey repossessed the Stanley Cup. You talk about coming out of nowhere. Teams spend a king's ransom. They spend a fortune in that sport on goaltenders. Big name, high paid goaltenders. That is the most important position. You've got to have a big time goaltender. And Carolina found their difference maker essentially on the clearance rack. And he outplayed the luxury models when given the opportunity. We're talking about the 27-year-old. They call him a journeyman. He's only been in the NHL this season from Long Island. He's out there with E-Dog on Long Island. Undrafted backup who turned in a game for the ages there. And that was his off-Broadway debut. And a standing ovation for Bussey in net there. And so this is like a visit to Panera Bread, this story. And I said, I don't want any bread. I want the soup. Can I get the chicken soup for the soul? I would like the chicken soup for the soul. Okay, sure. I want a side of a brick wall with a New York accent, a Long Island accent. No problem. So entering in relief for Frederick Anderson, the backup goaltender. He did play a fair amount this year. It's not like he didn't play that much. He did play a fair amount. But Bussey became a holy terror in net for the Carolina Hurricanes, a classic right out of Sports Writing 101, underdog turns hero fairy tale on the biggest stage of them all. How good was he? Starting in game three, Bussey stopped, of 87 shots, he stopped 81 of the 87 shots. That is a lethal, like an anaconda, 93.1 save percentage. And he made NHL history, we are told, as the first goaltender to win his first two career playoff starts in the Stanley Cup. And Vegas never stood a chance against a guy who has 31 career wins in his career and signed a contract extension recently, $5.7 million, which is a lot of money to you and me. However, in sports, even in hockey, if you're a goaltender and you signed a contract for 5.7, this guy's making a lot more than that. And, so congratulations to the story. Brandon Bussey that stood out there. And not too much juice. This series got off to a legendary start between Vegas and Carolina and fizzled out as Vegas appeared to fizzle out. All right, now, secondly, the soccer. That's right, soccer! I said it! The U.S. men's national team over the weekend, they get a 4-1 win. Yefimi was all excited about that over Paraguay. in the opener. Not, it's not a single elimination situation. They won, and so they set a record. The story here is the record amount of people that were watching on Fox. You better watch. And apparently you were, and the people next to you, and your neighbors, and their neighbors, and everyone was watching. Everyone was watching. Now, the match averaged 15.9 million viewers on English language United States television, which is Fox, Fox One, and Tubi. Who the hell's watching Tubi? I don't know. Somebody is. Anyway, so Fox, Fox One, and Tubi. This is the most watched FIFA Men's World Cup telecast for the United States in English language in the history of the World Cup. Of course, for many years, nobody paid attention to the World Cup in the United States. Only in the last, like, generation have people started to pay attention to the World Cup. So all kinds of bafo soccer ratings, just tremendous. Again, though, the most watched U.S. men's national team Men's World Cup telecast in English language in the history of television. And that represents a 106% increase over the 2022 group stage opener against Wales that averaged 11.7 million people to watch. They peaked, the broadcast on Friday peaked at 18.86 million, which is a pretty solid number, considering how many options we have to watch and to listen to things and whatnot here. That number also put the soccer match close to game one of the NBA Finals in terms of ratings. The NBA Finals drew 16 million viewers, and they're claiming the soccer propagandists are telling us, well, this is proof right here, this is it, that this is mainstream now. There's global appeal, but there's an American appeal as well to soccer. And so that's where we are. The question, does the World Cup opening TV rating prove that soccer is finally becoming a mainstream spectacle in the United States? So I wrote down A and N as in absolutely not. I'm not there. Absolutely not. So I would say don't confuse a global circus with domestic demand. That would be a mistake. Like this wasn't America falling in love with soccer. It's a party, and we're all invited because it's here. It's in our backyard, and soccer didn't break through. Geography is what broke through here, and that's a big part. It's location, location, location. When the World Cup is in Qatar, right, or Russia, or somewhere far, far away from North America, your run-of-the-mill American sports fan is not going to go out of their way to wake up at 5 in the morning for a group stage match. It's not going to happen, right? And you know, occasionally, sometimes the U.S. will be in there, they'll be playing for their lives, and there'll be a bunch of people tuning in. But for the most part, not the case. However, on home soil, God's green earth here, absolutely. SoFi Stadium packed at 70, almost 71,000 people. In the hood, in Inglewood, at SoFi Stadium on Friday, there was a buzz. I watched it on a Friday night. I was checking it out. And still, the World Cup, here's the thing. There's the World Cup, which is a spectacle. And that matters, right? That matters. People are in, they love spectacles. You love spectacles. I love spectacles. It's just a little more on the line. It happens every few years, the World Cup. It's a big deal. The MLS, which is the Professional Soccer League in America, is a subscription. There's a bit of a difference. There's a bit of a difference here. The World Cup, think of the World Cup like Beyonce, right? The MLS is open mic night at Ha Ha's Comedy Club, is what it is. Day-to-day soccer here remains a niche sport. Now, what is my evidence? I'll give you my evidence here. And at the same time, I will toot my own horn. So Apple TV Plus, which we are told is the MLS home channel. That's where most of the games are. I think almost all of them are on MLS. MLS games are on Apple TV Plus. They averaged the last year right around 120,000 unique viewers per match. So 120,000 unique viewers per match for MLS games. To put that in perspective, okay, our little dinky overnight show, our dingy overnight show here, routinely commands a much larger audience. And we're on in the middle of the night. We have a more dedicated, more active following than the primary domestic soccer league can muster, and they have live game action that isn't broadcast at 4 a.m. All right, so my God. All right, now, final thought. To the NFL we go. I can't go more than a couple hours without talking to the NFL. So we go to the NFL where wide receiver Brandon Ayuk posted a new Instagram video. We love these cryptic Instagram videos from Brandon Ayuk. And so the latest video he posted of himself dancing in a robe and boxer shorts, because that's just what you want to see, with the caption, "Coming to an end zone near you." Okay. Whose end zone? So this follows him, the player, deleting a couple of recent videos where he criticized the 49ers for not releasing him. So he's deleted some of those videos, and now he's moved on to this video where, again, he's out there in his robe and boxer shorts having a grand old time. So the question, here it is. How is wide receiver Brandon Ayuk navigating his situation? How would you say he's navigating his situation with the 49ers? So he has now weaponized, I'll use the word weaponized, he has weaponized Instagram like it's a spy tool from the Cold War, this Instagram. He's negotiating through Instagram, squeezing the Niners on social media, treating the Niners like one of those stress balls from a corporate retreat, and just squeezing the ball. Now, he went scorched earth and then went delete, which makes no sense. As we know, the internet is forever. And yet, Brandon Ayuk went scorched earth and then clicked delete, a strategy that is a dead giveaway. That is a dead giveaway that it's working. His plan is working. He's going to be forcing his exit, and he knows the leverage is shifting. And there are suckers out there like the Commanders, the Chargers, or a mystery team that are circling like buzzards. All right? And so San Francisco, they're playing bark, bark, chicken, bark, bark, chicken, with a guy who already, I'm pretty sure, threw out the steering wheel while he was racing in a drag race around Northern California, Brandon Ayuk. So that's where we are here. The 49ers are trying to hold the line, but the saga is now a weekly soap opera. That's where we are right now. Every week there's a new update and all that stuff. And so suddenly the silence, to me, does speak the loudest for the 49ers wide receiver here. You don't delete videos unless you think the deal is close and someone is advising you. This is the universal sign. My agent told me to chill out, so I'm going to be a good soldier and I'm going to delete all of the messages. Even though I don't want to, I'm going to do that. So, okay, fine. And when the social media artillery goes dark, as it is in this case here, the paperwork or the DocuSign normally happens pretty soon after that. It does seem all the key indicators are that Brandon Ayuk has pushed successfully the Niners to the brink. And they're just like, this guy's so annoying. He's such a pain in my tuchus for John Lynch and Shanahan. Let's get rid of him. So that's where I believe we are on that story. It is the Ben Maller Show as we are rolling through the overnight hours. And if you'd like to be part, 877-99 on Fox, 877-996-6369. You can join the Talk Festivus here as we work our way through the overnight hours. We did have a story from last hour we didn't get to. It's a bad job by us. So we'll have to pick up the slack on that at some point here, hopefully this hour, where an owner's no whoopee request, rather odd. Time now for the Maller Riddle of the Day. And here's the Maller Riddle of the Day. OG Anunoby, who had the big play, the tip-in, for that 29-point comeback for the Knickerbockers. Well, the Knicks star OG Anunoby was left baffled after an accidental blank happened during the celebration after the Knicks won the championship over the weekend. Again, Knicks star OG Anunoby was left baffled after an accidental blank happened during the Knicks celebration. That is the Maller Riddle of the Day. The answer, we'll get to it. We'll do it next. However, it is the A-Block. What hour is it? Let's find out right now.
1: Number three.
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0: Bill Miller and you, it is the Bane Maller Show. We're glad to have you hanging out with us. Thank you. Try the podcast, try the YouTube channel, Ben Maller Show, all over the place. We're doing it live, though, right now. So if you want to be part of the show, call in at 877-99 on Fox. That's 877-996-6369. As we go the distance all night long into the early morning hours. And also, Lorena is here. You can say hello to Lorena, FSR Tech Queen.
1: Hi, Bill.
0: No talking. And a Koopaloop, a Bronco fan. That's a Bronco fan. Your comments can and will be used against you in the court of the Maller Militia, so please act accordingly. Time now for the Maller Riddle of the Day. The Maller Riddle of the Day, a staple of this show. By request from people like Ferg Dog and Alf, the Alien Alpine, they demanded the Maller Riddle of the Day, and it has become a big part of the show. So Nick Star OG Ananobi was left baffled after an accidental blank happened during the post-championship celebration. So that is the question. What is the answer? And let's see here. Just Josh in Cincinnati says an accidental run by some kind of fruit stand situation. Fully cooked pizza from Asher in parts unknown. Stevie Meatballs says an embarrassing tip in the toilet bowl water, taking the temperature. All right. 904 Ray writes and says when he found out Weed Man Hippie was going to the parade. Yeah. Rob the Goatman said shart is the answer. What else do we have? Hey, that'd be a problem. Accidental moon landing from Ferg Dog. Championship towels from King Rory.
2: You don't say.
0: I just did say. What else do we have? Let's see. Paige Dan. Manuel in Gardena says OG was baffled to find in New York City's finest having a Philly special sandwich straight from the police horses. Wow.
3: Dear God, it's good.
0: Let's see here. Alf, the alien opiner, says he was baffled as to why someone would use Swiss cheese with his celebratory burrito, moldy Swiss at that. Yeah, that is, you want to avoid the moldy cheese. It's not good. Donkey sausage.
4: What is your favorite type of cheese?
5: Oh, our favorite type of cheese, it will be cheeseburger.
0: That is my favorite, too. That's why Marcel keeps winning Caller of the Year. Almost every night. He didn't win last year. And he was disappointed by that, but you got to tell you,
1: he's so good.
0: The level of knowledge that man had, nobody else would have said that. The comedic timing of Marcel to say favorite type of cheeseburger? Oh, my God, that's comedy gold. Man, what else do we have? Let's see, Paige Dan, an image of Ananobi paying Arnie Spanier for some personal coaching. Yeah, DeSager said that Arnie was on the air when the Knicks won. He was filling in. That must have been weird. What else do we have? Rising to the occasion from Doc Dan. That's his answer. An accidental pie fight happened from Eileen in San Francisco.
6: Hell yeah.
0: Pizza Papa says an unexpected Pee Wee Herman sighting, a commode explosion from Eek in Roseville, Minnesota.
7: This is my nightmare.
0: Timmy from Busco, Indiana says an accidental cup check took place, a beer fart from Johnny Q. What else do we have? Let's see. Paige Dan. John wrote in, says something about AOC. I'm not sure what that is. Steeler Nasty says pregnancy happened. Ripping his pants from JT the Woman. All right, one more time. Here we go. We'll get some calls. And also later this hour, we have the Insta advice line. One more time, though, the riddle. New York Knicks star OG Ananobi was left baffled after an accidental blank happened during the post-championship celebration.
1: Some skunks accidentally got released onto the court.
0: Yes, I did smell some skunk earlier here in the building. That is incorrect. The correct answer. Turns out that OG Ananobi, according to this, he was left baffled after an accidental live stream mishap during the celebration. He couldn't figure out how to turn the live stream off his phone, and you could hear him in the background asking, "How do I turn this off? I don't know what I
1: oops.
0: What am I? Who goofed? I've
1: At
0: got
1: least
0: this.
1: He didn't go live while he was getting it on.
0: Hello. Well, that has happened, but not. He did not do that at
1: Shannon
0: all.
1: Shannon Sharp, right?
0: Yes, that was Shannon, and that he's no longer doing TV. He is doing some podcast thing. Let's say hello to E-Dog, who's on Long Island. Hello, E-Dog. Welcome.
8: Hey,
2: Hey, Ben Maller, how are you today, sir?
0: If I was any better, I would have a cup of water and I'd clear my throat, but I'm not doing that. And I like that you have a lot of phlegm in your throat. That's very nice.
2: Yeah, I got some, I got some allergies.
0: Yeah.
1: Just some?
0: Are you annoyed anyway, that, are you bothered? You're in New York. You've lived there your whole life. The Knicks won the championship. But you're not a Knicks fan.
2: I like the Knicks, yes.
0: No, you're an Orlando Magic fan.
2: No, I swear to that. No, but listen, you got to understand this, okay? Game 5, Knicks are playing.
0: Is it true that you lost your voice cheering for the Knicks? Is that accurate?
2: Well, I was rooting them for them, so, yes. But anyway, I had the Knicks plus the 5.5 against the Spurs.
0: Okay, congratulations. How much did you bet?
2: 100.
0: All right, you won a few bucks. That's good.
2: A few shekels in the pocket. Get spending on Marissa tomorrow.
0: I thought you'd moved on from her.
2: Yeah, I can't get rid of her.
0: Well, it's not that hard. You just don't call her, and then she doesn't call you, and then that's it.
2: Well, she calls her nonstop.
0: Really? So I thought she had a boyfriend. I thought she had a boyfriend.
2: Yeah, but she dumped him.
0: Oh, she did. Okay.
2: Now listen, what cheese is in yours?
0: What was that? Can you translate?
1: I don't know if I got that.
0: I don't know. Coop, what did he say?
2: What cheese is not yours?
0: What cheese is not mine? Is that a joke?
2: Yeah.
0: All right, what's the punchline?
2: Nacho cheese.

0: Please. Anyway, how's Lance the bus driver doing?
1: I am not his mother. I have no idea. I haven't heard from Lance in a long time.
0: You mean you're not his keeper?
1: I do not believe I am Lance the bus driver's keeper. I don't know that he's working anymore. He was in the Bay Area. I don't know what's going on with him.
0: He was a good caller, and Eileen from San Francisco, she's a nice lady.
1: Well, she doesn't call Eileen, though. You're saying she's nice because she hasn't ripped you on X like everyone else, right?
0: Well,
1: I thought Lucky Tony said, I know you don't listen to my podcast, but Lucky Tony sent an email to the mailbag just waxing loquacious about your calls. Like, he looks forward to
0: my call. Why not? What did I do, man?
1: He loves your phone calls. He can't get enough of your calls.
0: Are you serious?
1: Yeah, it's wild. Isn't that crazy?
0: Because I talk about Melissa so much.
1: Clearly, like he said, he literally listens just to hear E-Dog when E-Dog calls in. I thought, that's very bizarre.
2: You're famous.
0: Anyway, Joe Dog told me to tell you that he liked the Knicks in six.
1: Oh, okay. Well, he didn't get it right. The Knicks didn't win in six, so he's wrong.
0: My uncle was a lawyer, and he thought the Spurs were going to lose in four. He made an error.
1: Yeah, that was an error, too. That was a mistake. All right, well, E-Dog, drink some water, maybe some garlic, get your throat back.
0: Yeah, I'm up all night listening to your show, I like your calls.
1: Okay, thank you. Go away. There's E-Dog. Let's say hello to Andrea. She's got some inside skinny on the biggest story of the basketball world, Wemby, having a hissy fit after the NBA Finals. Hello, Andrea in Berkeley, the astrology insider.
3: Yes, hello, Ben. How are you?
1: If I was any better, I would be a B, but not Wemby, because they were lost. They lost there. So, yeah.
3: Yeah, I'll tell you, he gave Capricorns a bad name. He's born January 4th, 2004, and he was just, like, super depressed. I mean, I understand, you know, when your team loses and the Knicks win and so on, but Capricorns, you know, you can take the high road or the low. They're super ambitious. And I give them credit for that. They're determined. But when they don't get what they want, they get really angry and very, very difficult to be around. And he just had this really, like, attitude, and it was really hard to kind of deal with that energy.
1: Well, I think the Yiddish term you're looking for is schmuck, I think is the term that you're looking for. That's a Yiddish term.
3: There you go. That's right on.
1: Yeah.
3: And it's like, you know, we win some, we lose some. You know, got to take it in stride. But, you know, the upside of Capricorn is a super ambitious, pragmatic, goal-oriented, slowly but surely climbing the mountain. And the downside is if they don't get what they want, they get really angry and very sullen and very difficult to be around.
1: Yeah.
3: And even in the interviews, he was just like, you know, you felt like any question was like getting him angry. So it was just kind of a difficult energy. I'm actually going to do a podcast on the Knicks and the Spurs, and he's going to be kind of leading it off because he made such an impression, negative though it may be.
1: Yes, yes. Well, very negative. But, you know, he's a young guy. He's got the world by the palm.
3: 2004.
1: World by, oh, don't tell me that. I was already working here. But world by the palm of his hands.
2: Back in my day.
1: And he's as mad as a hornet out there.
3: Mad as a hornet, yes.
1: Yeah.
3: But, you know, it'll be interesting, you know, to see, I'm going to do Jalen Brunson. I'm going to do Victor Wembanyama, the Knicks chart, June 6, 1946. I'm actually going to put Phil Jackson in there. I met him at Positive Coaching Alliance dinner.
1: Okay.
3: He's a fellow September 17th Virgo, and he's a deadhead, and he's really spiritual. So I'm glad that the Knicks won. And,
1: All right. Well, very good. We'll look forward to that. Well, thank you, Andrea. And Virgo in service on X, if you want to say hello to our friend Andrea. Thank you so much. There she goes. Where she goes, only she knows. Jerome in Charleston. I haven't seen that name in a while. Bring it home, Jerome. What is he going to complain about today? Hello, Jerome.
4: Hey, how come no one talks about the Knicks having the second highest payroll in the entire NBA? As a matter of fact, their payroll

0: Yeah, they're rooting for the poor little rich, the poor little team. The can't put rub two nickels together. They got a $200 million payroll. They're a lot like the Dodgers, as a matter of fact.
1: Well, good. You should be rewarded if you spend money. I see no problem with it. Spend more, spend more, spend more. I think that's wonderful. You're calling up to complain, but you don't realize like this is great. And by the way, according to the stats I have, the Knicks, they were the fifth. I think you said higher. They were fifth in payroll this year. So good for them. You got good players. It costs money. You gotta win. You want to spend money? Good for you. Way to go.
0: And that Adonobi guy, he's going to make like $40 million a year for the next 3 years. He's never even made an all-star team. How is that possible?
1: Because somebody in the Knicks said, we'll give you the money. And he said, okay, I'll take the money. So that's it.
0: You got that right.
1: It's not that hard, right? It's the art of negotiation. I'm surprised you didn't call up when they said McAfee's going to get $60 million a year. I thought for sure you'd call up, but you didn't call up for that. I'm shocked.
0: I don't care, man.
1: You do care. You call all the time complaining
0: about
1: the money.
0: Man. I'm poor. I don't worry about it. They're all going to be broke in a few years anyway because they don't know how to manage their drama.
1: They'll do
0: like Barkley. He'll go out and gamble and throw away $30 million. And ESPN will give him another $200 million. Say, here, take this. Go gamble some more, Charles. Go throw some more money away. And then I don't have to listen to him anymore, okay?
1: Yeah.
0: He wants to be fired now anyway because he said something about Stephon Diggs' girlfriend, Cardi B. He said he wished they would fire him so they could pay him because he's got a contract. I don't listen to him now. Why would I listen to him? Or Shaq or any of them guys. Or the commissioner, Adam Silver. He came on. I just changed the channel. I don't want to hear this crap, man.
1: You know what I love? I love that you are so bothered. You're so disturbed by this stuff. It's wonderful. It's really just great that you call up here a couple times a month and you just complain. I can't get enough of it. I'm fascinated by you, Jerome. I really am.
0: Oh, it's just so bastardized, man, with crap and bull and talent, people making a ton of money and all that.
1: And you, of course, so talented. All the money should go to you because you're so talented.
0: Just let me say this. If LeBron James had led a team in the playoffs that lost a 29-point lead, Fox would never stop, okay? You would never stop hearing about him because there's so much hatred for that guy on Fox. They just bring his name up.
1: Well, I think have we not ripped Wemby pretty consistently since that 29 point? You might want to go get your ears cleaned because you're obviously not paying attention if you don't think that's been going on. It's a bad job by you. All right, it's the Ben Maller Show as we are rolling on and on and on, and we are moments away from the Insta advice line, Unscreened Radio. That'll be, who needs our advice? I think we know who needs our advice, but if you want to recommend somebody different, let me know at Ben Maller. We'll get to that. We'll do it next. However, B Block, blockity block, and what hour is it?
2: Let's see. Number three.
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11: Let's talk about Deshaun Watson. Now, I don't know about you, because there's been some reports that he's going to get the opportunity. 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I think Deshaun Watson's going to have a good year. I really do. I think he's finally healthy.
12: 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Does he make it to the regular season as the starter? 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

0: 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Not great ones. 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And the Fifth Hour podcast, where Jay Scoop, the legendary musician, very talented man, stopped by for some fun on the mailbag on Sunday. So check that out.
1: Hey, you sports figure guy or girl.
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1: And if you don't like it, screw you.
0: And away we go. It's the Insta Advice Line. Unscreened radio. Who needs the wisdom, the advice, the knowledge of the Maller Militia? So many options. There's some good ones sent in. I saw a Ferg Dog sent, but he sent one. I know Alf recommended John Henry, the Red Sox owner. But we're going to keep it simple here. Play the hits, my man. Play the hits. Advice to Wemby, the Parisian prodigy who became the Parisian puddle in the big moments of the NBA Finals. So your advice to Wemby on how to play better down the stretch and not suck at a time you cannot suck. You're live on the air when you hear my voice at 877-996-6369. Line 1, hello. You're on the air. Advice to Wemby, line 1.
4: Maybe he should stick to painting those statues.
0: That's a good idea. Painting is the way to go there, Supermarket Steve. Line 2, you're on the air, line 2. Advice to Wemby, line 2. Hello.
5: Yeah, morning, John. Hey, Spike Lee, a dwarf or a mid-south, the little person. Look.
0: I don't know, something like that. Not a very tall man. I was in an elevator with Spike Lee one time years ago, and he thought I was going to kill him because I was much taller than he is. Let's go to line 3. You're on the air, line 3. Insta advice line for Wemby, the Parisian prodigy who became the Parisian puddle in the NBA
4: Ben,
0: Finals.
4: Hey, Ben, can you tell E-Dog I'm a fan of Joe Dog? Thanks, Ben.
0: Okay, I'll let him know. I'll pass that on. Hello, caller. You're on the air. We're giving advice to Wemby. Caller, line 4. Hello, line 4.
6: Is it true? Viva Las Vegas is the greatest sports information.
0: All right, you stumbled over your words. Line 2, you're on the air, line 2. I hear a lot of ambient noise. Line 2, advice to Wemby, the Parisian prodigy who played like the Parisian puddle.
7: I'm Pookie Kamau, and my wife has World Double D Cup.
0: All right, congratulations, sir. Very proud of that. All right. 877-99 on Fox is the number. Caller, you're on the air. Caller, advice, please, to Wemby, caller.
6: I know there's a minimum height for roller coasters. Is there a maximum height?
0: Yes, I think there might be. Definitely, there has to be. Line 5. Hello, line 5. You're on the air. Advice to Wemby, the Parisian prodigy who became the Parisian puddle in the NBA Finals.
8: Be like Malaysia McKenzie?
0: It's Andrew from Bakersfield harassing us. Hello, line 1. You're on the air, line 1.
9: I'm going to say he was mad because he got all those teeth and no toothbrush.
0: Oh, yeah, you need the toothbrush. You need the toothbrush.
10: Gotta brush your teeth.
0: Yeah, very important. Line 3, line 2, rather. You're on the air, line 2. Hello.
11: You ought to go to the Penn School and learn how to play basketball again.
0: It's a good idea. All right, good idea. All right, we'll do one more, only one more. It's good. I'll take credit if not. Koopaloop, last call.
12: Line 5.
0: Line 5, you're on the air, line 5. Advice to Wemby, line 5.
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4: Here's what you need to know.
12: The Stanley Cup goes to the Carolina Hurricanes after taking Game 6 at Vegas 3-0. Jordan Staal was named playoff MVP at age 37, the oldest ever. To the World Cup, Germany 7-1 over Curacao. Ivory Coast got a goal in the 90th minute to win against Ecuador 1-0. Japan tied Netherlands 2-2 on a goal in the 89th minute. And the late night game went to Sweden 5-1 over Tunisia. The Sunday night ball game to the Texas Rangers, winning at Boston 6-4. In Las Vegas, Colorado 23-9 over the A's. San Francisco and Logan Webb beat the Cubs 5-1. Wins for the Yankees in Tampa Bay. Miami 4-2 over Pittsburgh, beating Paul Skeens, who had 10 strikeouts in 6 innings. The Mets and Freddy Peralta downed Atlanta 8-1. The White Sox beat the Dodgers 6-4. Wins for Arizona and San Diego. The Detroit at Cleveland game was rained out. I'm Steve DeSager.
4: It's time.
13: Anybody hear that?
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4: Tighten those laces.
14: I'm scared to close my eyes.
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13: Come on, come on, come on, come on.
4: Here he comes. It's him.
3: Here I am. Ta-da!
15: Look out! Down!
16: 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We're in trouble.
3: This is a big deal.
4: Oh, yeah. That's the stuff. Now, live from the Fox Sports Radio studios, here he is, Ben Maller.
3: Just the beginning. Let the good times roll. That's what you're telling me. I don't know about that. Welcome in the beginning of another hour of the Ben Maller Show. We are in the air everywhere. Just town folk as we hang out together here. And we know trouble is brewing. 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
3: 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I don't know.
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3: It's Perito, not a burrito, although it sounds like a burrito, but no. Yeah, just calm down. All right. Anyway, This portion, according to Perito, this portion of the show made possible in part by our friends at Fox One. That's right. The excitement of the FIFA World Cup is now streaming live on Fox One, the official English streaming platform to catch every unforgettable moment. Fox One brings the action straight to your screen so you never miss a goal. I know that's a big deal for not a burner. And for everyone else as well, you don't want to miss a goal. Download Fox One and experience the FIFA World Cup live. We'll do it live. We'll do it live. 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
3: 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All right, we're very good here. There we go. I'll do the hit and move that over here. Move this over here. And our lead this hour, play the hits, my man, play the hits. So we will discuss the goings-on post-mortem in the NBA, just to annoy you, just to upset you. We are going to do this one more time. We've talked about the losers, and that would be Wemby and the Spurs. We turn our attention to pro bouncy ball here for the first time in 53 years. That is two generations. New York, New York rules the NBA as Jalen Brunson, you saw it over the weekend, 45 points, including 13 straight in the fourth quarter as the Knicks wrapped things up in five games. And now much of the chatter, and this happens every time a team wins a championship, well, this is it. This is the start. Dynasty. Dynasty. Yeah. You seen any of that noise? Not too much, but there was a little uptick over the weekend. So some of the Knickerbocker fanboys were yapping about this just being the beginning, that the Knicks are set up now, that Brunson's in the prime of his career, and the core of this group is not going anywhere. They're going to be sticking around, and that means sustained contention and success. Of course, to be a dynasty, you got to win a lot, not just get to the playoffs and go far in the playoffs. You got to win. All right, so that is a good jumping off point. Let us discuss the question. Will Jalen Brunson be able to lead, to will the New York pro bouncy ball team into dynasty mode? Do you stamp it or scrap it? The idea that the Knicks are a burgeoning dynasty in the NBA. So I've got Floor and Decor, Philly Fanatic, and Exorcism. And we will combine all of these things together, and we will rhapsodize while we enjoy the gabagool and the Baba Ganoush. All right, now to tip off here, we are, in terms of are you stamping it or scrapping it, we are scrapping this right to the scrapyard. Every champion in my adult life, every time a team wins a championship, you hear the buzz. You hear the noise. Oh, dynasty! Dynasty! You hear that. And the vast majority of them do not work out. Certainly recently, if you look at where we're at right now, and we know past results do not guarantee future outcomes and all that wonderful stuff. However, if you look at what has happened here, like parity rules in the NBA right now, there have been not one, not two, not three, not four, not five, not six, not seven. How about eight different champions in 8 years? Unprecedented. That is the new NBA. And the owners, misguided as they were, they were upset that the glamour teams, these super teams, were winning and they had ability to keep their players. And so what they did is they made it easier for the smaller market teams to succeed. I say that as the Knicks won the championship. But the idea, the concept is we're just going to have different teams and you can't really succeed for more than a year or two and then that's it. And dynasties have simply not been able to grow in the current climate under the rules of the NBA. And the Knicks, their run was a comet. Not a vomit comet, like a real comet. And it's like one of these things where once in a blue moon, like the Knicks, things lined up and congratulations. But if you check with Floor and Decor, I check with them because this was a magic carpet ride for the New York Knicks. And very rarely do you have back-to-back magic carpet rides. They peaked in the playoffs. They didn't peak too soon. The Knicks peaked in the playoffs and they ended up beating the Twinkies, the Cupcakes, and the Ding Dongs in the East, and then watched the San Antonio Spurs give a clinic, and it was really more like a donation on how to blow leads. It's like giving back to a charity telethon, or better off when you're checking out of the store, and you do self checkout, and they say, "Oh, would you like to round up and donate, you know, an extra 75 cents to some charity so the company can get the tax write off and not you." That kind of thing. So besides, the odometer is ticking. My main point with the Knicks, the reason I'm skeptical about this becoming a thing more than a one-off situation, you've got Jalen Brunson, who's about to turn 30. Older guards generally don't age that well. Karl Anthony Towns, who's staring down 31. Again, these are not old ages in real life. In sports, they become problematic. Mikal Bridges and Josh Hart are right behind those guys. And so everyone's around the same. They're in the prime of their careers. That is true. Historically, though, you start getting that amount of players into their 30s, and it's more likely than not you're going to have snap, crackle, pop. If you don't believe me, ask the Golden State Warriors, who have been consistently experiencing that in recent years. It's a problem. And then comes the apron from the top rope, the apron. What? Not the kitchen kind, mind you. The Fugazi financial chokehold that the NBA owners put in to discourage dynasties. That massive salary cap hits for Karl Anthony Towns. I think I read over the weekend, it was $57 million for Karl Anthony Towns. OG Ananobi's at $42 million, as Jerome and Charleston pointed out, never been an all-star. And so, in theory, these big contracts are going to push the Knickerbockers into salary cap hell. Dante's Inferno, the salary cap edition. That means no flexibility and likely going to lose some of the key players on the rotation, the backside of the rotation. Mitchell Robinson, which I always look at Mitchell Robinson, I feel good. Like, I can make foul shots at a higher clip than Mitchell Robinson. The foul shot is the one thing every man, woman, and child of decent health should be able to do. No one's guarding you. You just stand there. The ref bounces the ball to you. You take the ball. You dribble a couple of times. Nobody can block it. You just make the shot. And yet, he's the worst foul shooter, Mitchell Robinson, of all time. And so, supposedly, he's one of the guys on the list to leave, or the big board, rather, to leave. You've got Landry Shamet, the former Clipper, who is a champion now, and he's likely out the door as well. So, one title. It's going to blow your mind. One title does not equal a dynasty. And all the key indicators pointing towards the Knicks being a one-off, an aberration, and this is not going to be a normal situation. They didn't enter dynasty mode, the Knickerbockers. They entered the enjoy-it-while-it-last era of the Knicks, and so they did climb Mount Everest. Congratulations, you climbed Everest, and that's great, and the oxygen tank is already starting to blink. And I don't know where you're going to get more oxygen. It's a bit of a problem. All right, furthermore, to Celebrity Row we go. What's on the row? Celebrity Row. So some Knicks fans are calling for Spike Lee to get a championship ring. Yes, I know. You didn't hear about this? Okay, so Spike Lee, last I checked, the last time he played basketball was in commercials with Michael Jordan back many years ago, 40 years ago. So some Knicks fans are calling for Spike Lee to get a championship ring after his fandom, his diehard Knickerbocker fandom for the past 40-plus years. Been a Knick fan. So Spike says he spends around $300,000 a year on courtside season tickets, while a lot of the celebrity crowd don't pay for their tickets. Spike, of course, got into a dust-up at Madison Square Garden, and he pays for his tickets there. And he says he spent over $10 million overall in his life on Knicks tickets. $10 million to watch that dreck. That's what the Knicks have been most of the time, dreck, and they finally won. All right, so the question, let's get down to business here. The question is this. This grassroots campaign slash movement for the Knicks to give Spike Lee a championship ring, is it a gold star or a dunce cap? Gold star or a dunce cap? So giving Spike a ring, would you might as well just go down to the haberdashery and get that cap. I'm a size 8, so if you want to get me that, I'll wear that. That's a size 8 there. It's like, why would you give Spike a ring for what? For sitting courtside and yelling at the referees? Is you going to give him a ring for that? And this is exactly what happens when fandom drifts into cosplay. All right, that's what happens. And we separate church and state. We also need to separate the locker room from the team shop. And Spike Lee is big Knicks fan. He's also just a glorified cheerleader when everything is said and done. More is said than done. And he's got better seats and better tailoring than the cheerleaders, but that's fine. And so you spend $300,000 a year. That does not make you, it's going to blow your mind, does not make you part of the roster. What are you talking about, Maller? Yeah. It makes you a platinum tier customer for Dolan. For Jim Dolan, you're like, this is one of our great customers. We are bamboozling $300,000 out of this guy per year. That is outstanding. That is freaking wonderful. Now, Spike, not a Knick, very loud, right? Very loyal, a wealthy accessory for the Knickerbockers here. He's a super fan. And not the sixth man. Has never boxed out anyone except possibly a cameraman at one point here, and giving him a ring would be mascot energy. And I know this does happen every once in a while where the teams will hand out rings. Didn't the Raptors do that when they won? One of their big celebrity fans or a local celebrity got a ring. But I look at Spike Lee, and I'm like, he's essentially the Philly fanatic of the Knicks. He just has that director's chair. That's essentially it. And he, you know, spent $10 million of his life on tickets, and not 10 minutes, not even 1 minute, guarding Wemby. And the fact that some teams have given out these rings, I find it weak sauce to fans. I do. If Spike wants to get a ring, I'm sure the Knicks will have this promotion next year on the promotional calendar. Replica Championship Ring Night. Make sure Spike, when he's out there, he gets one, and then he can have one of the rings. Just like water this stuff down. You shouldn't be giving that stuff out. Honorary rings are like, it's like giving everyone a Marconi award. In radio, we get the Marconi. You don't deserve a Marconi unless you're here. You can't get a Marconi. What's wrong with you? Or it's like an honorary doctorate. An honorary doctor, right? Nice gesture. There's not a lot of impact on that. And so there you go. If Spike gets a ring, who's next? I recommend the guy on Section 112 at the Garden who sells the corn dog on a stick. And that's the guy that should get the party started there at the Garden. All right, now, meanwhile, last thing. I want to go back one more time. I'm not done badgering Victor Wembanyama. So Wemby had a viral quote after the Spurs were eliminated, and it's so good, several of you reached out to me and said, did you see this? And I had not seen it. And so here we go. Wembanyama. He went viral after the NBA Finals. He said, the margin of error is very thin, he said, of the Spurs and the Knicks. Our domination stints are absolute, Wemby said. We absolutely dominated for most of the series. But, you know what that means, our errors, our mistakes are punished so hard that we can't have ups and downs like this. The ups are okay. The downs are the reason we lost. Now, the money quote is obvious. So the question on this one, here it is. Are you okay with Victor Wembanyama saying that the Spurs, quote, absolutely dominated for most of this series, in which they lost in only five games? So to answer this, please, please is the answer. We're giving this quote the full Benny Bug Eye. That's getting the Benny Bug Eye treatment on this one, the kind you reserve for UFO sightings. And there's apparently been a bunch of them. According to every week, there's new revelations from UFO Nation and all that. Here's the problem. It's rather obvious. Domination, and this is going to blow your mind, typically involves winning. Don't be a hater. Yeah, I know. Small detail, it's just a little detail. You actually have to win in order for domination. Unfortunately, Wemby, I feel bad for him. He's hypnotized. I believe Wemby has been hornswoggled by the analytical nerds to think that a blown 29-point lead is a moral victory for the San Antonio Spurs. That's the vibe I'm getting from Wemby, that he's a young lad. His whole life, all he knows is this nerddom. And unfortunately, because Wemby has been hypnotized by the analytical dorks out there, that this is where we are. And, you know, watch the games, you're like, well, he's living in the land of almost. The land of almost got it done. However, you don't get credit, unfortunately, for the part of the movie before the plot twist kills you. That's not what you're going to get credit for there. And you're judged over the full 48 minutes. The fact that you played very well for 30 or 35 minutes or even 40 minutes. Played with dominance doesn't change the outcome, which is ultimately what you're judged by. And the Spurs were finalists. In many people's eyes, they were finalists. In our eyes, they were artisans. Now, how were the Spurs artisans? They were artisans of the collapse. The collapse artist, the choke artist, and meltdown merchants. The San Antonio Spurs, disheveled professional bedwetters at the most important time here, and they have that surrender reflex instead of that killer instinct. That would appear to be the problem as I diagnose the San Antonio Spurs and Wemby. And yet here is Wemby, very braggadocious out there about the big leads, for failing to point out the elephant in the room. The amount of blown leads and how poor he played in the final few minutes of every one of those games. And so we really need a basketball exorcism for Wemby. Get that analytical dogma, that brain rot out of his head. It's too bad. And his clutch gene, he might want to find the clutch gene. Maybe you can buy it on Temu or Amazon. The clutch gene, either he doesn't have it or it's on airplane mode. No signal, no service, no bars, no chance for the Spurs. It is the Ben Maller Show. If you'd like to be part, 877-99 on Fox. That's 877-996-6369 if you'd like to be part of the live program. And so it's not just your normal trip. You've got protests, drones, dogs, and escorts, all kinds of stuff. What is that all about? Also, NFL owners, or actually just owners in general, say the darndest things. We'll get to that story as well. We'll do it all, and we will do it next. However, let's see what time. I know it's the A block. Let's go to the Lorena Theater in Sherman Oaks, California, and see if we can find out what hour it is.
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3: Bill Miller and you, it is the Ben Maller Show. No, I'm not in Tribeca. No. Clearly. 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That's all we need. 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
12: Hi, Bill.
3: No talking. And Koopaloop, a Bronco fan. That's a Bronco fan. Your comments can and will be used against you in the kangaroo court of the Maller Militia. By the way, Marcel is freaking out. He's now requesting Coop call him. He can't get in. The phones are packed, and he's very upset that he's unable to get on the phones. So, Coop, Marcel sent me a message saying, please tell Coop to call me, please. So
13: he refuses to give us his phone number.
3: I know. Well, he gave us a number one time, and then the number that he gave.
13: And then you blew it.
3: No, I didn't blow it. I called the number. He gave me Uncle Dynamite's number. He didn't give me his number. He gave me Uncle Dynamite's number. Mm. So I called Uncle Dynamite, and Uncle Dynamite's like, well, who is this? And then that became a problem. So, I'll take a call, and then somebody will hang up, and then you'll be good. Yeah. All right. Vin writes in. He says, yeah, Ben, let's give to the bigger donors, to all the colleges whom donate more than $300,000 a year. Stupid spike. No, I'm saying he shouldn't get a ring. I don't know if you're pushing back on that. There are people saying he should get a ring. I was like, no. And I'll bet you there's other guys that we don't know about that are these Wall Street tycoons that have spent more than $300,000 a year on the Knicks for years, and they don't get that stuff. Let's go to the phones. Hal Powell is in H-Town. Hello, Hal Powell. Welcome.
15: Hey, Ben. Hal Powell's in the house. What's up, buddy?
3: We'd like to alert all the affiliates. Hal Powell has arrived. He's ready to go. Here he is.
15: Hey, man, I'm going to tell you what. All them, I guess all them Knicks fans, they failed to mention those 93-94 Rockets. Kind of beat the crap out of him. And
3: hold on a sec, Hal Powell. You know, we have an update. Marcel is so desperate to get his airtime. He's such an attention whore. He's now calling Coop via, what, X or something like that? There's a way you can call on that? I didn't even know you
13: could do that. Hello, Marcel.
30: I just tried to call you.
13: yes, all the lines are busy right now.
30: Can I call you along with Ben?
13: Yes, well, Ben is taking a phone
3: You're
13: call
3: on
13: right
3: the air.
13: Now.
3: You're
13: and
3: on the air, Marcel.
13: As soon as he hangs up with Hal Powell, then a line will be free for you to get in.
30: All right, then. Let's see. Don't hang up here, but I will try to do it again. So
13: Okay, well, hold on. Can you hold on. Ben hasn't hung up with the caller yet. Hold on.
3: Yes. Hal Pal, any other thoughts here, Hal Pal? We're just beginning the conversation here, the great Hal Pal.
15: Yes, sir. Hey, Ben, Coop, appreciate y'all hanging with me. But always remember, 93-94 Rockets, you know, John Starks and Petra Ewing, they all they're doing is pouting at this day and age. But at the end of the day...
3: the Rockets benefiting from Michael Jordan being a baseball player.
15: Okay, well, hey, Lorena says, Hakeem Olajuwon, you go, girl. Because that is the all-time defensive player of the year.
3: Go, girl. Go, girl. All right. Thank you. The great Hal Pal, fan favorite Hal Pal. Check it in.
15: Hal Pal's in the house, man.
3: All right. There you go. The great Hal Pal.
13: All right, Marcel. Ben is hung up, so there should be a line free now.
4: Yeah, if you... Hi, Ben. So I'll call him now.
13: All right. Okay. Call him now.
3: If you want to block Marcel, call right now, and you'll block Marcel, and you'll ruin his day. And he'll be very upset.
5: Oh, don't be mean.
3: He'll be very upset. Poppy is in San Diego. Hello, Poppy.
8: Hey. Let's talk some World Cup. People want to hear the Poppy's World Cup.
3: No, what are you still doing this for, Poppy? Why are you doing this? What is going on with you?
8: Hey, it's World Cup fever, and let's talk about it. I love on Fox Sports Radio. I can hear the World Cup games, guys. Just hear them, and you can hear them for free. Just announcers sound a little bit more exciting, please. The ones that are doing the comments and Big Boss is listening, so a lot of feedback on that. And let's go to the first World Cup game. It's Spain versus Cabo Verde. That game's at 9 a.m. We're just going to go with Spain. It's a blowout. Oh, over 2.3 goals, 3.5. I don't care. They're blowing them out. On to the next game. We got Saudi Arabia, whatever. And against Uruguay.
3: Well, tremendous analysis. Whatever. That is outstanding analysis there.
8: Well, it's Saudi Arabia. But anyways, I digress right here. And that game's at 3 p.m. I'm liking Uruguay should because Uruguay's used to this weather, so
3: they're used to this weather. All right, thank you, Poppy. We gave you way too much airtime. It's so bad. What are we thinking here? Mike the Leprechaun is next. Hello, Mr. Leprechaun.
10: This is my nightmare,
3: Mr. Leprechaun.
12: My nightmare. Yes,
3: I didn't play that.
12: No, anyways,
3: Now you went to a World Cup game. I saw you were sending me messages. And how was that?
12: Yes, it was fantastic. I was there for the whole weekend in Boston. They had the Fan Fest.
3: Well, you know why that was so great? I'll tell you why. Because the excitement of the FIFA World Cup is now streaming live on Fox One, the official English streaming platform. That's right. To catch every...
12: FS1.
3: Fox One. I'm doing a spot. Every unforgettable moment, Fox One brings the action straight to your screen. So you never miss a goal. Download Fox One and experience the FIFA World Cup live. Okay?
12: All right. Scotland won. On my TV, it's FS1, just so you know. But anyway.
3: It's an app on your phone.
12: Stanley Cup. It's not. It's on my TV. But anyway. Oh, I see
3: what
5: you're
12: saying.
5: You're a dingus.
12: Anyway. It was a great weekend of sports. By the way, Australia is playing... America this Friday. Ozzie Waz got a new car.
3: That's in Seattle.
12: Day shift.
3: Ozzie Waz is working the day shift. He sold out for the dreaded day shift. We miss Ozzie Waz.
12: No, the guy from Perth. The guy from Perth. But anyway,
3: the guy from Perth
12: is brilliant.
3: The guy from, what is he talking about?
5: I think he said Perth.
3: Oh, Perth. Oh, okay. Yeah, Perth. Ozzie Waz. Yeah.
12: Perth.
3: Yeah.
12: Well, Brandon Bassi was awesome. Jordan Stahl was awesome. And their manager is called Batman. Can you believe it? Their coach, Batman.
3: It's a small world after all. It is a small, small world. Marcel, you've made it on the air. Congratulations, Marcel. I know you're very worried. You weren't going to make it on the air. You've made it on the air, Marcel.
14: Oh, can you believe it, Ben? Good morning, Lorena and Coop-de-Loop. Thanks for that chat on X as well to try to get the phone call.
3: Yeah, Coop loves when listeners call him up on his phone.
13: I didn't even know that was a thing. I didn't know that was possible.
3: That's happened to me on Facebook. I've gotten calls from people. I'm like, what the hell is that? Like, how did you even do that? I don't even know how to do that. Like, it's wild. You're very tech savvy, Marcel. You really are, right? Very tech savvy.
14: Oh, yes, it is.
3: So who is your NBA Finals player of the finals?
14: setting the 53-year drought of the New York Knicks. I'll tell you coming up. But first things first, my friend. Food pick.
3: All right.
14: You don't know what food picks. So hit the music, Lorena, and let's get into it.
3: Okay, let's have Metaphor Kyle. You gave him that nickname, Marcel. Metaphor Kyle from Vegas. Kyle, you want to play food picks here with Marcel, your buddy?
14: Oh, yes, it
10: sure,
14: is.
10: Why not?
14: All right, Metaphor Kyle, welcome to the show. I hope you love my calls on the Ben Maller Show, so lucky you. So what do you have from last night?
10: What? What did you watch last night?
16: No. What did he eat?
3: No. This is the food. That's later in the week. That's a few days.
10: What did you eat last night? Chicken parm.
16: The chicken parmesan.
3: Yeah, the chicken parmesan. I think you had last night. Let's see, I fasted yesterday.
14: Same thing with the mix match here.
3: I believe you had pizza. I think you had pizza.
14: Ooh, not a mix match.
3: Oh,
14: the chicken parmesan.
3: Not a mix match. Interesting.
5: Well, you probably went to like 20 graduation parties this weekend. So I'm going to say you had leftover barbecue.
3: Barbecue. Interesting. All right.
14: Oh, wow. Not a mixed match.
3: You got to go to Kansas City for the real barbecue. You
14: know? Oh, yeah. Kansas City is the home of the Chiefs.
5: I'm down.
14: And 810 Sports. Or should I say 610 Sports is your.
3: Well, now it's on FM now. They've moved to the FM dial. Go ahead there, Coop, please.
14: Coop DeLoop, go right ahead, buddy.
16: Thanks, buddy. Marcel, I think that you had crab cheese wontons and Penang curry.
14: What? Not a mixed match it is.
3: Oh, man. Kyle's even shocked by that. Metaphor Kyle.
14: All right. We got the same to mixed match with Metaphor Kyle, ladies and gentlemen. So.
3: All right. Reveal answers.
14: Yes, it is. The word chicken is. Definitely.
13: What kind of you got it, Kyle.
3: Oh,
13: yeah.
3: Wow. Metaphor Kyle, a big win.
10: Here goes
14: and pick. Lorena and the crew, you guys got a mixed match on Hump Day Wednesday. I tell you that.
10: Marcel, really quick, though. It would have been cool if you had lemon pepper flats with James Harden or if he was getting arrested down in Houston because I called that. I said that he was waiting to go down to Houston. He didn't want to play basketball no more. Well, I said it live on Ben Maller about a month ago.

0: Not going to happen. All right. Thank you, Metaphor Kyle. Marcel, you didn't say the player of the finals, Marcel. I need two.
1: Drum roll, please, Lorena, if you please.
0: I can't imagine who this will be. This is a shocking answer.
2: My drum roll's on like 20 pages away. Hold on, 2 seconds.
0: Page down,
2: page
0: down.
2: 2 more seconds.
0: Here we go.
2: Gosh, there it is.
0: Here we go. Marcel.
1: Jalen Brunson!
0: Who's your second player of the finals?
1: Oh, OG Anunoby, representing from my Gotham City Knickerbockers, fan ambassador style.
0: That's right. Say that one more time. I love that name. Say that one more time.
1: OG Anunoby.
0: Yeah! Yeah! Back at it. You are the greatest, Marcel. Never let anyone put you down. You're a freaking legend, dude. You are. Thank you.
1: Legend lives on.
0: Are you going to the parade, Marcel? Are you going to be going to the championship parade here?
1: Well, I've got to watch on my streaming platforms to see the parade at City Hall on Thursday, Friday Eve. It's going to be very big.
0: All right.
1: Rain or shine.
0: That's right. All right. There's Marcel in Brooklyn. Okay. Just simply outstanding. Outstanding. All right. It is the Ben Maller Show. We're going to have the Maller Militia Feud. So if you want to play the feud, come on down. We'll play the feud. We'll get to that, and we will do it next. However, it is the B block. What hour is it? Let's find out right now. Here we go.
2: Number four.
0: The Lorena Theater there. 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
2: 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Now, we haven't had any moves in the offseason yet, which is interesting. 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

0: 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It is the Ben Maller Show. We kick off a new week on this Monday. 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
3: That is the top answer. 40 points. It's Maller Militia.
0: Well, please, we have some business to get to before we get to the game here. 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We have some big blowouts on Sunday in the World Cup. How about Group E? The Germans taking out Caraco 7-1. Holy cannoli. All right. Let's welcome in our contestants. We have Peter in Ottawa who's going to play. Hello, Peter. Welcome. Peter? Going once?
7: Yes, I'm here.
0: There he is. There's Peter. Hi, Peter. Woo! All right. You're going to play our game. And Lorena picked door number, let's see, what do we have? Door number 1, 2, or 3?
8: Door number 1.
0: All right. Well, you have picked Hollering James. An amazing job.
7: Yeah, buddy. I love him.
0: You love James. All right. Hey, James, this guy Peter in Ottawa loves your work as a caller.
9: I want Peter, if he wins, to give me his golden ticket.
0: Oh, no, you can't, James. No. All right.
7: Give me a golden ticket.
0: All right. Let's play the game here. Lorena Coop, I sent a bunch of different categories here.
10: I like the last one.
0: You want the third one? All right. That'll be the number 3. Gentlemen, your name is your buzzer. We'll go the childhood nostalgia route on the Maller Militia feud. 100 people surveyed, and the top 1, 2, 3, 4, 5 answers are on the board. And name a classic snack you used to find in your school lunchbox.
7: Peter. Jam and peanut butter sandwich.
0: Very specific.
10: That's the entree, not a snack.
0: That's not a snack. Yeah. Hollering, this ought to be good. Hollering James.
11: Peanut butter sandwich.
0: James, you're cheating off a guy's work who got it wrong, James. What are you doing? James. James, don't you know you have to go in there and find the smart kid and steal off his paper? Not the. Oh, my God. All right.
8: Say that again.
0: Peter?
7: Granola bar.
0: There you go. That was on there. 14 points. You got to go again there, Peter. Name a classic snack you used to find in your school lunchbox. Peter.
7: Lunch. The drinking box.
8: A juice box?
7: Yeah.
0: Is that on there? I don't see it on there. That's not really a snack. It's a drink. All right, James, I always look forward to James' answers. You can't cheat off this guy. Now, name a classic snack Hollering James you used to find in your school lunchbox.
11: Rice Krispie bar.
0: That's actually not terrible, but not on there.
10: I wish I got that in my lunchbox.
0: Every once in a while. That was a special treat. All right, back to you, Peter. Name a classic snack you used to find in your school lunchbox.
7: Oh, cheese and that dip with crackers.
0: Cheese and dip. Is that on there? He said crackers.
8: I know what he's talking about.
7: The cracker. The little, you get the 4 crackers and the cheese.
8: Uh-huh.
0: I know. I know what you're talking about. That's not bad. It's not on there, though. I don't
7: Wow. Sucks to be me, then.
0: All right. James, go ahead, James.
9: Minnesota Twinkies.
0: What do you say?
10: Twinkies.
0: Twinkies. Yeah, not on there. Yeah. Well, you guys are not, you must not have had many snacks in school back in the day. Peter, go back to you, Peter. Name a classic snack you used to have in your school lunchbox.
7: A Joe Louis.
0: What do you say?
10: A Joe Louis? I don't know.
0: No, that's
10: it
0: a
10: is.
0: Canadian thing. All right, we had fruit snacks, Gushers, Goldfish crackers, granola bar, and string cheese were the ones we were looking for there. 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
23: The Carolina Hurricanes won the Stanley Cup Sunday night, taking Game 6 at Vegas 3-0. So Carolina this postseason went 16-3 after having the best record in the East in the regular season. The World Cup late game went to Sweden 5-1 over Tunisia. Ivory Coast on a goal in the 90th minute won 1-0 over Ecuador. Germany pounded Curacao 7-1. Curacao, the smallest country ever to play in a World Cup. And Japan tied Netherlands 2-2 on a goal in the 89th minute. The U.S. next plays in Seattle Friday, a day game against Australia. WNBA wins for New York, their seventh straight, and for Atlanta. Denny Hamlin took the NASCAR race at Pocono, his third straight victory. The Sunday night ball game to Texas, 6-4 at Boston. And in Las Vegas, Colorado with the A's, 23-9. Six homers for the Rockies offense. I'm Steve DeSager.
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0: And away we go on a Monday morning. It is Two Pros and a Cup of Joe, Fox Sports Radio. LeVar Arrington, Brady Quinn, Jonas Knox with you here. 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They are led by President and GM Chris Leonard. Welcome to the family. Good to be on the Tiki Torch of the Hawaiian Islands.
1: Nice. Yeah. This calls for a remote show, doesn't it?
0: Hell yeah. Let's go.
1: Let's get out there.
2: It's a pretty long flight. Definitely for you, Q. That's like 10 hours.
1: Yeah, but I've never been. I've never been to Hawaii ever.
2: That's crazy.
1: I'm down, man.
2: Well, everyone should go at some point.
0: It's a wonderful place.
2: It is a nice place. Yeah.
0: Wonderful people.
2: Yep.
0: And probably better people than what we saw on the streets in New York this weekend, I'll tell you that.
1: Oh, wow.
0: Just saying.
1: What is wrong with you, man? Let them have their moments.
0: Sure, go burn a bus. Assault people. Hey, have at it, everybody.
2: You know, I thought the egg was going to really be the breaking point and that this series was going to become something when they hit him upside the head with the egg. But
0: it's like you're watching all of those games and San Antonio, it was like the same thing carbon copy every time. San Antonio would get a big lead and you're just waiting for it to fall apart. You're just waiting for the collapse and for the Knicks to make their run. And I was just watching on Saturday going, all right, this is how this is going to go again. Like, it just never fails. And I thought maybe they'd come out, show some signs of life and get things going. And they did. And ultimately just could not hold on to a lead in the series.
2: Oh, no.
1: Well, let me just say this. Congrats to the Knicks fans, because Jonas will not do that. It's been a long time coming. Give them a round of applause.
0: Yeah, all three of you, legitimate Knicks fans, congratulations. The rest of you, you're fake, you're frauds, and you know it.
1: Hmm. I will tell you a story from watching game four and then watching that epic collapse, which I do think that it's worth us talking about. It felt like, based on a lot of the comments too after the series is over, I think I saw a number, the Spurs led of the entirety of the NBA Finals for like 72% of the time of all five games. And they're like, of the 48 times this has happened, like 47 of the times the team that had done that actually had won the series. They're the first one to actually lose, leading for that often, that much. But it should be discussed at some point. Did the Spurs gag this thing away, or did the Knicks earn it? And I will just say, from my experience, I don't care if you feel like they're genuine fans or not. What I witnessed was one of the coolest things in sports. When you are sitting there and you see maybe they're legitimate fans, maybe they're not, but just the type of excitement that was surrounded around the OG tip-in, in particular in game four, that moment, the biggest deficit ever in NBA Finals history, to be able to come back and win that game. When you witness some of those things, the excitement around it, how it pulls people away from business, from a date night, from all these social things to gather around a bar to watch it so they all experience it together, like, that's the greatest part of sports. So you can hate on the Knicks fans and all that, or the fake fans, whatever you want. It was awesome to see, fake or not, enjoy the moment. Just don't climb any light poles or slap any police horses or stop burning stuff. You know, that's all. That's all I'd say.
0: or other things on light poles, you know.
2: Well, whoa.
0: Hey,
1: we did see that.
0: Different strokes for different folks, you know what I mean?
2: Whoa.
0: Just.
2: And it's June.
0: By the way, happy early birthday, Bar. I keep forgetting.
2: Thank you.
0: I don't know.
2: Thank you. So I say it's June, and then you immediately say happy early birthday.
0: I just want to point it out, because I don't know, because there's two different dates. I'm not sure which one is which.
1: It is funny, though. Like, we get to celebrate it, even though we don't know exactly when it is, and that's fine. But we did this with Jonas, too.
2: It's all a month. What do you mean? Y'all know exactly when it is. It's all a month.
1: But we don't know Jonas's birthday, so we always tell him happy birthday.
0: Yeah. Well,
2: you know, you're born AD or BC, you know, the dates get a little tricky.
0: Yeah, look, you know, Victor Wembanyama said as much talking about the Spurs' control of the series post-game following the loss on Game 5. Let's take a listen.
3: One of many things I learned is the margin of error is very, very thin. Our domination stints are absolute. We absolutely dominated for most of the series. But our errors, our mistakes are punished so hard that we can't have ups and downs like this so much, you know. The ups are okay. The downs is the reason we lost.
0: Yeah.
2: That's youth. No, that's listen, that's youth. The question Q posed earlier was, did they gag it away or did the Knicks win it? And you got to answer the question that the Knicks won it. And here's the reason why I say this. That's his youth talking. As he gets older, what he'll realize is that they found something. The Knicks found something and they settled in on it. And whatever it was, so we saw it early in the series, second game. Spurs, we got to be physical. Got to be. If we're not the most physical, we don't have a chance to win. They physically dominated the New York Knicks. But this series kind of made me look at it from the standpoint of when Muhammad Ali fought Big George Foreman, right? They rope-a-doped him. And the first time it happened, it's like the largest, it's the biggest deficit that's ever happened, and they came back and they won. You can sit there and you can say, okay, well, maybe this game, it's like, ah, man, it's improbable. That's crazy. It shouldn't happen like that again. And then they won the next ones like that as well. They rope-a-doped them. They took their best shots early, let them wear themselves down, punch yourselves out, and we're just going to slowly get points. We're going to slowly jab you. We're going to slowly hit you with some body shots. We're going to dance around. And by the time we get to the late rounds, you're not going to have enough in you to be able to deal with the pushes that we make late in the games. And they lived and died by it. I don't know if that's what they really wanted to do, but why were they not able to get up in the lead early on in the games? Like, it's mind-boggling to think that Jalen Brunson can play as well as he plays, but yet it still did not equate to them having the lead early in the game. So you got to assume that Mike Brown and this team, they rope-a-doped them, and they did it repeatedly. And it was, you'd have to say, give the Knicks their props because they masterfully basically executed the same, as you mentioned, it was the same exact way of walking them down. Let them get ahead, and then walk them back down. They did that every single game they played them in. So, listen, I think it was a great moment for the Knicks. They were the dangerous team in the NBA playoffs. And while I'll say the Spurs do look like they were probably the better team, and looks like it's going to be a scare, especially if the referees don't call over the back or call any real fouls on Wembanyama. I guess they're going to have to figure out how to call fouls on somebody who's so much taller than everybody else. But is it over the back if the ball is so far above the head of the person he's going over the back of? I don't know. But they look like they're going to be a dangerous team moving into the future. But they got to make sure that they're clear moving forward. Whatever it is that they allowed to happen to them in this series, that they cancel that out as they move forward. Otherwise, it becomes commonplace in the league to take what it is that works against you and use it against that team. So, but shouts out to the Knicks. I thought it was a great series. When you feel like a team should beat you, but they don't beat you, when you're the onlooker, something like, you left people with something to think about, something to talk about, because I don't even know how good this Knicks team is. Think they're really good, but are they? Like, I didn't come away with it like they're going to be dominant like the Spurs are going to be. But yet they beat them.
0: Yeah. Feels like this was their one. San Antonio's going to be here again.
1: Funny you mentioned that. Do you guys think the Knicks, should they be in the futures odds for next year's NBA championship?
2: It's hard to say. I wouldn't definitively Here's the thing. They do have a nice, they have a nice team. They have a well-built team. But, and they were close last year. And that was why they got the new head coach. They felt like they put the right group of guys together. It proved out to be correct. They could be, I mean, this could be a sustainable, they do have the personnel for them to have sustainable success, especially in the East. There's not very many teams in the East that you're going to sit there and be afraid of. You know, I'm not sure what the Celtics are going to be. I'm sure Tatum will come back and be well, but I'm not sure what that dynamic is and how that looks. The 76ers, who knows? The Cleveland right, Cavaliers, well, me, who knows? I don't know.
1: Let me give you the top three futures odds for next year's NBA Finals. It is at number one, the Spurs. So the Spurs have the best odds to win next year's NBA Finals. After that, it's OKC. Yep. Then it goes to Boston, Jonas' Boston Celtics.
2: I don't know.
1: And then finally the Knicks. So not even in the top three for next year's the futures odds coming off this championship. And honestly, again, in a manner of when you went in five, I feel like you kind of dominated the series for the most part with the exception of one game. I see this a lot different as far as this to me was execution in crucial portions of the game and mostly in the fourth quarter. Right. Like if you go back to game one, once San Antonio's back was broken, it kind of became this, oh no, here we go again. And that's why you even go back to game four. Like they had experienced the fact that the Knicks had been down by double digits and they had come back multiple times in the series. So nothing ever felt improbable. It felt like Mike Brown, his staff and his team just kept chipping away and they knew at the end that the Spurs would make a mistake, whether you want to point to De'Aaron Fox, whether you want to point to the coaching staff, whoever you want to point to, or Wemby not playing well in the fourth quarter. Whoever you want to point the blame to. It was the end of the game execution where the Knicks had a clutch player in Jalen Brunson. And this was probably the thing that I think I missed out on the most coming into this. I kept thinking that if the Spurs go, given how good the West is, given the path, they're probably the more battle-tested team. They're probably the team that's got the most talented player in the world. They are the team that the NBA is hoping to win because they want Wemby to be the face of the NBA. I was dead wrong because I think the best person to be the next face of the NBA and whether or not people want to anoint him or adopt him as that, I don't know. But it's Jalen Brunson. The manner in which he plays, the manner in which he executes, the manner in which he talks about the game, talks about his team. All those things are like exactly what you want to preach to your kids, to your team, to whoever it is out there that's trying to learn the game of basketball or any team sport for that matter. Like he is the perfect representative for what you want in every facet of how he is. Not about himself, all about the team, willing to sacrifice or do whatever needs to be done in order to get there. It's just, it's refreshing to be able to see a player who, in my opinion, and I don't think people will call him a superstar. When you're the NBA Finals MVP and you lead your team the way he did and you keep playing clutch and you're who they lean on in every single clutch moment, like you're a superstar, man. And but he's too humble and the way he was raised and just listen to his pops talk about him too. Like I couldn't be any more of a fan of Jalen Brunson. You know, I obviously knew about him during his days at Villanova and all that, but like seeing him now, it's incredible to watch how awesome he is as a leader and as a player. And I hope that the NBA leans into him. I hope they lean into like that and not being it so much about the individual. Because I feel like that's where this league's kind of gone astray. They made it so much about individuals choosing to kind of all pair together instead of just great teams. And so going back to the odds for next year, they're not top three. Maybe they're the fourth best odds. But I hope this team continues to keep playing the way they do and him kind of leading the way so that they are in the mix. Because I think it's a great message for everyone.
2: Well, he's definitely Carl Anthony Towns' captain. 6'2", and you know, normal height, normal size. So we got another, you know, kind of superhero story. Dude's an overachiever, man, and straight pit bull on that court.
0: And also in a closeout game was just brought
2: dealing.
0: Yeah, he was fantastic. Yeah, look, I mean, it's they are a
2: aye, captain.
0: I think
2: did we have that sound? Did y'all open it when I sent it to y'all?
1: Yeah.
2: Did y'all see it in real time?
0: No, I didn't see it in real time.
1: I didn't see it in real time, but I
0: look, man.
2: Well, let's zesty. Bring the cat. I mean, man.
1: What do you want him to do?
2: He was at peak zestiness when they was getting their awards out.
0: Aye, aye, captain.
1: But to that
2: you heard
1: point,
2: what
1: Jonas,
2: I said aye.
1: Like, if you look at the relatability of Steph Curry and the impact that it's had on basketball in the NBA, like, Brunson falls in that category. You know, his style of play, the way he plays, like, that's something that it can be adopted by masses. You know, it's one of those things where I hope more kids look at Jalen Brunson and go, I want to be like that guy. I mean, as great as Wemby is, he's unrelatable.
0: Yeah.
1: Like, no one's that size and that skilled. He's one of one. And so I hope the NBA understands what they have now with the Knicks winning the championship, with Jalen Brunson being the player that he is. And they highlight him and not keep trying to push other narratives and things. Like, lean into this.
0: Yeah, it was fun to watch. And, you know, I'm curious to see what the parade's going to look like. You know, not that one I was telling you about, Brady. But the one
2: I was
0: in
2: about
0: New York.
2: To say, they've been doing it all month. Yeah. They've been parading all month.
0: They sure have.
2: It's like just let's just get it all out the way all at the same time.
0: I mean,
2: Knicks win it all, you know. It's the month.
0: Hey, whatever, you know? Whatever.
2: A whole lot of pride for the city.
0: Hey, whatever parade car or bus you're riding around in, hopefully you don't run out of gas because we need to talk. 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So, yeah, congratulations to the New York Knicks all the people out there that have struggled with that franchise for years and years. Unfortunately, you're just going to have to you're going to have to co-celebrate with a bunch of Insty fans who popped up out of nowhere. So that's too bad.
1: I'm sorry. A bunch of what fans?
0: Insty fans. You know,
1: you're calling them Insty? Are you trying to, like, trademark this?
0: No, that's Insty fans. I don't think that's not original. I didn't come up with that. You know, it's just what they are.
1: LeVar, have you heard of that phrase before?
2: No, I did not. That was a first. Just you know, introduced to
1: Why
2: me
1: are
2: just
1: you doing
2: now.
1: This, Jonas? You know,
2: and he's got the Jonas smirk on his face too.
1: Exactly. Like, he's trying to make this his thing. He's
2: Insty
1: like, oh, no, Insty.
0: I don't know why. That's
2: shouts out to all of you loyal fans. You're gonna have to blend in with the Insty fans.
0: No, it's not.
2: Aye, captain.
1: I do hate the fact that, not to go off on a tangent, like it feels like, you know, it's a one way street with some of the things that we're getting out there. Some of these, you know. God forbid anyone else says what they believe and what they care about, you know?
0: What do you mean? What are you getting at?
2: Uh-oh.
1: I just, you know, it was some of the Giants players, you know, they happen to write some messages on their hats silently, you know, what they believe and what they care about, and, you know, they get shunned for it.
2: Uh-oh.
1: So.
0: Hey.
2: Uh-oh.
0: You know, opinions are accepted as long as they're your own to some people. That is what I've learned, and
2: I heard they were like bungholes, you know. Everybody's got one.
0: Bunghole liquors?
2: Yeah.
0: Yeah. Where Lorena went store. In Massachusetts, yeah.
4: I wish I got a hat.
0: Yeah.
1: That was what you took away from that experience. I wish I got a hat.
2: Or a shirt. Or key ring, maybe.
0: Here's something we can all agree on.
2: What's that?
0: The World Cup is here. Huh? 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And speaking of the World Cup, here are the results from yesterday's game. Germany, a 7-1 winner over Curacao. Ivory Coast beat Ecuador 1-0. And Sweden beat Tunisia 5-1. So we are going to have the usuals coming up later on. We got another edition of In Case You Missed It. We're also going to have our FSR IR and hour two of the program. We will close up shop with the leftovers. All of it is yours here again on this 3-hour extravaganza. Up next, though, apparently you can't make everybody happy in the world of sports. That was on display this weekend. That's yours right here on Fox Sports Radio.
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19: Want more Colin Cowherd?
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0: Think you can roam around this yard, do what you want. Not happening.
1: He's back. 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
0: No way.
2: Never.
1: He's back.
2: Never. Nope.
0: It is Two Pros and a Cup of Joe here on Fox Sports Radio. LeVar Arrington, Brady Quinn, Jonas Knox with you here. We are going to have another edition of In Case You Missed It coming up a little over 15 minutes from now. But right now it is time for the Tire Rack Play of the Day.
3: Now the face-off at center ice. Net still empty for Vegas. And now here's a turnover. A chance for Ehlers. Bingo! 3-0 Carolina! And you can start to polish the Stanley Cup. The Canes right now are 68 seconds away from winning their second NHL title.
0: 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Yeah, congratulations. All that talk about the Knicks winning the NBA Finals, the Carolina Hurricanes win the Stanley Cup Final. So a big win for the former Hartford Whalers back in the day of the NHL. So they win the cup, take care of business. John Tortorella, the coach of Las Vegas, guaranteed a game seven.
1: Yeah.
0: And that's, you know,
1: classic torts.
0: Yeah.
1: Classic torts.
0: I love him, though. Yep. I know a lot of people don't like him. I love him. I think he's hilarious.
1: No, he's great for hockey. It's just, you know, it's classic torts. Blue Jackets fans, you know, experience that. And he's... from all interactions, a good dude, but like, yeah, he likes to put himself out there, and good for him. You know, not enough people do that. Not enough people are willing to do that because they're worried about the backlash they might receive. So good for him. You know, put it out there on the line, and didn't work out, but maybe it will next time.
0: Yeah. So congrats. We had a couple of champions, crowned. There's a bunch of teams, trying to win a World Cup. They'd like to be champions also.
1: This did actually bring up something I wanted to ask you guys, because Jonas went in hard on New York Knicks fans the entire series, how insufferable they're going to be, blah, blah, blah. What do you call them, insties?
0: Insty fans. Yeah, they're insty fans.
1: Trying to coin that phrase that no one's ever heard before. Jonas or LeVar or both, how different would the celebration have been if it was in San Antonio? If the Spurs had won the NBA Finals?
0: Class. I mean, I think it would have been classy. They've been there before. They're used to it.
1: This is true. It's been a while, though. And on top of that, I feel like the different fan base, you know?
0: Yeah, you're not going to have a bunch of championship virgins running around the street burning stuff because they're like, yeah, we've been here before. This is not our first time, you know, getting a pair of pants off. Like, we're good.
1: So that's where it ends. Right. It's just that's it. That's the only difference.
0: Yeah, I mean, well, I don't know what sort of activity would have happened had they climbed a light pole in San Antonio. I would venture to guess it would have been a little different, the behavior.
1: What would they be climbing in San Antonio?
0: Probably Wemby. I don't know. I mean,
2: I think they would have made every lamp pole a Wemby pole if they had won it all.
0: Yeah.
2: You know, lamp poles are usually black, so, you know, all you got to do is just put, like, Spurs across it and put a number on it, and it's like you put Wemby on the backside of it, and then every lamp pole would be a Wemby pole.
0: I was just going to say that.
2: Yeah. There you go.
0: Yeah, so.
1: Were the in-laws rooting more for San Antonio than they were for New York?
0: Yeah, probably. Probably. I don't know why.
2: Although both places have a ton of Spanish-speaking people.
0: Yeah, you know? Well, Puerto Rican.
2: I know it's different. I get it.
0: Oh, listen.
2: But it's kind of the same.
0: Hey, that works.
2: It's different. I do. But the origins are kind of the same.
0: Yeah.
2: All right. Just be clear.
0: Yeah, I'm not.
2: Same language, different slangs, you know?
0: Yeah. So it's not, as far as what they would have been climbing, you know, that's seems like
2: horses, maybe.
0: Nah, I mean, well, You know, it just depends. Depends on where you are.
2: Can you go to where you're trying to go? Go to where you're trying.
1: He just doesn't want to say it.
2: You're going to say a wall? What were you going to say, bro?
0: What do you mean?
2: I don't know. Is that what you were thinking?
0: What do you mean?
2: You're stupid.
0: I didn't ask the question.
2: I know how you are, bro.
0: I didn't ask the question.
2: I saw your face.
1: Oh, no. Oh, now I'm the bad guy for asking the question?
0: What? Y'all I said Wemby. Out. They climbed Y'all Wemby. Got-
2: I can't believe you.
1: Why am I getting in trouble for asking the question?
2: Because you shouldn't have asked it. Because
1: what do you
2: mean? I can't see how different it'll be. Now that I'm thinking about the question that you posed.
1: Okay. No.
2: Jonas had no other recourse but. And
1: step
2: I'm sitting
1: back
2: here
1: a second.
2: All naive.
1: Step back a second. The Carolina happened? Hurricanes just won the Stanley Cup.
2: Okay.
1: All right, Jonas and LeVar. How would Carolina celebrate different than Las
2: there.
1: Vegas?
2: Okay.
0: Uh-huh.
1: See?
0: Well,
1: what's wrong with that question?
2: It's not posed. It's not the same. It's not. It's just not the same.
1: We're all proud of our hockey team down here, down here in the Carolinas.
0: Yeah, big.
2: It's a little different.
1: The one that goes Stanley Cup.
0: Hey, do you think that those? Do you think that the Carolina Hurricanes told the team, "Hey, we're in Vegas. Can we stick around for another night?
2: Like, I would
0: really celebrate."
2: I definitely would have.
0: Wasn't it when the Cavs won in 2016, didn't they hop on a flight right then and there and then go to Vegas? Because wasn't J.R. Smith walking around without a shirt on in his basketball shorts?
1: I don't think he wore a shirt for like 3 days straight. And I think as soon as they won, he had showered or whatever after the game, and then he just never wore a shirt until at some point after.

0: or the parade that went through Cleveland.
1: I swear, like, he was at a club in Vegas either that night or the next night. He was still in his basketball shorts, his game-worn basketball shorts with no shirt on. So the Hurricanes guys, I mean, they're probably still partying right now. 3:30 in Vegas. We were out there for the NFL draft.
2: They got Lord Stanley's cup on blast right now.
1: Brady's drank out of it. Nice. Must be nice.
0: Yeah. By the way, I don't know who it was. Actually, it was a comedian that I've met. It was a good dude. But he's like, this is what makes the Stanley Cup so special, because they're showing pictures of like Ben Stiller and other people holding the NBA Finals trophy. He's like, no one but the players can touch this or hold the Stanley Cup or touch. I was like, dude, that is the least accurate thing I've ever seen and never heard of. I watched hundreds of people when we had the Stanley Cup party go by, hold it, drink out of it. I mean, the cup bearers were there. I mean, I was, trust me, there have been other players or other people besides players that have held the Stanley Cup and done things out of the Stanley Cup.
2: Or to it.
1: Are the cupbearers, are they wearing the white gloves the entire time?
0: Or yes. I honestly don't know, so I don't want to get in trouble either way, but I'm going to say yes. My recollection's not great, though, from those times, because obviously we were, we were celebrating like you should. Like the Carolina Hurricanes should, or Las Vegas would have had they won. You guys still didn't tell me the difference between those two places. I mean, I don't know why you guys have to make it so awkward with San Antonio and New York.
1: Yeah, Bar, why'd you do that?
2: Well, because I knew what you were thinking.
1: I wasn't thinking anything. I had no... listen, what are they going to climb? Wemby. Ask Charles Barkley. You know, he's got thoughts.
2: Nope. I said it. I gave it to the people. I gave them what you was thinking.
1: I wasn't thinking anything.
2: Yeah, you were.
1: When you
2: made the face that you made, I knew that you were like,
1: no, I'm just excited.
2: Even if you weren't thinking it in your mind, you was like, well, that's what I should have thought.
1: I can't hide my excitement, and that's what the face was. The Wolf.
2: Oh, bro. What's wrong with you, man?
0: I do appreciate you answering the question, LeVar.
2: Yeah,
0: directed to both of you. Jonas wanted to skirt the question. I'm not really sure.
2: Yeah,
0: he gets to go all in on Knicks fans, how they celebrate. He can't, demonstrate what the Spurs fans would have done. He has to, coin the phrase insties.
2: Dang.
1: I just don't get the whole.
2: Would there have been insty?
1: Careful.
2: Were there been insty Wimbies?
1: I don't know.
2: Okay.
1: But I don't get the, I think we talked a little bit about this maybe on Thursday or Friday. I don't get the, man, my team just won. I had nothing to do with it, but let me go burn something down. I just don't get it. I'm sorry. I don't.
0: Well, this goes back, LeVar will co-sign on this too. This goes back to like more ancient warfare. I mean, what happened when, you had different battalions or armies go through different places, burn it all down, man. Like in celebration, they leave nothing behind. Now the odd thing is this is their own territory.
1: Yeah,
0: this
1: you live there.
2: That's what. Yeah,
0: yeah.
2: That's what a little weird. It's a little weird.
0: But here's the thing: is I've grown up like witnessing this. Ohio State Michigan games. There was always something on fire. After at some point, when you grow up in Columbus, Ohio, you see burning couches, you see burning cars. And it felt like that was part of the emotions tied to sports. Now, why does that lead to burning something? I have no idea. Maybe it's just a nice opportunity for pyros to get out there and want to feel like they want to burn stuff, win or lose. Because I feel like in both instances, I've seen both. Like some in protest of how frustrated they are about the result of the game, then others in excitement. Then let's burn stuff. Like it's everything's awesome. Let's just burn it all. It doesn't make any sense. But
1: it's odd.
0: It's really odd. We don't have to look any further than Philly, and they're slapping police horses. What would make you want to do that?
2: Or climb a light pole.
1: the guy in Philly.
0: Well, again, and that was the difference between Philly and New York. Philly, they try to climb the light poles, but they try to lube them. In New York, it was just two people climbing light poles, and I think they had lube, but not on the light pole.
2: Or dance on a roof with 20 other people.

0: So I believe that
1: I wonder how many sports bars were line dancing while they were watching the NBA Finals, hoping that their Spurs won. That's what I would be curious.
2: Think
1: to
2: so?
1: How many line dancing deals were going on at the same time? Wow. Because most people just sit down, have a drink, or eat some bar food, da-da-da, and watch the basketball games. But for some strange reason, I get the feeling that there's, like, line dancing going on and, like real, like, cowboyish, like, Western stuff going on in San Antonio while they're watching. No sitting down.
2: Like wash
1: more down, activities.
2: Wash down some Tex-Mex food with a 29-point gag job over and over and over again. Just waiting for the collapse. If you're a Spurs fan, you got to be watching Game 5 going, here we go. Here we go. It's all going to be over here. And now you just
1: like stress stall cleaning.
2: Oh, yeah.
1: Get out there, clean out the stalls, check some holes.
0: It did feel that way. Like every time the game started to get tight again, you were like, here we go again.
2: Yeah,
0: here we go again.
2: Yeah, it's over. Yeah. Here's this segment. Yeah, I agree.
1: Yep.
2: By the way, trained to push past the pain, not athletes, just people trafficked every day right here in the United States, sometimes by someone they trusted during the World Cup. 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And speaking of the World Cup, here are the results from yesterday's game. Germany over Curacao, 7-1. Ivory Coast beat Ecuador, 1-0. And Sweden beat Tunisia, 5-1. Up next is another edition of In Case You Missed It right here on FSR.
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0: Two pros and a cup of Joe, Fox Sports Radio. My king, LeVar Arrington, Brady Quinn, Jonas Knox with the air.
1: This dude is stupid.
0: Coming up, top of next hour, a little over 10 minutes from now, we are going to get the very latest on the saga that continues, in which everybody knows the obvious thing, except a select group of people who just feel apparently different than all of you. 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
2: Sometimes you can't get to everything in the world of sports or entertainment. Good thing the guys are here to bring you in case you missed it.
0: Guys, in case you missed it, we had a one-of-one event that took place in the world of sports last night. Right? But the problem is people can't just accept it for that. They've decided to go ahead and muddy the waters when it comes to how they feel about the event. UFC put on an event at the White House last night. It was there on the White House lawn, with the White House in the background. The scene, the aesthetics, the fights, everything was awesome. And yet for some reason, people are going to criticize it and are going to complain about it because they can't let their political stuff sit off to the side and enjoy some great fights. I don't know if you guys got to see any of those fights, but they were tremendous, and I thought the whole scene and setup was outstanding and well done.
3: One of the coolest moments was the flyover. I mean, that was incredible. Just the production of it, everything else, the scenes, the views, the fights were great as well. Even had some of the kids trying to watch some of it. I was like, all right, we need to go to bed. I was like, this might be a little much for you guys. I'm not sure you're old enough yet to understand what this is exactly. But I thought it was an awesome scene. It was really, really cool. Unlike any other backdrop, unlike any other, you know, venue you'll ever see again. So pretty neat for UFC 250. That's for sure.
0: And they're walking out of the Oval Office. Like, that's part of their walkouts. And you've got, you know, military members there. You've got first responders. Like, the whole setup was great. And, like, people just, they can't accept it. I don't know why people have this difficult time being able to compartmentalize their feelings about things politically and then their feelings about stuff when it comes to sports. Isn't that why we like sports? Because it's like none of that really matters. Like all the politics stuff doesn't matter. You're just watching a sporting event. Like nobody gives a rip about it. When I was watching the Spurs and the Knicks and any of those great games, I never one time found myself going, well, who did they vote for? Like, who's that? Like, what's their political agenda? Who cares? That was a great event last night. You had a big upset in the main event. Justin Gaethje, doing it for America, beating Ilya Topuria. And, you got to wonder what the future is going to look like for Topuria because he took a beating.
3: It is. Yeah, he did. He did. It is odd, though, to that point. Like we can do it in certain parts of our lives, but not others, like professionally and then personally, you know? Able to kind of differentiate the two or separate the two, compartmentalize, if you will. That's what doesn't make sense to me from that standpoint. I know people who have a hard time doing that. So I don't know. I enjoyed it. I thought it was an awesome venue. Just the setup, everything else there. Was glad. I know there's some weather in the area, but was glad that the actual fights were able to take off. A little bit delayed, but ton of fun. But just a cool, cool scene.
0: Did you guys give a crap when you were playing about who a teammate voted for?
3: No.
0: Did that ever even come up in conversation?
3: That's their right. I mean, they can believe and vote whatever they want. Stuff doesn't, you know, change anything.
1: Yeah, I got fatigue of it, so I don't even touch it too much, you know. It's fatigue, like you guys said. But my man Bo Nickel, he got
0: That's
1: it.
0: Right.
1: He got it in, so there you go.
0: He did. Yeah, he came out and he looked good. Beat Kyle Daukaus. Good job to Bo Nickel, and we are Penn State victorious at the White House.
1: How about that?
0: Last night.
1: We are
0: Fox Sports. Hey, it's Jonas Knox. 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
14: The Stanley Cup goes to the Carolina Hurricanes after taking Game 6 at Vegas 3-0. Jordan Staal was named playoff MVP at age 37, the oldest ever. To the World Cup, Germany 7-1 over Curacao. Ivory Coast got a goal in the 90th minute to win against Ecuador 1-0. Japan tied Netherlands 2-2 on a goal in the 89th minute, and the late-night game went to Sweden 5-1 over Tunisia. The Sunday night ball game to the Texas Rangers, winning at Boston 6-4. In Las Vegas, Colorado 23-9 over the A's. San Francisco and Logan Webb beat the Cubs 5-1. Wins for the Yankees in Tampa Bay. Miami 4-2 over Pittsburgh, beating Paul Skeens, who had 10 strikeouts in 6 innings. The Mets and Freddie Peralta downed Atlanta 8-1. The White Sox beat the Dodgers 6-4. Wins for Arizona and San Diego. The Detroit at Cleveland game was rained out. I'm Steve DeSager.
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0: Can you pass me that or what?
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3: 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If you're listening on the podcast, we appreciate you doing so. 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Paid for by the Department of Homeland Security. And speaking of the World Cup, here are the results from yesterday's games. Germany over Curacao 7-1. Ivory Coast beat Ecuador 1-0. And Sweden beat Tunisia 5-1. We had somebody else step into the showcase involving the great Brendan Sorsby. That somebody would be apparently the Attorney General of Oklahoma, who has decided they'd like to go ahead and step into this. Ken Paxton had some threats, the attorney general from Texas, when it came to the whole Sorsby situation. Now you've got the attorney general from Oklahoma, Jenter Drummond, who said that the conference, he's calling for them to suspend Brendan Sorsby. We talked about the fiasco, whatever the hell you called that 22-minute self-interview and explanation they gave over the weekend. Brady, we went pretty in depth with the whole thing, and on Friday we couldn't really figure out who thought that was a good idea and why Texas Tech is going so hard to defend this player. I saw, who was it, Andrew Berry, the general manager of the Browns, who said we could all stand to have a little bit more grace when it comes to the Brendan Sorsby situation. So who knows? Maybe that's another quarterback they're going to try and get after in the supplemental draft. I don't know. I just can't believe that we live in a world where Texas Tech thinks that this is okay. Like, I really can't. And we're here. And I said it on Friday. And the more I think about it, it's such a crazy stance to have that I'm into it. And it's like hearing somebody try and explain flat earth to you. I don't believe it, but I'm fascinated that you do. And I just want to hear more about it. I could listen to Texas Tech trying to explain this for the rest of my life. I think it's hilarious. I'm sorry.
1: I think there's two ways of looking at it. I think you're on one direction. The other way of looking at it is like the person who keeps lying to you and you're like, no, like I know what you did. I know you're lying right now. I know what you did was wrong. You can try to justify it whatever way possible, but I'm not going to change my mind. There's that side of things. And I think it's because, and I'll ask this question. If he wasn't going to be paid $5 million, I'll even go one step further. If this wasn't about a quarterback playing in college football, would we be having this discussion? Would Texas Tech be putting on this defense?
4: If he broke, I made the point, if he broke any of their rules.
1: Right.
4: If he missed.
1: But just answer that question.
4: No. No.
1: So really when it comes down to it, Texas Tech is defending and standing by Brendan Sorsby.
4: On their own terms. It's on their terms.
1: Yes, but also because they feel like he gives them a shot at legitimately competing and being a part of the best of college football in the world we're living in right now. Like, that is all of the motivation behind that. So in one way, I'm actually curious too with Jonas to say, okay, let's just see how this whole thing plays out. If he is going to be eligible, because there would be nothing better than for everyone else out there who doesn't want to see him play, for Texas Tech to play and fall short like they did last year. For Cody Campbell to continue to waste money, time, and effort, and his energy, along with Kirby Hokut and Joey McGuire and whoever else wants to keep defending it, and for them to not even be that good in the first place, and get a quarterback that's very similar to what they just lost in the draft. Like, there's that element to me that I think would be highly entertaining and fun to watch.
4: It would be highly entertaining. There's, and fun to watch if they won too, though. I mean, either way, it's going to be entertaining.
1: Sure, but that's I don't think they're going to have an issue with that. Like I don't. This isn't a team to me that's going to compete with the likes of some of the other big dogs that are actually out there. But the general point is, there's that way of looking at it. There's that way of being intrigued by it. But there's the other way of looking at it, saying this is going to create. And if you step back from just Texas Tech, because they're defending their player, a guy who, you know, in their minds didn't do anything wrong since they've had him. And that's fine if they want to take that stance and if they want to get him help and try to help rehabilitate him. But we've seen in previous cases that that's not really how it's worked or how it should work. You know, you don't want to put someone back into the exact environment that was causing them to place these bets and have all these issues and exploit the individual just because they have talents to play football. I mean, only he knows if he's truly going to be rehabilitated, but I don't think that's going to happen overnight, or I don't think it's going to happen over, you know, one stint when you're talking about years and all these different bets. And then, of course, breaking the cardinal sin or cardinal rule in betting on your own team and doing it more than once. Multiple times, and not betting just to win, because there's a lot of people who like to defend this whole deal and say, well, if you're betting on your own team, you know, what's wrong with that? No, he bet on the under for another quarterback on his team in passing yards. Like, that's about of a jerk of a move as it gets in this regard. And I don't know that every institution would handle it the same way, because there's this element of like Joey McGuire kind of saying, hey, if he was your quarterback, you'd do the same. It's like, well, maybe not. Like, in fact, like Notre Dame actually suspended Everett Golston after making a national championship run. If y'all recall that back in 2012, Everett Golston was the quarterback. He was caught for cheating on some tests. They suspended him the following year. And so that's just one example, but there's many others out there of universities and players who've been punished for doing something similar. In this case, Hunter Deckers, we've talked about, and him not having any eligibility and no one really pursuing it the same way. So when I see the PR campaign, I'm not sure whose idea it was to think that they need to all be sitting there around a round table condemning everyone else and acting why they're so, you know, holy and almighty. But yeah, it continues to perpetuate the story, and we'll see what comes from all this. But I think there's a line that's been drawn, and I don't think you're changing anyone's opinion or perception of all of this. It's now going to come down to if indeed he is going to remain eligible to play, how things work out this season. And I don't know that there's been more pressure on a team, on a player, on a university than there is on Texas Tech for digging their feet in and going all in, knowing that this is going to create precedent for every other player moving forward in the world of college sports if they get caught betting using this exact path. Like, the floodgates are open. And it almost allows young people now to make that mistake and say, well, it's okay because Brendan Sorsby got to go back and play. And that's the legal route and tactic they're going to use. So it's awful for sports. It's awful for young people. But we threw that out the window, development of young people, a long time ago. Now it's just about money. And so I'm fascinated to see how Texas Tech performs this year, if indeed he's able to remain eligible and they don't, you know, feel the pressure from everyone else on the outside telling them, you know, the conference shouldn't allow this. The team, the university shouldn't allow this.
4: I feel like it's an attack. I feel like they have taken the stance they've taken because they feel like they're being attacked. I think it's bigger than just defending Sorsby. I think it's more about them defending them and how it all came about. Like, this
1: came
4: about.
1: Did you say they brought up Penn State, by the way?
4: Yeah, I did. I did.
1: I look at that, and you know as well as anyone what Penn State went through. And they're going to act like – they're acting like, well, Penn State, you know, and nothing happened there.
3: It's
1: like,
3: comp.
1: Wait, what?
4: Yeah, and we went over it. I don't feel the need to defend against that. I'll just say again, I think that this is a school and an institution, and the people who are running it right now that are in charge feel attacked. And they're fighting back on feeling attacked. Somebody felt like we're catching up. We're gaining ground. We're getting closer to being at the top. and somebody doesn't want us here. Somebody is working against us. And I mean, if you look at the way they can't replace their quarterback right now, Sorsby's out. If he's out, you can't replace him. It's not like you can leverage the portal to try to get another guy in and move along. Like, no business here, nothing to be seen. It happened in a way where
1: I told you all the loophole they're going to start using.
4: Well, I mean, but again,
1: every player is going to come in now as a two sport athlete,
4: and that's fine.
1: It allows them to utilize the second sports transfer portal window.
4: But that's not where they're at right now.
3: That's brilliant.
1: No, but I'm just saying.
4: That's not where they're at right now.
1: Like, we're talking about this being precedent setting in one manner for like what he did wrong and how he's getting back eligible. The other direction is going to be like, okay, well, how do you make it possible for a player who's outside the transfer portal window, who has something like this happen or doesn't like where things are going? How are they going to make it possible that he can go somewhere else and still play? Now, unless the NCAA, again, sets some sort of rules to say otherwise, and that'll get challenged in court, I'm sure.
4: I don't want to get too far.
1: There's going to be a lot of dudes being two sport athletes.
4: Just let me finish. Like, I don't even want to get too far off from it, but they're not going to replace Sorsby this year. And so to me, I would have felt better about what they're doing right now if they just were, just be straight up. We feel like we're under attack and we're going to defend ours because being under attack means being under attack. We're not going to limit it to just, oh, the institution is under attack. You attacking Sorsby means you're attacking us. Come out and say that. This isn't about gambling. This isn't about Sorsby. This is about us and you. And whoever that you is, we're going to fight you. You want to snitch on Sorsby? You want to put this kid, you want to roll him conveniently under the bus to keep us from being able to compete with you? We're going to fight it. And if we can get it done in the legal system and we can tie it up and Sorsby can play, I don't care if we don't win it all. What I care is that you aren't able to stop what we're building, what we're trying to do here. If they would come out and just say that, I'd be like, dang, like, kid is clearly wrong. He's dead wrong. And all intents and purposes, he should not be playing. But damn, I respect the fact that Katz is attacking him. And you know what? Since you want to attack us, since you want to come at us this way, you want to go below the belt, because you didn't do it when he was at Cincinnati. You didn't do it while he was at Indiana. You waited until he's coming here. And we know who you are. We know you by name. We know who you are. We know what you're doing. They probably do. I don't know. I'm just ad-libbing. But I'm just saying, come out and say that. Don't come out and say it's about the kid, because it's not about the kid. It's not about the welfare and the well-being of the kid. It's not. It's not about the development of the kid. It's not. This is about you, whoever you are trying to keep us, Texas Tech, from getting to that level of where we're respected and we're looked at and we're able to recruit and people want to come here and we've become destination. You're trying to block that from happening. No matter if you want to look at how big or how small Sorsby represents to that discussion point, you are attacking us because you feel like we're getting closer to what you are. And I feel like that's what we heard, the AD, somebody said something to the effect of this is being done to keep us from being able to compete with the other, the big schools.
3: Yeah.
4: Just say it. Just come out and say it.
3: Their approach to it, and it's why, like the more that I hear it and the more that I hear their explanations and everything to go along with it and whatever that was that they did, you know, on Thursday when it came out, I look at it and I go, yeah, I can understand, you know, respecting the fact that they're defending their guy. And one of the things, and I think it might have been their athletic director, I think it was their AD, or might have been, you know, somebody else there, was talking about how Dakota Allen is a former player at Texas Tech who went through some stuff off the field.
4: The linebacker.
3: Yeah, and I think he was in Last Chance U.
4: Kid. Yeah.
3: And he was saying to them, I've never been more proud to be an alum here to see the way you're supporting this player. And it's like, I totally appreciate the idea of we're going to support a guy and his transgressions were somewhere else. This wasn't when he was with us. But at the same time, that doesn't mean that it didn't happen. And all of that's great, and you could want you know, to support him. And
4: it's kind of interesting, though, because his transgressions weren't at Texas Tech.
3: Okay, but if we're going to do the same thing they were doing and making comparisons, then that's like saying, yeah, well, yeah, I know that guy killed somebody. He didn't kill me, though. Why, I don't have anything against
4: him.
3: Yeah,
4: but then legally speaking,
5: I don't know about legally speaking.
4: But let's just be clear here. That since somebody have to pay back Texas Tech, If y'all allowed him to go through the whole entire process,
1: they made the decision to sign him to that deal. If they full well knew, if anyone knew, they should have never signed him to that deal.
4: Someone clearly knew.
1: Exactly. So they shouldn't have signed him in the first place.
4: But what I'm saying is for it to be allowed to even happen, and he's already been to two institutions. So now y'all going to just choose to land, whammy lambs on me? Like, two institutions he's doing this at, and the whammy, it lands on us.
1: Well, here's the problem: is if we feel like he is taken away from the integrity of the game, which I think you'd all admit, if you're a gambler, if you're anyone who knows the history of sports betting and sports, it's the worst thing you can do in that regard. And so, no, he didn't kill anyone. We're not talking about criminal offenses here. Because a lot of those things, as heinous as it sounds to admit this, you know, those things fall under their own personal conduct in regards to how they are as a citizen and everything else. It doesn't impact potentially the game. And in this reality, we're saying, hey, when he's betting on his own team, he's got insider knowledge, whether that be via injuries, game planning, anything else that he knows of. Maybe how that, you know, particular person's life is working out at that point. And he's taken the steps, a known risk, knowing he shouldn't be doing this, but instead doing that. And it manipulates the game from that perspective in every way. And so whether you believe it's as worse an offense as a criminal activity or not, it doesn't matter. It's existed in this way forever with sport to try to maintain the integrity and the spirit of the game. And so if you want to have a conversation about, hey, well, what did he bet on? Let's go examine that. Was he betting just for his team to win? If that's the case, maybe that's not the worst thing in the world. Like, if you want to go have that conversation, we can have it in the next segment another day at some point. But I don't think we're there yet as a society. And I don't think, quite frankly, people want that. I think they'd like to be able to differentiate a player who's actually active in games, not playing any bets at all. Because we don't know what he's doing on the side. You know, maybe there's a booking involved. Who knows? There's a bunch of different ways this could go. But the reality is they are defending someone who's done this at multiple stops. And just because they were ignorant to it, it shouldn't allow him just to be able to say, well, I've got rehabilitated. I'm now coming back to play because I'm a fixed new man and we played no role in this. The university can still be supportive without him playing football.
3: Yes.
4: Yeah.
1: And I would argue that them being supportive without him playing football is probably would be the greatest thing that could happen to him.
3: 100%.
1: Because they're only throwing him right back into the game. Like he didn't miss any time last year. He didn't get punished for this. So if you're going to allow him to play or say that serving a 2-game suspension against two teams that Texas Tech could roll out there and easily beat with or without him, then you're basically saying he hasn't received any punishment. And if he hasn't received any punishment long term, this could be something he looks back on as he does continue to develop a problem. Or if something happens when he does get into the pros where they say, hey, he's still betting, still having issues with this, you know, after he's done playing, loses all any money that he made, he loses it all. Because he's betting on a bunch of parlays and Indian cricket or whatever the hell else he was betting on.
3: Love Indian
1: cricket. But the serious part of this is like, this could be the best thing that happened to him if they took it away from him. But because they're not, they're now going to enable him. They're not going to showcase that, hey, if you go gamble, even on your own team, it really is not that big of a deal. Look at Brendan Sorensen, he played. So you can do it too. It will open up the floodgates for more of this in the future. So I'm just surprised that Texas Tech, they don't look in the mirror and say, wait a second, what happens if this was, I don't know, a kid who was playing at Houston, a kid who was playing at BYU, somewhere else? Like, what if this player was somewhere else within the Big 12, UCF or whoever within that conference, Arizona State, that you feel like is competition for you? Do you think you'd look at the same way? Hell no. And that's the biggest issue, is this is only being defended the way it is because it's about money and Texas Tech thinking they are that close to competing. And I will tell you this, watching them against Oregon last year, you're not even close. I'm sorry to tell you, Texas Tech fans, you're not close. You went through your conference. That's great. Once you got to play against some of the big boys, you ain't close. Dang. And he's not going to make you that much closer. I can promise you that.
3: By the way, they got shut out, right? I don't think they scored a point.
1: It was awful football to watch. I was present for it, went to the game.
3: Oh, yeah,
1: again.
3: It was at the Orange Bowl.
1: Yeah.
3: I
1: was there. It was some of the worst football to watch them try to play offensively, to bring that out against a team like Oregon, who, again, good football team, but absolutely got dominated. Now, defensively, Texas Tech hung in there for a little bit, but for the most part, it looked like a team that should have been in the playoff and a team that went through an easy schedule and honestly couldn't stack up.
3: Yeah, I forget who it was on Thursday who made the point that, you know, this is if you care about his well-being, this, you know, I would argue it's better for him to be here and get the support and be around his teammates and blah blah blah, and I'm with you. That's all awesome and you should support him, and it's great that you're going to give him the support he needs. Enjoy the games on Saturday. You're not going to be on the field. Like, it's just like it, and it seems so cut and dry, and for whatever reason, they're just defending it all the way. And they are completely dug in. 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
3: It is Two Pros and a Cup of Joe here on Fox Sports Radio. LeVar Arrington, Brady Quinn, Jonas Knox with you. 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It's Express Pros. 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All right, so coming up next here, this is one way to recruit in the world of college football. We'll get into that for you right here on FSR. But you think NASCAR, you think about the driver behind the wheel. But race day doesn't happen without the people behind the scenes. The pit crew changing 4 tires in 9 seconds. The crews working dawn till dark. And many of them, they're veterans and military family members. That's what Unsung Heroes is about. It's a new campaign from Vet the Vote, launching this month with NASCAR, honoring the veterans and military family members who keep America's sport running. And those who keep America's elections running as poll workers in their own communities, because the leadership, the discipline, the work ethic that served America in uniform, that's exactly what our elections need. 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For just $25, a dollar for every decade of American independence, you help finish the job. 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

0: Big Mama now. That ain't no lie about that. That was Big Mama.
1: Yeah, but. Joseph Graves.
2: It also made me think, man, it wasn't the first time. That poor kid.
0: No.
1: Oh, she probably beat
0: That's
1: his
0: how
1: ass.
0: She learned it. I mean, that's how he learned it. Yeah, that's how he learned it that way. And you know what? For what it's worth, you know, I think he's tonguing too, by the way. I think the kid was a tonguing kid. Yeah, I think he was hitting him with the T when he was there. Listen, man, them cats, they just play by a different set of rules, man. They physical, they super physical, they get it in, and you know what? Good for them. Good for them. You know what I mean? Like, I'll say this. They are doing a hell of a job recruiting. They're doing a hell of a job recruiting at LSU.
2: Well, that was at Kansas State, I believe.
0: Was that Kansas State?
1: Yeah, Kansas State.
0: Oh, Kansas State. All right. I thought I saw the same. So maybe it's not a Tongan kid. I thought it was the Tongan kid that was at LSU. And wait, maybe so I'm mixing them up.
2: So Kansas State can't recruit Tongan kids?
0: What, no, I'm just wrong. I'm just wrong on schools. I don't know if that kid. I saw the video, but I guess I spliced them together for some reason.
2: Cause no, hold on.
1: Yeah, I don't believe he's Tongan.
0: Nah, he's not. He could be. He's close, though.
1: Oh,
0: he's close.
1: He ain't that close.
0: Yeah, well, some dark Tongans out there, bro. And they kind of look like him a little bit. You know?
2: So, Jonas, what are you seeing? Tell me what you see there.
0: He's
1: maybe
0: big
1: more,
0: and he's black. He's more black.
1: And maybe a little more Tallahassee than Tongan. Yeah, yeah,
0: his T is from Tallahassee, Florida.
1: Yeah, or okay. Tuscaloosa.

0: not Tongan.
1: The mom was really big. And not get like, let me apologize for just assuming. I saw the kid. I just saw a video of LSU recruiting. The kid came out with his mom. He was wearing number 70. He looks just like Trent Williams with his helmet on. Take it off. He's Tongan, but maybe Trent Williams is Tongan.
0: This kid's 6'2". His mom is, and he's got cleats on. His mom looks like she's just in some casual,
2: like flats.
0: Yeah.
2: I mean, Lorena, have you seen this? Can we get you to chime in here? What shoe wear is mom wearing in this?
3: I have not seen the photo, so if you would like to send it over.
0: It's a little video.
2: It's a video.
0: Yeah, you just search Kansas State recruit, Joseph
2: Gray. I mean, I don't know if she's got any eligibility left, bro, but I would.
0: What is the.
1: She'll move that good, though. She'll move that good. What he was standing there and he took the tackle.
0: What would you hit her with?
1: You sidestep her easy. She ain't changing directions. She's going one way. You move out of the way, she's going to the ground.
2: Hey, she got same legs, same shoulder. That's why she got that little extra pop in there.
1: Dang.
3: Dude, I think she's wearing sandals. Strappy sandals, the kind that, like, strap around your ankles and go between
2: God,
3: the, your
2: bless
3: toes.
2: Bless those straps.
1: Yeah.
3: Oh, my gosh. Those I'm straps. Impressed.
1: Man, yeah. Those straps was out there like, everywhere where them little ropes was, like, holding one another together. Like, ow, ow, ow, ow.
3: She took him down.
1: She's big as hell.
4: That's a huge bitch.
1: Yeah, man. She's pretty big.
2: I want to see what dad looks like. You know?
3: Small man.
1: Dang.
2: Dang. First off, why's Patty laughing like that? Like, how do you know he's a small man?
5: I don't know. It's just funny.
2: Well, Lorena said it. Lorena, why do you think he's a small guy?
3: I just, you know, when you look at the whole family dynamic, I think it would just
2: the
3: look
2: son's,
3: right.
2: Or the son's huge. What makes you think the dad's small?
1: So you think she's bigger than the dad?
3: Yeah.
1: Oh, wow. Oh, wow.
3: Like Alice in Wonderland, how the queen is, you know, very big and large, and the king is a small little man.
2: Yeah, didn't see that one. Got anything else to compare to?
3: No, that's
0: can
3: about
0: I,
3: it.
0: Can okay. I ask you guys a... Because I don't think this happens anymore that much anymore with social media and the way people are doing these elaborate recruiting and selection videos. Did you guys do the goofy practice of putting different hats on the table and then bluffing which school you were committed to?
2: No.
0: And then taking it? That for some reason
1: we did a Matt did an announcement video.
0: But he didn't pick. Did he like take no. one hat and then toss it off the to lady. The side?
1: Yeah, yeah.
2: Which, by the way, what was the translation? It's a lion.
1: It's a lion.
2: Oh my gosh! It's a lion.
1: It's a lion. Yeah.
2: Which that doesn't make it as cool. Yeah. I wish I didn't know that. Not that I.
1: Oh
2: that.
1: My gosh! It's a lion.
2: Listen, it's better off just not knowing sometimes.
1: I mean, simplicity's the key, though, you know. But anyway, I just signed. I committed anyway. Like, it was, like, not dramatic at all. I was committed. I got a tattoo all before my senior year. Like, I was Penn State-ed out. I was going to Penn State. And so, I didn't have all of that.
2: That is a commitment. Let me tell you. That is a commitment by LeVar.
1: Yeah,
2: you're going to put something on your body to tattoo it? Like, that's...
1: Yeah,
2: you know,
1: I'm an all-in type of guy, man. I got my best friend.
2: I mean, Jonas is like that.
1: Me.
2: Yeah, Jonas has tattoos like
0: that. Yeah, I do.
1: Yeah, I'm an all-in type of guy. So, I still love Penn State to this day.
2: I guess I'm not. I don't know. I'm not a big tattoo guy. So I don't.
1: You know,
0: once you get one,
1: I wasn't into
0: you're
1: it.
0: Get another one.
1: I got it. It was more of a brand. You know, it was a tattoo, but it was more.
2: How
1: of
2: many
1: a brand
2: do you have thing. Now?
1: I don't have very many. One. So when I went to the When I went to Penn State, I got Penn State. When I went to the Giants, I got 55, and I called myself Mr. Nichols. So I got a nickel on my leg called that says Mr. Nichols. Thought that was going to go somewhere. That did. That went nowhere. That's a that's a 5-game tattoo right there.
2: Hey, at least it falls in the category 5 games.
1: I got a.

0: Stranger Things.
1: Maybe my leg.
2: Hey, yo, the Demogorgon would be kind of fire, though.
0: Hey, yo.
1: Oh, no.
3: Okay. Don't pretty good. Do not get a Stranger Things tattoo, Pat.
2: I probably
3: will never live it down with Jonas.
0: Hey, get it before Jonas the end of June.
3: Jonas hates that show.
1: It's the perfect month to get it, though.
0: Hey, get it before the end of June.
1: perfect month. Go ahead and get that thing. Stranger Things. What are you laughing for? What? It's my birthday month.
0: I'm with you, man. Yeah. Why don't you do this,
1: man?
0: 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My king is back. Up next, we are going to have another FSR iron. It's yours right here on Fox Sports Radio.
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7: 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I have
8: two pros and a cup of Joe. 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Coming up top of next hour, a little over 10 minutes from now, somebody is standing by a claim they made about another player. We'll get into that for you right here on FSR. 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
1: After your sports weekend, happens. So it's time to get the FSR IR report.
8: All right, who's got it? Who wants to spill the beans here?
9: I had a nice old travel day coming back. I'm not really sure why airlines do this, but we were about 2 minutes away from boarding our flight, which had been delayed about 20 minutes. It was announced like an hour before the flight was supposed to take off. And then 2 minutes we were supposed to board. It just got delayed until 12:30 a.m. I was like, if you knew you were going to delay it that long, because it wasn't mechanical, it wasn't weather-oriented, it was simply that the plane that had taken off in the morning kept getting delayed along its path to eventually make its way to where we were. And so I'm thinking to myself, why did I have to come to the airport if you just knew you were going to knock it back 4.5 hours? Like, couldn't you have saved everyone time and just said, like, I don't know, at like noon that day, hey, your flight's delayed like 4.5 hours till midnight. Change if you want, or, you know, decide to take this flight, but may want to change your plans for the day instead of making everyone stuck. Like, I don't know why airlines do this. It doesn't make any sense to me.
10: We were delayed too, so I guess I'll add to that as well. We were on the jetway. And you know how you try to time up your flights where you could be as tired as possible, so when you get on the plane, you fall asleep, and then when you wake up, it's like they're like, oh yeah, we're landing, we'll be landing at any minute now. That's what I was trying to time it out for. Well, we had a flooding taking place in one of the bathrooms. They come back, they're taking care of it. I'm fighting to sleep, finally fall asleep. I fall asleep, and you know how you wake up, and it's like you open up your window just to make sure you see that you're in the air. I woke up, made sure we was in the air. We were still sitting at the gate. We were still sitting at that goddamn gate, bro. So made for a very, very long trip because I was awake the entire time.
8: Couple of cocktails.
10: Oh yeah, I take down some of those proseccos. Prosecco on ice is my deal. I'll go through about 7, 8, 9 of them.
8: Yeah.
10: Wow. Oh yeah.
9: And they're small on a plane.
10: They're
9: though,
10: small. They're small.
9: Yeah, I get that.
10: They're good, and they're iced down. You know, but they are good. You know, you add a little orange juice here and there. Then you got yourself a mimosa. You know, there you go. Bam.
8: Yeah, never had it. Never indulged.
10: You should try it. Prosecco. Prosecco on ice is a good little dip.
11: Go easy, though, or else that will be your IR when you come back in.
10: Yeah, everybody can't swim in the deep end.
11: Mimosas
10: like that
11: are hard, and people like bottomless brunch type stuff. Mm-mm.
10: Yeah.
8: Yeah, I'm not a big champagne guy. It's not my thing.
10: All right. Too soft for you, huh?
9: It'd be nice to celebrate if you want a better two, but that's been tough for you lately. So.
8: Oh, that's rude. Hey, you keep it up, and I'll get Brendan Sorsby on the line, and I'll figure out a way to get some respect on my name, all right? If I got to take this show
9: to Texas Tech to defend you, too.
8: I'm going to do a remote from Lubbock where I can get some respect for being a bad better. Because let me tell you something. If he was actually good at betting, none of this would have been an issue. He wouldn't want to come back and play football. He'd be making enough money out there on the betting streets. But, you know, here we are. So, well, I'm sorry about your guys' travel issues. But, hey, we're back, man. We are back. And so is the Wolf. And that's the moral of this story.
10: That's not. We are.
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12: How do you handle stress, worry, or anxiety? If we're not careful, those times of anxiety can rip us apart from the inside. In Matthew chapter 6, Jesus tells us how to deal with worry. And he doesn't say just forget about it or that it'll go away by itself, nor does he say that we should run from it. Instead, Jesus tells us to take it one day at a time. He points out the nonsense of worrying about things we cannot control. Jesus reminds us that God cares for the birds of the air, and he says to you that you are more important to him than many sparrows. God calls us to throw the whole weight of our anxieties on him and allow his spirit to fill our hearts with perfect peace as he handles the many things that are out of our control. I encourage you, rest in Jesus today.
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15: 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I'm Gerald Gillis, and I'm looking forward to meeting you, if I haven't already.

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2: The Carolina Hurricanes won the Stanley Cup Sunday night, taking Game 6 at Vegas 3-0. So Carolina this postseason went 16-3 after having the best record in the East in the regular season. The World Cup late game went to Sweden 5-1 over Tunisia. Ivory Coast on a goal in the 90th minute won 1-0 over Ecuador. Germany pounded Curacao 7-1. Curacao, the smallest country ever to play in a World Cup. And Japan tied Netherlands 2-2 on a goal in the 89th minute. The U.S. next plays in Seattle Friday, a day game against Australia. WNBA wins for New York, their seventh straight, and for Atlanta. Denny Hamlin took the NASCAR race at Pocono, his third straight victory. The Sunday night ball game to Texas, 6-4 at Boston. And in Las Vegas, Colorado with the A's, 23-9. Six homers for the Rockies offense. I'm Steve DeSager.
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14: 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Just search out Fox Sports Pensacola, and we've got you covered there. What an incredible weekend it was in the sports world. Absolutely, we're going to be talking about it here this morning. I mean, I know it was ran all weekend long. UFC 250 kept both of us up probably a little bit later than we hoped, Justin. Mm-hmm. But how those UFC events go, though?
15: Yeah, I mean, for those of you that also participated, sorry that you're having to get up early on a Monday to go to work after staying up till 12, midnight. 1 o'clock in the morning to watch UFC fights. But, hey,
14: worth it, though.
15: What an event. What a spectacle. All weekend long, really, this was a once-in-a-lifetime weekend in sports, and it was just – incredible each night, Friday through Sunday, every single event delivering. And you really could not have asked for a better weekend in sports, especially because, I mean, what we saw last night was a one-of-one, you'll-never-see-again type spectacle. And the way it ended, just an absolute storybook ending.
14: I mean, yeah. What were his odds? He was like had a 15-20% chance to win the fight. Talking about Justin Gaethje here.
15: He was plus 350 going into the fight.
14: Yeah, heavy underdog.
15: And after the second round, he was plus 600-1, you know. Yeah. And then after the third round, he was actually favored minus 250. Yeah. And that third round was the round of his life. And a way.
14: That right connect. When he connected with the right there in the middle of the ring, I mean, that's when it kind of. Was that the second or third round? I forget. All those fights just kind of messed together in my head. So I can't remember.
15: The thing is, for me personally, when it came to that fight was just an absolute brawl. Like from round one.
14: Yeah, start to finish.
15: Yeah, that you saw Justin Gaethje really come out hot in round one, and he almost got his lights put out because he kept going in at Ilya.
14: Yeah.
15: And Ilya still kept going in. But once he had jammed him up pretty good in the second round, his face was busted, and that jab that he just kept working on that left side of Ilya's face was really what got him there.
14: Yeah.
15: And his corner throws in the towel after round four, and overall, that was a shell shocker of an event, a shell shocker fight. Yeah,
14: it was really scary at times for Justin Gaethje, for sure. When they got on the mat with like under a minute left or a minute and some change to go, Ilya just didn't have the gas to burn at that point. He was gassed out. I mean, he had no more energy left to spare, and he couldn't, you know, he got him to the ground, but then it was just, okay, well, let's just ride out this round so we can both survive at this point.
15: Yeah, and I mean, also, you know, those two guys aren't really known for what they do on the mat. You know,
14: for sure.
15: They're stand and bang guys, you know, ground and pound. Just, I was surprised to see that whenever they get to the ground, like, you know, they're kind of just going to ride that out. Mm-hmm. But that first round where it was quite literally all just haymaker after haymaker from both of them was...
14: Gaethje came out real strong, though.
15: He came out way too hot, which...
14: I was really surprised.
15: Yeah, he came out way too hot, and he almost got his lights put out. Mm-hmm. But Ilya, man, it's just weird, because, I mean, that event, you kind of look at it like Gaethje... It's cool because, you know, it's kind of like he was forced to be in this event almost.
14: Right.
15: Just because, one, is he the fight for Ilya? No, it's Islam. We all know that. Mm-hmm. You know, that's the fight that everyone wants to see. But because of this time of year.
14: Had to have U.S. representation in there.
15: Yeah, you had
14: to. Who else better than Justin Gaethje?
15: Well, yeah. He's a very patriotic fighter. So just seeing him have the representation here was really cool. But no one actually ever had the storybook ending that we thought we were going to have really in the cards last night, just because of the fighter that Ilya is. I mean, he's an undefeated fighter. He is just truly dominated anybody in that division.
14: Yeah.
15: Nobody has really came close to him. And, it's been a weird year. We haven't seen Ilya in almost a year because of what he was going through, divorcing his wife. You know, that's going to take a toll on a man, of course. And, I mean, a lot of people been wanting to see this with Ilya just because a lot of people think he's too cocky with the presentations that he has before the fights. And I mean, I guess that makes sense. But I like the guys that try and go a little bit above and beyond with their character and personality in the UFC. Mm-hmm. Some people, they might can't stand it, but I'm like, I kind of like it just because it adds an extra layer of entertainment value
14: for sure
15: into those fights. And I like that. And so, Ilya tries to do that. And with Gaethje, I mean, one, the entrance from the Oval Office.
14: So cool.
15: Yeah, I mean, that's just, it's really, really sick seeing that. And yeah, I mean, once again, that first round was both those guys. I still to this day don't know who won that first round. But the beauty about this event as a whole was it was historic, right? Mm-hmm. But not historic because of where it was and what day it was. This fight could have been in Vegas. It still would have been a historic event because it's the first ever premier UFC event that didn't go to the judges, had all finishes. It's never happened before in UFC history. Yeah. And that, to me, I was like, wow. I mean, just to have that special of an occasion and that once-of-a-lifetime place and have these type of fights happen, I mean, that's just, you couldn't ask for anything more if you're the UFC, I feel. Yeah, a lot of the fights, really, I mean, because we didn't reach third round until the main event with Taporia and yeah. Gaethje.
14: Well, that's why, like, I texted you midway through. I think it was after Michael Chandler and Ruffy got, you know, wrapped up, and it's like these fights just haven't been competitive so far. Well, Mike Lopez, he dominated Garcia. Mm-hmm. Bo Nickel, that wasn't even a fight. I mean, Kyle Daukaus, I don't even know what you were doing out there, but he got his rocked. And then, you know, Ruffy, he took quick work of Chandler. No surprise there. Chandler's 40 years old. Derek Lewis, too, just couldn't hang. He was 40. He's 41, too, so, I mean...
15: Well, yeah.
14: What can you really expect?
15: Well, that's the thing. So, like,
14: and also quickly, Josh Hokett, my favorite fighter of the night.
15: Oh,
14: like,
15: really?
14: His personality that he brought out there.
15: A lot
14: was
15: of people.
14: Awesome.
15: That's it's a clear divide with that. You're either siding with him or against him. Once again, I don't mind a guy who adds a personality layer to his
14: it's
15: character.
14: It's UFC. You're going out there to kick another guy's ass. Like, yeah. I mean, of course he's going to go out there and be, you know, all, you know. Josh was a certain personality last night. We'll just put it that way. He was very outgoing, and he was I liked it personally.
15: Yeah, I mean, for me, like, once again, I won't ever knock a guy who adds a different layer. Some people might find it annoying, but hey, that's kind of like why he does it, because he was trying to add on this extra layer. Mm-hmm. But yeah, from top to bottom, I mean, we knew, like, that's the thing is, like, the first three fights we knew were going to be pretty lopsided. Like, Lopez, he's the best fighter in his division outside the champion of Volk. You know, and that's the only guy that's been beating him is Volk. And so just knowing that pretty much anybody you put against him, he's going to probably beat. And, I mean, when it comes to Bo, like, look, man, this guy, we haven't seen him be tested yet.
14: Yep.
15: Really, and you can't wrestle with the guy. All college wrestler out of Penn State, of course. Yeah, that wasn't going to be a fight. And there's a lot of people who were hoping for a Chandler upset because they're like, you know, he's a USA guy. He's fighting on the White House lawn. I was like, yeah. But we saw last night this Rufy guy. Holy cow.
14: Yeah, he's good.
15: That guy, get him contending ASAP. Because, wow, he just looked amazing. Like, he really, that fight was crazy. It was He ate him. Like,
14: yeah.
15: There was no ifs, ands, or buts
14: there
15: to it.
14: There was no competition,
15: like,
14: whatsoever.
15: Chandler was trying to find something, and that guy just – Rufy just didn't back down. He stayed within striking distance. He didn't really run away. Just looked so confident and so poised.
14: And complete control, too.
15: Yeah. Same with
14: Bo Nickel, too.
15: Yeah. But, I mean, that's the thing. Bo Nickel – I'm curious to see what his future holds. I mean, he's definitely going to be a good fighter.
14: For sure.
15: And he could definitely bring it to some of these Russians who wrestle pretty heavily. I would like to see him get down the road, hopefully get into those cards. But, yeah, I mean, the Derek Lewis fight, there was not really a lot of expectations there. The only reason that fight happened, like, that fight got announced 6 weeks ago, mm-hmm. that it was going to be on this card. And that is because it was the personal request of the president and Donald Trump. You know, he asked, why is Derek Lewis not on this card? And if you're Dana White and the president wants one specific fighter on a card that's not one who's a champion,
14: yep.
15: well, you better make it happen.
14: Just get him on there.
15: Yeah, and so they did. And that's the thing, Josh Hokett, he literally fought 7 weeks ago before last night's fight. And they're like, who can we get to fight Derek? And Josh said he'd do it. And he showed again. You know, he's 10-0 now, undefeated fighter. And
14: yeah.
15: Yeah, he's done well, so I'm sure we'll see him against Volkanovski, or the Russian, or I don't know if he's Russian. I forget what country he's from, but he's like the number three heavyweight mm-hmm. in the world. I'm sure that's who we'd see him up against next for the heavyweight division. But, yeah, I mean, those first four fights,
14: nah.
15: Yeah, they were never going to be
14: yeah.
15: competitive. But, I mean, hey. Like,
14: hey, Sugar Sean, though, that's when it really turned up.
15: Well, yeah, I
14: for
15: mean,
14: sure.
15: And that's the thing is, like, that fight was never going to be close. Zahiba, or is that his name?
14: Zahabi.
15: Yeah, that fight was never going to be close. That was kind of just getting Sugar back into the title picture.
14: Yep.
15: That's what that was about. You know, he does have a victory over Jan, who does hold the current bantamweight championship. So, yeah, I think for Sugar, I mean, it really was just a fight just to get him back into the picture, and overall still a great fight. Sugar did what he does, finished him in the second round. I don't know, pretty ballsy by Zahabi to walk out to the Canadian national anthem to start off there on the White House lawn.
14: Very
15: yeah.
14: When I heard that, I was like, is this really the Canadian national anthem going on?
15: Like, yeah, I was like,
14: why are we playing this on the White House national lawn?
15: Yeah, I guess the fighters probably had probably their complete jurisdiction to do as they please with their fight interests, as they typically do in the UFC. But that's a different level to try and play the Canadian national anthem in front of hundreds and thousands of service members and then millions watching across the country and on the White House lawn. Yeah, pretty
14: he got what was coming to him, for sure.
15: Yeah, that was interesting. I was like, I don't know about that one. That's probably one of the more questionable decisions on the night I saw by one of the fighters. Also, it was just really cool seeing all the different angles of the White House, you know.
14: For sure, yeah, all the walkouts. Like, each fighter came out from, like, a different room. You know, mm-hmm. Obviously the main event, Ilya and Justin Gaethje coming out from the Oval Office, which that was really cool. So, yeah, just seeing all the different rooms and stuff and the just how unique it is in there. I don't know if I've ever seen the White House like that, honestly.
15: No.
14: Just displayed like that on television.
15: My favorite thing, though, was watching these fighters inside the White House, and I'm like, yep, you're seeing stuff you'll never see again. Like, Justin Gaethje, probably the first and only person to wear a beanie inside the Oval Office.
14: Yes.
15: Josh Hogan, probably the only guy to wear sunglasses inside the White House.
14: Yeah.
15: You know, it's just that type of stuff. Like, you're never going to see someone doing that inside the White House because of it. It's just, you're displacing the White House in such an interesting scene that it was never built for, and no one in their wildest dreams would ever see the White House in, but mm-hmm. That's how we ended up seeing it last night. Yeah, I mean, it was special to see all the history and across the walls. I mean, like, look, you saw Ilya Topuria shadow boxing in front of a painting of Teddy Roosevelt on a horse last night. You know, it's just like, that's just crazy to me. Like, when you sit there and fathom it, like, you're seeing art that is hundreds of years old, and this is what it's turned into. You have people shadow boxing in front of the art that's inside the White House that is probably 150 years old. Yeah, just insane when you kind of put it in that perspective, I feel.
14: Oh,
15: just
14: yeah.
15: Like the history that goes into it and then like where it's at now. It was funny.
14: But Friday morning, we had talked about it. You know, this was going to be a spectacle. And mm-hmm. I think they delivered on how they wanted to present it and everything. Like, I really think they hit a home run on this event. Like, truly, with the backdrop of the White House, and you had the eclipse kind of right next door with 80,000 more people packed in watching the screens. Like, everything looked really cool.
15: Mm-hmm.
14: And it looked like a very intimate setting, too, because, like, in between rounds and whatnot, you could hear people screaming and stuff.
15: Yeah.
14: Like, it's almost like you could hear a pin drop
15: yeah.
14: in between rounds. So it sounded like it was a very intimate event, which was pretty interesting because he had guys like Mark Zuckerberg in the audience. He had the founder of CEO or Crypto.com, the founder of that company. You had a bunch of higher-profile people in the stands. You had the Kachuk brothers. They were there with their golden medals and everything. And
15: I was like, you could throw those guys in there right now, man.
14: Yeah, oh, yeah, for
15: they,
14: sure.
15: They'd give us a great fight.
14: No doubt.
15: Yeah, man, it was awesome. We did a Pensacola representation. We had the Blue Angels, of course, do the Super Delta with the Thunderbirds.
14: I thought that was them.
15: Yeah.
14: It was cloudy. I couldn't tell on the videos, but I was like, that looks like Blue Angels.
15: Blue Angels did the Super Delta with the Thunderbirds over during the national anthem.
14: Nice.
15: We had Roman Reigns, Pensacola WWE champion from here, played at Escambia for football. Yeah, he was also there in attendance last night. Yeah, I mean, it was cool just seeing so many different angles of how this went down. And it wasn't a weather delay for the first 30 minutes, but it cleared out. Everything was fine.
14: Yeah.
15: That's the thing is, you know, a lot of people are like, well, what's it going to feel like? What's it going to do with the fighters? I was like, I really don't think I saw much different in the fights.
14: No.
15: Yeah. It seemed like they were regular fights. Now,
14: new environment, typical walkout, and they got to fighting.
15: I wouldn't have minded if I saw rain last night, just because it would have been interesting to see these guys having to fight in the rain, on the mats when they're wet. Yeah, that would probably have thrown a loop for some people, but...
14: Well, I think it was covered. I think it was the stands that weren't covered, for the most part.
15: I mean, it was partially covered.
14: Partially.
15: Yeah.
14: So, I don't know. Maybe they would have. Yeah. Rain
15: could have got in there. Mm-hmm. But, yeah, it wasn't fully covered.
14: Especially some sideways rain. That would have done some damage for sure. But, yeah, I don't know. That would have messed up the watch party down the street. That would have been.
15: Yeah.
14: Yeah, but regardless, I think it was a really cool setting nonetheless. And also super strange just seeing the president, like seeing Trump ever, like, almost at every other frame, like when the camera just kept panning and you see Trump in the background right there sitting next to Dana White. It's just never seen that before, ever.
15: Well, you know, I mean, Trump's attended UFC quite a bit.
14: But like as an active sitting president?
15: Yeah.
14: Has he?
15: Yeah. He was, Which card was he at last year? I can't remember. He was at a card last year.
14: Okay.
15: He's been going for quite some time.
14: One of their good friends, obviously. This wouldn't have happened.
15: Yeah, this wouldn't have happened without their relationship that they have. And, of course, Dana supporting him throughout his campaign, this, that, and the third. You know, clearly they have heavy ties to each other.
14: Sure.
15: He was at a card last year. I think it was in July. I forget which card it was, though. Mm. But still, nonetheless, a lot of people gave him his props because a lot of people wouldn't have put this on in his position. And I can understand that. I can already see, like, we're going to see that cage be breaking down here over the next few weeks. And I guarantee you that front lawn is going to look in really bad shape. You know, it's going to be in really bad shape. And a lot of people are going to speak out against that because it's like, look what you did to the White House lawn. Like, you disrespected it. Like, that's what, you know, those comments are going to come. You know, it's inevitable, right? Like, that's what's going to be said. But still, we saw angles of the White House that we would never, ever get to see. And that's what I loved about it. I'm sure you could probably look it up, but
14: yeah.
15: Seeing a live sporting event from the White House a few weeks before its 250th anniversary. Like, it's a thing. Like, imagine, like, you're Justin Gaethje last night. You're staring at the Declaration of Independence, and that thing is
14: so crazy.
15: About to be 250 years old here in a few weeks.
14: Yeah.
15: I mean, I don't know what that does to you. Like, when you have to go out there and fight for your country against a guy who's undefeated and from Europe, you know? Clearly, that's a storybook ending that you just, everyone's sitting there like, it's Ilya, yeah, but it's like,
14: can Gaethje do it?
15: Can Gaethje do it? Like, yeah, he could. Like, he could do it. Will he? That's where everyone's like, probably not, but could he? Yes, but will he? That was like where everyone's like, more than likely not. Yeah. I don't know. When Ilya was cut open there in that first round, that's where you're kind of sitting there saying, whoa, hang on. Might be a chance here. Because that's the thing. Gaethje's face literally looked fine after the fight.
14: Yeah, his only thing was when he got brought to the ground, Ilya put an elbow in him, and I think it gashed open his forehead.
15: See, I think that was Ilya's blood. I don't think
14: you're probably right then, but that's the only blood that was on his face, really.
15: It was Ilya's
14: blood.
15: Yeah.
14: So, I mean, I couldn't tell watching it live, like, did he just bust him open, mm-hmm. or is that, like, just his blood? And so, yeah, Gaethje looked fine for pretty much the entire fight, and Ilya, I mean, Ilya came from, he's going to attack the body approach.
15: Mm-hmm.
14: Went for the legs a little bit too, but really went for the body and got him in the third round, I want to say, where
15: he got the second round
14: where he got the liver punch.
15: Yeah. Third round was Gaethje. That's where we almost had the stoppage with the doctor after the fight.
14: At the end. Yeah. Yeah.
15: So
14: I wanted to bring this up too because, I mean, that was a really interesting thing. It's pretty rare you see that.
15: Well, that's the thing is a lot of people were scared that, because, I mean, the doctor, you saw him shake, like, that's the thing, you saw him shake his head no. Like, it's
14: he
15: like,
14: was adamant, like,
15: and
14: even after the fourth round, his brother was like, no, we have to go, we, you know, because it's a main event card.
15: Well, no, like, so after the fourth round, his brother's the one that called it. Like, his brother said, like, his corner stopped it. It wasn't the doctor.
14: I remember hearing that. That's right.
15: So
14: initially, it was like, oh, the doctor stopped it, but no, it was the corner who stopped it.
15: Well, that's the thing. It was, so after the third round, the doctor comes in to check on him. After he's been with his corner, they're like, yeah, he's still cut open pretty bad. They end up letting it go.
14: Which is barely surprising.
15: Yeah,
14: but and they made a big deal about that, too, because an extra minute of rest and everything.
15: Yeah. But as soon as the fourth round ended, they threw in the towel. Like, they're like, we're done. They didn't even give the doctor a chance to go look at him to shut it down. They just shut it down themselves, mm-hmm. which that was probably the best call. I mean, that's the thing, man. His face was black.
14: It was bad.
15: It was black. Yeah, man.
14: Like, it looked like he had a bone sticking out right here on the right side of his face, like his cheekbone. Like, you could, like, see it. It was insane.
15: It's weird because while they are the same weight, Gaethje had to cut pretty heavy to get back to this weight when they did weigh-ins. But you could just tell, like, that's the thing. So I had so much realizations going into the last two fights of the night, like, just from, like, perspectives. I was like, one, Gaethje looks wider and taller than Ilya Topuria.
14: Yes.
15: Like, he looked like he probably had about 15 to 20 pounds on him in that fight.
14: Easily.
15: You know, even though they both weighed in at 155 48 hours prior, but Gaethje, you could tell, just was a bigger human in that fight. And I was like, I don't know. I think that could play a huge factor.
14: Mm-hmm.
15: We haven't even talked about it, but the Ciryl Gane and Alex Pereira fight, man.
14: Yeah.
15: I really, everyone thought Pereira was going to win this fight. And as I'm kind of watching them do walkouts, I'm sitting there like, So you're mean to tell me that the guy standing here and gone, his only two losses in his career were probably to the greatest heavyweights to ever step in there, and Francis Ngannou and John Jones.
14: Yep.
15: And we're sitting here saying that this guy who's never fought at this weight before, and Alex Pereira, is just going to come in here and beat him?
14: Right.
15: And that's where I'm sitting here saying, I don't think he's going to win. And you saw pretty fast that he was stepping into a world that he didn't really understand with Cyril gone. And, yeah, of course, gone. He'll go face Aspinall more than likely here next.
14: Yeah.
15: Probably towards the end of the year. That's the fight that has to happen. Of course, that fight was a no contest last year when we saw those two fight. And gone, caught him with an eye poke. And for Aspinall, you know, that's what he's been trying to fix over the past year. But, yeah, I don't know. Like, that fight was even odds going into it, like right at minus 110 for each fighter. And the more I looked into it, I'm just like, I don't see a world that Alex Pereira was going to win that fight. I mean, is he an awesome fighter? Yeah. But I don't know. Just knowing who Gon is and who he's faced, he's beaten the best in the division outside the absolute two best to ever be in that division. So, yeah, I was kind of surprised that the odds were so even between those two, like after thinking about it.
14: Yeah. Yeah, completely agree. But I mean, overall, as a whole, that fight was really good. Pereira and Gain, they're gone, the one you're talking about. But, you know, looking at this event from a whole, it was extremely entertaining, I would say. Definitely. I mean, with how all the fights were won by KO, none of them really made it to the third round outside of the main event between Ilya and Justin that made it to the fourth round, almost the fifth. But, yeah, super cool how Gaethje went out there and just handled business against Ilya. Really shocked the world and definitely shocked me for sure. But round one, I mean, he showed that he was out there to win. And there was not, you know, no ands, ifs, buts about it. You know, that's just how it went. And, yeah, Justin, really, really good showing. So it was cool. Overall, I say it was a success.
15: Yeah.
14: UFC Freedom 250. It was a, you know, one and done type thing, but it was a successful one and done.
15: Yeah, we'll never see it again. I mean, everything lined up with where we were in our history, with the anniversary of our country. This is only going to happen with one man in the office, and of course, it's our sitting president currently, and Trump. This would never happen with anybody else, of course.
14: Mm-hmm. On his 80th birthday, too, by the way.
15: On his 80th birthday, yeah, a lot of things just aligned to where an event like this could happen. And, yeah, I mean, once again, just really, I just like to see moments that you just won't ever experience again. I'm infatuated with seeing the history of things, and just seeing the White House in that shape and seeing it from those angles was really sick. I was almost probably the part I enjoyed the most about it. I probably enjoyed it more than the fighting itself sometimes. But, yeah, that fight that we saw last night in the main event really delivered. And shout out to Gaethje for really putting a storybook ending on a very historic American event to create a moment like that in the history of American sports.
14: Definitely.
15: That was the storybook ending there that really, like, you wished for, but really no one confidently could sit there and say, yeah, he's going to do it. It was never in the cards.
14: Yeah, no. And the build-up, too, to it. Like, Dana White and the broadcasters and everything, they were just really hyping up Ilya. Like, this is the best pound-for-pound fighter in his weight class. They're really building him up into this fight. And then Gaethje goes out there and shuts him down. Like, it was just so cool how it all built up. And then Gaethje just, like, came out and really represented the U.S. so well.
15: Yeah. And really, I mean, Ilya was the best active fighter in UFC going into last night, you know.
14: That guy's sharp. Like, watching him, I was like, whoa. This guy's leaps and bounds from anything else that we've seen tonight.
15: Yeah.
14: And he's, like, with how quick he is and how precise, like, it's crazy. Even with his face, he can't even see out of his right eye. And in the third round, he's going out there, and he's still applying pressure to Justin Gaethje. Like, it was
15: amazing.
14: Nuts.
15: It really is amazing. And more than likely, his next fight might still be Islam still. I don't know. But I'll say this, man, like, just the ability to pull off that upset's always just crazy. But yeah, pound for pound, probably the best fighter in the UFC going on right now. And what's crazy is, like, over the last two premier cards, we saw Khamzat Chimaev be upset by an American, and then we see Ilya Topuria also be upset by an American. Both those guys were undefeated heading into their last championship fight. So right now, surprisingly, we have two Americans holding championship belts right now, which is not a very typical situation.
14: Yeah.
15: Yeah. So, which, speaking of the other American champion, Sean Strickland, he got escorted out by security last night after he snuck into the event when he wasn't allowed to. Not surprising. He really always does believe he's above the law, but not surprising to see him do that. And, yeah, I mean, was it...
14: Sneaking into the White House. What are we doing?
15: Was it weird that your only American champion wasn't invited to the most American UFC event of all time? Yes, but when you know who he is, his antics, what he says, how he speaks about people, how he speaks about certain situations going on in the country, it's probably for the best that you don't have him involved.
14: Yep.
15: And it made sense. Even though he still tried to show up, and then they ended up kicking him out. And then I think he ended up just walking around Washington, D.C. by himself for the rest of the night. Like, I think around, like, the third fight of the night, he's posting, like, pictures of the Lincoln Memorial on his Instagram story. But
14: what a character, man.
15: Yeah, he interesting character. Still, what an event, what a fight. Yeah, really did deliver. What a way to end the weekend.
14: Yeah, seriously. So, anyway, that kept us up pretty late last night. That kind of rounded out the long weekend of everything we had going on. Friday, I mean, what a way with the U.S., how they handle Paraguay.
15: This was...
14: insane, man.
15: I did not know what to expect. I expected us to win, but I did not. I knew we have a new attack, right? Like, we're a very attack centric team with our new manager Mauricio, but man, we have a squad and I'm excited about it.
14: Yeah, that went on. NBA Finals, Stanley Cup Finals last night as well, wrapped up. Hurricanes, look at them go. Yeah, that was super cool. So we'll be talking about that this morning. Omaha, of course, was going on. Other MLB action, I mean, yeah.
15: It's just, I mean, what a premier weekend in sports.
14: We gotta keep it rolling here, man. We have too much to get into.
15: Yeah, what a premier weekend.
14: Pick your car. What are we talking about next?
15: I want to get into this World Cup game, and I would love to start off hour number two with the finals, you know, just get those out
14: the way. That could go a long ways. Yeah, for sure. We'll talk about it. But yeah, let's talk about how USA, what an opening game here for them in the World Cup, taking care of Paraguay 4-1. I don't think anybody expected this hot of a start here for this U.S. team, but hey, we've got a squad, so we'll talk about it when we come back from break. Zach Schroeder with you alongside Justin Patrick right here on Fox Sports Pensacola 101.1 FM.
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0: Fox Sports Pensacola, 101.1 FM. Zach Schroeder here with you alongside Justin Patrick for the Morning Sports Take. Appreciate you stopping by here on this Monday morning. And I believe the roads are pretty slick out there. So safe travels on your way to work, school, or not. Well, not school. Maybe a summer school. I don't know. You're listening out here. Sorry in advance. But, you know, whatever you have going on this morning, be safe out there traveling to your destination. And, yeah, we appreciate you stopping by.
1: But, yeah, I mean, it was a beautiful weekend of weather. This is this weather does match the energy of coming off such a marvelous weekend that we got to experience in sports, and to now trying to force your body to wake up here on a Monday after going through the weekend that we got to go through in sports this weekend.
0: I feel like Ilya Topuria last night. Just boom, boom. I'm in the third round right now on this Monday morning, but no, it's good. Incredible weekend, man. Like, I just caught myself Saturday looking up at the clear blue skies. I'm just like, thank you. Yes, a good weekend. Finally, all these weekends have just garbage weather, like, finally. Just hope you enjoyed it and took full advantage of it here over the weekend. But yeah, it was really, really fun just to see all the different stuff going on. Like, there was never a dull moment, truly, Friday, Saturday, or Sunday. And well, Friday, USA, Team USA got things kicked off here in the World Cup against Paraguay. 4-1 was the final. We look really good. I know a lot of people talk about Christian Pulisic, who's kind of our team captain here, but we have a lot of really good players here on this team. And arguably, from what we've already seen out of this team, and just from how national media is putting this team together and talking about this team, this could be one of the best teams in USA soccer history, it seems. And it looks like a lot of people are expecting pretty deep runs here from this team.
1: Yeah, this is a... We have a squad this year, and I'm really impressed. And the attack-centric mind that we have behind it now, Mauricio, how impressive this display was that we got to see against Paraguay.
0: Yeah.
1: Now, did we beat some world-renowned team? No.
0: I was going to say, is this because Paraguay is not great, or the USA is just really good?
1: They're ranked like 45th in the country.
0: In the world?
1: Yeah. In the world, yeah. Nothing to hang your hat on, right?
0: Sure.
1: But I will say, if you're going to go out there and play the way you against a team like that, that's what you would expect. Probably one of the more lopsided victories that we did get to experience over the first opening weekend of the World Cup. I think the only other victory was Germany absolutely destroying Curacao, which, yeah, that was probably the only lopsided victory I saw. Maybe Sweden over Tasmania. You know, that was a pretty lopsided game last night as well. But this game for the Americans really was an impressive start. And I mean, overall, you saw it with Weston McKennie and Balogun right off the get-go. We saw the own goal here, but just the energy in LA was really delivering here.
2: Day trying to stretch the Paraguay back line. They've certainly done that. It's a big chance. It's an own goal. Looked like it came off Demian.
1: Mind you,
0: yeah,
1: we saw four goals in this game, right? The Americans played four games in the World Cup their last go-round, and they only scored three total. And now we have already seen four.
0: Yeah.
1: It just kind of goes to show the difference of what we are going to see from this team going

0: As it waved off, and then we saw later on Balogun able to find it here. Which I think it was like 2 minutes after they had waved off on the offside penalty.
1: Yep.
0: We saw Balogun find another goal there. And then,
1: so crazy.
0: Of course, later on, we saw him with a top binner to make it 3-0 as we went into half, which that was a beauty of a goal. Still, yeah, just an amazing start to this campaign for the Americans. You really couldn't have asked for more.
1: Yeah, so, I mean, Balogun, 2 goals on the day for him, and a really impressive outing. And, yeah, 4 goals total. I mean, you got to think, Balogun scored almost as many goals as the entire USA team did the last World Cup, if you think about it, which is insane. Just 3 goals that we found back in 2022. So, yeah, man, just nuts. And it looked like the environments and the atmospheres of a lot of these games were elite. I mean, Canada, they really got up for their game against Bosnia. Unfortunately, they could not, ended up in a tie. So, 1-1 apiece on the Friday that happened, Friday 2, between Canada and Bosnia, Herzegovina. And then, you know, you had teams like Brazil who took over New York, or tried to take it over, alongside Knicks fans. That was a scene that we'll talk about in hour number 2, absolutely, because that was a big thing over the weekend, for sure. But outside of that, you know, Brazil, Morocco, they tied up at 1 apiece. Scotland took care of Haiti, 1-0. Australia, they took care of Turkey, 2-0 to round out Saturday. And then, yeah, Germany really dominant over Curaçao. Curaçao did find their first ever World Cup goal in history, so that was pretty cool. But Germany scored 7 of their own on them, unfortunately, for Curaçao, and handled business. Outside of that, yeah, I mean, Sweden, they looked strong last night, and the Netherlands and Japan ended up tying up. Great game, by the way, between those two. There was like a 15-minute window where, you know, the Netherlands scored, then Japan answered, the Netherlands scored again, and then Japan scored again like 5 minutes later. So the second half of that game was absolutely bonkers. Yeah. It was really good.
0: 4 goals in that second half between those two. Really competitive matchup. Which is like, it was really more of a win for Japan to steal a draw.
1: Oh, yeah, for sure.
0: From the Netherlands team, who got knocked out in the quarterfinals last year. Mm-hmm. They are one of the best teams in the world. They're a top 5 team in the world.
1: Well, I thought when the Netherlands went right back up 2-1, I thought that would be it for Japan. Mm-hmm. But somehow they found the equalizer, so yeah. That was pretty cool.
0: Ivory Coast with a huge upset there in the 87th minute over Ecuador. Crazy game there. Yeah, that was pretty insane. I will say, though, watching that Morocco and Brazil team, those guys are just both contenders, and it's just really impressive to see those two go at it. That was a crazy game between those two. I think Brazil really came out slow in the first 30, but that last half, you could start to see the pressure that they can really start to bring out on a defense, and they had a lot of opportunities. They just could not find it there in the end against Morocco. I think Brazil's going to be okay. Morocco, though, they look to come back for another good campaign. I think they made it to the quarters last World Cup as well.
1: Right.
0: So, yeah, they should be, you know, pretty competitive again this year.
1: Yeah. So now it's Monday morning. I mean, we're going to start seeing a little more competitive teams, I'd say, here heading through the week. You know, we got Spain playing this morning at 11 a.m., Spain, they've got Lamine Yamal. That's kind of their big time guy. Have you heard a little bit more about this kid?
0: I have. As he's came up a little bit more on my feed, I remember watching, players to look out for, Zlatan Ibrahimovic, who was the freak of nature when he played.
1: You just killed that name.
0: Huh?
1: You just killed that name. Like, that was really impressive. Say that again.
0: Zlatan Ibrahimovic.
1: Wow. Okay. Who's this?
0: So you know who Zlatan is?
1: Zlatan
0: is he used to be a premier striker. He played in the Premier League. He came and played at LA Galaxy, the MLS, just to go play it for fun.
1: Okay.
0: And he was known as a freak of nature because he's like 6'5". You know who Haaland is? Plays for Norway.
1: Yes.
0: Basically, he was Haaland before Haaland, you know?
1: Okay, makes sense.
0: Just a guy who can just hit an absolute missile with the ball from 30 yards out into the top end. But that guy, he's now a analyst for the Fox crew for the World Cup. And they were talking about, who's your favorite player to look out for? And he said,
1: you threw me off with all these names. Lamine Yamal.
0: Yeah. he that's the player that he's most excited to watch, which that's a huge compliment to Lamine, because if that guy won, probably the most selfish athlete I've ever experienced in my life.
1: Who's that?
0: It's Latin.
1: Okay.
0: He speaks of himself in a third person. Yeah. You watch Ted Lasso? Yes or no? Did you watch it?
1: Yeah.
0: Did you ever remember seeing Zava in Ted Lasso?
1: Okay, yeah.
0: Zava, that character is based off Zlatan. Just a cocky, arrogant guy. Amazing, amazing soccer player, but very arrogant. Thinks of himself above all. That's who Zlatan is.
1: So hear a compliment was pretty surprising. Makes sense. Yep.
0: Yeah. So basically, hearing him compliment anybody, that's got to be a huge feeling for, especially a kid that young, to go into his first World Cup and have that type of guy saying that about him. And then also, I'm excited to see Holland play, which tomorrow is going to be amazing. We are going to have amazing athletes in every single game. Mbappe at 2 o'clock, Holland at 5 o'clock, and of course Messi at 8 o'clock with the reigning champs in Argentina. Yeah, great day on hand tomorrow for the World Cup.
1: Oh, tomorrow, absolutely, yeah. But I mean, when it comes to Spain and today at 11, I've heard so much about Lamine Yamal, and I mean, I didn't even know really much about him heading into this World Cup, and so I started to look into it, and it's like I look at his Instagram, and he's got like 43 million followers or something like that. I'm like, dang, okay, this kid's well known. Like he's a very, very popular athlete. I didn't realize he had, you know, I guess motion like that. Like at what, 17, 18 years old. So, and I see like more edits about him than anything, it seems like, and it's like people are looking at him to be the next Messi. So I don't know. We'll see. He's got a, you know, they'll have their game against Cape Verde at 11 a.m. today to kind of kick things off. Then we'll see Belgium play, Saudi Arabia, Uruguay again playing, and we'll see how that goes. But yeah, tomorrow's going to be fun. I mean, France and Senegal, you know, Norway, Argentina. Yeah, tomorrow's going to be really, really exciting. But, you know, as the week progresses, we'll see more teams like Portugal playing too, England, Ghana. We'll see some good teams get into action this week for the first time.
0: Yeah, Tuesday will be definitely the most star power centric, though. You'll have a star to just sit there and stare at for the entire match tomorrow.
1: For pretty much every game.
0: Yeah, I'm excited to watch Holland because I think really didn't have a campaign his last go around with Norway. I think they might not have made it. So just seeing him have the opportunity here to show out, I mean, it might blow some people away what he's able to do.
1: For
0: Norway.
1: Norway, you think? Mm-hmm. Yeah. Yeah. Who does that Norway play again?
0: Iraq.
1: Okay.
0: Should be a winnable blowout.
1: Game. Yeah. I was going to say very, very winnable game, I'd not imagine. But, so yeah, you know, we'll see Portugal on Wednesday. We'll see Cristiano Ronaldo get into it. We'll see, Harry Kane and England go at it as well right after, Portugal. And yeah, I think it's kind of it for the biggest names right now. But yeah, I mean, USA, they'll be back at it Friday.
0: 2 o'clock.
1: Mm-hmm.
0: Hate that.
1: Really?
0: Yeah, I hate that. I wish we had the 5 o'clock game at least. I mean, because
1: like, especially if we're hosting in our country, we need to be prime time.
0: Well, it's like, it's also that, but it's like it's playing in Seattle, so it's going to be starting at noon in Seattle. Like, what are we doing?
1: Yeah, no.
0: And then you have a game starting at 6 o'clock in Boston. That's the 5 o'clock game in Scotland, Morocco. I'm like, why is the U.S. not playing at least 5 or 7:30? It just doesn't make sense. Like I don't get that. I don't get it at all. Like you have a game starting in Philadelphia at 7:30, which is 8:30 in Philadelphia.
1: Sure.
0: I just don't get, like, you know, you're having the East time zones play late games. You're having the West time zones play the early games. Doesn't make sense. That's just one would never happen in the world of football, American football. That never happens. Yeah, it's just really confusing. Also, because I would like the best atmospheres around the country possible to support the team, right? And knowing that at smack dab 2 o'clock on a Friday, while our usual 9-to-5ers or 8-to-4ers, whatever you want to call them nowadays, you know, they're going to be stuck at work, right? You know, which is like horrible. Like the Americans should be playing at a time that its country can go attend, especially because it's hosting. Unfortunately, this is just not the case.
1: Yeah, I'm excited to see how, you know, the crowd and everything turns out because, look, I mean, Lumen Field, Seattle, they do love their sports regardless. Mm-hmm. And I'm sure, you know, a lot of people will be traveling to this thing. It's going to be packed out regardless. I mean, the whole country is going to be back in it, so they're going to travel to where this team's playing. There's no doubt about it. So I'm not concerned about the crowd, but you're right. The fact that we're the beginning of a slate on Friday on a weekday, that's not great. 2 p.m., don't like it at all.
0: Well, it's like you're almost like purposely trying to kill your viewers at that point. I mean,
1: yeah,
0: you're cutting your viewers off probably by at least 30 to 40%.
1: Putting Scotland and Morocco on in prime time? Like, really?
0: Yeah.
1: And Brazil makes sense for it to be prime time. I mean, I know they're playing Haiti. It's not going to be like a crazy game. more than likely, but still, like, the fact that we're at 2 p.m. is just crazy to me.
0: Would you rather see the U.S. on the east side of things than on the West Coast? Because that's the good thing here is, like, yeah, we're not gonna move the U.S. from West to East Coast in this thing.
1: I don't know where we'd play.
0: I'd say New York, Boston, Philly would be the best three places to go.
1: So up north?
0: Yeah. But, I mean, like, think about it. I think there's no reason why, like, so Brazil's played in MetLife, and now they're playing in Philly next, right? I get it. The U.S. wants to be, they want the U.S. in L.A. because they think that's what represents us. And I kind of disagree. I would like to see us playing in the more of the northeastern states. Also because that kind of aligns with when we watch most of our sports is, you know, on the East Coast time, when they're playing in East Coast time. And, yeah, I don't know. I just I've kind of disliked putting them on the West Coast because I feel like you're leading part of the country out of this experience a little bit by putting them in the times that you are putting them in. So
1: I mean, yeah, I don't know. It's just some of the bigger markets are over there, and they're just going to throw them in, you know, your L.A.'s, and Seattle's not really one of them, I guess. But I don't know. Yeah, I don't really have an opinion, to be honest. I'm just kind of soaking it in.
0: I mean, I get that, but I mean, you can't downplay. I mean, it is with the times that they are putting the U.S. in.
1: What I do disagree with. Like locality wise, I don't care as much where they play.
0: But that plays into it.
1: It does for sure.
0: That plays into it. Yep. Of why they're playing at these times is because of where they are playing at. And yeah, I don't get it. It's like because we'll be at 9 o'clock on next Thursday. Mm-hmm. Like, what are we doing? Right, like 9 o'clock next Thursday, like a weeknight. You're putting us at 9 o'clock. Like, you have to be asking, yeah, it just doesn't make sense for these times that you're having the Americans play at. I just don't agree. And then you have Brazil playing in Hard Rock in Miami at 5 o'clock next Wednesday. Mm. I was like, the time that Brazil's playing at would be so much more ideal for the U.S. and the fans in the host country, in my opinion. I think it would make a lot more sense.
1: Yeah, it seems like they're catering to Brazil here.
0: A little bit.
1: Kind of nuts.
0: But yeah, I would much rather see the Americans playing under the Brazil schedule and locations compared to where the U.S. is because they have two L.A. games and a Seattle game. Look, last Friday, perfect time to have that game. Yeah, but now 2 o'clock on Friday and then 9 o'clock on a Thursday, that's just killing your viewers, in my opinion. Not a good look.
1: Big time. So, I mean, outside of the U.S., coming up here this Friday, I mean, that's what I'm looking forward to the most personally here this week. But any other games outside of that one?
0: You know, I'm just looking to see, you know, France, Norway, and Argentina get their campaign started off firing away.
1: Some of the favorites.
0: Yeah, just excited to see those guys, you know, back on the World Cup stage. Of course, France is everyone's favorite. I'm excited to see Argentina also in a place like Arrowhead. You just throw them in the middle of the Midwest, you know, in Kansas City to face off against Algeria. But yeah, of course, I'll be watching Spain at 11 o'clock. That's going to be a great game. We'll see the young talent. And
1: Lamine Yamal.
0: I keep putting the Y in where the L is.
1: I think the Y in the back.
0: Lamine Yamal. Yeah, I keep putting the Y in the wrong spot. But yeah, we'll have four more games today. Belgium's also going to be a great team to watch today. Also in a great, great soccer stadium in Lumen Field. So the energy there should be really good.
1: Where at?
0: Lumen Field? Yeah.
1: Okay, all right, yeah. That'll
0: Lumen's
1: be good.
0: Lumen's probably the best soccer stadium in the country.
1: Wait, is that today?
0: Belgium and Egypt?
1: Okay, it's not showing up here on ESPN for whatever reason, but anyway, yeah, that'll be pretty cool though. Definitely, I'm looking at a week in advance. I think what is going on here? My apologies.
0: You got yourself tripped up there.
1: Yeah, this whole website's tripping me up. But yeah, I see it now. Belgium Egypt at 2 p.m. will be pretty good. But yeah, Spain is definitely the one I'm looking forward to the most here today, and then obviously your favorites here. Heading down the week for sure, you know, Argentina's and everyone you just mentioned. So, yeah, that'll pretty much do it for hour one. You know, obviously World Cup will continue here throughout the summer, and we've got a couple sports wrapped up, hockey being one of them, and the NBA being another. So we have to talk about that here for hour two, and the storybook ending for the Hurricanes, their long drought. We had two droughts in this weekend for two sports franchises, the Knicks and the Hurricanes.
0: Yeah, it's going to be fun talking about these two, but yeah, this finals game five, man.
1: Yeah, we'll talk about it. We also had some, you know, baseball we'll get into here this morning. The Wahoos, the Wahoos wrapped up their series, I guess, the Columbus Kling Stones in a pretty solid fashion. They won the last two games of the series on Saturday 4-0 and then Sunday 8-4. So a good way to close out here against the Kling Stones after, you know, kind of a interesting start with rain delays and everything. They had to play doubleheaders. Anyway, they rounded out and they won the series on the road, so that's good. And then the Rays as well. They lost the series against the Angels, but did win yesterday 8-3. But a pretty tough two games here before they were able to find a win here on Sunday. But we'll talk all... We got a lot to get to. So stick with us right here on the Morning Sports Take for hour number two, right here on Fox Sports Pensacola 101.1 FM.
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1: 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And also, you can watch us on YouTube and Facebook as well. 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Thank you so much for stopping by. 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And like I said, busy hour two underway. Two of our major seasons have come to an end. The NHL with the Hurricanes winning last night in dominant fashion, 3-0, but it was really a 2-0 game. Empty net goal there in the end of the third period. And then the NBA Finals, of course, coming to an end as well. Only five games here it took for the New York Knicks to handle business, and they handled business on the road, which was unfortunate to see, in my opinion. Would have loved to have seen, a game today here in New York, but we will not be seeing that. Remember, the game would have been tomorrow, but yeah, no game six needed here for the Knicks as they handle business and become, the 2026 NBA champs. The eighth consecutive year with different NBA champions.
0: Yeah, well, I mean, we knew that was going to happen going into the finals, of course. Still, overall, I mean, where do you start, man? There's a lot to unpack here this morning.
1: Yeah, I didn't know. Yeah, I've just kind of been sitting on this game over the weekend, and I'm just thinking, like, what's my approach here? Like, how much am I going to show? How much will we talk about the Spurs in the situation?
0: Well,
1: or will we talk about the Knicks and just the storylines that came from it, and the Nova Knicks that played here and won together? And where do we go with this conversation? Because there's a lot to pull away from. But one thing's for sure is the Spurs. They have a lot to figure out.
0: Mm-hmm.
1: They do. Yeah, they made the NBA Finals, but man, they don't have a closer.
0: Well, here's the thing. Spurs went right back to where we were in game one. You know, good God Almighty. I don't know what more they need to see that when Victor Wembanyama is not the man that you go to when you're looking for a clutch bucket. especially a clutch three.
1: Oh, you mean at the very end?
0: Yeah.
1: Oh, that was a throwaway three. Yeah, I
0: he had two, though. He had two. He had one from each wing. The mainly the one when they were...
1: No, I mean, it was a four-point game with, like, seconds left, and he just jacked
0: no,
1: up
0: no, no, no, no, no. I'm not talking about that one. I'm okay. talking about the one with, like, 8 seconds... No, with, like, 15 seconds left that he tried to shoot up before Mikal Bridges went to the line.
1: Okay.
0: Yeah, he shot up a three from the near wing. I know the far wing that you're referencing at the end of the game.
1: Yeah.
0: Not that one.
1: When the buzzer sounded.
0: I'm talking about when Wimby, he did a step-back fader on the near side. That was where I was sitting there like, what in the world are they trying to do right now?
1: Yeah.
0: Like, that should never, ever be the... Yeah, it was with 20 seconds, four-point game. Yeah, no, this should have never been the play.
1: Mm-hmm.
0: And then, yeah, just absolute, like, caught it, step back, fadeaway three. Since when is that in his bag? Never, right? Like, never.
1: Well, I mean, unfortunately, who else is going to take the shot?
0: I mean, Devin Vassell would be the guy I'd go to in that situation.
1: I guess. He only had two triples in the game, though. I mean, Vassell didn't have his best game, but didn't necessarily have, the worst game either.
0: He didn't get a lot of looks there throughout the game. But whenever he was given the ball, he'd take the shot, and he'd hit it there in the end. I think he hit his last two triples, if I'm not mistaken.
1: Yeah.
0: But still. Also, shout out Mitchell Robinson. What a clutch offensive rebound he had.
1: Yeah, with the free throw on the free throw line, like
0: that was insane.
1: Man, the Spurs, just the way they completely folded like a lawn chair in the last few minutes of that game, just so disappointing. It was evident. I mean, the Knicks, they were a really good unit who had an incredible closer, and Jalen Brunson has solidified himself as a top three closer in the NBA, and they were very well deserving of this championship. The Spurs, on the other hand, they're very young. They do not have a closer. They have nobody who can make a bucket in the clutch when they absolutely need one, and everyone's gone cold. Wembanyama, you can't trust him with that. De'Aaron Fox was supposed to be that guy. It's pretty evident in his contract when you're paying a guy $50+ million a year. I think you want him to be a closer for you. I think, but I could be wrong. De'Aaron Fox is a huge problem for this team, unfortunately. Mitch Johnson voiced after game four, he's gonna have the ball in his hands late down the stretch. We believe in him, and here we go. 37 minutes played, 7 points. I mean, he played like a scrum out there. Like,
0: is it that you believe in him, or is it that you're paying him too much to not put the ball in his hands?
1: That's right. That's right.
0: The big stat line for me with De'Aaron Fox was 0-0 in the fourth quarter for him. That's where I sit.
1: Yeah, I mean, Stephon Castle, he didn't even make a bucket until that putback dunk. Was it a layup or dunk? I forget. But the putback late in the game, when it was already kind of too late.
0: That was also what came after the Wimby
1: shot. That's right. Now I'm remembering. Yes.
0: And you kind of see where I'm coming from on that shot. Mm-hmm. That should never be the call, right? Like, you just need a two in that situation. If you're going to find a three, why is it with that guy?
1: Yeah.
0: Because then you're just wasting a possession, a much needed possession. Mm-hmm. I sit here with the Spurs today and say, is this the guy that you really want to die by in the closing minutes of a game when you're down?
1: And miss free throws at the end of the game, too.
0: That was insane.
1: I mean, it's like, no, you can't rely on anybody to make free throws on this team other than Stephon Castle. It's so crazy. And then, it was just disappointing what the Spurs brought to this game. Like, it looked like they were going to, run away with it. I mean, they had a pretty, strong lead, you could say, even though no lead is safe, clearly, with this team, the New York Knicks. But, yeah, the Spurs as a whole, very disappointing. Nobody scraped 20 points outside of Dylan Harper. Huge shout out to the rookie. He played his heart out, I should say. He was the most entertaining player to watch here, just him driving to the rim. But he couldn't beat this team by himself. And unfortunately, he played by himself over the weekend. So, very disappointing. Julian Champagne kind of went quiet in the second half.
0: That was really disappointing for me.
1: That was his story the entire finals. Like, he would have a really hot first half, and then he would just completely go cold. Or not even shoot a – he wouldn't take a shot the second half. Maybe it's, give credit to the Knicks because, Mike Brown understood, okay, Champagne, we got to watch him, close out on him harder, and don't allow him to be open. There's just certain game plan switches that you make, and, I think that was one of them here for the Knicks. But, yeah, for this team, De'Aaron Fox – You kind of feel bad for the guy because, he's getting paid this much, but De'Aaron Fox just completely, ruined his legacy almost, it seems.
0: Oh, yeah.
1: Like, this is how he's going to be remembered now in the NBA.
0: Mm-hmm.
1: Like, this right here. In a seven-game series, he'll be remembered as one of the all-time chokers in the NBA Finals.
0: Can I give you some numbers here?
1: Throw them at me.
0: 14, 12, 29, and 16.
1: These sound like percentages.
0: No.
1: Ah. Or the how much? No, not how many points he scored. Because that'd be way better than what he did.
0: Those are the leads that the Spurs held in each of their losses.
1: Yeah. Well, they didn't lead for 172 minutes of this finals compared to 56 from the Knicks. And, well, it was the right 56 minutes that they led. That's for sure.
0: That's, blowing double-digit leads in each of their four losses. I just don't know how you let a game flip on you so quickly, but they did every time.
1: And here's the thing. I'm listening to national, media personalities talk about this, and it's like Mitch Johnson's getting some heat. Like, I understand he's kind of new, and I think he did a really good job. He was, contender for Coach of the Year, obviously, and, he's done a really good job taking over for Greg Popovich. But, man, I mean, when you have how many leads they did in these finals and how large of a margin that you had, especially in game three,
0: yeah,
1: it's like, man, the coaching spot's going to be looked at.
0: Well, that's the thing. I think going into this series, I said whoever can hold a double-digit lead at some point is the team that I would put my money on. Well, lo and behold, each time that the Spurs held a double-digit lead, they blew it.
1: Yeah, so disappointing, man. Yeah.
0: Because that's just, one, I think there's a lack of accountability in the locker room being really practiced by that coach. And that's always going to, whenever you're having problems like this situation, like you have all the talent that you could ask for.
1: Yeah.
0: You have the formula. You have the pieces that you need to go out and win a championship. But you're not doing the winning. Well, then you look at the top first, because it's like, okay, this starts with you. You have a young team who clearly can do amazing things, but why do they keep blowing these leads? Why do they keep collapsing when the game matters most? It sounds like you are not utilizing the right plays or the right situation when needed.
1: I mean, when you blow a 30-point lead, I mean, coaching is a big factor of that. Yes, the players are obviously a huge factor because the coach isn't out there running everything, but like, still, the NBA is very hands-on with the head coach. Probably, I'd say more so than a lot of other sports out there. Like your hockeys and everything else where the coach, you've got your subs and everything. But for the most part, you're just kind of sitting back and watching your guys. The NBA is very hands-on with plays being ran and defenses being switched up, zones and man and everything that's in between that goes into the game of basketball. Mitch Johnson did not do a good job at all protecting these leads, and he does play a factor.
0: Yeah.
1: So, I mean, of course, I think he should be looked at. I don't think he's going to get fired. I'm not sitting here saying that this morning. He's going to retain his job. But he needs to be looked at, and he's got a lot to fix, I think, heading into next season.
0: Yeah, outside of game one, the other losses in game two, game four, game five, when you get down to the wire the way those games did, I say this. I feel like the coach is very hands-off until the game gets into moments like we saw those last three games in for them and losses. In the clutch time, in the minutes where you had to find a play and you're looking for the right guy to find the shot. And he missed every single time on those plays. He missed every single time. Trying to force up threes with Victor Wembanyama, trying to force up a 20-foot fader with Victor Wembanyama in game two.
1: Mid-range over Mitch Johnson, that's the one you're talking about?
0: Yeah.
1: Or Mitchell Robinson, excuse me?
0: Yeah, it's just, having Victor Wembanyama on Jalen Brunson on the perimeter when no one's there to rebound and OG Anunoby can get the tip in there to win the game in game four.
1: Yeah.
0: He's clearly not positioning his guys or utilizing his guys where they could have the most maximum product value with those guys. And that's the problem for me. Why is Victor Wembanyama running the point with less than a minute in the game when you're down two or three? Why is Victor Wembanyama running the point? That should never be the situation.
1: Because he doesn't trust the ball in their veterans' hands, De'Aaron Fox.
0: That's fine. I get that. But you could give it, almost. With the way he played in Game 5, I would have said, give the ball to Dylan Harper and let him run the point.
1: Oh, yeah.
0: He played amazing, and he really did show why that starting spot should be his next year. And completely agree, if the Spurs do not make changes with that situation, it's going to be a bad situation overall. But yeah, you do see the hands-on in the end of these games from what a coach's mind is really doing of how to go about this game.
1: Yeah.
0: And Mitch Johnson just ultimately failed every single time. That's the beauty about finals and series, right, is that you get to see – there's a chance that you get to see multiple opportunities in these games late down the stretch where the coach's mind is really being utilized to try and find the right play to get a bucket that you need. And unfortunately, Mitch Johnson – absolutely collapsed in each of those moments.
1: He did. Yeah, absolutely. And, you know, it's just really disappointing to see, you know, we talked about how young this team was, and that extends to the coach, too. Like, he's a young coach, right? I mean, it's his first ever head coaching position. He spent some time with the Spurs beforehand with Greg Popovich and just kind of assumed the role after the medical issues that Coach Popovich, you know, ran into. So, you know, I would say overall he's done a really good job up to this point, but, man, I mean, just – on the biggest stage and everything, they really crapped the bed in this one.
0: Yeah.
1: Like, really, they did. And it's disappointing, you know? I mean, I did have Knicks in six. I thought they would go all the way. Hey, and by the way, shout out myself. This is the worst finals or worst series I've ever picked in my life. I got every game wrong. I don't know how I did that, but that's, anyway.
0: Humbling moment.
1: Yeah, it's a low light of my career, you could say. I didn't pick a single game right. I can't believe it, to be honest, but 50-50 shot and just couldn't do it. But yeah, it's just the Spurs and just how they came out and performed. And, you know, it's more so the fact that just how they threw away the games. Yeah. Because they led every single first quarter of the series, if I'm not mistaken. I mean, the Knicks had terrible first quarters where they scored, you know, 22 in two of the games and like 19 in one of them and 25 or 26 in the next, which was like, I think the highest point margin that they ever scored in the first quarter was, I believe, 26. Just the Knicks were never rolling in the first quarter and really second quarter either. I mean, the Spurs, they played the most consistent brand of basketball. And just threw it away in the fourth quarter.
0: Yeah.
1: It's just, it is the most frustrating way to lose a game. And that's why I'm not surprised it really went five games, too, because the Spurs, just the way they were losing these games, you know, it's tough to find a fire in you that's going to burn, you know, hot enough to go out there and force this thing seven games after losing the games the way you did. Like, it's just, it's devastating, truly.
0: In three of their four losses, they scored less than 20 points in the fourth quarter. I mean, look, that just tells you so much about this team.
1: They don't have a closer.
0: And you got to find somebody who just goes to a different level when a game's going back and forth. And you got to have someone who's willing to deliver a knockout punch. You know, when you're sitting there with Jalen Brunson in a close ball game, he's going to pull up on you from three, and he's probably going to hit that thing 60% of the time, I'd say.
1: Oh, yeah.
0: Harper can be that guy for them, and it's when they make that move that's when the big question is. It just, simply put, it just baffled me they kept trying to force that with Wemby. I just don't know how many threes you need to see the guy miss. I legitimately don't know how many you need to see him miss to say, let's utilize some of our other options.
1: Yeah,
0: I just didn't get it. I did not get that at all. I mean, he won, what, 2 of 8 from 3-point range this game? Yeah, just same old situation. No, he won 1 of 6. Yeah, just...
1: Yeah.
0: It's just not good.
1: I know. It's just a bunch of just sighing this morning. And for Spurs fans out there, you know, I know a few of them. I'm sorry. But your future's bright. And I think they know that, too. You know, it's the start of something exciting, I think, at San Antonio.
0: Yeah.
1: But what did you think about, before we move on to the Knicks and the positives and everything? Mostly positives. What do you think about Victor Wembanyama after the series? I feel like the narrative around him has shifted a little bit to where he's almost looked at as a villain a little bit more after, you know, the kind of the dirty plays that he had this series and, you know, throwing Jalen Brunson down by his neck and landing in his landing zone. Or stepping into his landing zone. Like, there were a lot of dirty plays, dirty moments here from Victor Wembanyama. You know, as many highlights as he had, he had a lot of lowlights, too, that led to what should have been flagrants, but the refs just never really called it. Do you have an opinion about that?
0: I think it just shows that his training really is being utilized on the floor. You know, who he's worked with, right?
1: Mm-hmm.
0: Hakeem Olajuwon, Kevin Garnett.
1: Sure.
0: Two of the most vicious guys to ever do it, right? You know, two of the most violent guys to ever do it in the forward position. So for me, I don't hate it. Now, I don't support anybody getting violent or, you know,
1: injured.
0: I do not support that. But I do like seeing this guy who loves the game of basketball, willing to do anything to go win a game of basketball.
1: Sure.
0: And probably some people aren't going to like that. But honestly, I couldn't care. But I, on the other side of things, he has to have the ability to be smarter. And probably, you know, and I say that, probably not even knowing the conversations that are held in those timeouts when they're saying, no, Victor, it's got to be you. There's a great chance that's probably what the situation is.
1: Yeah.
0: And once again, that's probably more on Mitch Johnson than it is Victor Wembanyama. I just personally would like to utilize him more down low and quit trying to force him on the perimeter. Sure. I just think it just doesn't make sense at this point. Like, look, if you're looking – like, you just need a two – or if you just need a two-point basket, which they did numerous times – why is he not down low? Why is he standing on the wing outside? That just never would make sense to me. And, you know, it just isn't there.
1: Mm-hmm.
0: So for me, I don't mind seeing the way he's playing the game. I don't want to see him injure anybody, but he's willing to go do anything to go win a game for the Spurs, and I can't appreciate that.
1: Oh, for sure. Yeah. I just want to bring it up because I know a lot of people that I've, you know, that I know that watch this finals and a lot of, you know, just online, I feel there's a lot of conversation and everything about Victor Wembanyama, and people may be having some differing opinions about him now because they kind of seen, you know, maybe his true colors in a sense of like, oh, he's going out there, he's like trying to injure this guy, you know? But really, I think it's just the heat of the moment, the finals. I mean, sure, you can call him the NBA's golden boy or whatever. He brings a large amount of viewership and everything. By the way, huge finals for viewership, too, to no surprise. But, yeah, I mean, you know, with Wembanyama, he's kind of the future face of the league, if not the current face of the league. There could be an argument for that. And, the NBA wants to protect him in a sense. So, of course, they're not going to throw around flagrants and get him suspended for certain games in the finals. Who would do that? You know? Yeah. What if, like, Messi or Ronaldo got in trouble in the World Cup or something and had to get suspended for a game? That's not going to happen. You know, like, think of your biggest stars in any sport. You want them out there on the court. It brings viewership, and it brings entertainment, and that's what this is. So I kind of shy away from any of that talk personally. I just, he's passionate about the game. And, a lot of this stuff where you, like, grab Brunson by the back of the neck and everything and kind of shoved him away. Yeah, it's a little egregious, but, you know, it's the heat of the moment. It's a very physical game. You're not the one. We're not the ones running out there on the court trying to fight around screens and everything, getting hit constantly, getting elbows thrown, or the little things that we're not seeing that Wembanyama has to deal with. It all builds up. And sure, he can't just lash out like that, but we also don't fully understand the bigger picture of what he was going through and why he's frustrated, you know?
0: Absolutely.
1: So I'm not too mad at it. I'm not mad at it at all, to be honest. And regardless, I just want to see more out of this team moving forward, but I don't know. Before we talk NBA and just the bigger picture and storylines that came from the season and everything else, the Knicks are, 2026 champions, and what a season. What a season they had.
0: I really do look at Brunson and give him the biggest tip of the cap for everything there. He carried himself so well throughout the entirety of this finals. You know, he's not a personality in this league that you're going to sit there and say, yeah, no. He's exciting to see interact. No, he's not that. But he is a go-getter. He is a guy who's going to outwork you. And he apparently is a little bit superstitious, too. And you saw why. I mean, he wanted nothing to do with the Larry O'Brien trophy before they actually won it. You know, there were stories about him. He wouldn't even be in the same room with the trophy. You know, and I think it just goes to show you, like, he cares about the game so much that he will execute everything he sees in his mind to make sure that they win a championship.
1: Yeah.
0: And, yeah, seeing them celebrate on Saturday night, it was great. His dad's an interesting character, but that's neither here or there.
1: Okay, yeah, post-game, the TNT crew and everything, they were talking to him. The fact that he said, maybe he's just throwing fuel in the fire. And
0: I don't know what that was about.
1: But
0: man,
1: why would Rick just
0: throw bring this out?
1: It? Yeah, yeah. Oh, and by the way, Patrick Ewing's the greatest Nick I've ever seen in my lifetime. Like, what?
0: Like, no one asked for
1: what
0: you to say
1: what a garbage
0: that.
1: Thing
0: no,
1: to do.
0: No one asked for you to say that.
1: Yeah, and they were talking about, like, Shaq and him and everything, and then Charles Barkley's like, oh, I didn't even, like, ask that. Like, why even bring that up? But, yeah, that was a real slap in the face. But maybe it's just fuel to the fire to go out there and win two. You know,
0: I don't know.
1: Don't settle for one.
0: I mean, look, that was just the strangest thing. Like, your son just did the unthinkable and killed one of the longest active droughts in
1: any organization in history.
0: In any organization history. He was the forefront. He just won the finals MVP. You know, you're sitting next to him on the post-game show with Shaq and Charles Barkley, you know, doing the typical stuff that you would do after winning a championship.
1: Yeah.
0: And you just blurt out that your son's not the greatest Nick ever, which I'm just like, okay, why? Like, that was so strange to me.
1: Yeah. I mean, if you don't think so, just stay quiet about it.
0: Yeah.
1: Like, at the very least, like, and nobody even asked you in the first place. Like, that's what, yeah, that was a very interesting situation with the TNT crew afterwards. So, but regardless, I mean, especially when, like, a lot of people are already viewing him as the greatest Nick of all time, which I could sit here this morning and I think make a very valid argument here for Jalen Brunson to be the greatest Nick of all time. I mean, yeah, Patrick Ewing was the face of the Knicks in a very prominent era of the NBA.
0: What about Walt Frazier?
1: Well, yeah, Walt Frazier's out there too. Yeah, Earl the Pearl Monroe. I mean, it's those four guys right there. It's Earl Monroe, it's Walt Clyde Frazier, and it's Patrick Ewing, and it's Jalen Brunson. Mm. That's the Mount Rushmore of Knicks basketball. And you can put them in any which order you like. But yeah, I think Jalen Brunson definitely kicked Carmelo Anthony off that Rushmore for sure. That's no doubt. But yeah, man, I mean, you could definitely make an argument for Brunson for sure, especially with what they were able to do. And it's not like they're done either.
0: Yeah.
1: Like, who knows what this team can do in years to come, too.
0: Mm.
1: You know, I don't know. Well, I definitely want to talk about that eventually. But, you know, the landscape of the NBA, what does it look like? And, that, you know, for the years to come, can this Knicks team actually find their way back to the finals? It's definitely a big story, or a big question mark for sure that, I don't know. I mean, this team, it's very contract friendly, right? I mean, you look at this Knicks team, there aren't any, like, crazy contracts coming up for them. I mean, they're retaining their roster for at least a couple more years without having to pay or restructure any contracts. I mean, their first one that comes up would be in 2 years. You know, they've got Karl Anthony Towns, who has a player option, and they got to, what, you know, they have to deal with that. Josh Hart too, but other than that, they're retaining their starting five for next year, and really their bench too. Mitchell Robinson, they got to work out a deal with him. We'll see if they retain Mitchell Robinson or not. I've heard some talk of him going to another team, maybe like the Pelicans or something, but we'll see. But yeah, for the most part, you look at this roster, you look at the contracts, and they've got to figure out guys like Landry Shamet, Mitchell Robinson, I don't know, Miles McBride, Jordan Clarkson. That's about it, though. You know, yeah. Like, this team, it's contract friendly for them to retain their core. So, I mean, they'll be right back in the playoffs next year, and I don't know if maybe they just got an easy path to the finals and, you know, they had to go through, you know, the Hawks, the 76ers, and the Cavs, which is a much easier path than going through maybe, you know, the Boston Celtics, the Detroit Pistons.
0: Orlando Magic.
1: Maybe could have given a run for their money.
0: I think it would have been a good matchup.
1: Defensively, maybe we could have given them a
0: run. I would have loved to see probably, who would have guarded Brunson? Probably Desmond, right? Desmond or AB?
1: It would be Suggs. Suggs and AB. Definitely not Desmond Bane.
0: Yeah. But, I mean,
1: Bane would be on probably Art.
0: Yeah. I think the matchup could have been there, though. I think the matchup could have been there.
1: Yeah, potentially. I don't know. Karl Anthony Towns would have been a problem. They would have won the series, obviously. But, yeah, still, they had a weak path, you could say, here to the NBA Finals.
0: Yeah. Speaking of Karl Anthony Towns, a very subpar showing from him. He was more of a moments guy, which isn't. Here's the thing. Like, yeah, he only had 2 points. I'm not going to dog on him for that. You know, once again, got in early foul trouble, which that's more of a, like, which is weird, right? Because he's not typically heavy on the defensive side of things. Mm-hmm. So just seeing him get in foul trouble in so many games in this series kind of threw me for a little bit of a loop. But, you know, he was kind of a moments guy throughout this finals, which for me, I don't mind a moments guy. Like, Mitchell Robinson had his moment right there in the end of the game.
1: Yeah, Jose Alvarado had his moment.
0: Yeah.
1: Like, a lot of these guys had their moments in these games.
0: Karl Anthony Towns not getting paid to be a moments guy. Towns is getting paid to be, you know, an X factor, a guy who can go to a different length to go bring you the bucket that you need.
1: Yeah.
0: That we didn't see that out of him here in this series. Yeah, I think, his best game was game two, but still, outside that, it just wasn't amazing.
1: But outside of OG Anunoby in this series, everybody were moments What am I saying? Everybody was a moment guy, right? I mean, Jalen Brunson, he scored half the team's points here in this game. Mm-hmm. 45 compared to 49. You know, they popped that graphic up after the game. Insane.
0: Also, while we're on that, just the scoring in whole, really bad from both teams. That first half was atrocious to watch, I'd say. Yep. Both teams shooting in the 30s from the field. Just a really ugly game shooting-wise for everyone. You kind of knew, like, after that first quarter, I'd say, like, oh, this is not going to be a fun game to watch, but it's going to be a game.
1: Yeah,
0: that's what the feeling was. Mikal Bridges, though, I think... yeah, he had a weird series too, man. I mean, he played
1: Mikal
0: well.
1: Had a terrible series.
0: Yeah, he played once again played well in game three, or game two, excuse me. But outside that,
1: I mean,
0: really,
1: yeah, he had a good 14 in game five. That's about it.
0: He shot solid in that game, but I don't know, man. A lot of single digit performances here when it mattered most from him,
1: which is crazy because they're paying him a bag too. They're paying him $25 to $35 million a year.
0: I mean, that's the thing is, we never really saw this team at its full force,
1: right? Yeah,
0: One, I don't know if you give more credit to Jalen Brunson or you kind of diss the Spurs.
1: Yeah, I think you do.
0: You know, like I don't know. You could probably do both in that situation.
1: I think you do because Brunson closed out every game. Mm-hmm. Every game they won, it was Brunson who closed it out for him.
0: I was happy to see OG get a spotlight that he deserves, in my opinion.
1: Definitely.
0: You know, I've got to watch OG for a long time now, and he's always just been a guy who his skill set is really a fun one, and it could do so much with it.
1: Definitely.
0: And, I mean, who would you compare him to?
1: OG?
0: Yeah, like skill set-wise. Maybe a KD?
1: Not a KD, because he's better defensively. OG?
0: He can have the shooting KD does. He's just not as consistent with it. I mean, body size, I think they're pretty similar, right?
1: Yeah, somewhat, but... I don't know. That's difficult. Let me sit on that for a minute. But no, OG, very, very fun player overall. And he's a very quiet guy, too. That's who I'm thinking of. Kawhi Leonard's a comp. Who's older than him? But outside of that, I don't really know. You know, Kawhi Ida, just very unique play style, you could say. But defensively, really, really good. And offensively, definitely can have his moments. And, you know, quiet guy, but went out there, got his moment in game four. With the tip in is game four, and I don't know. Yeah, I mean, it's a guy who's been fun to watch kind of his whole career, and you know, spent years in Toronto, found his way up to New York and or down to New York, and he's been a huge factor for this team.
0: Yeah,
1: he's been an X factor for sure.
0: Yeah, I mean, really, this team does have a great starting five, and when they're playing their brand of basketball, they're an awesome team.
1: Mm-hmm.
0: It was weird, though, you know, you saw Josh Hart do his thing again, man. But, yeah, I mean, this team can really deliver. It's just, I don't know. It's hard to talk so positive about this game outside of Jalen Brunson, because outside of Jalen Brunson, there's not much positive.
1: No.
0: You know, a lot, like, you look at the shooting stats here, it's not a fun one to talk about, right?
1: No.
0: But
1: it's okay.
0: Yeah.
1: They're champs.
0: They're champs, right?
1: Right?
0: They got it done.
1: That's at the end of the day, that's what matters. And Brunson did what it took to make it happen. And a lot of the storylines that came from this game, obviously, you know, Jalen Brunson, Mikal Bridges, Josh Hart, Nova Knicks, right?
0: I mean, Jeremy Sohan.
1: Oh, boy. Yeah, the only thing they're missing is Dante DiVincenzo, of course, who they had to send away to the Timberwolves to bring in Karl-Anthony Towns. You know, I know Leon Rose was devastated to send off Dante. He really wanted to keep those four guys together, who also won a national championship with the Villanova, I should say. But yeah, so cool to see those three guys, you know, win a championship together. And just
0: what does it say about Jay Wright?
1: What is that? What do you mean?
0: Well, I mean, he coached all these guys in college, man. Look at what he's produced, right? You know, just absolute.
1: He's a good recruiter, is what that means.
0: Well, he's also he builds guys for the league.
1: You
0: know?
1: But, you know, it's pretty cool because, I mean, this is the first trio that we've seen win, a college championship and a national, or excuse me, a national championship in college and an NBA finals together, too. We've only seen a few other duos do this. I mean, Kareem Abdul-Jabbar and Lucius Allen, they won UCLA and then the Bucks together. You know, I look at Bill Russell, Casey Jones. They won titles in San Francisco and with the Celtics. And then Derek Anderson and Antoine Walker. They won at Kentucky together and then with the Miami Heat. So we just never see duos, let alone trios, win in college together and then go on to win an NBA Finals. This is kind of a first that we've seen from in this situation with these three guys. So very cool in that sense. And then, you know, when it comes to Jalen

0: Brunson. He's, you know, his story's awesome.
1: Yeah.
0: He's been a winner his whole career. Won a national championship or won a, I guess a state championship in high school. Won a state title there. Won a national championship with Villanova. And then goes on to win an NBA Finals. And a player of the year, by the way, in at the college level. So there's really only a few other guys who have done that, too. And, you know, Magic Johnson is one of them. Bill Russell. Kareem Abdul-Jabbar. Jerry Lucas. An old New York Knick as well, who won at all three levels. You never see it. You really never do. First guy since Magic Johnson to do it, though. And so Jalen Brunson, very, very cool, fun story, fun career. And it's just fun to see a 6'2 guard go out there and dominate the way he does, you know?
1: Yeah.
0: Make the tough shots he does.
1: Speaking of moments, though, it was just so cool to see Mitchell Robinson have his, you know, did you see him on Facebook post up and say, he shout out the 850.
0: Yeah,
1: that was cool.
0: Yeah. I'm trying to get him on.
1: Yeah.
0: Need to get him on the show.
1: Well, speaking of the audio from this, absolutely, probably what would have been a huge moment, Josh Hart missing the rebound and Mitchell Robinson grabbing the board here. Just a crazy time. But yeah, this is a Pensacola spotlight here in Game 5 of the Finals. Well, if I can get the audio rolling here in the right way.
0: Come on, Justin.
2: That one too strong. Robinson the rebound. Back out the shot. Now they have to foul. And a foul.
1: I don't even know how he grabs that board the way he did.
0: No clue.
1: I think who was boxing him out? I think
0: nobody. That's the thing. Nobody was boxing him out. That's how he got the rebound.
1: I think
0: who was supposed to be boxing him out? Should have been Wembanyama.
1: It was De'Aaron Fox.
0: Are you putting Fox the that makes no sense.
1: Yeah. Okay. Right. It was De'Aaron Fox.
0: Yeah. The game and how it went is behind me. I'm just looking at, you know.
1: Which he probably saw that moment there and saw, why is, yeah, I mean, no, it wasn't Fox. Hang on.
0: That makes no sense. He should be beyond beyond the arc.
1: It was Wimby. Yeah.
0: Didn't box out?
1: No. Well, Wimby, hang on.
0: Dissect this play for us.
1: Okay, so Wimby has his back turned to the basket, and he's trying to push back on Mitchell Robinson on the box out, which Mitchell is facing towards the basket. Wimby is back to the basket, which I'm like, you're never going to rebound the ball in that situation, right?
0: That doesn't make much
1: and
0: sense.
1: And so Mitchell Robinson gets inside him and grabs the ball. Or, yeah, Mitchell Robinson gets inside him and grabs the ball.
0: Huh.
1: I don't know what went through Wimby's head in that situation.
0: Yeah, I don't know what went through his head in a lot of situations. So, just
1: like, in what way would you ever like need to face away from the basket in a box out situation?
0: I can't explain that one. That's new for me.
1: Like, he straight up has his chest on Mitchell Robinson's chest, which I'm like, how does that happen?
0: I don't know. Just throw it onto the off season tape. Go watch the tape and never do it again, please.
1: Yeah, I'm with you.
0: There's a lot of forgettable moments here for Wembanyama. But look, he's 22 years old. You know, people compare him to Jordan and everything and LeBron. Where were they at when they were 22 years old? And, you know, it's everything will be all right. Mm-hmm. You know, just give him time. It's a very young team. Harper, rookie, Stephon Castle, 20 years old. I mean, It'll mesh together. But yeah, De'Aaron Fox has quickly ruined his name among the league. And yikes, he needs to be looked at for sure.
1: Curious what the situation here in the offseason is with him.
0: Yes,
1: but
0: big time.
1: Still, Knicks situation, congratulations to them.
0: The celebration.
1: Yeah, okay, so we're on the same mentality right now.
0: Was very, very interesting, as we all expected. I believe the official reporting was 63 arrests. We had 4 stabbings. We had a shooting. We had buses getting lit on fire. The city was burning down.
1: Like, imagine, like, you're coming to our country to watch the World Cup.
0: We had Brazilians running all over the place.
1: Well, I think the Brazilians were like, this reminds us of home.
0: Oh, no. Yeah, probably.
1: It's like we're in the favelas again.
0: It's horrible.
1: Oh,
0: you're probably right.
1: No,
0: probably
1: I mean, Brazil is a pretty chaotic country.
0: Sure,
1: it is.
0: And so they were right. They felt right at home.
1: They were running around in there like it was normal. And I was like, oh, my gosh, no.
0: Their game was at 2 p.m.?
1: Yeah, it was. It was a 2 p.m. kick.
0: The streets were really active all day.
1: Yeah.
0: I mean, for the pregame of that game, then you had, you know, the game itself, the watch parties and everything, and then you had the post game. The Brazilians were running all over the

0: be a good look on anybody, right? Like, that can't be good for anyone. But, yeah, I mean, that's not who we are.
1: I mean, what is it ever? I don't care who the bus belongs to. When is it ever a good idea to burn a bus in the middle of a street in the middle of a city? Like, what if that fire, like, spread and stuff? And, like, it could have been really dangerous.
0: Yeah.
1: Like, I saw a video of a guy who lived in an apartment right above where the bus was burning. And he was like, oh, man, the city's on fire. And he's just, like, watching from his window. Like, I would have been terrified. But you can't leave because the streets are absolutely packed. Like, packed in like sardines. Like, you can't go anywhere or do anything. So, it kind of creates a really dangerous situation where, like, okay, we have a wild fire going on here in the middle of a city with thousands and thousands of people just packed in that same little area. I don't know, man. It looked like a pretty scary scene to be at, but unforgettable for a lot of people, I'm sure.
0: Yeah, I'm right there with you.
1: I'm really curious to see also, too, sorry to interrupt, but the parade, the actual parade that they do for the championship, that's going to be packed out, too. Probably one of the craziest parades that we've probably ever seen in history.
0: Yeah, which I'm also curious, how do you have this parade? I mean, if these celebrations look like this, how can you... I don't know how I feel about having a parade for this championship game.
1: It's usually... Oh, you got to... I mean, you have to do it. You have to.
0: But that's scary. It's scary.
1: So, yeah. It's like, do you do it on a work day, too? Like, that... I mean...
0: And once again, you're going to have Europeans also visiting for the World Cup. We're going to be sitting there like... One, it's just like... It's crazy because, like, imagine, like, you just randomly were going to go watch... You got to America to go watch Qatar and Switzerland or... Yeah. Brazil, Morocco, and you get there, and the streets are swarmed with hundreds of thousands of people, and they're all celebrating, but there's also like rioting, kind of partially. Like it doesn't look like a safe scene,
1: right?
0: But and then like a week later, like
1: you see like smoke billowing three blocks down. Like what is going on? You've got Frank Sinatra blasting. You've got Jay-Z going on. You have all the watch parties happening. Like. Yeah, can you imagine?
0: Yeah.
1: Like, I have been to New York, and I will say, the amount of, like, New York... They blast their New York songs. Like, Frank Sinatra, you know... what's the one with... Not Alicia Keys. New York State, no. I don't even know. All the New York songs, they blast them over
0: Empire,
1: the
0: window. Empire State
1: Thank
0: of
1: you.
0: Mind.
1: Thank you. Empire State of Mind. You would hear that probably 12 times an hour.
0: Yeah.
1: Just walking in the street. Just be, like, homeless people on their bikes playing it, or just whatever. I mean, it was probably just blasting, and like they're like, what is this? What is this environment that we've walked into?
0: Yeah. I mean, overall, just insanity to see that. But, one, I think there's, like, what, 10 injuries to officers for the NYPD? I don't know. Like, it's just crazy because it's, like, it's such a good thing, but people make it into such a bad thing, which I'm just like, why does this happen? Like, why? Like, it was almost like... Isn't it bad how we knew it was guaranteed that people were going to get hurt?
1: It is.
0: Isn't that bad? Like, yeah. That's just, like, that's where I'm, like, kind of sitting here and just, like...
1: And then, like, after game four, too, you know...
0: I couldn't even enjoy, like, because I have no dog in this fight with the Knicks or the Spurs, right?
1: Sure,
0: I have no dog. But I couldn't even enjoy the Knicks winning just because I knew people were going to get hurt.
1: Right.
0: Is that, like, a bad thing, or is that reasonable?
1: Yeah, it's a bad thing, yeah. Yeah, no, I mean, it's the nature of the beast when it comes to these Knicks fans, and it's like, and then I go to social media, and I look at people, you know, the comments and everything under these posts of the violence that's going on, and it's like, those aren't New York fans, you know, they don't represent us and all this and that. It's like, well, they kind of do, though. Like, you know? From the outside looking in...
0: That is who you are.
1: Knicks fans.
0: That's quite literally like what you are expected to do. I mean, it's what's expected of you because that's what your city is just like put as its stigma. Like that's what it does.
1: Like I don't care if there's a few bad apples doing it. That's who's going to represent you.
0: Mm-hmm.
1: And then, you know, there's really nothing you can do about it either.
0: It's like
1: really hostile too. Like after game four, Wembanyama walking back to the hotel, got an egg thrown at the back of his head. Just like stuff like that, you know.
0: It's like when Chicago broke its record. Or broke the drought back in 2016.
1: Yeah.
0: I don't remember seeing stories like this. I don't remember seeing people act this way. And that's in Chicago.
1: Right.
0: You know, that city is just as much the same boat as what New York City is, you know, metro city, longtime drought, known for high violence, but they didn't act like that when their team won the championship.
1: I think Cubs fans are a little more civil, too, definitely. But I just don't know.
0: It's just despicable behavior.
1: There's no explaining it, though. But it is really sad to see, though, how just these Knicks fans, they flock in the thousands, and you've got just a few idiots who... I do love what Stephen A. Smith said about the matter when, like, the whole egg situation, you know, they were throwing stuff at Wembanyama and the teammates. Like, these guys are just cowarding behind rows and rows of people, thousands of people, right?
0: That's the most annoying thing.
1: Yeah, there's no consequences for their actions. They can get away with it because there's too many people for them to actually get found out.
0: And found out?
1: That's the sad thing.
0: Found out and or get retaliated against.
1: Exactly, yeah.
0: Because they know if they retaliate against them, well, I have 100 people with me that would want to get a piece of you with me. You know, which is just sissy. Like, it's just sissy behavior.
1: Yeah.
0: You know, yeah.
1: It's sad, truly.
0: No, it legitimately is. It's almost like, you know, because 90% of the time, 99% of the time, if you are in a town that just won a championship ever, you want to go experience it, right? Mm-hmm. Like, if the Saints were ever in the Super Bowl again, I guarantee you I'd be right there sitting in the city of New Orleans for that day because, man, would that be fun, right? Yeah. But NYC, count me out, yo. You wouldn't catch me dead. You wouldn't catch me dead in NYC the day they win a championship.
1: No way.
0: Also, I've always been very open about how I have zero desire to go to New York City.
1: That is true.
0: Yeah.
1: Now, I would recommend at least going and trying it out. It is a cool city. It for real is like a jungle, a concrete jungle. It's nuts, but it is, yeah, it's crazy. I definitely would not want to be there for a day like this, for sure.
0: No. And I get worried about them having a championship parade because, I mean, look, you're just opening the door for more...
1: Chaos.
0: Chaos, tomfoolery, however you want to describe it.
1: Injuries.
0: Just, yeah, a bad situation.
1: You name it, yeah. Yeah, it is sad, though, to see how many, like, officers got hurt and everything. Yeah. It's so many videos going out. It's honestly endless how many videos. Like, you see, like, those... Did you see the video of that buff Spurs fan? And he was, like, just literally a ring around him.
0: You see him, like, everywhere he moved, like, it would part, like,
1: yeah,
0: the Red
1: back
0: Sea.
1: Down. Yes! Nobody wanted to actually confront the guy.
0: It was crazy, man. Like,
1: everyone just wanted to, like, reach out, get a jab in, and then go back to the crowd, you know?
0: Yeah.
1: Nobody wanted to get out there and actually square up with him one-on-one. Which, that's so sad, dude. Like... That's pathetic, honestly.
0: Well, yeah.
1: I mean, to be fair, I wouldn't want to square up with him either.
0: Well, like, yeah, this guy kept coming up behind him and hitting him in the head, and he'd turn around, chase the guy.
1: Yeah.
0: And then
1: he'd run back in the crowd.
0: He'd catch him and start punching him, and then another guy would come and hit him. It's like hyenas, you know? Just hyenas.
1: Thank you. The Lion King. The hyena scene. They just run and jump and get a bite at you.
0: And then they run away,
1: back.
0: And they come back and run away and go back and run away.
1: And they just tick at you.
0: All it is. Yep. That's all it was. Yeah. No, it's a... It's not good, and I also hate that, because that's the thing, right, is like there are people who are definitely enjoying America with their trip to the World Cup,
1: yeah.
0: But there's also people who are experiencing those behaviors and actions happening in New York City, and I just can't help but feel like I'm sorry, like this isn't who we are, but you're here experience our country, and that's what you're going through.
1: And I just know so many people just hanging out in restaurants or bars and everything after the game, they were probably explaining that to a lot of people, and that was probably a lot of the conversations going on. It was just the select few that we see on social media, and so now the public just views New York like that. But it's the select few that are running around in the streets just causing chaos just to do it, because they know that it's like the 1 or 2 days that they can actually get away with it. And it's really giving New York a bad look. But unfortunately... We've already seen this with, like, other playoff games and stuff, too, right? Like, you know, it's nothing new, unfortunately, this year. This is just the I don't know, New York, there's so many people that there's so many bad apples, unfortunately. Yeah. But it's definitely not the majority of their fan base. But still, I imagine just such an unforgettable day with, like, just being in the crowds and the civil people out there, they probably really enjoyed it. Just, you know, hanging out, singing the New York theme songs, all that stuff, and just, you know, having a good time. But I don't know. Congrats to the Knicks. You know, this hour's flying by. You know, we got to talk storylines from this season because, you know, now that it is over, what do we expect moving to the offseason? Our NBA talk's definitely not over yet. I mean, we have the NBA draft coming up here in T-minus 8 days.
2: Yeah.
1: If I'm not mistaken, 8 days, a little over a week. So we've got the NBA draft coming up quickly, a very deep draft, too. Now, you know, I don't have much as much buy-in, I guess, to this draft because, well, the teams that I follow the most don't really have much going on. You know, the Magic, they don't have a first-round pick. They traded that away for Desmond Bane. And the New Orleans Pelicans, they don't have a first-round pick either because they sent this year's pick to Atlanta last year to trade up from 23 to 13 to pick up Derek Queen. So neither of those teams have a first-round pick this year. The Florida Gators, you know, none of them are getting picked up outside of Xavier Lee because they're all coming back. And, yeah, we'll see how the draft goes. It is a very deep draft, though. We have a lot of talent coming out, a lot of great freshmen, a lot of big-time seniors, too, moving into the draft. So, you know, it's definitely something we'll be talking about here for the week to come. Storylines, apparently the Celtics have laid a trade offer for Giannis Antetokounmpo in front of the Bucks. So we'll see if that's, you know, a scenario that could happen. And I know, you know, they're looking for like a third team to be a potential suitor for that trade to really make it work for logistics. So we could be seeing a three-team deal involving Giannis or Jaylen Brown potentially here soon. Trey Murphy for the Pelicans. I know he's a hot name around here for the Pels fans. He could be getting traded this week. You know, I know the Pacers and the Detroit Pistons are tied to him, so we'll see what's next for Trey Murphy, if that's a situation that could potentially happen here over the next week or two. There's so many storylines. We'll talk about it. You know, what to look forward to here for the season. That's something we'll talk about tomorrow. Apparently, we'll have to dive into Omaha a little bit more tomorrow, too. We do have the week to do it, but...
0: Yeah, and today will be some good games. Bama, they're on the cusp of being eliminated. They'll take on Texas today. More than likely, they will be eliminated. A lot to say about this. Troy upsetting Ole Miss yesterday.
1: Huge.
0: Ole Miss is the first team out of Omaha.
1: Crazy.
0: Very big surprise. First time since 1972 that Ole Miss goes 0-2 in Omaha. I think that's their ninth appearance. So, yeah, we haven't seen them do this in quite some time. But...
1: And it was Troy's first ever win in Omaha, right?
0: Correct, yeah. First time. I mean, Troy, what a year they've had athletically. You know, the winning the Sun Belt, going to the NCAA tournament, having a bowl game, going to the baseball tournament, going to Omaha. Just things that we've never seen out of a mid-major ever across the board. A very incredible year for them. So congratulations to them once again. They will get to dance on, but they will have to tango with the Mountaineers of West Virginia again tomorrow.
1: Tango West V. Yeah, that'll be fun. Do you want to bring up Pat McAfee and Rocco's? I don't know. I was about to, but I don't know if we have time or whatnot. But
0: I mean,
1: weird situation with the manager of Rocco's and which is the famous bar over there at Omaha.
0: Apparently, that place isn't loved by locals. By the way,
1: really?
0: Yeah, doesn't surprise me. If that's the actions that guy gives off, which. One, boneheaded decision. So for those of you who are unaware, I would assume most of you that listen to a sports radio show on your way to work or whatever you're doing this morning would be familiar with Pat McAfee.
1: Sure.
0: And who he is in the sports world. Definitely the most famous and most rich sports analyst out there. I guess probably Stephen A. can combat that take a little bit, but I would run with Pat McAfee.
1: He's one of the top three out there.
0: Yeah.
1: Yep.
0: If you don't know who Pat McAfee is outside of ESPN, he loves to drink. He's from and graduated from West Virginia, played football there, and he also just loves being around in a group of people, and he loves spending money. If you're not familiar with his game day segment where he lets people kick field goals for $250,000, well, yeah, that's what he did every Saturday for the past 2 years during the college football season. Nonetheless, those of you who don't know, Rocco's has a shot challenge that $5 a Jello shot. The team who has the most fans buy Jello shots, they win. It really just seems like a way that Rocco's gets to benefit off this more than anything else. But Pat McAfee found out that, like, I think 30% of the proceeds do go to charity.
1: Yeah.
0: So the day before West Virginia was supposed to play on Friday, he walked in there and was like, I want to spend $100,000. And the GM of Rocco said, oh, your check would bounce, by the way. Like, he's like, oh, no, your check would bounce. Was being a complete arrogant idiot to the guy who makes probably $100 million a year doing sports
1: broadcasts. Why? He's turning down money for his bar.
0: Turning down money.
1: What's the logic here?
0: I guess he was mad because they didn't call ahead, which I'm just like, why would anyone know that you have to call ahead?
1: Yeah.
0: So just didn't make sense. I could probably talk about it more, but
1: we'll get into it tomorrow for sure. I mean, more of what Omaha
0: boneheaded by that guy to shoot down Pat McAfee. He was probably going to give him the most money they ever saw this weekend, and now that's probably out of the picture.
1: Yeah, idiot. I don't know. Pretty crazy, but that happened. Omaha coming up tonight, so we'll talk about what happened over the weekend as well. You know, so much going on. UFC Freedom 250, obviously, we talked about that in hour one, but you know, as far as today goes, we have the Rays and Dodgers. We're kicking off that series 9:10 first pitch tonight over there on the West Coast. So we'll see, can the Rays tango with the Dodgers here for game one? We'll see Spain and Cabo Verde play at 11 a.m. today, Belgium and Egypt at 2, and some other World Cup games here for this afternoon. But enjoy your Monday. And unless I'm missing anything, Omaha.
0: Yeah, you got Omaha today. You'll have Texas taking on Bama, and then Georgia taking on Oklahoma. I would assume Georgia's going to win. I would assume Texas is going to win. But yeah, that'll do it.
1: Yeah, have a great Monday. And from Zach Schroeder and Justin Patrick, we'll see you tomorrow at 7 a.m. here for the Morning Sports Take on Fox Sports Pensacola, 101.1 FM.
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1: Hey, man, forget them picks. 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
0: Hosted by Dan Patrick and joined by the four Danettes.
2: Brunson down the lane. Lefty layup ties the game. It's the first 40-point night in the finals in Knicks franchise history. It's happening, Knicks fans. It's happening. It's been 53 years. But for this moment, it was well worth the wait. A playoff run that'll go down in history and a team that will live forever. The New York Knicks are NBA champions.
3: We absolutely dominated for most of the series.
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0: This is Dan Patrick.
5: 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World Cup Friday night, basketball Saturday, hockey Sunday, UFC Sunday night at the White House. Whew. Come on in, stay a while. On this Monday, Hour 1, Fritzy's here, Dylan's here, Marv, Paulie, yours truly in the back room, guys, as well. As we always do every Monday, best and worst of the weekend, what you saw that you liked, you didn't like. 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We say good morning to our radio affiliates around the country. 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Poll question, play of the day, stat of the day, all of that forthcoming. We'll talk to Jay Wright, former Villanova head coach. He'll join us in about 20 minutes from now. Reggie Miller stops by. Marv Albert, Hall of Fame broadcaster. He was on the call the last time the Knicks won the NBA championship. We'll start with that, with the Knicks beating the Spurs. That was Saturday night. They win it 4-1. And I think history is probably going to show this as, oh, 4-1, it only went 5. Well, keep this in mind, that the Spurs, if I looked at their chances of winning, okay, in the 4 games they lost, they were 91% chance to win game 1, 72% chance to win game 2, 99% chance to win game 4, 95% chance to win game 5. They had double-digit leads. It just felt like they ran out of gas. And give credit to the Knicks, because you wanted to have a team that had something in the tank, and they did, and that something was Jalen Brunson. If you look at the time spent leading in the NBA Finals, the Spurs led 72% of the time. The Knicks 24%, 4% of the series was tied. You know, 4-1 feels like a blowout, but it wasn't. You know, the Spurs were in these games. It was just, you're waiting for a moment, and the moment never happened. But the moment did happen for the Knicks. And congratulations to them, certainly their fans, and Jalen Brunson is your MVP. And he spoke about playing with these guys to win the championship.
6: Words can't describe it, but I'll say I put a lot of time and effort into trying to be the best player I can be to try and help a team win. Just really thankful I have the organization, the coaching staff, my teammates, to have my back every single day. I think that means the most to me.
5: So we'll talk to his college coach, Jay Wright. He'll join us coming up. And I know this is a narrative that it still seems to be people are not going to get off this podium. You didn't think Jalen Brunson could be. You're absolutely right. And you know what? Everybody else thought the same way. So for everybody who wants to point out that we didn't think he could be a number one, his own head coach in college, Jay Wright, is on record as saying he did not think he could be this. He thought he might be a 2 or a 3 on a championship team. So move on from that. Enjoy your championship. I never understood this when you win a championship and then you want to vent at everybody. It's 53 years. Be excited. Embrace it. It was a wonderful moment for you and for the city. For the San Antonio Spurs, I think Wemby got exposed in a variety of ways here. I think he came off as petty. I think he came off occasionally as a guy who will give a cheap shot. I didn't like, you know, sort of how he ended the series. Go find Jalen Brunson. I mean, Jalen Brunson was all class. Take this moment here to kind of say, look, I'm going to congratulate you. He didn't. He walked away. Now, I know there's chaos when you win a championship. Jalen Brunson went over to the coaching staff of the Spurs to congratulate them on a great series. Keep this in mind. When Wemby, remember when he had the foul that should have been a flagrant? Okay. In the moment should have been flagrant. Brunson didn't do anything. You know, he didn't say, hey, I want you to rough him up. He didn't do anything like that. He was class all the way. And, I mean, he got caught up in the emotion. He's a guy who's probably been, I don't know, taken for granted, you know, probably doubted most of his career. But he showed that he can be as clutch as any player we've seen in recent history. Now, we already, I'm listening yesterday, and analysts were saying, you know, he's going to move up that list of greatest players of all time. Slow down. He had a wonderful year. Shai Gilgeous is back-to-back MVP and won a title. People already have Jalen Brunson as best player in the game. Jalen Brunson's a great player, okay? But we don't have to get into compare and contrast. Just enjoy it. How about we wait till after the parade, okay? That's Thursday. Get the parade. Then if you want to get into, is he the greatest Nick of all time? He's not the greatest Nick of all time. Willis Reed is, or Walt Frazier, the greatest Knicks of all time. They won two titles, 70 and 73. Okay? Brunson gets there. Now you can have a conversation, but be fair to his predecessors. And it's not like Jalen Brunson is saying, I'm the greatest player in franchise history. Patrick Ewing didn't win. By the way, I reached out to Patrick Ewing after they won, and I said, congratulations. And he said, finally a world champion. And I loved it. That's all. Finally a world champion. And he's an ambassador for the team, but he was there, courtside. And, you know, this is a team, it didn't matter. And I've said this before during the series, they're going to play better on the road than they will at home. And they did. Like, that's a closeout game. That's Brunson saying to Victor Wembanyama, all right, you want to try to punk me? You want to point that you're in my, you know, I'm in your head or whatever it is, or I'm in your head? I'm going to go by you and shoot a layup. Like, okay, I'm doing this on your home court. I thought it was a message sent without trying, because that's not who Brunson is. That was, okay, all right, you might be the future. You might be the unicorn. I'm going to go to your place, and I'm going to close this out on your floor. You need to learn something from that. And give credit to Jalen Brunson and the Knicks. Like, it was every night somebody else. But Brunson, you put up 45 in a closeout game. Now you're in elite company. And we also, we'd like to do this. Well, where do they rank in history? Where's this season? Well, they weren't great during the regular season. They were good. And look, did I think the Celtics were better than them? Yes, I did. The Hawks, they're not good. Sixers, not good. I thought Boston was going to be the team coming out of the East. But we tend to look at, well, who did they beat? The last four NBA champions, these are the seeded teams. This is the teams they went through. So the Nuggets in 2023, they played an 8, a 4, a 7, and 8. The Celtics in 24, 8, 4, 6, 5. The Thunder, 8, 4, 6, 4. The Knicks, 6, 7, 4, and 2.

0: Brought to you by Panini America. In other words, if we're going to bring up, well, the Knicks didn't play anybody. Well, did the Nuggets? No. Celtics? Eh. Thunder? Eh. I mean, the Knicks beat a 6, a 7, a 4, and a 2 seed. Okay, it's all right. But where do they rank? Oh, they better than the 2017 Warriors who went 16-1. I would say no. But I don't want to, you know, that's not the argument that I wanted to have today. Instead of looking at something that was truly magical and enjoying that, the 0-1 Lakers went 15-1. Are they better than them? No, they're not. The 83-76ers who went 12-1, are they better than them? No. Now, in my opinion, I got Bulls in 1991, 15-2. No. Spurs in 99, 15-2. No. 89 Pistons, 15-2. The Knicks went 16-3. Are they one of the great teams of all time? Sure. I don't know how long the list is, but you get into this comparing and I told you so, and you miss out on the enjoyment of all of this. And we've seen this with a lot of fans for some reason. You know, when you get a surprise team, well, you didn't believe in them. Yeah, you're right. That's the beauty of sports. Like, I didn't think Hoosiers, they were going to win the title, the championship in the movie. I bet against them. But, you know, Indiana football, that's what makes this great. The Seattle Seahawks, I mean, that's why we watch. The Knicks won the title. I don't care who they went through. And yes, did they win by almost 15 points per game? That's impressive. That's an all-time record. 14.9 points, all of their victories. Enjoy it. Celebrate it. Although, don't torch a bus or do stupid things like people were doing. Yes, Marvin.
1: And the thing about the teams that they swept, you got to think about the 76ers. If I just say the names, they beat a team with Joel Embiid, Tyrese Maxey, and Paul George. The Cavaliers, James Harden, Donovan Mitchell, Evan Mobley. They made them look like they couldn't compare to the Knicks.
0: The Knicks were 3-1 when they were down by 15 or more points in the postseason. The rest of the NBA with that stat, 6-58.

0: 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The Hurricanes over my Golden Knights. They win the Stanley Cup 4-2. USA on Friday night over Paraguay. And they'll face Australia this upcoming Friday. What's poll question for the first hour of the program? Once again, former Villanova head coach Jay Wright will join us in about 10 minutes.
1: Well, you mentioned it earlier, Dan, but best event of the weekend, Stanley Cup Final, NBA Finals, UFC 250, or the World Cup. It's a loaded weekend. Well, did you have a favorite?
0: Oh, I thought you were going to... Well, the basketball, it's 53 years. And I remember when they won in 1970 and 1973. And they were on tape delay. But, you know, I've always been such a big basketball fan. I would say that. I almost said that would trump the other ones. But then, you know, what President Trump did at the White House with that crowd. I mean, that was a pretty crazy. I'm not a UFC fan. But I was watching the spectacle that it was. The hockey, you know, give credit to, you know, the Hurricanes to beat the Golden Knights in Vegas. Somebody's got to go pick up John Tortorella's clothes there. They're still in Carolina. But I would say the NBA. I mean, the United States, I love what they, you know, it felt like, hey, we might have some offense here. Instead of, let's keep it close and have Tim Howard, you know, play great defense as our goalie. This feels like, all right, maybe we've got a little bit of firepower there. I know it's Paraguay, but I'm looking for little victories here. If they get to the round of 16, great. Do I expect them to get further? I don't, but if they do, be fun. What else do you have?
1: If they do make it further, will you say, I knew the entire time they were going to make it?
0: Apparently that's what you need to do. You got to keep reminding people of all the things that you do right or that you remember. Or I said that. What else?
1: What's your opinion of Wemby after this series? Better, worse, or unchanged?
0: I'm going to talk about that because I did mention that, you know, he's got some things to learn. I you know I'm a big fan of Wemby. I didn't think he came off well in the NBA Finals. But I keep thinking back, he's 22. And at times he acted 22. We'll take a break. We'll talk to Jay Wright. Your phone calls, as we always do every Monday. Marv Albert, Marv, the marvelous one, will join us a little later. Reggie Miller as well. We're back after this on the Dan Patrick Show. 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
3: And Reggie Miller. We make way for the Hall of Fame coach, Jay Wright. Of course, becoming a Hall of Fame coach at Villanova and got to see some of his players on display. What are you like being around you if we were watching the game?
13: Good question, Dan. I sit at home alone with my wife, and it's like I'm watching a game film after game. I'm getting a little crazy with some decisions sometimes that our guys make, but I got my wife there to just say, like, chill, man. Just settle down, man. Settle down.
3: Are you yelling at the TV?
13: I'm more like yelling at the guys, like McCann, what are you doing? No, just then calm myself. I kind of expect excellence from them as I did when I was coaching them, but I'm just a fan. That's why I sit by myself. So nobody has to deal with it, especially McHale doesn't have to deal with it.
3: What'd you say to Josh Hart after game four, where he could have been the reason or one of the reasons why they lost that game in the closing minutes?
13: Oh, Dan, that was the only game I went to. That was an incredible experience in itself. But I was down on the court after the game, and he came up to me from behind, and he said, I was talking to Tim Thomas and Rick Brunson. He came up to me from behind. He said, I know, coach, I blew a layup, but I didn't box out. I know. And I was like, yo, dude, I'm not here to yell at you, man. I'm proud of you. I'm not here to yell at you.
3: When did you know that you had something special with these players? Not just Brunson, but, you know, Bridges with Hart.
13: You know, each one of them was different. Like, there was a time when Jalen Brunson was a freshman. He came in really highly touted. Ryan Arcidiacono was our starting point guard at the time. He was a senior, and Jalen won. We were in a preseason NIT. Jalen won the MVP. I think he won the MVP. Yeah, he did. And he was kind of playing to win the MVP as a freshman. And the other guys on the team afterwards kind of laughed at him like, dude, you know, you got the MVP, but it was about we all could have done it, but we were trying to win the tournament. And he got it right away. Like, he didn't – right after that, he completely changed. And Mikal Bridges used to go against Josh Hart in practice, and I watched Josh just beat the hell out of him. And because Mikal was skinny, he was redshirting his freshman year, and Josh was always strong. And Mikal would always just get right back up, never complain, come right back at him. And we all in his sit out year, we all said, like, this is something special. And Josh, as a freshman, would just take huge shots. I remember at Purdue, just taking shots that you would say, oh my God, no. And then they go in and you just be like, all right, Josh. He had that from the beginning, and so with each one of them, you knew they were special at a certain point.
3: And with Jalen, I talked to Calipari last week. He said that you guys were competing, that you both were recruiting Jalen Brunson. Did he call you, I think, from a tournament like West Virginia and said, hey, I'm coming after the same guy you're going after?
13: Yeah, we always did. We would always talk about recruiting, and we never beat him ever for a recruit. But usually the guys we would get that he was recruiting, at some point he would make a decision to go after somebody else. He even has a place at the Jersey Shore in Lavalette and not in Ocean City where I go to, because he was looking in Ocean City. And I said, dude, I have to deal with you all year. I can't come down to my Jersey Shore spot and look at you again. So you can't stay in Ocean City. Pick anywhere but Ocean City. But it's really true. We never beat them. There was a point at the end. I can't remember who they got, but they kind of went in another direction, which allowed us to kind of get Jalen. But we were talking the whole time.
3: We're talking to Jay Wright, Hall of Fame coach and former Villanova head coach, winning national championships there. When you look at Brunson, you even said this publicly, that you didn't think he was a one. Maybe he was going to be a two, a complimentary, kind of the way he was in Dallas, or maybe a three on a championship team. What is it about him that makes him made for these moments here?
13: Dan, I think he just proved it to everybody, and proved it to me. I really thought the Dallas situation, when Luka Doncic was kind of the go-to guy, maybe the little bit more wild scorer but dominant physical player, and Jalen was kind of the brains of the team and the leader and the go-to guy when you needed him. I thought that was perfect for him. And when he made the decision to go to New York, I don't think he asked my opinion. I think he was just kind of talking it through, kind of telling me what he was going to do. And I didn't tell him what to do, but he specifically said, like, I want to lead a team. And I said, you know, go for it, my man. You got to trust yourself. But what he has done is taken, and he did this in high school, and he did it in college, and now he's done it in the NBA, which has blown my mind. He's taken his perceived inadequacies, like being too small, being too slow, not being athletic enough, and figured out how people are defending him and how to use that to his advantage. And his changing speeds, his physicality, his footwork, he uses that based on the fact that people don't think he's athletic. He's more athletic than people think. He's faster than people think. He's actually bigger than people think, too. They say he's 6'1". He's bigger than 6'1". But he uses that all to his advantage and holds no grudge against anybody that thinks that of him. He just does it to prove it to himself.
3: What is it that you taught these players that has helped them be successful in the NBA? What did they learn at Villanova?
13: I think, first of all, they brought a lot to the table, especially all three of them have parents that would say to them when they would struggle, you know, what does coach say? Listen to coach, which sounds simple, but it's so rare with great players. I think the one thing that they all brought a lot of talent, they brought a lot of competitiveness. Our mantra at Villanova was the word attitude, that you control your attitude on each play and you control your attitude on each day. So regardless of what happened in the game before, that next day, you got to come with a clear mind, positive attitude, learn from your mistakes, be humble based on your positive plays and your successes, and then get better the next day. Get better the next play. Have a clear mind the next play. I think that's probably what they took from us the most. And they've definitely added their own version of it in a highly successful way.
3: And what I loved about the teams that you built is you looked at this as not 1 year. I'm building a team. I hope they stay three. Maybe they stay 4 years. And it's such a luxury now for a coach to be able to let them play when a game is on the line. Like, I don't have to micromanage them. And I always got into this with Calipari. I said, John, you can't have these one and dones because they're still kids when they get to the tournament. And that's why, you know, they get knocked off. But did you, I don't know if you settled for this or did you avoid, you wanted one and dones, I'm guessing, You just didn't get them, and then all of a sudden you decide to have a different blueprint?
13: No, that's exactly what it was, Dan. Like all of these guys, and a lot of the guys that John got, we recruited, and we said to them, look, you might be one and done, and if you are, great, but you have to come to Villanova with the mentality that you're going to be a part of something bigger than yourself, and that your best chance of being the best player you can be is being a part of this program and striving to get better every day. If you want to just go and play your way and put your talents on display for the NBA, there's other places where you can do that extremely well. But Josh, Jalen, Mikhail, all the guys that came with them to Villanova came with the idea that I want to go to the NBA, but I want to be the best student I can be. All three of them graduated. I want to be the best student I can be. I want to be the best person I can be. I want to be the best player. I have a lot of room I have to grow. I want to do that at Villanova, and then I want to be ready when I get to the NBA. I don't want to have to learn when I get to the NBA.
3: Do you miss coaching now? I mean, this time of the year, you're in the Garden for game four. Do you have to say to your wife, you know, maybe I could coach again?
13: You know what, Dan? I know that I'm done because I'm sitting there at the Garden and I'm watching Mike Brown stick with I'm watching him stick with Alvarado at the end of the game, and I'm thinking to myself, oh my God, if this doesn't work, they're going to kill him. I don't miss this at all. I thought that was such a gutsy move in game four.
3: Yeah.
13: And I look at those guys and I watch a bad call and I look at Mike Brown and I think to myself, he's dying inside. I know he's dying. So I really enjoy being a fan. I really don't miss it.
3: Is that the best sporting event you ever been to? Aside from winning a couple of national titles, but
13: no. You know what? That's that night. I didn't go to any games. I only went up to that game because Rick Brunson texted me and asked me to come. And so I knew it was kind of coming from the guys. And our driver couldn't get our car within six blocks of the Garden. So I knew we were going to have to get out of there and walk six blocks to get to our car. And it just looked like it wasn't going to be their night. And I thought, like, in the third quarter, I was like, I want to get out of here. I want to get back to Philly. But I knew I had to stop and see the guys afterwards. So I wanted to stay and see them. So thank God I stayed, because singing Frank Sinatra's New York, New York with 18,500 people, singing Jay-Z's Empire State of Mind, being on the court, hugging John Starks and Marbury and Spike Lee and Tim Thomas and Jalen and Josh and Mikhail. That truly was one of the greatest sporting events I've ever been to.
3: Do you feel like you won a national championship?
13: You know what? In my heart, I don't know if it compares to there's a unique feeling in my heart that, you know, they took me on this ride with them and all of us at Villanova, and we're a small, small part of it just as fans. But I woke up the day after like, we won, man. I feel so good. It's over. And there was even a sense of relief too. Like when I won it as a coach, there's a sense of relief, like it's over. We didn't blow it.
3: Were you going to game six?
13: I don't think so. If they would have asked me to, because they know I don't like to go to the games. If they would have asked me to, I would have. But I think they were so focused in, dialed in, I think they were beyond like worrying about me at that point. So I probably not.
3: You had a suit on. It was like you were ready to coach.
13: No, man. I was a pure fan and enjoying every minute of it. And actually at game four, I got sick to sit next to Billy Lang, who was one of our former assistants at Villanova, who's now on the Knicks staff. He's in development. And to have him on one side, Patty on the other, watching those guys, it was really one of the best sporting events I've ever seen in my life and experienced. And I've never done it like that as a fan.
3: Well, congratulations. You know, whatever part you take in this, well-deserved, because those players, they have something different. Maybe not the best players, but they're the best players in the moment for that team, and you certainly felt that way watching them. But congratulations, Coach.
13: Thanks, Dan. Great being with you, buddy.
3: That's Jay Wright. He won a couple national championships. Yeah, I would understand that. Being a coach and you're watching your former players and you're getting back into that, I'm coaching them, but I can't coach them. They have a coach. The tenseness of that, I got to stay. We're getting blown out. I got to talk to them after the game. Oh, my gosh, they're going to win this game. Now it looks like, yeah, I always believed in you guys when you're down 29. I wasn't leaving. But good stuff, though. I couldn't help but think, what was Dante DiVincenzo thinking? Another Villanova. All right. Did we settle on a poll question, Dylan?
14: Yeah, I put those two up there, Dan. You want some early results?
3: Sure, why not?
14: Best event of the weekend, the Stanley Cup Final, NBA Finals, UFC 250, or the World Cup. By a narrow margin, the World Cup is beating out the NBA Finals, 33%.
3: Right. Yeah, I watched a lot of the World Cup. It was fun. You know, Ivory Coast, you know, there are certain countries where you go, yeah, why not? It's kind of like I'm looking for my Sacramento Kings of the World Cup. Like, nobody's going to watch this team, but I'm going to watch this team. And then all of a sudden, I'm rooting. And my wife sees me where I go, yeah! And then she goes, Team USA? I go, no, Ivory Coast. She's like, what? And I go, yeah, watching Ivory Coast. Yeah, Dill.
14: Yeah, my Bosnia-Herzegovina squad had a nice 1-1 tie against Canada on Friday.
3: Yeah.
14: That was fun.
3: Yes. Yeah, Paulie.
15: Curaçao got its first goal ever. That was awesome.
3: Yes. All right, we'll take a break. 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By the way, days since the last New York sports title. For the Knicks, it's been 2 days. The Giants, it's been 5,244 days. The Yankees, 6,067. The Rangers, 11,689. 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
4: Now the face-off at center ice. Net still empty for Vegas. And now here's a turnover. A chance for Ehlers. Bingo! 3-0 Carolina. And you can start to polish the Stanley Cup. The Canes right now are 68 seconds away from winning their second NHL title.
5: 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Congratulations, Chris.
6: Hey. Hey, thanks, Dan. Yeah, being a big Knick fan since 1968, Saturday's win was awesome. And the way the team's been constructed, they could challenge the Spurs and Thunder the next couple of years. And along with Wemby and SGA, you have to shoehorn Jalen Brunson's name in there for the future face of the league. And I'm so glad when the Knicks beat the Spurs for the NBA Cup, they never raised a banner in Madison Square Garden. Now 4 or 5 months later, they beat the Spurs again for the real deal, and they have a legit banner to raise to the rafters, and they can raise the other one too. And in the deciding game for the title, Jalen Brunson came through in a historical way to earn MVP. And last week, Dan, you talked about Walt Clyde Frazier's deciding game 7 in 1970. 36 points, 19 assists, 7 rebounds, and the team's best defender, and those are unheard of numbers back then. And Clyde did not get the MVP, basically because of the great Willis Reed storyline. But to this day, Clyde's still a little salty about that, and I don't blame him. It'd be like giving OG Anunoby the MVP over Brunson because of his magical block and tipping in Game 4. And lastly, Dan, the Knicks down double digits in all 5 games and down 22 against Cleveland, 29 against the Spurs, and win both. And like you said, in the NBA Finals, trailed 72% of the time. Man, there's 2 undeniable certainties in life when it comes to this New York Knicks team. No deficit is too big and no guard is too small as Jalen Brunson leads the New York Knicks to their first title in 53 years. Thanks for the time, Dan.
5: All right, Chris. Yeah. Wemby's got to get in better shape. Usually you think with youth, he's 22. He was gassed. I mean, this is a long, long, long season. And most of these players, you know, maybe you're playing 30 games in a season in college. Wemby seemed really exhausted. It felt like every game. When you're missing your free throws, I always look, you know, when somebody is missing shots, front-end shots, you know, they're tired, they don't have their legs, and it certainly showed with Wemby. I thought he played really well. He didn't play great. He had to play great for them to win this championship. Jalen Brunson didn't play great, but when he needed to play great, he did. And that's why I brought up, you know, we don't need to put Brunson at the head of the line, greatest Knick of all time. Now, I think what he did will be remembered sort of like Joe Namath when, you know, the Jets were big underdogs. Now, the Knicks weren't underdogs. The Jets were 17-point underdogs against the Colts in 1969, and Joe guaranteed the Super Bowl. But, you know, that's it. I mean, Joe Namath, when you think of the Jets, you still think of Joe Namath because he won a championship. Brunson, after 53 years, you can single him out. And rightfully so. But don't forget about Walt Frazier. You go for 36, 19, 7 rebounds, 6 steals. You're playing against Jerry West and the Lakers. Don't forget about that performance. And they also won in 1973. Yes, Marv.

0: I think I said it last week. Brunson's probably in that Reggie Jackson category where he might not be a Knick as long as Walt Frazier or Patrick Ewing, but what he did here, you'll always remember. Reggie Jackson was only a Yankee for about 5 years.
1: Yeah.
0: But you still remember why he's called Mr. October.
1: Yeah, great point. Yes, Dylan.
2: I mean, Jalen Brunson's own dad said Patrick Ewing is the best Knick he's ever seen.
1: Alex in Utah. Hi, Alex. What do you have for me?
3: Good morning, gentlemen. Best and worst of the weekend. So, I mean, gosh, wait. Yeah, so happy for Christmas here at ESPN. Boy, that was just, this morning's just been salt in the wound. So, worst of the weekend, just watching my Spurs just collapse. It was, I mean, they got outplayed. The morning after, I was like waking up from like a breakup where you're like, I know that didn't happen, right? This is just in my head. And then you hear all these little reminders that just remind you of like how promising it was. And then it just how it collapsed. And oh boy. Yeah. I thought I was feeling good, but it's just all coming back.
1: All right. Well, thank you, Alex. Gus in LA. Hey, Gus.
4: Good morning, Mr. Patrick. Hope you and the boys had a great weekend. Not worst of the weekend, but heartbreak of the weekend. For the second time in his career, Yoshinobu Yamamoto has carried a no-hitter into the ninth inning, only to lose it on the first batter of the inning with a solo shot to finish off with a one-hitter. The best of the weekend, I know that you touched about it a little bit earlier about where does this rank the Knicks. However, I'm not talking about dominance because we saw the Lakers back in the day with the dynasty. We saw the Bulls back in the day. But when we talk about finals teams, of showing the never say die attitude, the resiliency of this team being down so much, and even when the finals started, everybody's like, who's going to guard Wemby? No one's going to stop Wemby. This team is young. This team is that. Nobody gave the Knicks a chance except for those wearing orange and blue. Where does this Knicks team rank? Because they were the funnest I think I've ever seen. You both have a great week.
1: Thank you, Gus. Yeah, it was always entertaining, but it was true to form. And I started watching the game, and I said, Knicks will go down double digits. I'm watching with two Knicks fans. They're like, why are you hating? And I go, no. You watch. They'll be down 12. They'll be down 14. And they'll come back. And then they were down 12 and 14, and they came back. I said, no, I don't have a bias here. Like, I love a storyline. If you say Jalen Brunson's going to win a title and he's going to do it in dramatic fashion, awesome. If you said Wemby was going to win, awesome. I thought the Knicks were going to win. But I did want Wemby to play well. I've been on that bandwagon a long time just because I've seen a lot of unique players in, 60 years watching the sport. And when you see somebody like this, but he's got to start talking to some people who are going to get him in shape. And I think that was the biggest thing that stood out is he's going to get roughed up a little bit just because of his build. But, he can add some weight, but he needs to have endurance. He needs to be in better shape than the guys who were going to be trying to rough him up. Red in Georgia. Hey, Red.
5: Good morning, Dan and Dennis. Man, thanks for taking the call, Dan. What I noticed about this Spurs team, man, down the stretch in the fourth quarter, they realized that their youth was a problem. And they found out in a veteran player like De'Aaron Fox, he is not the player in the fourth quarter that they need. And then you take a lot of time when those guards was going into Wemby in the paint or whether they throwing him an alley-oop. It seemed it wasn't coming from a natural easy. Alley-oop's supposed to be easy. They just throw it up there, hope he go get it. He try to get it at an awkward position. And they need to work with him together, the guards and Wemby, and where his position, where he want the ball
1: in. Well, he has to get in better position. But he's got to get in better shape. Our resident Knicks fan, Rob, is going to be in the confessional. 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
11: Hurricanes shut out the Golden Knights 3-0 in Game 6 from Vegas to win their first Stanley Cup title since 06. Canes captain Jordan Staal took home the Conn Smythe Trophy for playoff MVP.
12: I believed in what we were trying to build in Carolina, and I was just an amazing feeling to be able to build something like that and then top it all off with this. It's an absolute dream come true.
11: Rod Brind'Amour became the first person in NHL history to win the Stanley Cup as a team's captain and head coach. In baseball, the Rockies smacked 6 homers to set a franchise record for runs with a 23-9 bashing of the A's in Vegas. At the FIFA World Cup, Germany crushed Curacao 7-1 in Houston. Japan and Netherlands played to a 2-2 draw in Arlington. Ivory Coast beat Ecuador 1-0 in Philly, and Sweden took down Tunisia 5-1 in Mexico. That's sports. I'm Ron DeMoss.
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2: Brunson down the lane. Lefty layup ties the game. It's the first 40-point night in the finals in Knicks franchise history. It's happening, Knicks fans. It's happening. It's been 53 years. But for this moment, it was well worth the wait. A playoff run that'll go down in history and a team that will live forever. The New York Knicks are NBA champions.
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5: Hour two on this Monday. Dan and the Danettes, Dan Patrick Show. Congratulations to the Knicks. Congratulations to the Carolina Hurricanes. Both champions. 877-3DP-SHOW, email address, dp@danpatrick.com, Twitter handle at DP Show. In an hour from now, the legendary voice, Marv Albert, Hall of Famer. He was on the call back in 1970 and 1973 when the Knicks won their titles. Reggie Miller will stop by as well. You had Wemby say after the game that the Spurs dominated for the most part. And for the most part, he's right. They were had a 91% chance to win game one, 72% chance to win game two, 99% chance to win game four, 95% chance to win game five. Well, they lost those games. Time spent leading the entire NBA Finals. The Spurs led 72% of the time, the Knicks 24%, 4% of the series tied. It's always interesting when we talk about when a team is dominating. I want to know, what are you doing at the end of a game? Because a lot of times you'll watch a sporting event, certainly with the NBA, somebody is dominating in the first half. And then all of a sudden, those threes aren't dropping. All of a sudden, that team has a run. Now they're dominating. And that's what you saw in this series. Spurs, youthful, energetic. They got out to leads every game, double digits. Then what happened? They were dragging at the end of the game. And the Knicks took advantage of that. Do I think the Spurs are a better team than the Knicks? I don't. But they did have Wemby. I thought if Wemby played great and you had Stephon Castle play great, I'm just hoping De'Aaron Fox is going to be able to play good. Dylan Harper might have been the best player on the floor for the Spurs in the series. He did a lot of great things there. And if I'm a Spurs fan, you know, there's going to be like, well, what changes are we going to make? Well, you're locked into De'Aaron Fox's contract. They said they're not moving on. Champagne, Vassell, they'll be back. You know, this is where you add a little bit there. They already have the sixth man of the year. Then you got Wemby. But this might be more of a, the knowledge we gained here is what's going to help us next year. Not necessarily another player. And with the Knicks, you know, you got that five. None of the starting five homegrown with the Knicks. I think that's first time in NBA history that a team's starting five winning a title, none of them came from the Knicks, drafted by the Knicks. They blended together, but I think it really helped that you had three of the five who had played together and have known each other for quite some time. There's nothing like that familiarity of, okay, I know how to motivate that guy. That guy knows how to motivate me. And Mikal Bridges, who I think is going to join us on the show tomorrow, Josh Hart, and then you got Jalen Brunson. And Brunson was wonderful when he needed to be. He's humble. Like, he's not a braggadocious kind of guy. Even the game ends, and he walks right over to the Spurs head coach, Mitch Johnson. Like, that's classy stuff. And if you missed Jay Wright, Villanova, former Villanova head coach, you can go to danpatrick.com. And he talked about how, you know, these players grew up with parents who let him coach them. Whenever there was something that was wrong, they would say to Josh Hart, Jalen Brunson, Mikal Bridges, what does coach think? Like, that's your leader. That's your coach. Listen to him. And they played great. I don't want to, you know, sometimes we rush because everybody wants to have a hot take. Brunson, greatest Knick of all time. This season, one of the great seasons of all time. Where does this rank seasons of all time? Like, let's wait till the parade, okay? After the parade, maybe if you want to have these conversations. But what happens sometimes is we take away from a moment. Because if I say, no, Brunson's not the best Knick of all time. Oh, you're hating. No. I have history on my side. If you're under 30, you didn't see these guys play. I saw Frazier play. I saw Willis Reed play. Jalen Brunson is on the path. And how about we get a second title, which is what the Knicks did. And as far as greatest team, okay, the point differential and the margin of victory, absolutely. But, you know, then you get into this, well, which team would I take? And that's not fair. That's not fair to what we're seeing right in front of us. They're a great team. They had a great year. Enjoy the moment. But don't get caught up in, let's compare and contrast how good this team is to the 0-1 Lakers. Because then, you know, all of a sudden we get into that negative part of this. And it shouldn't be. Man, this is one of the great weeks of all time if you're a New Yorker. You get a parade. It's still going on. Yeah, Dylan.
6: Yeah, I believe they say comparison is the thief of joy.
5: Yes, that's great.
6: But I also think, like, I don't think you should get knocked at all for having what is perceived to be an easy road. Like, you won the finals. I think you can congratulate teams even more on having a tough road. Like, the 2011 Mavs, like, they had a gauntlet to go through. But, like, you play who you play. It's not up to you.
5: Yeah, I know, but once again, we get caught up that the game, the series, it's over. Now what do we do with this? Well, now we got to talk about how great this was. Now we got to move it forward. You don't. I would just relish, savor the moment, because, man, it goes. And then you go, I wonder when we'll get this back. You know, 53 years. If I would have said to New Yorkers in 1973, it'll be 53 years. You'd be like, no way. I mean, look at the Jets. 1969. So there's no guarantee, even though Joe Namath had a guarantee. Enjoy the moment. Appreciate the moment. Because, man, it'll be gone. And then you'll go, God, I wish we could have that feeling again. Yeah, Paul.
7: Comparison is the thief of joy. Guess who said that famous quote?
5: Aristotle.
7: No, a little more modern. Teddy Roosevelt.
5: Oh, okay.
7: President Ted Roosevelt.
5: Theodore. Poll question there, Dylan. What do you have for me?
6: Well, we put up the last hour, Dan. Wemby won. What's your opinion of him following this series? 48% say it's worse, followed by 44% saying unchanged. For the second hour, should Spike Lee get a Knicks championship ring, yes or no? He spent about $10 million on season tickets.
5: I don't care.
6: What about Jay Wright? Does he deserve one?
5: No. If they want to give one to Spike Lee, okay. Chris Berman has a Buffalo or a San Francisco 49ers Super Bowl ring, I believe. I believe he has that. Friends with Eddie DeBartolo, owner of the Niners. A lot of people get those rings who are, you know, associated around a team, staffers. You want to give one to Spike Lee? Great. I don't have any problem with it.
6: I think he wears 70 and 73 championship rings around his neck. He must have acquired at some point.
5: Yeah, I don't have any problem with that.
6: You want to do something else?
5: Yeah.
6: Okay. Who's winning the NBA Finals next year? Going in order of odds, Spurs and Thunder are tied. Celtics, Knicks slash other?
5: Well, Wemby is a slight favorite for MVP. I mean, OKC is going to come back. They're not going away anytime soon. And they may do something here in the offseason. You know, maybe they surprise some people and decide to go all in on Giannis. See, here's another thing. That Giannis is going to be the big story coming up. I think prior to the draft, Giannis probably is going to get traded, maybe around there. Now, I know that in a previous regime, Commissioner David Stern would tell owners, don't make any news during the NBA Finals. And if there is something there with Giannis moving on, those teams were probably told, you're not making any transactions. You're not hiring anybody. We're not doing any of those things. Let's keep the focus on the finals. I think you're going to find out with Giannis here probably in the next 2 weeks if he's going to still be in Milwaukee. But we keep kind of putting him into situations. You really have to revamp your offense. Like if the Celtics got Giannis, that's totally against what their philosophy is. They shoot threes. Giannis doesn't. But, you know, we want change. Like, man, you got a Jaylen Brown go to the Bucks, and then you get Giannis with the Celtics. Yeah, sure. But if I'm the Celtics, that's against my offensive philosophy. And I wouldn't do that. If I'm married to this philosophy, I wouldn't do that. Yes, Marvin.
8: And if you trade for Giannis, you're going to have to give up multiple players. And the thing about winning in the NBA is you need depth. Say if Karl Anthony Towns got traded for Giannis, you're trading Karl Anthony Towns, Josh Hart, probably Alvarado. You're not winning the NBA title with just Brunson and Giannis, who are both ball dominant players.
5: I know. We love that. We love change. Oh, if he went to Golden State. Like, I don't know if those things work. Like, Giannis is a unique talent. He's not like Joker, that you could still be a three-point shooting team because Joker can shoot and he's your point center. Giannis is not that. And do I think he should have been traded a year ago? Yes, I said that. You weren't doing anything. Move on unless you think you're one player away. Well, they're not one player away. Yeah, Dylan.
6: Yeah, I mean, didn't what the Knicks just did sort of buck the trend of selling the farm for star power?
5: Yeah.
6: Like, I feel like rarely does that translate to, like, tangible titles and success.
5: Well, this is what happens. If San Antonio had won, I wonder what the rest of the NBA would be doing in the offseason. Certainly teams in the West. Okay, we got to counteract Wemby. All right, you might get enforcers. Maybe you get, you know, these physical guys on your roster, at least one guy. But now that the Knicks won, and you're like, all right, nobody was there. They got all of these players from other teams. By the way, you know who had a bad day on Saturday? Dallas Mavericks did. Because when you go, okay, wait a minute. We had Luka and Brunson, and we got them in the same draft, and we don't have either one of them. By choice, we don't have either one of them. And remember when Brunson said, man, I just want to get that four-year, what, $52 million deal? He would have been in Dallas. Gosh. See, with Luka, okay, I get it. I thought he was out of shape. They didn't think that he was taking it as serious as he should have. And, you know, we're going to win with defense and we'll send him away. Okay. Brunson, you got nothing for. You just let him go. That is malpractice. And they're not trying to tank. They're just stupid. Like, And who did you get? Anthony Davis. And then Brunson. And granted, the Knicks, and by the way, Knicks fans, I know, I'm hearing from them. You wanted Donovan Mitchell. And don't make Mike Brown out to be Red Holtzman here. People didn't want to move on from Tibbs. So just stop with the nonsense here. All right? You won a title. Mike Brown did a great job. He was great at making changes. He tried some things and, you know, give him credit. He's bounced around, but he's been on a couple of good coaching staffs. Certainly with the Spurs, he was with Golden State, and he had a great NBA Finals. Yes, Marv.
8: The Sacramento Kings also had a bad weekend.
5: Yeah, they did.
8: Because they fired Mike Brown.
5: Yeah. But they did move on from De'Aaron Fox, so maybe they did something right there. Yeah, Paulie.
7: All right, I got an off-season question for you about the Spurs. Right. Dylan Harper will not be comfortable coming off the bench going forward. He will have to be in the starting lineup going forward.
5: He doesn't have to be.
7: Oh, man. I don't think he will accept that role next year as probably the second best player on the team. Would you, even though it's going to be a financial mess, do what you can do to move on from De'Aaron Fox if you disperse?
5: Oh, yeah, but they can't. not going to happen.
7: Unless you eat a lot. You have to eat a ton of the money. There is a way to get rid of him, but you have to pay for him to go.
5: Yeah.
7: Or would you calm down and say, hey, it was a bad 2 weeks?
5: Well, he was at Kentucky for a moment and then put up great numbers in Sacramento. These are the meaningful numbers. This is where nobody's watching and I'm putting 25 up. This is everybody's watching. You know, now these free throws, now these shots, now these, you know, everything is magnified. And I disagree with John Calipari. And I know John was, you know, he had De'Aaron Fox's back. But when he said, oh, if he didn't have the bad ankle, he would have dunked that. I don't want to tell John Calipari how to coach. While I tell him how to coach, it's the wrong decision. Now, did he get fouled on the play? He did. But you have to dribble that ball out. Take 3-4 seconds off the clock. You know, make your free throws. Now you've won the game. Not dunking the ball. Because you had a bad, even more so, a bad ankle. Now you're trying to outrun, you know, the Knicks. And, like, it just didn't make any sense. De'Aaron Fox had a terrible NBA Finals. And the backcourt was, like, 4-for-26. Yes, Dylan?
6: I do have something nice to say about De'Aaron Fox, though. He did go and find Mike Brown and Kat and some of the guys in the tunnel after they lost the finals to congratulate them and stuff, which after having the series he had and the flack that he's taken, I think that's, you know, commendable.
5: Well, wasn't Mike Brown his coach in Sacramento?
6: Yeah, so. And he played with Kat at Kentucky.
5: Yeah,
6: but.
5: Yeah. So I get that. Kat had a quiet night. Didn't he have 2 points? Yeah.
8: He fouled out.
5: Yeah, he had 2 points. That's one of those, oh, thank God you bailed me out, Brunson. Thank God. All right, we'll take a break. More phone calls, best and worst of the weekend. Operator Tyler is sitting by. Good morning if you're watching this show on Peacock. Thank you for downloading the app. We'll take a break. 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

0: 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Twitter handle at dpshow. The Big 12 has filed a lawsuit against Texas Tech over the Brendan Sorsby issue. State of Texas expected to file against the Big 12 soon. What a mess. Insanity reaching another level. The conference has requested that the Big 12 not play Brendan Sorsby, but Texas Tech won't agree. The suit against both Texas Tech and the Texas Attorney General, who threatened the conference last week. Congratulations, grown-ups. Take a curtain call. You did it. You did great. You guys are screwing up college football, college athletics. We want to blame it on the kids. Yes, Paulie.
1: This is pretty wild because usually college football conferences stick together. If one of their own is having an issue, it's almost like they back that other team because when I have an issue someday, you'll back me. This is the opposite.
0: Yep. And I've said before, this is on the judge who ruled that Brendan Sorsby sits out two games. If I'm Texas Tech, I'm spending the money. And I know that, you know, the well-being of him. Like, if you really cared about him, I don't think football is the rehab process. Addiction will be with him the rest of his life. Okay? But this is a one-and-done. And then once he's done, he's got his $5 million. He moves on to wherever he moves on, and so will you. But I just don't like you're using the rehabilitation, the addiction, as a shield that we want to take care of our own. How long's he been there? A couple of months? Like, stop. But it's big time. Texas Tech is playing big-time football now. Make the playoffs. Yeah, Paul.
1: I read a little about this because I was wondering, could Brendan Sorsby still apply to the NFL's supplemental draft? He could up to June 22nd, but if he did so, he'd both lose his NIL money for this upcoming season, and he wouldn't get the big rookie contract that you get from going in the regular draft.
0: Well, I wouldn't. If I'm a team, like, do I want to bring him in? No. Like, unless he is incredibly talented. But he's been at Indiana, he's been at Cincinnati, now he's at Texas Tech. There's a lot of guilty parties here. Like, what did Cincinnati know? When did they know it? And who all of a sudden leaked this? What did Texas Tech know when they brought him in? Yeah, Dylan.
2: Do you think if they were like, all right, we'll meet in the middle punishment-wise and give him like a 6 or 7 game suspension, do you think that people would be able to swallow that pill, or is it kind of an all or nothing?
0: I think it would help, but it's two games against Abilene Christian and Oregon State. And I would still want somebody to ask this judge, if Texas Tech was playing Texas in the opener in Jerry's World, would you have suspended him for that game? Did the judge look at the schedule when he made this ruling? But now you got people suing each other. The rest of the conference don't want to play Texas Tech with Brendan Sorsby. Brendan Sorsby better be pretty damn good. Yes, Todd.
3: And how do you come up with the number two games anyway without looking at the schedule? He may not admit it, but it's just way too ironic. Why specifically two games and all of a sudden starting the third game? That's when it gets interesting with Houston.
0: Yeah, Paulie.
1: By the way, Dan, just so we're not sleeping on them, Abilene Christian football, 9-5 last year.
0: All right. Okay.
1: Solid squad.
0: Okay. Fair enough. Solid and improving. Yes, Dylan.
2: Do you want to know who Texas Tech has better odds than to win the title this year? Which is kind of surprising. So Texas Tech's plus 2,000, followed by Alabama plus 2,500, Ole Miss plus 3,000, USC plus 3,500, Oklahoma 3,500, Michigan 4,000, and so on. Florida, Tennessee, all those schools are behind them. So they actually have a legitimate chance to, you know, make a run at the title this year, too.
0: Yeah, but with Brendan Sorsby.
2: Correct.
0: Yeah, but they're spending money. And I think they had one booster came out and basically was bankrolling, and they built a really good team last year. But this is far from over. But what a mess. Brad in North Carolina. Good morning, Brad. What do you have for me today?
4: Hey, good morning, Dan. A couple things. Morale is high here in the city of Oaks. Here, such a college atmosphere, town. Just to have a professional team to coalesce around is phenomenal. Second thing, I was wondering if Fritzy could help me get some contact information with the Golden Knights. We're going to need the FedEx shipping account so we can get John Tortorella his suit back. So have a great week, boys.
0: All right, congratulations. Yeah, I got to take a pie to the face. Probably on Friday, Pi Day. Yeah, my Golden Knights let me down. Hurricanes were the better team. And they finally got some goaltending. And Vegas Knights did not. Buddha in San Francisco. Hi, Buddha.
5: What up, DP? Happy Monday, boys. Go, Fritzy. Go, Fritzy. Go. Dan, you were talking about the Mavs trading Luka for street clothes. And he's currently in the NBA's version of Shawshank right now. But I digress, DP. The Knicks winning the NBA championship this weekend and ending the Spurs season, man. It made me think of Becky Hammon, Dan. Like, if you haven't seen this clip of her on the NBA today, you should look it up. And I hope Jalen Brunson's camp sends her the most beautiful bouquet of orange and blue flowers. And make sure it's not too small, though. And then she can revisit her thoughts about the Knicks not having a dude. But best of the weekend, Dan. The Knicks beating the Spurs and humbling Wemby and his train that was, you know, like a locomotive. He needed that, man, in my opinion. But if you had to describe the Spurs and the series for the Spurs in one word, it would definitely be youth. And worst of the weekend, Dan, De'Aaron Fox and the end of NBA basketball, man. I wanted it to go seven games, which led me to watching more soccer than I've ever watched in my life. And you know what? I feel like the refs did a really good job not falling for the baiting by the players who just crumble to the ground and thrive in pain normally. They actually made them play on, which I really appreciated. So have a great week, boys.
0: Thank you, Buddha. Yeah, in between the soccer and College World Series, there was always something on. A little bit of golf as well, but good weekend. Good weekend. How about best and worst of the weekend? Todd? I'll start with you.
3: Best of the weekend, down by as many as 16 on Saturday night in Game 5. The Knicks come back once again, win their first title in 53 years. Jalen Brunson, 45 points, including 13 straight for New York in the fourth quarter. Worst of the weekend, also Sally in a win over the Tigers. Guardians, seven-time All-Star third baseman Jose Ramirez breaks a bone in his left hand while swinging as he led up the fifth inning in Cleveland, out indefinitely.
0: Dylan.
2: All right, Dan, my best, Brandon Bussey gets the shutout as the Hurricanes win their second Stanley Cup in franchise history. He stood on his head, you could say. My other best, the South Korean World Cup fans in Mexico are having the time of their lives. Saw a video of them dancing to Gangnam Style with the other Mexican fans. They're slugging tequila. Those dudes can drink. So they're having a lot of fun in Mexico.
0: Marvin?
6: My best of the weekend, Mitchell Robinson, longest tenured Knick, had 10 rebounds, including the rebound of his life. Late in the fourth quarter, big offensive rebound off of a missed free throw over Wemby. So good for him. Worst of the weekend, my guy, Stephon Castle. Bad time to play the worst game of your life. 1-for-10 from the field, 0-for-3 from 3-point. Tough loss.
0: Paul?
1: Watching the Knicks win and afterwards watching how much fun Patrick Ewing had with them.
0: Patrick Ewing.
1: Love Patrick Ewing. It's apples and oranges, like, he didn't win, but it felt like he did, and he gave a lot to the franchise. The other best of the weekend, USA 4-1 over Paraguay on Friday, and Fuller and Balogun had two goals. They looked fantastic.
0: Yeah, maybe we have some offensive firepower. We haven't really had that. You look at these other countries, and they always have one guy. You know, it's Harry Kane, Holland. Like, it feels like if you're either that or you have a really balanced team. And maybe you don't have star power, but you know, we need a star. We need somebody that you can go, okay, Jalen Brunson. How would he be if he didn't play basketball, Marvin, if he was on the soccer team?
6: When I was at the mothership, easily the worst thing that we did. Oh man, pick Russell Westbrook. How would he be as a goalie? Or what if Steph Curry decided to play soccer? Like, oh my gosh.
0: I know.
6: They'd have a draft.
0: Yes.
6: If LeBron was the goalie.
0: Yeah. Yes, Dylan.
2: I know Paulie brought up his best was Patrick Ewing watching it. All of the slow-mo videos they showed of him hugging the players after, it just looked like he was yelling, but it just kind of looked like he was yawning because it was in slow motion. He just had his mouth open.
0: Trip in Vegas. Hi, Trip.
7: Hey, good morning, DP. Always good to speak with y'all. We've got a worst of the weekend and then a two best. The worst will be our Golden Knights. They had a great season. But the best part of that, it could be a good thing because now maybe my season tickets won't go up so much since they lost. And then my truly best of the weekend is going to be Bud Cauley. What a story in the PGA Tour this weekend watching that, and I'm just excited for him.
0: Yeah, he's in a bad car accident years ago, good friends with Justin Thomas, and they played at Alabama and ended up getting his first win. Had his wife and two children out there. You know, sometimes you forget what they've gone through, how long it's taken for somebody to get to that moment. And not all of them are millionaires. Not all of them are rich. Most of them are struggling, you know, going to these. And when you don't make the cut, you don't make money, you know. But you still got to pay for travel. You got to pay for, you know, your accommodations, your caddy, those kind of things. And you see somebody grinding. And probably so many moments, so many times when you go, I don't want to do it anymore. And but give credit to him. There's a lot of those stories out there on the PGA Tour. Yes, Dylan.
2: Yeah, Ben Griffin, the PGA Tour player, he was asked recently basically like, what's your all-in costs week in, week out? And he said it's almost like 50 grand. And that might, you know, like that's going to vary by a lot. But he's like, there's all of these hidden costs that you don't see. And if you're not at the top of the leaderboard every week, like you are, you know, maybe breaking even a lot of the time.
0: James in Cincinnati. Hi, James. What do you have for me?
8: What up, GP? 6 foot, slender 190. I got a couple bests for you. I'm going to go on top of a trip. That Bud Cauley story is pretty amazing. He was the number one amateur coming out, and he had the most starts without a PGA Tour win until this weekend, so I thought that was pretty cool. My second best, I mean, we got to give the Todd Father some love. Dude's on fire. I mean, Herbie, CC, Calipari, Almar, Reggie, and Jay today. Get that guy a raise.
0: All right. How about a round of applause for Todd? Just doing your job, really.
3: Basically.
0: Yeah. I mean, basically doing your job. Mike in Connecticut. Hi, Mike.
9: Hi, Dan. I have a best and worst of the week. Best, I'm personally 53 years old, so I know exactly how long the Knicks felt in waiting to win a championship. So the best of the week goes to the New York Knicks fans who really got to celebrate. And the worst of the week goes to the Hartford Whalers fans who had to suffer through the Carolina Hurricanes winning their second Stanley Cup and making all of Hartford feel awful.
0: Yeah, yeah. I was there for the last game they played in Hartford. I took my son. He couldn't understand why the players were giving away all their equipment. I said, well, they're headed to another city, another state. But we were there. Sean Burke, I'd gotten to know him. You know, some of the players who had been there for quite some time. But, yeah, the Hartford Whalers. Your Carolina Hurricanes. Yes, Paul?
1: If you were a Hartford Whalers fan, do you celebrate this Stanley Cup win?
0: No.
1: Not at all?
0: No.
1: Hmm.
0: Mm-mm. I don't think, well, let's see. Nobody in Seattle celebrated OKC's NBA championship last year. If you leave, see you. Just leave the nickname. That's what I've always said. If you leave, you must leave the nickname. At least give us something. Yes, Dylan.
2: Yeah, I know. I mean, there are still Rams, St. Louis Rams fans that are LA Rams fans, but I know they were, by and large, very.
0: Now, that is hatred.
2: Yeah.
0: For Stan Kroenke. That is bad, bad blood. You know, when you say you're staying or you're trying to stay, and then all of a sudden, well, we can't stay.
2: But if you were an LA Rams fan and then a St. Louis Rams fan back to LA Rams fan, do you stay?
0: I can't follow the lineage there. Yes, Dylan. Yes, Marvin.
6: The Hartford Whalers were in the same position as the Cleveland Browns, where as soon as the team left, they started winning championships. So if you're Cleveland, you can't celebrate. Same with Hartford.
0: Yeah, Paulie.
1: It's like the Minnesota North Stars. When they went down to Dallas, they became the Dallas Stars. Leave the name. I'm not anti-Minnesota Wild, but the Minnesota North Stars, great look, great name. They should have kept it.
0: Yeah, because Minnesota should be the Lakers.
1: Yeah.
0: They were the Minneapolis Lakers. You go out to L.A., get your own nickname. You know, the Brooklyn Dodgers, not the LA Dodgers. You should be able to hold on to your nickname. The Utah Jazz leaving New Orleans.
2: That's the best one.
1: Salt Lake is a hotbed of jazz. You know that.
0: Oh, yeah. Oh, don't I know that. Yeah. Smooth jazz. Yes, Todd?
3: I was just taking a sip of water.
0: Oh, okay.
2: I watched that entire exchange unfold like a car crash. I was like, no, Todd, no.
3: Did I put my hand up by accident?
0: Yeah. But you could have covered for me. You could have, like, offered up something.
3: Yeah, I would have just said some kind of vague thing, and you would have said, thank you, Todd. Let's go to Pete in Kansas.
0: Yes, Paul.
1: Like the Grizzlies. Vancouver Grizzlies, probably every 5 feet there's a Grizzly. Memphis, not so much.
0: Yeah. Thank you, Todd.
3: You're welcome. Yeah.
0: How about we take a break? Marv Albert, top of the hour. Reggie Miller will join us as well. More of your phone calls as well after this. 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
6: It's a pretty competitive world out there, wouldn't you say? 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

Stat of the day is always brought to you by Panini America, the official trading cards of the Dan Patrick Show. I mentioned that the Spurs led 72% of the time during the NBA Finals, the Knicks just 24%. Also, we've talked a lot about the 53 years for the New York Knicks. Of the NFL's 32 teams, 11 have championship droughts of at least 30 years. Cardinals, Titans, Dolphins, Browns, Jets, Raiders, Panthers, Falcons, Vikings, Cowboys, Jags, Commanders, Chargers, Lions, Bears, Bengals, Bills.

0: And I mentioned that it's been 2 days since the Knicks won the title. It's been 5,244 since the New York Giants. The Jets, it's been 20,973 days since they last won, well, since they won their own NFL championship, the Super Bowl. The Islanders, over 15,000. The Mets, 14,000. The Rangers, 11,000 days. The Yankees, 6,000 days. Yes, Dylan.
1: There's another team in the mix, I think, there that is, they might have had a terrible weekend as well, which is the Brooklyn Nets.
0: Yeah, but nobody cares about the Brooklyn Nets.
1: I know, but even less now.
0: Is it possible?
1: I guess, maybe.
0: Like, less than zero?
1: Negative.
0: Yeah, Paul.
2: Like, if you were in season ticket sales for the Brooklyn Nets, maybe you'd offer free Knicks tickets to anyone who buys a season ticket to the Nets.
0: Mm.
2: Something.
0: Jalen in North Carolina. Hi, Jalen. What's on your mind today?
3: Hey, Dan. 6'3", 275. I got a best and worst for you. Best, the Hurricanes, obviously being from North Carolina, the Hurricanes winning the cup, obviously. And then the worst of the weekend would be, I'm a lifelong Hornets, lifelong Panthers fan. I do not watch hockey.
0: Well, oops. Sorry about that. Let's see. Bill in Tampa. Hi, Bill. Best and worst of the weekend.
4: Yes, and it counts.
0: Oh, okay. Marv Albert impersonation there.
4: 6'2", 285. My best of the weekend is the Knicks winning their first championship since I was 19 years old. I'm 72 now. My worst, Lisa Salters, not giving Brunson a chance to compose himself and kept asking him, how do you feel, how do you feel? He's got tears in his eyes. He's trying to compose himself, and she wouldn't back off for a second.
0: Yeah, I'm going to disagree with you on that. You know, that's live TV in the moment, and she was trying to help him out. Do we have a portion of that? We don't have that, Marvin, with Lisa. We don't. Okay. You can speak on the air.
5: No, we do not have
0: that.
5: Yeah,
0: we this is radio.
5: We just have him from the press conference.
0: Okay.
5: Just want to make good radio.
0: Okay. She was trying to help him out, but he did get emotional, and you know, you got to stay with that. You got to stay in the moment, and she was trying to guide him, try to help him out a little bit. But I saw it differently. Having been in those moments where you're not quite sure how the interview is going to go, you got to kind of hang on for dear life. And I think Lisa was in the moment with him and trying to be sympathetic to somebody who doesn't do a lot of talking. And he was giving you his true. I think this had been bottled up. And he got to this moment. He's on the mountaintop. And then I think it starts to hit you. And that's not where you go, let's go back up to Mike Breen. It's, let's get through this. Yes, Dylan.
1: Yeah, I think you could argue that he said plenty without really saying anything.
0: Yeah.
1: Like, and she did, she was like letting it breathe, but like she's trying to do her job too. It's not like she was just like hunting around like, who looks the most like frazzled right now? I'm going to go grill them.
0: Yeah, I think that, you know, she was... He agreed to do the interview, but you have to get Brunson. He is the MVP. And it probably hit him because she's talking, you know, there's certain things that you can touch on that he's going to draw from and get emotional about with your teammates, your father, you know, people doubting you, all these little things that you go, let me go there. And look, I've done it. You're trying to go there. You want emotion. You want something real. And she got that. Sam in L.A. Hi, Sam.
6: Hey, good morning, Dan and the Danettes. A little fun analytics. Looking at your retirement in Super Bowl 2028, I went over the last 3 years and took three random months of what makes your show great. And what I counted was how many times you say a person's name, what city they're from, and then you say the phrase, what's on your mind? I think right there, I think I have estimated nearly 165,000 times you will have said that on the air in your career. But I want you to guess and go around the room over under estimated how many times you will say, thank you, Todd. Can we go around the room? And I'm going to give you a number, 35,000 times, and you think it's over or under?
0: Todd, do you think I've said thank you, Todd, over or under 35,000 times?
7: I'm going to take the over on that.
0: Okay, I'm sure you would. And Marvin?
5: Under.
0: Dylan?
1: I'm going to go under.
0: Paul?
2: Yeah, under.
0: I'm going over.
6: Okay, so the nice thing about when you say thank you, Todd, there's a spectrum. You say it from out of like your, come on, Todd, versus that was a great input, Todd. So there's a spectrum. So the estimated time when you retire, you'll have said it 38,000 times.
0: Thank you, Todd. All righty. That's a nice stat of the day. The Knicks, in the first 24 hours after winning the championship, Fanatics gear, 8,000 orders. That is the most that they've ever received in a 24-hour period. The Eagles were the previous holder. So, great. That's what I want to see. More people who probably weren't Knicks fans. I've known a guy for 27 years. And I see him yesterday. He's got a Knicks hat on. I said, I didn't know you were a Knicks fan. He goes, yeah. I said, you've never talked about the Knicks. Never. He goes, well, there hadn't been anything to talk about. Yes, Mark.
5: That stat for the Knicks, it's 8,000 orders per minute.
0: Oh, my God. 8,000 per minute.
5: And Anthony just said he just bought two in the last 25 minutes.
0: I heard Anthony works with Mario. Yes, Paulie.
2: Yeah, I'm on the Knicks website right now, and there's tons of different choices. Shirts, hats, jerseys, everything.
0: Yeah, great. Great. I've been a Knicks fan for 3.5 months. Final hour coming up. 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
16: The Hurricanes shut out the Golden Knights 3-0 in Game 6 from Vegas to win their first Stanley Cup title since 06. Canes captain Jordan Staal took home the Conn Smythe Trophy for playoff MVP.
17: I believed in what we were trying to build in Carolina, and I was just an amazing feeling to be able to build something like that. And then top it all off with this is, it's an absolute dream come true.
16: Rod Brind'Amour became the first person in NHL history to win the Stanley Cup as a team's captain and head coach. In baseball, the Rockies smacked 6 homers to set a franchise record for runs with a 23-9 bashing of the A's in Vegas. At the FIFA World Cup, Germany crushed Curacao 7-1 in Houston. Japan and Netherlands played to a 2-2 draw in Arlington. Ivory Coast beat Ecuador 1-0 in Philly, and Sweden took down Tunisia 5-1 in Mexico. That's sports. I'm Ron DeMoss.
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2: Brunson down the lane. Lefty layup ties the game. It's the first 40-point night in the finals in Knicks franchise history. It's happening, Knicks fans. It's happening. It's been 53 years. But for this moment, it was well worth the wait. A playoff run that'll go down in history and a team that will live forever. The New York Knicks are NBA champions.
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5: Final hour on this Monday, we'll talk to Reggie Miller, and the great broadcaster Marv Albert will join us momentarily. 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U.S. Open this week on NBC and Peacock at Shinnecock Hills Golf Club. That'll be coming up on NBC Peacock and NBC Sports Network. 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Dylan, would you give us the poll results? Then we'll get to Marv Albert.
6: Yeah, Dan, we got a couple up there. Who's winning the NBA Finals next year? Spurs, Thunder, Celtics, or other? I went in order of the odds, Knicks fans. 45% say other. And then Paulie sent this one over last hour. I put it up. What will you remember most about this NBA Finals series? Brunson's dominance, Spurs blowing leads, the Anunoby tip-in, or other? 61% say the Spurs blowing leads.
5: Oh, okay. Wow, I'm surprised at that. MVP odds for next year, according to DraftKings, it's Wemby, then Shea Gilgeous, Nikola Jokic, Luka Doncic, Giannis, Anthony Edwards, Cade Cunningham, Jason Tatum, then Jalen Brunson. Plus 5,000 for Jalen Brunson to be MVP. Wemby is plus 200. 877-3DP-SHOW. We'll get to your phone calls, best and worst of the weekend. He is synonymous with New York Knicks basketball, Hall of Famer, broadcasting Hall of Famer as well. And he was there, the longtime voice of the Knicks, 1970, 1973. And we welcome back Marv Albert. How do you feel today, Marv?
7: Hey, Dan. Great to talk to you. I feel good, and it's a privilege to know that my former broadcast partner, Reggie Miller, is on deck waiting after me. We had so many laughs and such good times doing the games on mostly for the, I would say, most of the way for TNT.
5: What do you remember about 1970, 1973 with these Knicks teams?
7: Well, I find that those Knicks, I know people are saying this is the greatest Knicks team of all time, but the game is so much faster, and of course there's now the three-point play. But I thought that team would have to be considered number one, as great as the current Knicks are. But you had Bill Bradley, Walt Frazier, Earl Monroe in 73. You had just an incredible group of players, Dave DeBuscher, skipping somebody, Dick Barnett was the other guard. But I thought that what they did to get DeBuscher was the Knicks' best acquisition since Jalen Brunson. Mm. DeBuscher was acquired for Walt Bellamy and Howard Komarz, which was an incredible trade for the Knicks. It just turned everything around. Then they got Earl Monroe, who was available for 73. That also was a huge trade, and eventually Jerry Lucas. But those teams were spectacular in the way they moved the ball around. You had some of the greatest players of all time. And I think if they played today, with the same training programs and the same type of situation, they would be outstanding. They'd be contenders also. Every year. But not to take anything away from this year's team, it was just unbelievable what they did, because they were actually not the same team that we saw in the regular season. Even though they won 53 games, they were behind Detroit and Boston, and you just didn't know what you were going to get, and it all came together in the playoffs. So, first of all, Mike Brown made so many excellent moves, particularly early in the series against the Spurs, using Karl Anthony Towns as more of a facilitator, and was a huge part of it in terms of setting things up and being like a point center. I think Mike did a great job with that.
5: Yeah, I go back to the 70 and 73 teams, and I know we're kind of held in the moment here, creatures of the moment, with Jalen Brunson, greatest Knick of all time, and I always say, win another title, then we can have the conversation, because I would still put Willis Reed and Walt Frazier up there. Your thoughts?
7: Totally agree. Yes, no question. I mean, it could be eventually. I mean, Brunson has been a terrific player, clutch player, when you consider his height, 6'2", maybe 6'1", how well he has done, and they're such an unselfish team, much of that due to the fact of the play of people like Brunson and Hart. It was the Villanova group, you know, that really brought them into the kind of stardom that we saw this season. But, I would agree. You'd have to have Clyde and you'd have to have Willis in that group. I would put, at this point, it could change in a couple of years, but at this point, I'd have Brunson as number three, which isn't bad when you consider all the players that have been on that roster.
5: Why did it take 53 years, Marv?
7: There were some bad decisions along the way. I think that they finally got the right group together. I thought that the combination of Leon Rose, the team president, who was once a super agent, but he made a series of spectacular moves that were incredible. He got Mikal Bridges for five. People were questioning it at the time because it was five number one draft picks. He acquired Jalen Brunson, OG Anunoby, Karl Anthony Towns, Josh Hart. That's a pretty impressive resume. And that just changed everything. And they're so unselfish. They also happen to be a terrific group of guys, you know, who all get along. He added to the team, though. He made them into the team that we saw in the playoffs, because they weren't this team at parts of the season, but the regular season is so different, as you know, than the playoffs. And we saw a Knick team that is actually 9-10 deep. Even a guy like Josh Alvarado, who he got from New Orleans, played a major role. You know, playing the backcourt, that was probably the smallest backcourt in the NBA. But coming in spots and playing so well during the course of the playoffs. And then they go on and win 13 straight games, which is unheard of, you know, through the playoff run.
5: Do you find yourself watching maybe game four and saying, boy, I wish I was calling that game?
7: You know, I've gotten away from that. I really have. I remember some early season games from time to time since I retired, and I said, boy, that'd be fun to call. But, you know, Mike Breen did such a great job, I thought. And once it's over, it's really over. I would enjoy the games. I watch so much basketball, so much baseball, which is fun. I am Mr. Binge TV also, it should be pointed out. I lead the streaming chase. So I'm really enjoying myself.
5: He's Marv Albert, Basketball Hall of Famer, longtime voice of the Knicks and the Rangers there in 1970, 1973. And, of course, NBA on NBC, NBA on TNT, play-by-play. How often did you find yourself having to bite your tongue and not be critical of the Knicks when you were doing, you know, strictly Knicks games?
7: Well, I was critical at times. I didn't feel I had to bite my tongue. I always felt it was very important to tell what was happening because people would see it. So, I mean, not to kill them, but I think you have to point out mistakes. There were not many mistakes in the Red Holzman era when you had, you know, that group of Reed and DeBuscher and Frazier and so on. Bradley, and that was a fun group to be around. I mean, you know, Bill will be traveling with a load of books on every every road trip. In fact, he joined the team after being at Oxford. He didn't come to them right away. In fact, he played. I remember he told me the story. He was doing play-by-play of himself, as we all did when we shoot around the schoolyard or whatever. And I asked him for a sample one day of what his play-by-play sounded like. So he said to me he would, but it would break my heart.
5: Oh, look who's here to say hello. Reggie Miller joining us now, Marv.
7: Oh, look, Reggie coming in. There must be some free food somewhere.
8: Hey, look, I just wanted to hop on here really quick and say this about the Marvelous One. Because of this, of the Knicks winning this championship, you know, there's a few people that deservingly should be getting a ring. And, you know, I reached out to Spike, long time. Was there good, bad, the ugly? The Marvelous One is in that category for what he has meant to the game of basketball. But when you think of Knicks basketball, I will always think of the voice of the NBA, and that's the Marvelous One. And I know he's been a little bit removed from the game recently, but I learned a lot of how I approach games just by listening and being side by side with the Marvelous One. So I know everyone's celebrating in New York. Marv, I hope you're – I think I saw an Instagram post of you jumping on a bus or something like that during the celebration. I think that was you, Marvelous. You were out there with a lot of those young guys. Congratulations, Marvelous, the Marvelous One. You deserve this.
7: Thank you for the extremely kind words. I miss you. You know, what Reggie and I used to do is we would tour the hotels that we went to on the road before making certain that we'd accept the room. We'd be like hunting down good rooms, and I always enjoyed that. Of course, all the meals we had, all the laughs. You were so great to work with and did, you know, such an amazing job. So I miss those days. I really do.
8: Reg, we miss you, Marvelous.
5: Reg, I'll talk to you in a minute here. Let me say goodbye to Marv, and thank you for jumping on. Marv, are you getting a championship ring?
7: For this team? No. I did for the previous two. No, I really have nothing to do with the current teams. That's not going to happen. But, I have the previous ones, which were away, locked away in a drawer in my office.
5: Well, you got to bring them out this week.
7: You think so? Yeah.
5: I don't know who you're going to show them off to.
7: My wife I could show them off to. You know, so. We have three pugs. They would enjoy it, you know, but they'd probably try to take a bite out of it, you know. So.
5: But thank you for joining us. I appreciate it.
7: Always a pleasure.
5: Yeah, I couldn't help but think of you with 53 years ago.
7: Thank you. And ask Reggie some really tough questions.
5: I'll grill him. I'll grill him, Marv.
7: Grill him, yeah.
5: Thank you, Marv.
7: All right, Dan. Thanks so much. Appreciate
5: That's Marv Albert, Hall of Famer. Yeah, I did think of Marv, you know, 53 years ago. And I remember hearing his voice. And when I was at the University of Dayton, I had guys who were from the New York area. And they were telling me how great Marv Albert was as a broadcaster. And I'd hear the voice and I go, I don't get it. Because, you know, Marv would, yes, and it count, you know. And I'd be like, all right. But it was just like with Chick Hearn and Johnny Most. If you grew up with that voice in that environment, that was your guy. And then, you know, grew to appreciate that he was omnipresent doing games constantly. I think the book that Rick Riley wrote, I'd Love to, But I Have a Game Tonight, I think was the title that Rick Riley wrote with Marv Albert. And then to meet Marv, and he could not have been nicer, more genuine and generous. There was no ego whatsoever. And, you know, I'm at SportsCenter, and we weren't a rights holder. We would just come in and basically, you know, try to get out of the way of NBC. But Marv was always, always, always a very nice person and was not above anybody. And, you know, there were people who were like that. Marv was not. He was always very accommodating, friendly, always, you know, he didn't take himself serious. So I couldn't help but think 53 years, that's a long, long, long, long, long time. Yeah, Paulie.
9: And Marv was so great in the 80s. If you weren't from the New York area, you got to know him with the NBC, peak NBC in the 80s with the NBA, and he was just appointment programming in the playoffs.
5: And he did the rain. And I thought he did hockey better than basketball. I thought he was great, you know, and he passed it down to his son. But and then he had his brothers that were play-by-play voices too. Al Albert, and Kenny, his son.
10: Steve Albert.
5: Steve. You imagine those guys at home when they're growing up, all doing play-by-play of their own, you know, games in their head.
11: What's for dinner?
5: Yes. Yes.
10: You're going to leave those dishes in the sink?
5: Is that your Marv?
10: That's my Marv.
5: Oh, okay. Do it one more time.
10: You're going to leave those dishes in the sink? Yes.
5: The yes is good. Thank you, Tom.
10: Welcome.
5: Reggie Miller will join us coming up next here, Dan Patrick Show. 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

0: Well, if Jalen Brunson needed any more motivation for next year, DraftKings just sent me MVP odds for next year. There's 1, 2, 3, 4, 5, 6, 7, 8, 9 players in front of Jalen Brunson. And as far as favorites to win the NBA championship next year, Spurs, Thunder, Celtics, then the Knicks, followed by the Lakers. He's the Hall of Famer, Reggie Miller, NBA on NBC lead analyst. The New York Knicks won the NBA championship because what?
1: Jalen Brunson. Look, you and I had this conversation just last week when you said when your star player is struggling, and I said, just keep shooting. Fast forward to game 5. No one else could make a bucket on that team. Yeah. There was one guy who kept shooting, Jalen Brunson, and he gave the rest of those guys hope and life to win that game on the road.
0: I looked at the Spurs, Reg, and it sounds strange to say that the younger team was more tired. I thought Wemby looked gassed at the end of most of these games. Anything else stand out? And the Spurs, you know, as Wemby said, look, we dominated for most of these games, which is true. They just didn't dominate when they needed to. But the Spurs lost because of, aside from Jalen Brunson,
1: youth. Youth and inexperience. And I think we were all waiting for this youth and inexperience to show up. And it just so happened it showed up on the biggest stage in the NBA Finals. Look, I applaud what the Spurs did. For them to go into the defending champs' house in Game 7 and win that ball game and get a chance to move on, maybe that had a little bit to do with fatigue. But I stated on air, I think it was in game 5 or 6 when the Knicks were just waiting on who was going to win that series. I said, it doesn't matter who wins here in the Western Conference. The Knicks were going to win. You could just see how cohesive the Knicks had been playing. And I think for the Spurs, as great of talent as Wemby is, Stephon Castle, Dylan Harper, all those guys are great. And experience matters. You know what I would have liked? Again, we are playing Monday morning quarterback here for the Spurs. When the Clippers let Chris Paul go, Chris Paul had played a season with the San Antonio Spurs. I wish that they would have picked up Chris Paul just as an insurance vet on that bench for moments like the finals. Because there's certain things that went down in the finals if Chris Paul had been at the end of that bench. And I love Bismack Biyombo. I love Kelly Olynyk. Great vets to have on your team. But if you would have had Chris Paul at the end of that bench as a point guard, I think that would have helped De'Aaron Fox. That would have helped Stephon Castle. To me, Dylan Harper was the best, most consistent Spurs player in that series, in those 5 games. Wemby got all the attention, but to me, Dylan Harper was the most consistent player. I just think Chris Paul would have helped. Again, this is Monday morning quarterback. I'm just talking. This is why bets matter. Youth got the best of the Spurs.
0: Explain to us what the mindset of being a closer. Because Brunson is a closer. SGA is a closer. There's certain guys who are made for those moments, but what are they made up of that for some reason the moment doesn't get too big?
1: You're not afraid of failure. You're not afraid to take the heat when it comes your way if things don't go your way. And if you look at all the greats, from the Kobe's to the Mike's to the Brunson's, SGA's, they have one thing in common. They want the ball in their hands, and they're not afraid if the shot does not go in that, oh my goodness, what are people going to say or write about me? They move on to the next play. And I knew every time it was a close game, the Knicks were going to win because they had the best player on the floor. He can manipulate matchups. He plays off 2 feet, so his footwork is impeccable. He was going to be able to get any shot he wanted. Now, if he made that shot, that's on him. There was nothing you were going to do for him not to get a clean look or a good rep. And that's what the great ones do. They manipulate the game, and Brunson is as good as anyone doing that.
0: But everybody missed out on this. Everybody. He was a second-round draft pick. Even his head coach, Jay Wright, joined us in the first hour. He said, I didn't think he was a number one guy. Maybe a number two, maybe a number three on a championship team. The Knicks wanted Donovan Mitchell. They got Jalen Brunson as a consolation prize. But has it been right in front of us? We didn't, even in Dallas, you know, when Luka went out and he, early in the playoffs during that run to the final, Jalen Brunson gave us a glimpse of this. And I think we thought, oh, wow, that's cute. Now, all of a sudden, you know, it's not a cute story. It's a real story. But has he been hiding in plain sight?
1: Yeah, that's exactly it. He's been a championship player at every level. High school, won a chip, won two at Villanova, and now he's won one in the NBA. And, you know, people wanted to always disrespect his size. But people need to understand being able to play in angles. I mean, there was a couple opportunities in this final series when he got switched off, when Wimby got switched off onto him. A couple huge big-time threes over a 7'4" and really 8-foot frame when Wimby goes up. And in game five, you saw that one move when he got into the paint and Wimby almost fell and he was able to finish right at the rim. Look, he knows how to play in angles. He understands his limitations and what he's about. And also, too, let's give the rest of the team a lot of credit, surrounding him with the right complements of players. Having his guys from Villanova like Hart, and having Mikal Bridges, guys that understand how to play with him, how to set him up, having Cat, a stretch five. Putting the parts, Leon Rose putting the parts around him, they all deserve credit here.
0: I know that it's a copycat league, or at least, you know, that team won. Maybe we should try to do what they do, or we get people to counteract what they're doing. I don't know if GMs are going to go, hey, let's build a cohesive team here, because this is not something out of a blueprint here. These guys played in college, you brought them here, and it works. But I don't know if other teams are going to go, you know what we need? We need guys who played in college together, and we're going to have teamwork here.
1: No, what they're going to do is, what the Knicks did really is copy the blueprint of OKC and Indiana just a year ago. Playing 9-10 guys, right? This is why Coach Thibodeau really was shown the door. He only played six guys the last 2 years in those conference finals versus Indiana, whereas Indiana was playing 9 or 10 guys, had fresher guys at the end of games. And Mike Brown comes in and says, okay, I'm going to trust in my bench. Jose Alvarado, along with Brunson, wins game four in that 29-point comeback. Landry Shamet was huge off the bench all postseason. Deuce McBride, Mike Brown had trust in his bench. He played nine deep throughout the playoffs, and that was a page from the Thunder and a page from Indiana a year ago. Depth matters. So that's where the copycat will come. You'll see more GMs and teams trying to load up. Instead of having a starting five, you really need a starting nine. You need guys that you can plug in and out, that can play major minutes, and you've got to have depth if you want to win a championship now.
0: Yeah, and it's good that you mentioned Mike Brown. He's going to get lost in all of this because this is about Jalen Brunson, the Knicks as a franchise winning. I thought Mike had a really good playoff run, and something clicked after game three against the Hawks, and he made he took chances. He made it work, and I'm guessing that those stops in Golden State and San Antonio prepared him for this moment.
1: Huge. And think about that. I mean, this is the guy who took LeBron and the Cavs to the finals as well and came up short. So I think being the associate head coach under Steve Kerr and winning those titles there helped. I think his experience in L.A., not necessarily winning, helped. And I think the pitfalls of being in Sacramento and, you know, calling out your star player like De'Aaron Fox and then being shown the door a day later helped. That all builds character, right? So now you know the do's and don'ts when you get on the biggest stage, which is Madison Square Garden in New York, and you have this roster that's been successful, been knocking on the door, but hasn't been able to get over the hump. Well, what did he change up? He changed up his depth, trust in the bench. He changed the offense. You know what? JB, you can't be ball dominant anymore. You're going to have to be able to play off the basketball. The ball has energy. It will find you. It found him. They rode his shoulders. They changed up the offense. And here we are.
0: Offseason with Giannis, I was listening to Brian Windhorst, and he felt like getting to the NBA draft is when, if Giannis is moved. But I'm just trying to figure out the right fit, because people have mentioned Boston. I don't think you change your philosophy if you're Boston. You're a three-point shooting team. Now you're going to change that? I don't see that happening. But do you see a destination that makes sense for Giannis?
1: I still like the Boston. I think if you're Joe Mazzulla, you do have to change a little bit. They took way too many threes. I'm sorry. And again, I know this is...
0: But are you giving up Jaylen Brown?
1: If that's what it's going to take, I mean, I'll have to see the rest of that roster. Yeah, I mean...
0: I can't do that.
1: 53s a game is way too much. Look how the game is being won now, especially in the finals and in the playoffs. You've got to have mid-range games, right? Threes are great, don't get me wrong, but look at the Spurs in game four. They fell in love with the three in the first half, built a 29-point lead, and kept shooting them in the third, and that allowed the Knicks to get back in. A couple drives here and there, a couple mid-range shots, you win that game comfortably. You can't fall in love with the threes. I thought the Celtics, granted they won a championship doing that, but it bit them in the behind in that Philly series. And I think they would change up, and I think Giannis would help in bringing in more twos, more and ones. I'm not saying you abandon the three altogether, but you still have Tatum to shoot threes. You would still have Sam Hauser to shoot threes, Peyton Pritchard to shoot threes. You just don't need 50. Maybe, you know, 35 to 40, right? And a lot of and ones.
0: Okay, but if I said going into next season, who's a better team, Celtics or Knicks?
1: With Giannis?
0: No, right now, these rosters. So a healthy Tatum the entire season, better team.
1: That's very close.
0: But it's the Celtics.
1: That's very close.
0: But it's the Celtics.
1: Yeah, it would probably be Boston.
0: Okay. OKC or the Knicks?
1: OKC. Look, it was a perfect tsunami for the Knicks. No one was beating New York. Even the Thunder, I thought, would have lost against the Knicks. But I think it would have been a better series if the Thunder would have been in the finals, in my opinion, because you had more guys to guard Brunson that weren't young. I mean, he took advantage of the youth, and that's what you play who's in front of you. You play who's in front of you. I just thought Caruso, Wallace, Dort, Isaiah Joe, and a little bit of SGA, those are a lot of players you can throw at Brunson.
0: But this series was a good series. San Antonio led in every game by double digits. They led 72% of the time. It's just they didn't have a guy who can close. And that proved to be that these games were almost all of them were really close.
1: They were.
0: You didn't have a closer. OKC was a little too banged up for me. A healthy OKC, I think, is better than the Knicks. But San Antonio went toe-to-toe. I just think maybe history won't be kind to them because they lost 4 out of 5. But, I mean, they were in all of those games and led all of those games by double digits.
1: That's why this will hurt the Spurs and Wemby even more. When you had double-digit leads in every game, and you only won one of those games, that's very difficult. That's difficult to have double digit leads. The 29 point, I mean, that's,
0: you can't.
1: And everyone keeps saying, "Oh, they're young; they'll be back." Be careful saying that.
0: Yeah, no.
1: I mean, someone go ask Dan Marino that. All right, someone. It took 20 years for the Thunder to get back to the. They said that about KD, Westbrook, and Harden. Oh, they're young; they got to the finals. They lost to LeBron in Miami. They'll be back. It took them 20 years, and it was a whole different team to get back to the finals. Be careful when you say, oh, they're young, they'll be back. Nothing is guaranteed in this game.
0: Got plans for the offseason?
1: Yeah, rest, kids, cycle. That's it.
0: What about Tour de France for you?
1: Look, NBC has been asking me about it. I want to highlight two stages. I might not do it this season, but next tour, I am going to go to France. And I'm going to preview a couple of these. I'm going to ride with, you know, all the GoPros, and I'm going to highlight what these athletes actually go through. Now, I might not go at the speed of some of the tour pros, but that is a bucket list of mine, is to go and do a couple stages of the Tour de France and highlight and show people the suffering that these cyclists go through.
0: But are you going to do drugs? Like, you know, a lot of those.
1: Hey, what are you talking about, Theodore? What?
0: You're not going to do any blood doping, right?
1: No. Check my veins. Please check.

0: I think that'd be great if you went to the a couple of stages there.
1: I want to do a couple stages just to show people what it's all about.
0: But are you going to go into the mountains, though, Reg?
1: Yes. Yes. I want to. I'm not doing any of the for the sprinters. I want to go up. We're going up, up, up. Yes. We're going to the mountains.
0: Thank you for your contributions all year long.
1: It's been a great season. Thank you for having me back, Theodore. Love and appreciate you.
0: Thank you, bud. Stay in touch.
1: Yes.
0: That's Reggie Aloysius Miller Jr. III. Big cyclist. Big cyclist. Stays in great shape. Let's take a break. Last call for phone calls. What we learn, what's in store tomorrow. We're right back after this. It's my morning ritual. We get ready for the morning meeting. I go sit in my Z-cliner, and then I have the lumbar. 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I got zero gravity. 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
13: 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Tim Legler, who was on the call for the NBA Finals, he'll join us. Mikhail Bridges of the Knicks will stop by as well. Paul in Louisiana. Hi, Paul.
15: Hey, Dan, good morning. Best and worst for the weekend, but I have to give you a peptide update on my weight. 6'5", down to 198 from 220. What?
13: All right.
15: Anyway, best of the weekend, my company sent me to the beach to work for this weekend, so I got to take my two daughters with me. The worst of the weekend, we all came back with nice sunburns. So, just one little note, you know, because of the Knicks win, I had been a longtime basketball coach here in Louisiana in high school, and the story of Mitchell Robinson and his high school coach, Butch Stockton, is one. I don't know if you've seen it or read about it, but it's freaking fantastic. It's a really, really great story. Family, you know, the coach and the wife help out, and then later in life, after the wife passes away, Mitchell helps out, you know, his former coach, so something to look into, and if y'all haven't heard about it, it's a fantastic story. So I just
13: thank you, Paul. Tatum in Houston. Hi, Tatum.
16: Hey, what's going on, Dan Patrick, man? First time, long time, listening all the time, man. How you doing today?
13: Great, great. What do you have for me?
16: All right, quick, man. I don't want to take any thunder. My best of the weekend, I got to give it to Jose Alvarado. The Puerto Rican Festival is going down in New York this week. He's the champion right now in that town, so he's going to have a really good week. My worst of the weekend, I got to go with the R&B singer that looks like that's a head coach, Mitch Johnson, man. My man had a bad series. I think he'll rebound from it, but, yeah, he just had a real bad season. Hey, so you and Reggie were talking about that whole the three-pointing, and I think that the analytics is effective basketball. My quick question to you is, if they brought back the hand check situationally, would that prevent people from shooting all these crazy, ridiculous threes?
13: I don't know. I don't know. But even the forearm that they allowed you to have and the hand check. Hand check, if you've ever been around those guys to know how strong they are, when somebody says, oh, they just put their hand on you, there are guys they could put their hand on you and they can move you. And I thought that that was, I mean, the fact they allowed that. We're going to give you an arm bar. We're going to let you put your hands on somebody while you're guarding them. Crazy. Yes, Mark.
17: I couldn't imagine if it was 1991 and Terry Cummings is dictating where you can go.
13: Terry was like country strong. He was old man strong.
17: Oh, for sure.
13: Before he was old man. Let's see. Jordan Stahl won the Conn Smythe. He's almost 38 years of age. He played great. He had at least one goal in each of the first five games. Finished with six goals. That's a big-time moment. How about this day in sports history, Paul?
12: I got a couple for you, Dan. 1938, Johnny Vandermeer of your Reds pitches second straight no-hitter. That still blows my mind. 1949, there was a star baseball player named Eddie Waitkus for Philadelphia. He was seriously injured when a female fan entered his room and shot him. This was the basis for the story of the movie The Natural.
13: Mm. 1976, the Astrodome had its first and only rainout. There, 7 inches of rain made it difficult for the umpires to get through the flooded streets to the stadium, so it was officially ruled a rainout. Also, Thomas the Hitman Hearns with a second-round knockout of Roberto Duran. the first knockout of his career. Boy, when you see that punch. Tommy Hearns, he was such a strange build. He was tall. I think he was a middleweight or welterweight, but golly, did he hit you. I didn't always agree with his philosophy sometimes, certainly when he was going against Marvelous Marvin Hagler. But, man, if you see the punch by Tommy Hearns against Roberto Duran, that's where it's just like, lights out, good night. Mark in Ohio. Hi, Mark.
2: Hey, Dan. My worst of the weekend, and it's only my worst because I'm a Spurs fan, is we lost the championship. But I had a couple of specific reasons I think we did. First of all, the coach. I think he lacked strategic timeouts during the series and kind of let the runs keep rolling, especially in the the fourth game. We shot eight straight threes and missed them all. I guarantee you after about the third one, Pop would have called a timeout and done some butt-chewing. But the reason I think is, and I agree with you that Wimby needs to get in better shape, but Cornett was terrible. I mean, he had to block at OKC and made a few free throws, but every time there was a rebound, seemed to bounce off his hands and become a scrum. I mean,
13: yeah, but I don't want to rely on Luke Cornett if I'm going to win a championship. I'm sorry. Like, he's nice that you're able to put him in there for just a little bit, but if you're going to take Wemby out, you got to have somebody who, you know, it's not that much of a deficit on just maybe rebounding, doing simple things. Yeah, Dylan.
4: It does feel like it was a little bit of like the analytics versus non-analytics with the Knicks being the latter. Like, did the analytics say to have Jose Alvarado in the game at the end in game four? Probably not. That felt like a gut play.
13: Yeah, but we brought this up. I got to take the ball out of Brunson's hand so he's not being pressured three quarters court and he's going to be tired. They brought in Alvarado. You take the ball out of Brunson's hands and you're not shooting eight or nine consecutive threes. You're not a three-point shooting team. Everybody got drunk with, oh, I'm going to make the highlights here. And then all of a sudden you look up and you go, I'll be damned. Wait, we're losing? Todd, what did I learn on today's award-nominated program?
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22: The Hurricanes shut out the Golden Knights 3-0 in Game 6 from Vegas to win their first Stanley Cup title since 06. Canes captain Jordan Staal took home the Conn Smythe Trophy for playoff MVP.
23: I believed in what we were trying to build in Carolina, and I was just an amazing feeling to be able to build something like that. And then top it all off with this is, it's an absolute dream come true.
22: Rod Brind'Amour became the first person in NHL history to win the Stanley Cup as the team's captain and head coach. In baseball, the Rockies smacked 6 homers to set a franchise record for runs with a 23-9 bashing of the A's in Vegas. At the FIFA World Cup, Germany crushed Curacao 7-1 in Houston. Japan and Netherlands played to a 2-2 draw in Arlington. Ivory Coast beat Ecuador 1-0 in Philly. And Sweden took down Tunisia 5-1 in Mexico. That's sports. I'm Ron DeMoss.
24: 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We're Fox Sports, The Fan, featuring the Bucks, Magic, and Lightning. 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
27: Wemby's offensive game isn't refined. It's not polished. He doesn't have a go-to shot. He shoots too many threes. I wish he was closer to the basket. But America, we know this, is fascinated with aliens. That's his nickname. It is a totally different team when he's on the floor.
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27: 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The
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25: The Herd with Colin Cowherd starts now.
27: Okay, here we go. It is a Monday. World Cup underway. The United States men's national team. Get to that in a second. Are they just going to breeze through their group? It's The Herd, wherever you may be, however you may be listening. Thanks for making us part of your day. 1 hour from now, Colin right, Colin wrong, plenty of both. So let's wrap a bow around the NBA season and what the New York Knicks did. And I think one of the reasons, they were a pretty likable team and the ratings were so big. They weren't your classic, we're going to go buy stars. Virtually every move the New York Knicks made to build this team was questioned. I mean, obviously they fired Tibbs. People weren't sure about that. Go back and look at the columns. The Karl Anthony Towns trade. Well, they had to give up Dante DiVincenzo. That didn't go over well. Jalen Brunson free agency. Most people thought, why? Overpaid. Mikal Bridges. Remember they gave away 5 first-round picks? I mean, I remember saying I like it, but that is a haul for Mikal Bridges. I mean, OG, people liked it, but he'd been banged up in Toronto. You weren't quite sure, and you put this team together, and everything had been questioned. And so even though you had, like, you know, Cat was a former lottery pick, and Bridges was a top 10 pick, it was mostly doubted, eye-rolled people, moves, trades, even the head coach Mike Brown. Nobody liked it, and it created an underdog mentality. So, you know, the never give up Knicks is not just a slogan. It really is their reality. A lot of that guys, these that were doubted on this roster. Now, did they get some breaks? Yeah, they played 3 teams in the playoffs coming out of a grueling 7-game series. They stayed away from injuries. They remained very, very healthy. They gained some momentum in the atrocious Eastern Conference. And it should be noted, San Antonio, as I said before the series, was a better matchup for the Knicks than OKC. OKC had been to a championship final. OKC had more depth, more experience. All that youth really came unraveled, especially in fourth quarters in this series. But another thing I really liked about the Knicks is this championship and this team was about culture, not a boring, analytic-led, repetitive 3-point shooting contest. This was about grit, and it was about hard work and culture and the Villanova guys. I mean, the NBA regular season becomes so formulaic and so repetitive. I mean, the Celtics a few years ago got to the finals, and the ratings weren't necessarily that great the year they won the championship. It's just the same offense, follow the leader, small ball, 3-point shooting. The Knicks are not that. The Knicks are their own team. They're led by a small guy, not a center, not a wing, an undersized guy. You know, we thought they had defensive liabilities. And instead, I mean, they were the number one defensive team in the entire playoffs. Is that crazy? Better than Oklahoma City, better than Detroit, better than San Antonio. We looked at the Knicks and we're like, I said this all year, like if Cat and Brunson are on the floor at the same time, you're like, yeah, I don't know. Also, this team pivoted multiple times. They came into the playoffs very Jalen Brunson dependent. And then they pivoted early in the Atlanta series to having Cat initiate more offense. And then the Spurs sort of figured that out. And then they went back in the last 2 games of the series late to being Jalen Brunson dependent. So offensively, defensively, they made all sorts of adjustments. Coaching adjustment in the offseason. There were chemistry issues. There were reports late in the regular season like defense and chemistry and the rotation and all of it vanished. So I just like the humility. I like the hard work. I like a group of guys. I mean, even Brunson and his dad. Easy to wrap your arms around that. Here's Jalen Brunson, the MVP on winning the title.
0: 11 players in NBA history have a 45-point game in the NBA Finals, and you're one of them. What did it take to get that done tonight?
1: Everything. I was just trying to go out there, just will us to win. Wasn't focused on anything else besides trying to win the game. Getting stops, getting out and running, just figuring out how to cut that lead or gain it when we got it. Really exciting moment, knowing that we won't give up.
27: The reality of being a columnist or a talk show host is you have a show the next day or a column the next day. But it is interesting, those Knicks moves, all of them, by at least some of us, were panned. Like, I didn't like the Tibbs move. I'm like, you just got to the conference finals. What are you doing? Like what? Mike Brown's been fired multiple times. Mike Brown wasn't the first choice. I did like the Mikal Bridges move, but 5 first-round picks is a ton. Jalen Brunson, nobody thought he would be this, other than his dad. Dante DiVincenzo, they lost him. I remember when Hartenstein left to OKC. I remember being on the air and saying, oh, man, that's a big loss. That is gutting. So doubted the entire time. They were only a third seed in the East. So not all championships look the same good for the Knicks. All right, let's talk the United States men's national team. By now, you know we won.
3: But it isn't that we won. Okay, we said Friday on the show, we think we'll win. It was how we won. That was the smoothest first half, the slickest, the best aesthetic, the most creative. I mean, until Friday, I always thought we labored to score goals. Even when we won, right? We wouldn't get that many great looks. Certainly an open play. Highly dependent on counterattacking and set pieces and corner kicks. But the ability to dominate possession, get great looks. You know, I always felt when I watched soccer, United States, we had some athletes, but we were sort of wooden. Really, where we were a little rigid. And we'd get opportunities and we wouldn't take advantage of them. And Paraguay, by the way, beat Argentina and Brazil in qualifying. So they're more than capable. Not a dynamic offense, but more than capable. But great athletes, here's what they have in common. You can go to Mike Trout in his prime, Mookie Betts, MJ, Dirk Nowitzki scoring. Great athletes make plays look easy. It's like, man, and that's practice and repetition and skill. And you can also tell from our attacking style that our coach believes in us. For years and years, everybody wanted to blame Klinsmann, Berhalter. The truth is, our coaches did not employ an attacking style because we couldn't. We'd get burned. We had to play counterattack, conservative, rock fight, win 1-0, set up pieces. That's not what this team is. Fallerin Balogun is a remarkable striker. And then you have Pulisic splitting the defense, has always been really playmaker and goal scorer, but primarily a great point guard who needs a guy that he can set up and depend on. Balogun had 2 goals. We haven't had a multiple World Cup goal scorer since 1930. So if you thought to yourself watching this, man, it looks smooth, it looked different, you are right. We didn't look this creative. We weren't filled with this many playmakers. I know you said and felt and talked with friends, man, that first half, that's as good as we've looked. Your eyes aren't fooling you. Balogun was a very good youth player, a striker, a goal scorer, and he chose us over England because he would have probably been their second or third. He is our one. And I mean, I just thought it was a thing of beauty. It's not that we won. It looked, had you taken our jerseys off and put on Argentina or Spain, you would have said, oh, that's what they look like, overwhelming Paraguay. That's what Germany has looked like through the years. That's what England will look like in some of their matches. That's what Argentina has looked like, where you're like, oh, dominating possession. Man, when they get opportunities, they nail them. Do you realize Pulisic? How many shots did Pulisic have in that? 0. Pulisic had 0 shots on goal. We had 4 goals. That tells you the depth of talent. Depth of talent. Alexi Lalas Pulisic after.
8: I mean, I think that's greatest right. half of okay. group play from a men's team at a World Cup in history. Everything went right. Total dominance from top to bottom.
10: Special to watch. It's fun to look around and know that there's different guys that can pull off these different skills and moves and things going on. It's great. But more, you know, than just that, I feel like there's such a good connection between us right now. I really like the way even Balogun. I mean, everyone will look at the goals, but the way he's fighting against these center backs, holding up the ball, getting fouls. You know, Serge, all these guys. Malik had a really good performance as well, so they all deserve a lot of credit.
3: You know, they call it a beautiful game, but be really honest. Ours wasn't that beautiful. It wasn't. We won by rock fight, counterattack, you know, 1-0, cross your fingers. We said that Friday. That was the beautiful game. That's what it looks like. The passing, the fluidity, the open play, opportunities seized. It's what I said in an essay about a week ago. Like, I think we can seize this World Cup. Doesn't mean we necessarily win it, but we take advantage of opportunities. U.S. soil. And that's what it looks like. J-Mac, that was fun. We were texting during that thing. That was about as good. Well, it was the best half of soccer by the United States men's national team ever. Not just offensively, just fluidity, the way it looked. It was absolutely beautiful.
11: Yeah, the scenes in the stadium, Colin, were
2: unbelievable. I mean, just an absolutely electric performance. I've never heard SoFi that loud for sports on that second Balogun goal. It was just like, holy cow. Once you put three on the board and a half, it wasn't like, oh, maybe we can hold them off. It's like, oh, damn, we got a squad. We might make a run here. Colin, I'm already looking at tickets for the round of 32. I will let you know because we're winning the group, by the way, on Friday against Australia. That's a lock. We're winning that game. Hey, quarterfinals are bust. We look like a legitimately awesome contender.
3: And it's also, I noticed this against Germany. So let's talk boxing. So, you know, when Mike Tyson's in his prime, is that you had to be very careful, even if you thought you had a length advantage and an experienced advantage. You know, old Larry Holmes fought him and stayed at bay for rounds and rounds. And then Larry got greedy and Tyson knocked him out. Like, yeah. You paid respect to Mike by your style against Mike. Is that you always just, you had to kind of, even if you had late length advantages, you always sort of kept yourself at bay a little bit, attacked, move away from Mike. Or if you did, you clenched him, you got really close because you knew of his power. Watch Germany when we tied it against Germany and you go back, they're not as aggressive against us. And that is the advantage of the respect being paid when you are gifted. You can't cheat. You can't be overly aggressive. When we would play before this World Cup, when we would play a Netherlands or a Brazil, a Spain, when we would play them, why weren't we super aggressive? That's respect that they have better talent. They have better personnel. And that's what the great players do. It's not just that you play them. It's how you play them. How do you formulate your game plan? You can watch our dominant time of possession, not only against Paraguay, but also the corner kick advantage and the time of possession advantage against Germany. And countries now watch them play us a little bit differently, not as aggressively, because they know in open space, we can burn them. Yeah. We have that skill level.
2: I mean, Dest was unbelievable. Pulisic was unstoppable. Colin, did you hear the comments the Paraguay coach made about Pochettino? He was like, dude, we got embarrassed. Pochettino watched their earlier meeting. I think they met in November. And adjusted everything, and Paraguay was just caught flat-footed. They had no answers, Colin. It was just relentless from our offense. And we, like you said, we've never seen that before from a USA team.
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27: 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Yeah, the thing about Jalen Brunson, it's interesting. The Dallas Mavericks have moved off Brunson and Luka. They don't have much to show for it.
3: My takeaway in the playoffs and the league overall as the NBA season, now we look forward to a very stacked draft, is the best players are the international players. They've won 8 straight MVPs, especially the bigs. Wemby, Jokic, Giannis. Giannis, there's a lot of rumors about where he's going. They dominate the bigs. They're more skilled. They're more mature. I mean, we have players like Zion and Ja Morant that just can't get their act together. You don't deal with a lot of that with international players. My question now is, if you consider everything, fourth quarter efficiency, overall efficiency, leadership, durability, and shot making, is Jalen Brunson the second best domestic player? Now, Ant is a better defender, more athletic, similarly clutch, very efficient. I think he's harder to coach. I think there's some baggage with him. But I think Ant's our best domestic player. I think if you ask GMs, 30 of 30 would take, you know, not the Knicks, but everybody else would take Ant. But if you start going to the second best player, well, what about Jaylen Brown? He's not that efficient. He's not. And he's not a great clutch scorer as well. Jason Tatum. Tatum is strangely passive, and now I have durability issues. I love Cade Cunningham, but I have to admit Brunson is a much better personal shot creator. Cunningham can create for others. I love Cunningham. He is a big, strong body. He's going to wear well and play for a long time. But if I need a bucket in the fourth quarter and I don't have a screen, I'm taking Brunson. And Donovan Mitchell, awful defender. And I mean, Donovan Mitchell, efficiency, mid, fourth quarter clutch, mid. So you start looking around. And I mean, one of the ways the Knicks made me really reevaluate basketball is look at how unathletic the Celtics look in their front line compared to the Knicks. OG, Catskill, Robinson's toughness. Even Josh Hart plays much bigger than he is. The Celtics are like Tatum and Brown. They gobble the cap up. And then you're left wondering, do we got to go get Giannis? So I just think I look at Brunson, and we know the international players are the best in the league. But again, what makes a good basketball player? To me, durability. I've said this about Luka. Well, I would take Luka over Brunson, right? Well, when he's available, and at least Brunson, although not a plus defender, gives you effort. Like Brunson's thick, it's hard to move him. He gives you effort. Like Luka doesn't. And Luka's less durable and less available. And, you know, and again, we know Luka's not a domestic player, but you start looking at the entire package. Brunson won in high school. He won a natty in college. 3 of the 4 years he was in Dallas, the Mavericks won. He wins a title with the Knicks. He is a winning basketball player. I think a lot of it's just IQ. I think he's smart. I covered his dad briefly. Dad was smart. Low key, chill, work hard. I mean, you start looking at people that have a finals MVP, an NCAA title, and a college player of the year, and not a lot of them. Kareem, Walton, MJ, Brunson. Here he is on leading New York to a title.
1: Words can't describe it, but I'll say I put a lot of time and effort into trying to be the best player I can be to try and help a team win. Just really thankful I have the organization, the coaching staff, my teammates to have my back every single day. I think that means the most to me.
3: It's interesting. The most fourth quarter points in the playoffs since 2023. That's when Brunson joined the Knicks. Not only does Brunson have the most, he's double half the field. I mean, look at the people he's ahead of. Jokic and Tatum, SGA, Ant Edwards. I always thought he was a very good player, but you could attack him defensively. But I thought he played pretty good defense in the playoffs. The Knicks as a whole had a certain fabric that was hard to tear. They just kind of played collectively. And remember, that's getting rid of Tibbs, the defensive mastermind. So, you know, I joined the chorus of people who always liked Jalen Brunson, but I always thought, well, he's not Tatum. He's not Ant. He's not. There's a lot that he is, and it's pretty clear. J-Mac with the news.
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3: There's a lot of times being wrong is okay, and it's like with Jalen Brunson, I'm wrong. He's a great guy. Makes me happy. Like, right, if you're going to be wrong on somebody, be wrong on a Villanova guy that's easily embraceable. I'll be wrong on that all day.
2: Well, a lot of people were wrong on Brunson. I mean, you've seen the clips they cut up on the internet about how bad the signing was. Like, Brunson out exceeded all expectations.
0: Yeah.
2: All right, let's go to the World Cup. Hey, I don't know if you were up for this super late on Saturday night, but Australia, one of the biggest upsets so far in the World Cup, takes down Turkey 2-0 in what I thought was a thriller. Australia plays a weird brand of soccer. We'll talk about it in a moment. But here is the game winner in the 75th minute to ice it. Here's the call from Fox's Jackie Oatley.
7: Now it's opened up a little bit for Aussie. Australia to go for number two! And Australia are in green and gold heaven at the World Cup! What a moment for Connor Metcalf!
2: Now, listen, Colin, this was a shocker. A lot of people had Turkey being a major challenge to the U.S. in the group. Now, it's Australia. That sets up Australia-U.S. Friday, 3 p.m. Eastern from Seattle. Fun fact, we had tickets to that game. We were going to go, but something else came up, so we're unable to go. But the tickets, very tough to get in Seattle. Colin, I don't know. Australia plays like a 5-4-1. They just hunker down defensively and are like, come on, penetrate us. Turkey, I saw one thing. Turkey had 30 shots on goal by one metric. 30, 20 in the second half because they were desperate for the equalizer. I've been doing some homework here. Any early pick for you from you on USA-Australia?
3: Well, I think the way Australia plays, they know they have certain limitations, and I think we have more overall skill and talent. And I think this is big, and I think it played out Friday. I think playing on your home soil gives you an energy boost and a confidence boost. I mean, you don't want to go out in your home soil and be passive. I thought we were super aggressive against Paraguay. I've never seen us be that aggressive against anybody. And I think a large part of that is the confidence Pochettino has in us. And the second part is we're at home. You know, we're not going to come out. I mean, it was like Conor McGregor fight. I'm not waiting for round two. Like, I'm coming out and establishing I have more talent. I'm more physical. And I think some of that, it is easier to do that at home. The home crowd energizes you, and I think against Australia, similarly, will be very aggressive.
2: Yeah, Australia plays like a heavy defense, similar to like a Japan, kind of similar to Paraguay. But Pochettino adjusted against Paraguay. I think he'll make adjustments here. There are some interesting advanced stats that say bet the under as the U.S. Like, nobody expected us to score four goals. Nobody had Australia scoring two goals. So I bet the under 2.5 goals. I'll be on the U.S. side, obviously. All right, let's move to the NBA. And a questionable report here from your buddy, Bill Simmons. He's claiming that the Celtics have made an offer for Giannis. Nobody else is reporting this. But, you know, Simmons is a Boston guy. We'll see. They say Tatum's untouchable, so that would mean it would have to include Jaylen Brown. You're not getting Giannis for, like, Derek White and a poo-poo platter.
3: And yeah, I mean, it would be Jason Tatum and Giannis. And I think two things make this possible. Number one, when they moved off of Porzingis, I thought they lost some athletic ability in their front line. Boston does not look athletic enough to me outside of Brown and Tatum. It's very cap heavy, top heavy. They've got to get more athletic. And the Jaylen Brown Tatum thing, I mean, they moved off Marcus Smart. Remember this? When they moved off Marcus Smart, they like Marcus Smart, but he was taking shots away from Tatum. Well, now Brown is taking shots away from Tatum. At some point, you'll look at Tatum and go, Tatum is strangely passive. And Jaylen Brown's a really good player. I mean, I would have a hard time moving off him. I would for Giannis, but Jaylen Brown is an excellent player. But when he came out and said, this year was the most fun he had, and he didn't play with Tatum, and he got to run the offense, that's not ideal. So a lot of times you got to see around corners, nip stuff in the bud before it gets big. I think the Brown-Tatum combo, it got you a title. It's time to move on. And I don't think Milwaukee can get anything better than Jaylen Brown. That's a nice A player.
2: That was
3: going to
2: be my question. So you just saw the Knicks build around Jalen Brunson. Hey, we have a weaker defensive guard. We need Bridges next to him. We need OG, a great defensive wing. They built around him wisely. Do you think the Bucks can build around Jaylen Brown, who's going to be making like 60-some-odd million? He's not taking a hometown discount like Brunson.
3: Okay, but the reality is you'll get draft picks. That's what you'll get. And I think their big problem is they've taken a couple of swings. They waited too long. Chris Middleton got old fast.
2: Yeah.
3: Dame was a big swing, but they had to give up Drew Holiday. And I think it works for Boston. When I watch the Knicks, and I said this last week and the week before, I could not stop thinking about the Celtics, who are absolutely dependent on the three. Their two stars don't necessarily fit together perfectly. Tatum is strangely passive, so Brown, like Marcus Smart, takes shots from him. And I also thought when they lost Porzingis, say what you want about Porzingis and his history of health issues. When he's on the floor, he's 7'1", 7'2", can shoot, is a striking figure, is imposing. Like, Porzingis is a real player. He's had a kind of a troubled, underwhelming career, but when he's on the floor, he's dangerous. I think Giannis and Tatum, you jump a level with that.
2: Well, probably. You need to round out the roster. But let me ask you, the only other team being rumored in the mix for Giannis is the Miami Heat. They have nobody to offer, Colin. I'm sorry, Tyler Hero is not enough for me in a package. They don't have that many picks. Colin, I'm telling you, there's a mystery team out there. I don't know who it is.
3: Well,
2: but this is not adding up that it's the Heat or Celtics. I don't
3: remember. This is not a typical draft, Jason. This is a great draft. So getting an extra draft pick or two in this draft is substantial. Who's got a couple of first round picks?
2: Your Bulls.
3: That's what's interesting to me. So because this is a draft where you will get two starters and guys that can play immediately out of this draft. The first 10 picks, first 9 picks, those are all day one starters and really good players with several potential star players. So I think look at teams that got a couple of picks or can, because next year's draft is awful. They're saying it's like an awful draft. Now, I think if you kind of look at, I don't think it'll be that bad, but this year's is great. So, I mean, Giannis, when you watch Wemby play, it does enhance Giannis's market.
2: Yeah, for sure. All right, let's go to the final story, and it is the NBA draft. Colin, fascinating stuff here. According to Shams, the NBA reporter, recently this morning, he said Darren Peterson's only working out for one team, and that's the Washington Wizards, who picked first. Darren Peterson will not meet with other teams. Now, the favorite to go first is A.J. DeBonsa, who has already met with the Wizards and the Jazz, who picked second. Now, I don't know if that was a favorite of the Jazz. He's a BYU guy. But this is interesting that Peterson's saying, I'm only working out for the Wizards.
3: That's weird.
2: Does somebody know something? Because our staff is saying DeBonsa's minus 500 to go first. Something is going on. I don't know if this is posturing. Listen, I told you, Darren Peterson, head-to-head, has cooked A.J. DeBonsa. Now, obviously, the draft head-to-head shouldn't mean everything. But I wonder if the Wizards are saying we want Peterson and DeBonsa against to go to Utah. Nothing about Carlos Boozer yet. Remember, the draft numbers, the analytics guys all love Boozer. So yeah. This is, like you said, a top-heavy draft. But what do you make of Peterson giving the stiff arm to the Jazz, Grizzlies, Bulls, etc.?
3: I don't know. I think Peterson's got the highest ceiling.
2: Yeah.
3: I mean, I think he's the most exhilarating watch, but there's concerns I have with health and plays very much individually. DeBonsa's good, not a great shooter yet, catch and shoot guy. He's a very good player. Is he a take over the league guy? I don't think so. I think he's a very good player that'll be an all-star. Cam Boozer's not super athletic, but I do think he'll end up being an 18-10 guy and a winning player. Boozer will be a winning player. I've told you the kid out of Illinois, the guard, I think is just... I think he's just Vogler's an intro. I really, really like him. I have a feeling like I could see a really good team moving up to get him and then eventually moving off one of their expensive guards. I think Mara, the center, is fascinating. Caleb Wilson, we've talked about, out of Carolina, who is crazy springy. And I think we've seen about 60% of his game. So there's a lot of guys to like in this draft.
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3: What did you guys make of it? Because English is his second language. When Wemby said, appreciate y'all, see ya, never. That did not go over well with a lot of people. Some thoughts on Wemby. I don't want to be too harsh. Second language, I don't know. See ya, never. Maybe in France it means love you deeply. I don't know. I don't know. I just, when he said it, I'm like, that was clunky and he seems like a nice kid. I want to talk about Wemby. 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

0: matches. Belgium, Egypt at 3 Eastern on Fox, followed by Saudi Arabia, Uruguay, and Iran, New Zealand on FS1.
1: So the Spurs did lead for three times longer than the Knicks in the finals. They led by double figures in the fourth quarter twice and lost both games. I don't think there are certain stats that sound more impressive than they are. Like in the NFL, to say, well, our quarterback had passed for the most yards, so you trailed a lot late in games is what you're telling me, right? Or completion percentage for a quarterback. Well, our guy completed 69%. So your quarterback doesn't throw the ball down the field. He doesn't throw people open. It's a lot of underneath stuff. The other thing with the NBA stuff, well, leads. We led for a lot of this game. I don't care. Leads evaporate now in minutes. It's like a boxer talking about winning the punch stats. Who knocked down who? Like I there are things that I think do matter. In the NFL, time of possession generally tells you your offensive line is controlling their defensive line. Time of possession can really matter. Most good teams have a strong time of possession. Most teams are very good on third down. But the whole thing about, well, the Spurs led for a lot of this series. These are long games. Young, youthful team. Our only question about San Antonio and the whole series was their youth and decision making. What did we say before the series? You knew this. Knicks are a great fourth quarter team. You do not want to be tied if you're San Antonio with your youth in the fourth quarter. That is not a winning formula. You got to have big leads against the Knicks. They are the best fourth quarter team and they got tons of experience. So here, Wemby said this, and to a lot of Knicks fans and a lot of fans, this was a little off-putting.
2: One of many things I learned is the margin of error is very, very thin. Our domination stints are absolute. We absolutely dominated for most of the series. But our errors, our mistakes, are punished so hard that we can't have ups and downs like this so much, you know. The ups are okay. The downs, it's the reason we lost.
1: Again, I don't want to hear about your punch percentage. I don't want to hear about that. If the other guy knocks you down three times, you won the fight. Even in soccer, time of possession matters, but I don't care about it if they're scoring quickly, which a lot of great players and great teams do. Here's what I know. In the final 2 minutes of this series, Wemby hit one basket. Jalen Brunson, 17 points, over 50% field goal rate. One was dominant. One was a no-show. Here's the other question about Wemby, and he was my MVP. I think he's the greatest defensive shot alterer ever. Not even close. But there's so much physicality now allowed in the NBA finals. I mean, the games are really, go to the first quarter of game one. You could have blown the whistle 35 times. It was brutal. In fact, you could argue the officials really at times were less responsible than they should have been in the fourth quarter. They really, a couple of times, even announcers noted, guys, you're shirking your responsibilities. You have to call some of these fouls. It's brutal. But if you look right now, go to the last eight NBA champs. How many are led by centers? And Giannis isn't a center. He's got the ball in his hands too much. He's more of a wing player. He's a forward. Tim Duncan was a big. You know, Giannis is long, but he's ball-centric. The only center to win a title in the last 8 years, a team led by a center, is Jokic. And again, Jokic isn't your classic back-to-the-basket big, like an Akeem or a Ewing or a Shaq or a Moses Malone. That's not what he is. Jokic has the ball in his hands. He's facing the basket, high pick and rolls, shooting jumpers, offensive hub, great distributor. So Wemby is never going to be that. And it kind of runs counter to what we like our bigs to be. One of the reasons Shaq is so beloved, he was so powerful, the dominator.

0: Guard Ball Handler League. That's the way it feels like it's officiated. The forceful player, the forceful big. And I'd argue this. The game is so fast now that older Shaq would not have been as dominant. I'm not sure if young Shaq, Orlando Shaq, could have kept up with this pace. But this pace right now is not built for slow-footed, heavy, back-to-the-basket bigs. That's not the NBA now. The pacing is incredible. It's why you got all these soft tissue injuries. So I don't think Wemby's ever going to quite be what we're used to or what we want necessarily. He is a finesse player. And you could see it throughout this series with the officiating. He just could not get his spot. He could not solidify consistently his spot. Knicks just pushed him out of the way. So I was thinking about this with the United States men's national team, and we've got Alexi Lalas coming up in a couple of hours. Brian Scalabrine, those are Giannis rumors to the Celtics are out there. We put so much emphasis on Christian Pulisic on not only being our setup guy, our playmaker, but our goal scorer. And he's been able to do it, and when he scores, we win. But we need him to do both. I think the thing that really jumped out to me, and I'm sure Jason has pointed this out, Balogun really is a difference maker. So he played as a youth for England and us, and he was up. Nigeria wanted him. England wanted him. He chose us. He would be our number one striker. And what's that mean? He's our goal scorer. He really is a natural goal scorer. Pulisic can score goals, but he's actually, if you look at Pulisic's style, he's a creator. And so we got 16 shots in the game. Pulisic had none of them. And we scored four goals. So that's really the difference to me. Even if you go over to AC Milan, if you really look at what, I mean, the numbers, he had the second most assists in the Italian league over the last 3 years. He had a scoring drought. He didn't have an assist or setup or playmaking drought. So Pulisic has always been able to score because we've needed it so greatly from him. But Bellerin now, this adds a dimension. This is our cleanup hitter. This is our striker that we've never truly had. Again, Clint Dempsey could score. Pulisic can score, but it doesn't feel like it's his natural inclination. He's a great setup guy. I always said this about Magic Johnson. Magic could give you 42 in the finals, but Magic's, what was his career average? 18, 19 points. Magic needed Worthy to seal the break. He needed Kareem at the low post. Magic could score, but he was never a great jump shooter. He could finish on the break, but if you made the game a half-court game, Magic wasn't as valuable. Yeah, he was 18, 19 a game as a scorer. Kareem, for the longest time, was the all-time scoring leader. So it's like Pulisic can, but to me, my takeaway Friday is, oh, this is a different and a perfect ideal setup for Pulisic. Here's the coach Pochettino on U.S. fan support Friday.
1: It was a great match. Was amazing for our fans to see or to watch this type of game. And today, I think I am so proud and we are so proud all because I think we are winning a lot of fans, adding fans in that sport here in America.
0: You know, I hear this a lot from American sports fans. I heard it this morning. And he said, I wish our best athletes played soccer. Actually, if you did cone drills and vertical jumping, our American teams have always been athletic. That's never been our issue. We're skilled. Not as much. I mean, if soccer was a long drive contest, we'd be fine. Right? It was our putting and chipping that wasn't very good. It's been the lack of skill, on-ball skill. But we've always been athletic. We've always had guys. Dempsey was super athletic. I'm never worried about that. Jozy Altidore was, I always thought was kind of stiff. He wasn't a fluid athlete. He was a big, strong athlete. Our goalies have always been hyper athletic. Tim Howard. So that's not it. You know, people say, well, what if our NBA guys played soccer? Well, I mean, when I was a kid, I always thought much more athletic people fought. I always think, like, how many great heavyweights have we had? How many great tennis players? When I was a kid, I always felt we had more. You know, it ebbs and flows. But I don't think by any stretch we're unathletic. When I watch, I don't see that. I think actually our speed is way above average. I think we're a team that can really move. That's not what I worry about. We're not old, brittle, unathletic. I don't believe that at all. J-Mac, I'm so into this stuff now.
2: Yeah.
0: I just turned on the TV this weekend, and it didn't matter who was on. Germany scored 7 goals. They looked dominant.
2: The over-under for that game was 4.5. But the Sweden game last night, Sweden's offense looked remarkable. Morocco-Brazil was a phenomenal affair.
0: If Messi is the greatest soccer player ever, is he a great athlete? He's small.
2: Well, of course he's a great athlete.
0: Well, again, he's a great soccer player. When I was a kid growing up, they used to have this Wide World of Sports. They'd put all these athletes together. I'll talk about it next hour.
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8: 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In Matthew chapter 6, Jesus tells us how to deal with worry. And he doesn't say just forget about it or that it'll go away by itself, nor does he say that we should run from it. Instead, Jesus tells us to take it one day at a time. He points out the nonsense of worrying about things we cannot control. Jesus reminds us that God cares for the birds of the air, and he says to you that you are more important to him than many sparrows. God calls us to throw the whole weight of our anxieties on him and allow his spirit to fill our hearts with perfect peace as he handles the many things that are out of our control. I encourage you, rest in Jesus today.
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18: Four World Cup matches on the schedule today, including one already underway in Atlanta. You can see it right now on Fox in Group H. Spain and Cape Verde scoreless right now at the half. Also in Group H later today in Miami, 6 o'clock Eastern time, Saudi Arabia faces Uruguay. Belgium and Egypt will play in Seattle at 3 o'clock Eastern. That's in Group G. Also in Group G is Iran and New Zealand playing in Los Angeles tonight at 9 o'clock Eastern time. ESPN reports the Chicago Bulls have named former Trailblazers interim coach Tiago Splitter as their new full-time head coach. The Big 12 Conference has filed a lawsuit in Texas court seeking some path that would allow the league to possibly punish Texas Tech quarterback Brendan Sorsby. The league filed the lawsuit against Texas Tech and Texas Attorney General Ken Paxton. Big 12 presidents will reportedly meet today to discuss possible punishments for Sorsby if he is allowed to play by Tech. Finally, the New York Jets have given guard Joe Tippmann a four-year extension for $66.4 million. I'm Dan Beyer.
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0: Wemby's offensive game isn't refined. It's not polished. He doesn't have a go-to shot. He shoots too many threes. I wish he was closer to the basket. But America, we know this, is fascinated with aliens. That's his nickname. It is a totally different team when he's on the floor.
19: A new day in The Herd starts now.
21: Ladies and gentlemen.
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0: You guys can laugh at me all you want.
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0: Oh, yeah.
19: The Herd. With Colin Cowherd.
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0: All right, you want to talk sports?
19: The Herd with Colin Cowherd starts now.
0: Okay, here we go. Welcome in, Hour 2. World Cup week underway. NBA season is officially over after the Knicks capture the crown over the weekend. I don't remember another NBA champion being crowned on a Saturday night. I'm probably wrong on that. Saturday night feels, I always feel like it's week or Sunday. I don't know. Top of my head, maybe I'm wrong. We do it every week at this time. Where Colin's right, where Colin's wrong. Every Monday at this time. Here we go.
19: Where Colin was right?
0: I said the United States men's national team, this group was different. 13 players returning. Like any great championship team, all of our best players are either in their prime or going into their prime. I think Balogun, Pulisic, Weston McKennie, Dest are elite players, international players. My takeaway on this, it would look different. We'd fly through the group stage and we have a chance to win two knockout games, which is not something we regularly do. So was I surprised how beautiful it was in the first half? Yes, but I'm not surprised at our ability to play attacking soccer and dominate. I said it against Germany, I'll say it again. I think we can go toe-to-toe with all but about two teams in the World Cup.
19: Where Colin was wrong.
0: Well, a lot with the Knicks. I didn't like the Tibbs firing. I thought he had created a culture and momentum. I said I thought Jalen Brunson, very good player, but he's not a star. I'm wrong there. I picked the Spurs to win in six. I thought Wemby would be the difference. I didn't listen to myself. Inexperience always matters in these big championship moments. And let's be honest, Wemby got bullied in this series. He was not dependable late. I thought Mike Brown and his staff had a notch above series against Mitch Johnson and his staff. I still don't get the reluctance to play Dylan Harper in crucial minutes. De'Aaron Fox had a bad series, and I'm not sure they can move that contract. I was just wrong on the Knicks a lot.
9: Where Colin was right.
0: But I've loved OG Anunoby for a long time. I had said he's the first or the second best Knick, and I said that before the finals, not Cat. I think if you ask 30 GMs in the league privately, he's the guy. Now, Brunson's the finisher and the closer, and OG early in his career had some injury issues, but that tip-in was the play of the year in the NBA. He's a two-way player. The blocks, the three-pointers, the toughness, the humility. He averaged 21 a game. I just think he's one of those great athletes. You know, it's the linebacker who can cover in space and pass rush. He can do so many things and never wants credit for anything. I was right on OG.
9: Where Colin was wrong.
0: But I was really wrong on Wemby. I just thought he got pushed around, could never get to his spot. He's not a big-bodied guy. He was very inefficient in the series, shot 42%. Now, some of this is on the Spurs staff that played him only 28, 29 minutes during the regular season and relied on him heavily to play 40 minutes in the postseason. That's on the staff. But too many threes, really bad late, hesitant. And some of his post-game comments, I thought, were off the mark.
9: Where Colin was right.
0: Bill Simmons said he would bet his life on the Warriors stealing LeBron from the Lakers. Well, we don't want him to bet his life. If this doesn't happen, that's not what I'm rooting for. But it does make two of us. Listen, the Warriors, analytically, pass more than almost every team in the NBA. The Lakers don't. That's because Luka's got the ball in his hands a lot. The Warriors are a natural fit. That offensive ecosystem with Steph and Draymond often being a catalyst is built for him. He's got the wisdom and the intelligence to fit into an offense that has been tough on young guys. Also, his ability to facilitate the offense. It's very highly Steph dependent. They need another scorer. They need another wisdom-filled veteran. They need another great distributor. LeBron, and I agree with Simmons, he's got to listen. This is a perfect fit.
9: Where Colin was right.
0: Andy Reid and the Chiefs. Brett Veach did it again. Restructured Patrick Mahomes' deal. Third time in 6 years, Kansas City has reset the quarterback market. This isn't hard to figure out. Do exactly the opposite of what the Cowboys did with Dak Prescott. Reset the market regularly. And Mahomes off an injury, you notice that? Why would they do it now? Because they may get a better deal than if he's an MVP at the end of the season. Constantly ahead of the game on quarterback contracts, Brett Veach and the Chiefs, always a little early. Don't do what the Cowboys did.
9: Where Colin was wrong.
0: I really like Jalen Brunson, but I didn't think a ball-centric point guard who's smallish could lead you to a title. Becky Hammon didn't think so. I didn't either. Like, Steve Nash, to me, was a better long-range shooting Jalen Brunson. A little better from three. It always felt like that to me. Similar games, the one-handed closing, very clever, always find their spot. But he was, by a mile, the highest usage rate guy in the finals, yet he was at his best in the final game of the series, which is the opposite of Harden or a Luka, where they wear down over a series. So it was pretty damn remarkable. He was better late in the fourth quarter in the final two games. I was wrong.
9: Where Colin was right.
0: Well, the Dodgers haven't ruined baseball. The 27th payroll, Washington Nationals lead baseball in runs scored. How about that? The team with no money. Or at least not spending. Oh, by the way, the Dodgers just lost 2 of 3 to the lowly Chicago White Sox. The low payroll Brewers, Guardians, and Rays are having great seasons. Take a deep breath. Baseball's got more parity right now than the NBA, which does have a salary cap.
9: Where Colin was right.
0: The Big Ten and Ken Paxton, the Attorney General of Texas, thankfully, did the same thing and said, guys, stop threatening to not play Texas Tech athletic teams because of Brandon Sorsby. Guys, it's a bad thing. He bet on games when he was at Indiana. It's not good. We all know that. But gambling's legal. It's an NCAA bylaw. Texas Tech is going to defend him. It's ridiculous to think you could cancel games. These teams have contracts with networks. Turbulence happens with young people in college sports all the time. All the time. You should have seen it coming. I have no problem if you suspend him for the year. It's not about that. But weak management by the NCAA, just like weak parenting, allows a brush fire to become an inferno. And once again, the NCAA really nowhere to be found come punishment time. Colin right, Colin wrong on a Monday. And with that, Brian Scalabrine has been a Celtics TV analyst for a long time, co-hosting the starting lineup with our buddy Frank Isola. All right, let's start with this, Bri. I was wrong on Jalen Brunson. I felt that ball-centric, high usage rate, wears down in a series, not a great defender. I mean, your takeaway when Becky Hammon said it, I agreed with her. I'm like, I can like a guy. He can be an all-star. He can dominate the East. But the fact that he was a dominant closer and Wemby disappeared, I didn't forecast that. Did you?
13: Yeah. I mean, I don't think anybody did. Even though he had success in high school, like, remember, I was in Chicago where Rick Brunson was an assistant coach on that staff. Jalen Brunson would come in after practice and he'd work out with us. And he was really good. And he won in high school. He won two national championships in college. He won at Dallas. And Dallas, you would think that they would know what they're doing. They were always looking for a new star. He got to the Knicks. They got, you know, pretty far. But I think, like, his mentality is up there with the greats, like the all-time greats, the Steph Currys, the Michael Jordans, the Larry Birds, the Magic Johnsons. You know, he just doesn't have the physical tools that those guys have. But, you know, when it comes to like the fourth quarter and delivering, I think your mentality goes a lot further than people realize. Like, you can go on the other side of it and look like De'Aaron Fox was a little bit shook up by the moment. Other guys, I mean, maybe you could point to Wemby and say he wasn't ready for the moment. But the mentality of Jalen Brunson is what got him through. And I knew the kid. I watched the kid. I followed the kid. I rooted for the kid. And I didn't see, you know, this level of success.
0: Yeah, I mean, you listen, you were in four finals. You played 11 years. You know this league inside and out. It's why you and Isola are so good. You know the league. As I was saying this, if you go to the last eight championships, the way the NBA officiates, Brian, in the finals, only Jokic is a true center that's won, and he's kind of an international center facing the basket, loves to shoot, high pick and rolls. My take is, watching Wemby, he got bullied. I don't think even Giannis, although he doesn't get bullied, is more of a wing player because he's got the ball so often, is that the reality is it's hard to – the NBA makes it so difficult for a big to find his spot down low. And is it possible that Wemby will never be – like the classic center is, he's going to be more Giannis, more Jokic than what we view as a classic center.
13: Sure. He's not going to be he's not going to turn into Kareem Abdul-Jabbar. No, but you remember the We Believe Warriors beat Dirk Nowitzki, who won the MVP that year.
0: Yeah.
13: Like, Dirk was really good, but he was guardable. And then, you know, I think a couple of playoff blunders, the first round exit. And then he came back, and when they beat Miami in the finals, he was unguardable. No one could guard. He just went through in the entire roster. So I do think, like, with Wemby and his mindset, and he's only in his third year. He hasn't even made it to the playoffs before this year. He hasn't even finished a complete season. I guess his rookie year he did. So it's like there's a lot to grow with a guy like Wemby. And I think that team is going to show that. And, you know, the Knicks, they're the ones that blew Game one against Halliburton when the shot went up above the shot clock and dropped. So they had their playoff blunders as well.
0: Yep.
13: But since it's San Antonio doing it at the highest level, I think it's still a really successful season for them. And I think Wemby can grow from this.
0: You know, I said this, and you know this as a Celtics analyst. I said I kept thinking of the Celtics watching the Knicks because they're such rivals. I said, I looked at the Knicks bigs, and I count OG as a big. I mean, 3-and-D. I look at Robinson's physicality, Cat's skill, and I'm like, man, the Celtics front line is unathletic compared to that. They need to take a swing. And then I look at, and I look at the a collective humility and how well the Knicks play together, and I'm like, I'm not sure Tatum and Brown like each other. I like both of them, but Tatum's strangely passive, and Brown said it's my favorite season ever, and it was one without Tatum. And I kind of look at the Knicks, and I want your perspective on this because there's a Giannis rumor to the Celtics, and I'm like, well, that would close the gap. But the Knicks bring virtually everybody back. I think Robinson's contract, they may move that. But, I mean, should we look at the Knicks as a one-off, or it's a pretty darn good roster, Brian?
13: Yeah, I think the Knicks are better in the playoffs than we can previously give them credit for. Like, if you think about what Bridges does, he plays his 82 games, but in the playoffs he goes up. I heard you talking about OG Anunoby. It's amazing. The Knicks got him for RJ Barrett and Emmanuel quickly. Like, he is a gamer. He defends at a high level. He knocks down shots. He makes big plays. Carl Anthony Towns is a matchup nightmare. So, yeah, I do look at the Knicks as the favorite next year. I know the odds came out, and the odds came out to win the championship, Oklahoma City, San Antonio, Celtics, and then it came in Knicks. But I think the Knicks do have the best roster because in a playoff game, like, where are you going to lean your defense? And you still have to deal with Jalen Brunson, who is an absolute terror when it comes to that fourth quarter. He might not play well. He didn't actually have a great series, but in the fourth quarter of every game, when he needed to make a play, he made the play. So you asked this question about the Giannis rumors. I hear the same things. It's just, I'm not sure the Celtics are going to go down that road. I don't know for a fact that they wouldn't go down that road, but it doesn't seem like to be their MO. But I do think the Celtics are trying to gear up with a healthy Tatum and trying to look at the Knicks, look at Oklahoma City, look at San Antonio, and seeing, can we put a team together that can challenge, those four teams?
0: So, it's interesting. One of the things I said that I found really likable about the Knicks, and I've said this about the Celtics, is I always say I like manalytics over analytics. I will look at the numbers and the analytics. But in football, it is blocking and tackling. I don't care what the numbers say. And in basketball, it's situational. I need a basket. I need a stop. I don't care what, when Brunson's scoring, I don't need a three. I need a basket. That's what the Spurs needed this entire series with 4 minutes left. Stop the momentum. And I look at Boston and I think, God, they're so formulaic in regards to threes. Do you think, like, this Celtics team, you know how this is a copycat league? For years, it was small ball. That was just the Warriors. Not everybody else could do that because Draymond plays so big for his size. Do you think the Celtics tweak their formula if they got a Giannis who does not shoot a three and be like, okay, guys, we are a little burdened by the incessant three-point formula?
13: Actually, that's a really good point. It doesn't seem like their MO to take a guy at 31. And, you'd have to give up Jaylen Brown. I don't know if there's a way to do it without giving up Jaylen Brown. And to say, like, hey, we rely too many threes. So if we go out and get personnel that can change that, then maybe we can, attack. In the Oklahoma City, Indiana series, that series also didn't produce a lot of threes. It was a lot more pace, a lot more mid-range, a lot more going to the basket. And now this year, it's the same kind of thing. I think the San Antonio Spurs relied a lot on the three. But, when you play a certain style and a coach coaches a certain way, I would just like to see, like with the Knicks, things weren't going well one way. They just adapted to a different way. And I think all teams need to do that. And maybe that's what you're talking about when you talk about manalytics. It's just like finding a guy that's going to make a play. And that play doesn't have to be a three. It doesn't have to be a layup. It could be a driving kick and two or three times, or coming up with a big defensive stop or taking a charge. Those are in the finals where the margins are tight, or even in the Eastern Conference finals where the margins are tight. Those little plays make a big difference. And, maybe the Celtics look at it and say, like, well, Giannis can make plays that our guys can't make. So maybe we go down that road, but it just doesn't feel right to me. And, it's not like I have conversations with anybody. It doesn't feel like the Celtics would go down that road, but you bring up a good point. If they want to go away from being three happy, I guess that would be an interesting deal.
0: Finally, I found the Knicks incredibly likable. I know they're a rival of the Celtics, But there was something, you know, Mike Brown, success looks like a lot of different things to other people. And he's coached with Carlisle, good coach, and Popovich and Kerr. What was Mike Brown when they made the move for Tibbs? I was like, man, Tibbs has a formula. They have a culture. They like each other. They're physical. Like, I didn't like it. I'm like, man, James Dolan needs to go back and build another sphere and leave the basketball guys to the basketball. But James Dolan was right. Are you surprised the success Mike Brown had? Because, you know, unlike football, you can be fired multiple times in the NBA. It doesn't hurt. It doesn't ding your credibility, apparently. What did you make of it?
13: Yeah. So, you know, I think the with Mike Brown, there were times where they were talking about minutes. You know, the minutes are actually the same as it was with Thibodeau. And then they talk about ball movement. And the ball movement is the same as it was with Thibodeau. So then they talk about defense, which also was the same. You know, so I think like sometimes there's a narrative that people go with and people write, and they wrote that narrative, and maybe they just wanted Thibodeau gone. I have no idea why, but you can't argue with the end results. And I will say, like, Mike Brown made a few decisions and he didn't stick with it, which was really nice. There was a time when they were playing through Karl Anthony Towns, and then Karl Anthony Towns was a no-show. So right. They just went a different route.
0: Right.
13: And then I think Jalen Brunson did a good job of trying to get everyone involved. But at times when they're down 22 to the Cleveland Cavaliers, Jalen Brunson is what brought him back. So like, even though the narrative was too much of this and too much of that, I think Mike Brown is probably a little bit more adaptable. And maybe that's what the Knicks needed. I think their defense this year was average at best. And something happened. I don't know what happened. It was game three against Atlanta. From game four on, their defense was completely different. They started flying around more. They started trapping the ball. They were way more impactful, way more physical. Is that Mike Brown saying, hey, this didn't work the first three games when we're down 2-1 to Atlanta? I don't know, but he pushed the right buttons, and that's all that really matters. And I think nowadays, maybe like an NFL head coach, it's about relying on your offensive coordinator, defensive coordinator. It's having more of a collaborative effort. And it seemed like Mike Brown throughout, he did a really good job of making it a collaborative effort, and I think I can give him a ton of credit for that.
0: 11 years in the league, got to the finals four times, one of the smarter guys. He and Frank Isola are great. We put him on regularly on this show as well. Brian, great seeing you, my man. I always appreciate your insight.
13: You got it, Colin. See you.
0: Former USC Trojan. And I always tell you, Jason, that's where the great ones come from. That's fired up. Alexi Lawless next hour. 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
0: 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Sergiño Dest is very good. 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Tyler Adams, tough guy. 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
0: 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Oh, big Monday on today's show. Congrats to the New York Knicks and their fans. 53 years. Mike Breen, the longtime announcer. Just a lot of fun this weekend. J-Mac with the news.
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5: All right, let's go back to the World Cup and the USA's big win over Paraguay. Colin, the final goal came very late in stoppage time. It was from the great Gio Reyna, the son of the legendary Claudio Reyna, one of the great U.S. soccer players ever. Have you seen the celebration that he did after the goal? He stuck the ball up his shirt and stuck his thumb in his mouth like it was a baby. Here's the call from John Strong, the great U.S. announcer.
6: Gio Reyna! Gio Reyna outside of the booth, far post, bends it around heel. Just a sensational goal from Gio Reyna.
5: That's the stuff you see from Brazil, Argentina, Spain, yeah. Those type of stars. Reyna's got it. Now, the cool part of this is, so the celebration was a baby. Afterward, he and his wife announced her pregnancy on social media, which is great. Yeah. And listen, Reyna obviously had a tough World Cup last time. We don't need to get into it.
0: Yeah.
5: But he's bounced back. Listen, the kid is immensely talented.
0: He was then. I mean, that's always been the question is, you know, it gets very political. There were battles with coaches. You can get a dad involved, a parent involved. Yes. Like it's very, very at times toxic in this international space. But he is undoubtedly a clever, creative player like that. That goes. He's one of our five or six really special players.
5: So after the game, Christian Pulisic talked to Tom Rinaldi about his health and he mentioned a calf. Colin, if you watch the interview, I don't know if Pulisic is going to play against Australia. We have heard like nothing. He got kicked in the calf, and it wasn't great. I'm guessing Gio Reyna is a contender to take his spot in the starting lineup if Pulisic can't go. I know that Berhalter came on for him. He was fine. I don't really think he did anything memorable. Reyna is the type of guy, though, that gives you that juice that Pulisic brings. So it could be a big one for him Friday against Australia, Colin.
0: Yeah.
5: All right, let's move on back to the NBA. And I can't believe we're getting your guy Bill Simmons in the show again. I don't know. Did you guys hang out this weekend? Did you play a round of golf? But Bill Simmons is now coming out with the hot takes. He would bet his life on the Warriors stealing LeBron from the Lakers. I'll let you take this first. I have a...
0: I think, again, the Lakers, this idea that he's going to go back to Cleveland. Folks, when you've lived in L.A., you're not going back to Cleveland. He's done it. Been there twice. He's not going a third time. Who wants to play? I mean, again, Donovan Mitchell's not really a classic LeBron guy. Got the ball too much in his hands. Not a plus defender. If you look at Steve Kerr, Curry, friend Draymond, Pods, another shooter, always good off LeBron. And then they have a draft pick to go get a rim defender. You put a rim defender in LeBron into this ecosystem. It's a very LeBron, first of all, picks up offenses in a week, a day. Secondly, this has been an organization that has struggled with young players. It has, you know, older guys, Jimmy Butler fit instantly. Andre Iguodala, Kevin Durant fit instantly. Young guys have struggled here. So you can say to yourself, well, why not give up the draft pick? Mara's played enough college at UCLA and Michigan, international player, that I think he actually comes in and fits. Kind of a high-functioning player, a real adult. But I think LeBron fits here. And just think about it this way. If the Lakers owners signed Austin Reeves, and they're going to, and it's not going to be as team-friendly as all of us are projecting. So you're going to have Luka making 49. You're going to have Austin Reeves making 44. You can't pay LeBron anything but 15. You've got to go find, again, with Austin and Luka, J-Mac, they're just not good enough defensively. They don't have any 3-and-D wings or a rim protector. So you don't have a good enough draft pick to get Amara. So the bottom line here is they're not. I would be, there are very few things that surprise me. I would be shocked if LeBron got the contract he wants with the Lakers. I would just be shocked if that happened.
5: Okay. My hot take on this is that Rich Paul and company are doing their best. They're pulling out all the stops to generate interest from other teams to scare the Lakers into paying LeBron. Colin, listen, LeBron is, I think, the greatest player of all time. Even if you think he's second, and Chris Broussard thinks he's third or whatever. Someone of LeBron's caliber doesn't go join the Warriors. You said Iguodala and Butler. That's fine. They're nice players. This is LeBron James. He's not going to another team. He builds teams. And I think he wants to stay on the Lakers. And I think if the Warriors, oh my gosh, the team up the coast in California steals LeBron from the Lakers, I think it'd be a horrible look for the Lakers. There's no way they're letting him go to the Warriors. And I don't even think the Warriors can pay him that much. So I think LeBron is 1,000% staying with the Lakers or retiring. Those are the only two options, I think. You really think he's going to go join Draymond Green? Remember how Draymond acted when Kevin Durant went there? Draymond was like put out. He was not thrilled. He's the one who drove KD out. And then Jimmy Butler's kind of a... I don't know where LeBron fits on that team.
0: I think he fits perfectly. He's smart. He's a distributor. He picks up offenses quickly. Young players struggle. I think he fits perfectly. I mean, again, would you love 34-year-old LeBron? Ask yourself this. If LeBron was 30, you would be like, oh, they have a chance to win the title. It wouldn't just be because he's a great athlete. He would fit with Curry, well, Pods, and Draymond.
5: At 30 again, and LeBron, 34,
0: again,
5: he gets him.
0: Again, you wouldn't have said that with every 30-year-old, even the great players. Yeah. You'd say it because LeBron's game works with Curry. There's a lot of great players that could play with Curry. But it would. He's also, you know, Kevin Durant was kind of moody, and you don't get any of that with LeBron. He's vacationed with Draymond. Yeah. He's been asked multiple times, who would you love to play with in the NBA? He said Curry every single time because he knows what works for his game. Like, he knows singers, drummers, the bass guy, they know what bands they fit in. Yeah. He knows he fits this system.
5: So don't you think the Lakers, though, could... obviously, they can't find an OG and an OB. Could they find somebody who's 70% of OG and 80% of Mikal Bridges? And then you've got your wing defenders. That's really what they need here.
0: I don't...
5: No?
0: Again, what is your standard?
5: Well, I've got Luka, Reeves, and LeBron setting the standard. Then I just need these other role players.
0: Yeah, but you can't when they're all taking max.
5: Well,
0: you
5: that's it. Austin Reeves is going to have to take less. He's going to have to see what Jalen Brunson did.
0: But he has a market. LeBron doesn't. Nobody wants... The downside to being LeBron, there's a lot of maintenance. There's, you know, the Rich Paul thing, the LeBron thing. They leak a lot. They're very calculated. A lot of people don't want to get involved in that. And the teams that do are probably desperate.
5: That's a good point. Let me ask. Do you think anyone around the league saw what Jalen Brunson did? Whether it's Reeves, LeBron, Giannis, whoever. And is saying, you know what? I want to freaking win. I will take a little bit less so we can build a fat ass.
0: I think LeBron, an awesome roster. I think LeBron should have done that 5 years ago.
5: Well, he won without taking less with the Lakers in the bubble. So at this stage in his career, I wonder if he has to. I think Reed should. Frankly, I know Giannis can sign for $67 million a year. If Giannis wants to win again, he shouldn't ask for that kind of money. He should not. But I know.
0: They will.
5: All right, final story, Colin. Let's go back to the finals. How about this story? So, obviously, the fourth quarter, De'Aaron Fox really was on the struggle bus. I didn't love Mitch Johnson calling for actual plays for De'Aaron Fox when he was, like, in the woes of 3-for-14. So, Brendan Haywood, who played for the Mavs in 2011, he also played at UNC, he is saying, unbelievably, that Mitch Johnson was scared to play Harper over Fox. That's how you slowly but surely lose a locker room. That is a wild take. Scared to play? I was a little taken aback by that.
0: Yeah, I thought it was a bad finals for the coaching staff of the Spurs. Now, some of it is you've got a young team and coaches have limitations. But Dylan Harper's averaging 18 a game, 49 from the field, 6.5 rebounds, and is getting 30 minutes of action. And he's young. You can give him 37. And I don't know I don't know what the answer is. The interesting thing for De'Aaron Fox is, I mean, I don't know if he was ever healthy in these finals. I really don't. I don't know if he was. Because this is only time he's been, I think he only had 7 playoff games coming into the entire series. He'd never been in a finals. He's playing a lot. He's a slender player. It was a lot of games on his body. They were depending on him a lot in crucial spots. He was asked to defend as well. So I just think he was kind of a broken down player. I think when athletes, even good ones, are not physically 100%, you lose confidence. I think he's better than he showed. And also, I think after that final, I don't think you can move him if you want to. So you could move the coach. You're not moving De'Aaron Fox. Who's taking that contract for the next 4 years in a new NBA where even the Jaylen Brown contract, you're like, oh, can we pay Brown and Tatum? This new CBA, you do not get a bad contract. You don't get one.
5: Well, Colin, hold on. First of all, do the Spurs get to the finals without De'Aaron Fox? No way.
0: Maybe not.
5: No way. So I think that angle's overblown. I think they're fine. If you look at Wemby, he's not getting paid for a few more years. Harper ain't getting paid for like 5 years. Castle's not getting paid. So yeah, no, I don't think the contract is that bad.
0: Well, it is, but on this team, it's not.
5: Correct. That's well said. On this team, it's not a major impediment. It's not an albatross.
0: Remember when the Patriots signed Albert Haynesworth? It was the rare, awful contract. And you're like, that's bad. But Brady never got paid as much as he could have.
5: Yes.
0: So it's like even a bad Patriot contract relative to the rest of the league. You know, you have a bad contract. If the Bills sign somebody with what Josh Allen makes, that looks like a bad contract, right? And it changes outcomes. You know, this is why the Chiefs are constantly reworking the Mahomes deal. So if Chris Jones isn't as dominant, it's not punitive. So the Spurs are fine.
5: Yes.
0: If you put this contract on the Lakers, you'd be done for 3 years.
5: So that's the line. On this team, it's not that bad of a contract.
0: Well, that's right. Yeah. J-Mac with the news.
1: Well, that's the news.
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1: The Herd Line News.
0: Caleb Williams, Bears quarterback, acknowledging it is way more fun today than last year with Ben Johnson. Next. Hi, it's the Herd. 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
6: Numbers have been great. Ratings have been great. So, you go to the internet or you go to TikTok and, you know, everybody's selling you on protein and how to do this right and how success works. And to me, the one word, how to be successful in life isn't where you go to college. In my business, it's not your agent. It's just, are you relentless? Because you're going to step in it. Everybody does. And that's why you look in the NFL, Magic Johnson literally inherited the best organization in Kareem. And after his first finals, they were calling him Tragic Johnson. Patrick Mahomes, that's perfect. You get Andy Reid, Travis Kelce, the Hunt family, a great GM, the Raiders and the Chargers at the time when he got there, and Denver were all dysfunctional. Like, that's not the way it works. It's usually you step in it. You got to overcome. So when Caleb Williams goes to the Chicago Bears, it reminds me a lot of Jared Goff. So Jared Goff and Caleb, number one picks. And then they inherit a mess. Defensive coaches can't handle the offense. It's ugly. I mean, bust. All right, a lot of Caleb, this isn't going to work. Too erratic, Jared Goff. He's not athletic enough. Then both get a whiz kid, Sean McVay and Ben Johnson. The whiz kids immediately fix the O-line in protection. Get the ball out faster. I don't want my quarterback to get hit, and let's get more weapons. And then year three for Goff, year two under McVay, more passing yards, better passer rating. It was really year three gets to the Super Bowl. Year three in the league for Goff. Year two with McVay. Well, now this is year three for Caleb Williams coming up and year two with Ben Johnson, and Caleb talked about it.
8: That's a hell of a lot more fun for me than it was last year, just because it was, I was saying to Coach Stews, he's like, dude, I felt like I was drowning, trying to breathe. Or stay alive and wait for a boat to come around. Last year, now this year, it's like I said earlier, it's being able to start where we finished last year, play calls and words and verbiage and speak the same language.
6: And I'll say this: it took a while, but he got his coach. It took Herbert a while; he got his coach. The guy I feel sorry for in this league, because I do believe eventually Trevor Lawrence got his coach, Liam Cohen. It took a long time. The guy I worry about is Joe Burrow. And I think Zach Taylor's fine.

0: Coughlin and Coughlin pivots to an easier, friendly, softer Coughlin. But he did get the defensive line over time. They kept drafting defensive linemen, and eventually they just had a dominant front. But the guy I worry about, because I think even in Chicago and the Bears, not everybody's the Packers, where you got to sit and you wait and you wait and you wait and you're ready to go. It doesn't work that way. You come out, and most of the guys not named Mahomes, it just, you don't, it's bumpy. Or it's like Brady, you got a really talented guy in front of you, he gets hurt, and then you get your shot. So I think, you know, eventually Matt Stafford, if you're good long enough, I guess that's it. My word is relentless. If you are good enough long enough, Matt Stafford, you will get your McVay. Stafford eventually got it. And it works the opposite. If you're prickly and moody and difficult, you will inherit the Packers and eventually get the Jets. That's Aaron Rodgers. Aaron actually never truly appreciated, in my opinion, how lucky he was to get Green Bay. Now, he had Favre in front of him, but Aaron, I watched him at college. He was not Aaron Rodgers that you saw 4 years later. That's not what he was. He was very mechanical. He became, through hard work, a really, really good player. But Aaron Rodgers' first 2 years in the league, I watched him at Cal where he would hold the ball like that. He was mechanical. He was talented, but he was mechanical. Wasn't the same guy. So Favre actually helped him a great deal. And I'm not saying Aaron has ever dismissed how much Favre helped him. But it works that way in life. Be relentless and work well with others. Because relentless without working well with others is why both Favre and Aaron end up with the Jets. That's why. You complain constantly. I'm not going to upgrade. I'm not going to change the offense. I'm stuck in my ways. You know, I'll get to it. Off season, not as committed. So anyway, there we go. You know, having watched the Knicks over the last month and a half, NBA playoffs last a long time. And we tend to do this. I tend to do this. When Denver won, I thought Denver was going to go on a streak. When I watch San Antonio, my take is Dylan Harper's got to be a better shooter from the outside, but eventually they'll find their way. When I look at the Knicks, I don't think it's crazy to suggest, unless Boston went out and got a Giannis. I mean, think about the East right now. Halliburton helps. I think Halliburton makes Indiana really good very quickly. But there's not a lot of people in the East. I think Detroit has to get at least another great score and probably two very good scores. How do they do that? Can they draft one? But, I mean, you could see the Knicks outside of Mitchell Robinson. That's a big contract. They may move him. They're going to bring back the fellas. And OG's in his prime. Brunson's in his prime. Josh Hart, for what he does, is in his prime. Mikal Bridges in his prime. And again, there's a lot of humility in that locker room. You could see the Knicks bringing everybody but Mitchell Robinson back, and it's a pretty good squad. This is a squad that I don't think will necessarily age quickly. It's not full of hyper-athletic guys. It's really not. It's full of grinders, tough guys, defenders, effort guys. You could see the Knicks aging very, very well. Brian Scalabrine earlier on Brunson.
1: Won in high school. He won two national championships in college. He won at Dallas. In Dallas, you would think that they would know what they're doing. They were always looking for a new star. He got to the Knicks. They got, you know, pretty far. But I think, like, his mentality, it's up there with the greats, like the all-time greats, the Steph Currys, the Michael Jordans, the Larry Birds, the Magic Johnsons. You know, he just didn't have the physical tools that those guys have. But, you know, when it comes to, like, the fourth quarter and delivering, I think your mentality goes a lot further than people realize.
0: Well, a great example of that is Zion and Ja Morant, who are hyper-athletic and just couldn't get their personal act together. I think really the core of this, I mean, if you go look at the Patriots' success, it is largely based on intelligence, reasonable contracts. I mean, outside of the Randy Moss years, they weren't hyper-athletic. I mean, Aaron Hernandez and Randy Moss are different level athletes, the late Aaron Hernandez. But by and large, it was grind, smart contracts, worked hard. You can repeat certain things in sports. Like, the Knicks look kind of repeatable to me. They're not dependent on go-to stars. I mean, Brunson, by the way, got hurt twice in game one. and was the best player on the floor in game five. So, I mean, he wears well. He's a thick kid. He doesn't get banged up a lot. He's very, very durable. Alexi Lalas around the corner on a Monday.
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16: 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Cape Verde didn't have a shot on goal until the 90th minute, but again, they didn't allow a goal. Spain and Cape Verde playing to a scoreless draw. Now, the other three matches today, coming up at 3 o'clock Eastern Time in Group G, it's Belgium and Egypt in Seattle. Back to Group H at 6 Eastern in Miami, where Saudi Arabia faces Uruguay. And then tonight in Los Angeles, Group G, Iran and New Zealand will play at 9 o'clock Eastern time. The Chicago Bulls have named former Trailblazers interim coach Tiago Splitter as their full-time head coach. The New York Jets gave guard Joe Tippmann a four-year extension worth $66.4 million. College World Series about to start. Alabama and Texas playing in an elimination game in Omaha. I'm Dan Beyer.
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0: Wemby's offensive game isn't refined. It's not polished. He doesn't have a go-to shot. He shoots too many threes. I wish he was closer to the basket. But America, we know this, is fascinated with aliens. That's his nickname. It is a totally different team when he's on the floor.
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0: Oh, yeah. The
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0: Okay, here we go. Our number three. World Cup moving into week two. It's first full week on Fox and FS1. 10 minutes, Alexi Lalas stops by. The Knicks are your NBA champions. This was not necessarily a traditional group, full of stars and Katie and Steph. And that's not what this team was. Virtually every New York Knicks move to build this team was questioned by fans and the media at the moment the trade or the acquisition happened. They fired Tibbs. People weren't sure about that. Go back and look at the columns. The Carl Anthony Towns trade. Well, they had to give up Dante DiVincenzo. That didn't go over well. Jalen Brunson free agency. Most people thought, why? Overpaid. Mikal Bridges. Remember they gave away five first round picks? I mean, I remember saying I like it. But that is a haul for Mikal Bridges. I mean, OG, people liked it, but he'd been banged up in Toronto. You weren't quite sure. And you put this team together and everything had been questioned. And so even though you had Cat was a former lottery pick and Bridges was a top 10 pick, it was mostly doubted, eye-rolled people, moves, trades, even the head coach, Mike Brown. Nobody liked it. And it created an underdog mentality. So, the never give up Knicks is not just a slogan. It really is their reality. A lot of that guys, these that were doubted on this roster. Now, did they get some breaks? Yeah, they played three teams in the playoffs coming out of a grueling 7-game series. They stayed away from injuries. They remained very, very healthy. They gained some momentum in the atrocious Eastern Conference. And it should be noted, San Antonio, as I said before the series, was a better matchup for the Knicks than OKC. OKC had been to a championship final. OKC had more depth, more experience. All that youth really came unraveled, especially in fourth quarters in this series. But another thing I really liked about the Knicks is this championship and this team was about culture, not a boring, analytic-led, repetitive three-point shooting contest. This was about grit, and it was about hard work and culture and the Villanova guys. I mean, the NBA regular season becomes so formulaic and so repetitive. I mean, the Celtics a few years ago got to the finals, and the ratings weren't necessarily that great. The year they won the championship, it's just the same offense. Follow the leader, small ball, three-point shooting. The Knicks are not that. The Knicks are their own team. They're led by a small guy, not a center, not a wing, an undersized guy. We thought they had defensive liabilities. And instead, I mean, they were the number one defensive team in the entire playoffs. Is that crazy? Better than Oklahoma City, better than Detroit, better than San Antonio. We looked at the Knicks and we're like, I said this all year, like if Cat and Brunson are on the floor at the same time, you're like, yeah, I don't know. Also, this team pivoted multiple times. They came into the playoffs very Jalen Brunson dependent. And then they pivoted early in the Atlanta series to having Cat initiate more offense. And then the Spurs sort of figured that out. And then they went back in the last two games of the series late to being Jalen Brunson dependent. So offensively, defensively, they made all sorts of adjustments. Coaching adjustment in the offseason. There were chemistry issues. There were reports late in the regular season like defense and chemistry and the rotation and all of it vanished. So I just like the humility. I like the hard work. I like a group of guys. I mean, even Brunson and his dad. Easy to wrap your arms around that. Here's Jalen Brunson, the MVP on winning the title.
18: 11 players in NBA history have a 45-point game in the NBA Finals, and you're one of them. What did it take to get that done tonight?
20: Everything. I was just trying to go out there, just will us to win. Wasn't focused on anything else besides trying to win the game. Getting stops, getting out and running, just figuring out how to cut that lead or gain it. When we got it, really exciting moment, knowing that we won't give up.
0: The reality of being a columnist or a talk show host is you have a show the next day or a column the next day. But it is interesting, those Knicks moves, all of them, by at least some of us, were panned. Like, I didn't like the Tibbs move. I'm like, you just got to the conference finals. What are you doing? What? Mike Brown's been fired multiple times. Mike Brown wasn't the first choice. I did like the Mikal Bridges move, but 5 first-round picks is a ton. Jalen Brunson, nobody thought he would be this, other than his dad. Dante DiVincenzo, they lost him. I remember when Hartenstein left to OKC. I remember being on the air and saying, oh, man, that's a big loss. That is gutting. So doubted the entire time. They were only a third seed. In the East. So not all championships look the same good for the Knicks. All right, let's talk the United States men's national team. By now, you know we won. But it isn't that we won. Okay, we said Friday on the show, we think we'll win. It was how we won. That was the smoothest first half, the slickest, the best aesthetic, the most creative. I mean, until Friday, I always thought we labored to score goals, even when we won, right? We wouldn't get that many great looks, certainly in open play, highly dependent on counterattacking and set pieces and corner kicks. But the ability to dominate possession, get great looks. You know, I always felt when I watched soccer, United States, we had some athletes, but we were sort of wooden. Really, where we were a little rigid and we'd get opportunities and we wouldn't take advantage of them. And Paraguay, by the way, beat Argentina and Brazil in qualifying. So they're more than capable, not a dynamic offense, but more than capable. But great athletes, here's what they have in common. You can go to Mike Trout in his prime, Mookie Betts, MJ, Dirk Nowitzki scoring. Great athletes make plays look easy. It's like, man, and that's practice and repetition and skill. And you can also tell from our attacking style that our coach believes in us. For years and years, everybody wanted to blame Klinsmann, Berhalter. The truth is, our coaches did not employ an attacking style because we couldn't. We'd get burned. We had to play counterattack, conservative, rock fight, win 1-0. setup pieces. That's not what this team is. Fowler and Balogun is a remarkable striker. And then you have Pulisic splitting the defense, has always been really playmaker and goal scorer, but primarily a great point guard who needs a guy that he can set up and depend on. Balogun had two goals. We haven't had a multiple World Cup goal scorer since 1930. So if you thought to yourself watching this, man, it looks smooth, it looked different, you are right. We didn't look this creative. We weren't filled with this many playmakers. I know you said and felt and talked with friends, man, that first half, that's as good as we've looked. Your eyes aren't fooling you. Balogun was a very good youth player, a striker, a goal scorer, and he chose us over England because he would have probably been their second or third. He is our one. And, I mean, I just thought it was a thing of beauty. It's not that we won. It looked, had you taken our jerseys off and put on Argentina or Spain, you would have said, oh, that's what they look like, overwhelming Paraguay. That's what Germany has looked like through the years. That's what England will look like in some of their matches. That's what Argentina has looked like, where you're like, oh, dominating possession. Man, when they get opportunities, they nail them. Do you realize Pulisic? How many shots did Pulisic have in that? Zero. Pulisic had zero shots on goal. We had four goals. That tells you the depth of talent. Depth of talent. Alexi Lalas Pulisic after.
1: I mean, I think that's greatest right. half of group play from a men's team at a World Cup in history. Everything went right. Total dominance from top to bottom.
21: Pretty special to watch. It's fun to look around and know that there's different guys that can pull off these different skills and moves and things going on. It's great. But more, you know, than just that, I feel like there's such a good connection between us right now. I really like the way even Balogun, I mean, the way you know everyone will look at the goals, but the way he's fighting against these center backs, holding up the ball, getting fouls, you know, Serge, all these guys, Malik had a really good performance as well, so they all deserve a lot of credit.
0: You know, speaking of Spain, a country of over 48 million people, just played Cape Verde. They had a shot advantage of 27-6, 75% possession advantage. World Cup favorites. Cape Verde has 600,000 people. It was a 0-0 draw. All I know, that is, now you got me going all cray. Now you got me thinking, oh, we can win this thing. Or maybe Cape Verde. I don't know. Alexi Lalas, Fox Sports soccer analyst, is joining us. I mean, anything can happen at the World Cup. Spain has a 27-6 shot advantage. I was saying about the United States men's national team, we had 16 shots on goal. Pulisic had none.
22: Yeah.
0: If you'd
22: have
0: told me that number going into Paraguay, I'm like, oh, we didn't score. I think that's what impressed me most was the depth of our creativity and our playmaking. Your thoughts?
22: Yeah, I think you did a good job of outlining why this was so monumental. And it was monumental. It was historic, as you heard me say. It's the best performance I've seen from a U.S. team at a World Cup in group stage in history. And certainly that first half was, you know, put it in a museum. The way in which this team played was something, as you said, that American soccer fans and Americans in general do not associate with the men's team. And in that, you know, kind of our insecurity, because I've heard a lot of, well, you know, it's Paraguay and everything. And, you know, I was talking to Zlatan Ibrahimovic, who we've been working with, and he made a point of saying, no, you made them look bad.
0: Yeah.
22: By what you did. And so don't let anybody try to dismiss this performance relative to the opponent. And I know we sometimes do that, but this was the culmination of a lot of years and wrapped up in a package that people, whether you follow soccer or not, could appreciate. The amount of chances that we took, what we created, the amount of possession that we had, and not just possession to possession, but possession with purpose. It all clicked. And so even in days after, I'm still buzzing. I'm still proud of that performance. And I'm also very, very excited. And hopefully they can harness all of that good and go forward, because there's another team coming and they will have seen that performance. And this team's in the form of Australia, who also won their first game. And you better not piss this goodwill away, because there's a lot of people that have come into this tent and now are saying, yeah, you have excited me with what you did in that first game. So I hope Mauricio Pochettino, and I'm sure he is making sure that you take the good, but you also recognize you got to follow it up. And that's what good teams do, is follow up and use that performance.
0: We had one previously. You and I discussed this. We were more set pieces, more of a rock fight. If we scored early, we scaled back. Pochettino's game plan, even after goals, was hyper-aggressive. And I wonder, the message this sends to the world's best teams. I noticed this in the German game, is that after we, that great goal, and that we still were aggressive, we weren't settling, but I wonder, Germany was a bit less aggressive offensively. And my take is, when a fighter is truly dangerous, I don't care if it's UFC or boxing, the opponent, regardless if you have a good chin or not, you just tread lightly into certain spaces. I wonder if we sent a message to the Spains and the other teams when they look at this. I mean, Germany knows. They played us. Senegal knows. But when you have that dominating a performance, it does make everybody's going to look at that film that faces the United States. And what will that message be to other top teams? Does it matter at all?
22: I think it matters. Spain and France, is it keeping them up at night, what the U.S. is? No, not even with this performance. But it's almost as if it's much more important internally, domestically, to kind of sound that siren that, hey, this is something different. This is something that you can get behind. And there will be ups and downs as this team goes through this tournament. You're not going to be able to sustain that. But, you know, you mentioned something that I think is part of sports, right? A ruthlessness, going for the jugular, taking your foot off the pedal, all these different phrases that we have. But the recognition in the moment that there is opportunity, and not letting anybody take it away from you and pushing to do that. You saw that consistently with this team. And that's a characteristic and that's a behavior that we haven't always had as a team. And so I think that message will have gone out to others that say, you know, this is a team that if you give them opportunities, they are going to exploit it. And by the time you figure it out, it could be too late.
0: Balogun's an interesting player. He played at the youth level for us in England. He was a striker. He was a goal scorer for Monaco. He chose us, and the story I've heard is that he could play a more central role in being our dominant striker. Were you surprised? Had you seen this? I mean, I always feel with great athletes, it looks a little easier. They don't labor over it. When there's a small crevice, they take advantage of it. It's an opening. And it's like they always say about great hitters in baseball. They just need a little angular, gradular mistake to get a base hit. What do you make of Balogun, his talent? Did you expect this?
22: Well, so first off, let's talk about the dual nationals. That's something that's been in play now for a long time from U.S. perspective and all teams. And there's almost a college recruiting type of thing where you have to go out there and you have to, you know, put out your best foot and appeal to players that have multiple options here. And you also have to be careful that it's not a mercenary type of thing. And I don't think that that's the case at all when it comes to Balogun. But he also looked at his opportunities. And I think U.S. soccer sold him on, this is where you're going to get opportunities, not just to play, but to be part of something. And, you know, the interesting, you know, all these different characters kind of coming together, mirrors our society, mirrors our culture and our country, and ultimately working together. But there was a recruiting process. There continues to be a recruiting process. But I think ultimately, when they hear that national anthem, when they go out there in the red, white, and blue, and when they represent this country, despite all their incredibly diverse backgrounds, they have a unity and a sense of responsibility. And I think they've also recognized what is in the offing this summer and that opportunity. So a Balogun right here for him individually, this is great. His value just keeps skyrocketing. And I think it affirms that choice that he made to come and play for the United States. And as a team, more and more people coming into this tent, more and more people are watching you. again, I hope that they follow it up with a performance. It doesn't have to be the same performance. And as a matter of fact, it's probably going to be different against Australia. But ultimately, let's get those wins because that's what Americans love the most.
0: So Pulisic got some heat. AC Milan, he didn't score a lot of goals, but he was third in that league in assists. And as I watched him in this opener, is that we are better when he scores. But he feels more Magic Johnson than he does Larry Bird. He's more set up and can finish than known as just, you know, like just a great finisher. Some guys are just great scorers, and he can do that. But I do feel like Balogun is a perfect recipe for Pulisic's natural game. Because to me, he feels more playmaker than scorer, and I could be a mile off on that.
22: No.
0: But that's what it feels like to me.
22: Yeah, that Christian didn't score, like you said, I think is a good thing. He's fine. Christian Pulisic is going to be fine. I know, you know, we all watch what he does at AC Milan or wasn't doing at AC Milan, and we were worried. But the national team is just a very, very different environment, and sometimes that door closes on that plane when these guys leave their current situation from a club perspective and show up with this team. A very different player emerges, and I'm happy to say that that is what has happened with Christian Pulisic. Whether he scores or not, he draws defenders, he draws attention, he can assist. And when you're talking about Balogun up there, even his two goals, if you look at the different way in which they came, he's ruthless in the box. And so as Christian Pulisic is beating players, he is where he needs to be in order to finish plays. And you look at his other goal where he made a wonderful, wonderful run, and you got to find him with that ball, but he can create things alone also. So I think there's a good understanding. I think there's a mutual respect. And I think Christian Pulisic, when he is dribbling, when he is taking players on, once he breaks through, he's got to have somebody to put the ball in the net or to drop other players. So I'm not worried about Christian Pulisic, and I like the partnership that they're developing up top.
0: Yeah. Carmelo Anthony could get you a bucket. Brunson can get you one, but can also set up others and draw attention. There's a different ways to do it. Alexi Lawless, Vox Sports, you're doing a great job. Television's on in the house. Everywhere we go, it's great seeing you, my man.
22: I love it. Let's go. Friday against Australia. Come on back. It's going to be fun, America.
0: All right. Thanks, man. We do have Spain, number one team in the world, played Cape Verde. I don't know a ton about Cape Verde. Small country, 612,000 people. Is this some of the video? Spain had a draw. Now, they had dominant time of possession, almost 75%. Okay, Alexi, still with us. Alexi, what do you make of this outcome?
22: This is amazing. This is historic. As we know, this is the largest World Cup in history, gone to 48 teams. There was a lot of, you know, grumps out there who are worried about allowing teams like a Cape Verde in. If this is going to be our first 0-0, and it is, of the World Cup, let it be historic. And this is historic from the Blue Sharks of Cape Verde. Incredible, incredible scenes on the field. I'm sure there's incredible scenes in Cape Verde and with the Cape Verdeans all over the United States and all over the world.
0: 27 shots, and you can see as we show you this video, several of them.
22: Don't break, my man. You know, soccer. You don't even have to have the ball, and you can find a way to get a result. And they did. It was valiant in terms of the effort.
0: All right, great stuff. Oh, it's wild. All right, live in Chicago, it's the Herd.
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0: 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Jalen Brunson free agency, most people thought, why? 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Mikal Bridges, remember they gave away 5 first-round picks? 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
0: 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Wouldn't that be great? Maybe tonight. Yeah, what's the need to have all these days off? Let's just get right to it. 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
8: All right, let's get started with Team USA and the World Cup and the Christian Pulisic injury. God, I really cannot find the video where he got kicked in the calf.
9: Yeah, I can't find that either. It's weird.
8: None of the internet sleuths can find it, so I don't think this is gamesmanship, but we have an interview with Pulisic and Tom Rinaldi right after the match where he talked about the injury.
10: Great half from us. I got a bit of a kick to the back of my calf, but I'm hoping it's nothing serious at all. So, I'm going to do everything. I'll be back for the next one. I'm going to give everything I can to be back, that's for sure. So I'm not going to give you 100%, but yeah, I'll be there.
8: So the very latest, 7 minutes ago, they're talking about Christian Pulisic doing a modified training session today. I don't know what that means. Maybe going half speed. Could just be a bruise. It's really unclear. It's like college football. You don't know the injury until kickoff, really.
0: Is it possible, I'm reading a report here, before Paraguay.
8: Oh.
0: Shoot practice. Kick.
8: Interesting. Well, listen, if you're up 3-0 at the half, I don't have a major issue. Like when they initially pulled him, it's like, okay, we're up 3-0, no big deal.
0: No, I don't either. I mean, we had a kind of a different in the second half. I thought we were, you know, after they scored, we were a little more conservative, eating the clock. You know, kind
8: think
0: of
8: about
0: just,
8: this: if it were 1-0 at half, do we pull him?
0: No,
8: probably not. Right? Yeah, I don't think they do. So that leads me to believe it's good. You know, a kick as opposed to a strain, which everybody, you know, nobody wants to mess around with the calf.
0: Pochettino said it would happen before the game. So, because I was like you, when I read about it, I went to YouTube, I looked it up. I was like, I don't see it.
8: Yeah. No, he seemed to be moving fine. He was destroying the Paraguay defenders in an exceptional performance. All right, let's go to a match that happened yesterday, Colin. Japan-Netherlands. So I had a buddy at this game, and at halftime, 0-0, he's like, this is kind of a snoozer. The second half was electrifying. Oh, my gosh. Netherlands takes a 1-0 lead. Yep. Japan ties it, then 2-1. Here in the 89th minute is Darren Fletcher with the call on Fox of the game-tying goal by Japan.
11: Surely they've got to go short. Try and play their way in. You watch, they'll score from this one. Now I've said that.
12: This goes.
11: Oh, they have as well. They have scored. I called it. Astonishing. 2-2. What a moment for Japan. And didn't you just know that was going to happen? It's Koko Ogawa with a massive goal for Japan off the bench. 2-2. And we're level again in Dallas.
12: Wow.
0: That's great.
8: I love the calls from these announcers. So many good ones. Now, Colin, a result just finished. Spain drew 0-0 against Cape Verde, who I never heard of. This is their first World Cup ever. It just came out of nowhere. Colin, we've seen some craziness. Okay, Switzerland-Qatar was 1-1 on a Qatar goal in like the 94th minute or something crazy. Yeah. Colin, I'm just telling you, I thought unders would be the play. The gambling has been all over the place because there's so many new teams, and a lot of folks are doing this low block defense, or they're like, we don't want to lose. We just want to play for the tie, survive in advance in the group stage. Because if you lose like Tunisia did last night, I don't know if you saw, they lose to Sweden 5-1. They fired their manager today after the first game of the World Cup. Yeah, again, you can't just show up and get destroyed. You got to hang tough. Here are some of the Spain highlights. Yamal came on, I think about at the 70th minute, and was spicy. The keeper for kept denying Spain. It was an unbelievable game. Every game's great. Belgium-Egypt is coming up right after us. Yeah. Let's go to the final story, Colin. Let's go to the NBA.
0: Keep your eye on Belgium, by the way. We could eventually play them. Keep your eye on Belgium.
8: Yep. Belgium, very good. Interesting. So the odds after the finals were done come out for next season. The Spurs are the favorites to win the finals. The Knicks have the fourth best odds next season. Behind the Celtics.
0: Yeah, that one I don't get. I do get OKC because J-Dub would be healthy. It's hard to repeat. I get that. But
8: I think this narrative that you got to latch onto, you know, as a small guard myself, I've had a lot of doubters. Colin, the doubt for Jalen Brunson and these Knicks is staggering. So Brunson was asked about it. Remember Becky Hammon made these comments blasting him. He can't win a championship. He's not a 1A. Did you hear what Brunson said afterward? Here's when the media asked him about it.
13: What's your message for people saying that you're not a 1A guy?
20: I didn't respond to them then. I'm damn sure not going to respond to them now.
8: That's what I'm talking about. So this guy won at the high school level as an undersized guard, goes to Villanova, wins championships, goes to the Mavericks. They didn't want to offer him a $55 million deal.
0: And he won
8: 4 years,
0: three of the 4 years he was there, they had a winning record.
8: And then he goes to the Knicks and now wins a championship. Colin, can we bury this narrative about Jalen Brunson? You know, he wasn't a first-round pick. He's not 6'5". He's not. He can't jump out of the gym. I don't know how many dunks he had this season, but it's got to be like under 2.5.
0: He reminds me of a little bit like Nash, where Nash, two-time MVP, just sort of befuddled people. He did that one-handed move to the basket, mm-hmm. could always get his shot with or without a screen. I think sometimes, Jason, people don't understand how few players in the NBA can get a good look consistently without a pick, without a screen. And Brunson's one of those guys. Yeah, he's like Phil Mickelson. He's a tough shot maker. He makes some and takes some really tough shots. But I also think we underscore sort of his durability. He's a thick athlete. I said this about Russell Wilson, is that they were both sort of overlooked, both thick, both just didn't get hurt. I mean, he's playing 70-plus games. A much bigger athlete, Luka, feels constantly dinged up. Austin Reeves, constantly dinged. So Brunson brings a lot of things to the table. You know, I think you and I talked about this during the NBA season. But, you know, you and I grew up with Dr. J's an amazing athlete and Jordan's amazing athlete. But when you really look at the NBA as it's become more international, the best player, I mean, relative to being, you know, Michael Jordan, but I mean, like, Brun's aunt is a great athlete. But like a lot of the international guys are highly skilled.
8: Mm-hmm.
0: They're not great athletes. So that's kind of what I see in the NBA right now. Now, Tatum is very, very athletic. But a lot of the better players are, they bring more to the table than a vertical jump and a cone drill. And they're fundamentally very smart, skilled players who are durable and play well with others. And I think that's Brunson.
8: Yeah, it's really incredible what he's accomplished with these Knicks. But I do think, Colin, if you build correctly around a small guard, of course you can win a title. Now, and let me ask you this. This is crazy. So the Mavericks had Luka and Brunson. Had them both. They let Brunson go and traded Luka. Do you think if they kept those two together, they would have been able to win a championship?
0: No, because I don't think they play well off each other. I mean, when you have a Brunson, you need a Josh Hart. You know what I mean? Like, they're an OG that doesn't need the ball to score. Like, OG isn't demanding the ball, yet he averaged 21 a game in the series. And I think with Luka, he just takes away opportunities. The downside to ball-centric, high-usage players is that, in a way, it plays to Brunson's favor, that they don't really have another natural score. I mean, I guess Cat is, but they don't really. You find very rarely, like, the Warriors were very unique, where they had two absolutely natural scores, and then they had a catch-and-shoot guy in Clay. But I think Brunson and Luka weren't built to play together.
8: Yeah.
0: Like, I don't think James Harden and Donovan Mitchell are necessarily built to play together. They're so gifted, they can win a bunch of games. Luka and Brunson are so good, they could have a winning record. But ideally, most championship teams, there are pieces and elements to them that they fit. They're collaborative. It works together. That's really what we have in the NBA now. Collaboration yeah. champions.
8: Not the individual superstar. Final question, Colin. More likely to get to the finals next year, in your opinion. Not win it, just get to the finals. Knicks out of the East or Spurs out of the West?
0: Spurs, that's a good question. I think it's similar. I think they should be favored. But OKC will come roaring back.
8: You sure?
0: Yeah, because, I mean, J-Dub was hurt. Holmgren was overwhelmed. The question with them is, do they keep Hartenstein or they let him go and use draft picks to move up and get Mara?
8: Yeah, it's weird. I just don't think they're a good matchup for the Spurs. They don't match up well with the Spurs. The Knicks are a great matchup for the Spurs, as we saw.
0: Oh, no. That, I believe, we said this before this year. OKC was a better matchup against the Knicks. I mean, the great youthfulness of San Antonio was clearly just in the first game in the fourth quarter. You're like, well, remember after the first game, I came on the air and I said, if you're going to beat the Knicks, San Antonio, you cannot be tied in the fourth. You have got to have leads. Yeah. And I also think Dylan Harper will develop an outside shot. Like, they too often their guards pass up good mid-range jumpers. Like, Castle and Harper should actually settle for more 18-footers and threes. I think they drive the basket too often. I think you lose track of how good defensively the Knicks are with OG Robinson, Cat Size, and Josh Hart.
8: Yeah.
0: Plays way bigger than 6'5". Way bigger. J-Mac with the news.
7: Well, that's the news.
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0: All right. 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
2: 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You know, it's interesting. I was just looking at a list after the KD Warriors. Remember, they won back-to-back. From the year after that, Toronto, that 1 year with Kawhi, won the title. Nobody thought that was going to be a dominant team. That was kind of a one-off. We all understood it. Lakers then won the COVID title. And again, it looked really, really good, but it was hard to like really truly embrace it. Though it should be noted, they were a very good team that year pre-pandemic. Then the Bucks won, and it was interesting. They won. You knew Giannis was going to be great, but it wasn't a great supporting cast. Chris Middleton's your two. And then Golden State won, and they felt like they were old. They were a three seed. We never thought they were the best team. I got fooled by Denver. I thought Denver was going to be, I said at the time, I think they're going to be San Antonio. They got their Duncan. Jamal Murray wasn't great, but he was really, really good. Never been an all-star at the time. But they, you know, they lost guys on the margins. And then over the course of time, they got a GM and then the coach and the GM, and they lost guys on the margins. They become very, very Jokic dominant. Aaron Gordon also now. Michael Porter's very expensive, bad contract. Gordon starts suffering little injuries. He plays so hard. They're just a team now. After that, the Celtics were good, but didn't we always ask ourselves, can you really see a dynasty with Tatum? Oklahoma City, again, felt very strong, but I said coming into this year, I've got the archive tape to prove it. I didn't think they'd win this year. You know, SGA is not Jordan. And then the Knicks win. The only one, like, I don't think Denver felt very, very repeatable. And the team that hasn't won a title, San Antonio, feels very potentially repeatable. But I think the Knicks are situationally excellent. The East was weak. They faced three teams coming out of a seven-game series. OG, who had some injuries in Toronto, was healthy. And they ended up facing a team in the finals that is the youngest team in the finals since, like, the Portland Trail Blazers in the mid to late 70s. So stuff added up. I do think, with the confidence of a champion, that they'll be a good team next year. Detroit's going to be better. Indiana's back. Boston should be better when Tatum's healthy. The East will be better next year. So they may be, once again, just a three seed. Also, once you win a title, I think there's history that shows you tend to give your stars more nights off. You know, once you get that W, your fans aren't going to be happy just getting to a conference final. So you tend to kind of build it for the postseason. Knicks could rest some starters. I could see that. But, I mean, listen, this is the NBA that Adam Silver wanted, which was not stockpiling talent. He was turned off by the KD Warriors. And so what you're getting are, now I will say, of the last eight champions, the Golden State championship, I think, galvanized the country because it was Steph. They were older. The Celtics were a big brand. That felt big. That felt like the NBA, here's Steph, another title. That felt big. I would say the Knicks championship feels like the second biggest championship, or maybe even surpasses it in terms of rating. It does, because the rating system has been tweaked. But the Knicks feels big. Long-suffering fan base, controversial kind of meddling owner. They fire Tibbs, a lovable star, and the games were fun. I mean, the games in these finals, for a five-game series, it was the most dramatic five-game series of my life. The games were all decided late. So, And Wemby, wouldn't be shocked if they met again, but I do think you'll get a better, more refined Wemby. Here's former NBAer Brian Scalabrine on his growth.
3: He's not going to turn into Kareem Abdul-Jabbar, no, but you remember the We Believe Warriors beat Dirk Nowitzki, who won the MVP that year? Like, Dirk was really good, but he was guardable. And then he came back, and when they beat Miami in the finals, he was unguardable. No one could guard. He just went through.

0: great fourth quarter team. And that's something we've always looked at with the Celtics. And in fairness, this is not a shot at Tatum, but he can be passive. I mean, they moved off Marcus Smart because Marcus was taking shots from him. And now there's rumors they would move off a really good player, Jaylen Brown, because they're not, he's taking shots from him. Nobody doubts who's taking the shot with the Knicks. Like, it is Brunson's offense. So here is, I also think smart teams and smart people in life adjust. Scalabrine talked about this. New York did it multiple times throughout the series.
1: When you play a certain style and a coach coaches a certain way, you know, I would just like to see, like with the Knicks, things weren't going well one way. They just adapted to a different way. Finding a guy that's going to make a play. And that play doesn't have to be a three. It doesn't have to be a layup. It could be a driving kick and you know, two or three times, or coming up with a big defensive stop or taking a charge. Those are in the finals where the margins are tight, or even in the Eastern Conference finals where the margins are tight. You know, those little plays make a big difference.
0: Yeah, no, I think it's a good point. So we can put it up again. You, after the Warriors dynasty, we've gone, I mean, really, this is what Adam Silver was seeking. A Canadian team, the Raptors, big brand Lakers, small market Milwaukee, old Steph wins one. Here come the Nuggets, big brand Celtics, small market Oklahoma City, and a 53-year drought ends with New York. I mean, we have seen, you know, J-Mac, you and I don't read a lot of stuff on the internet. Like, I try to stay off it as much as I can. If I have more than 2.5 hours a day on it, it's like, okay, get a life. For years, and NBA is rigged. I got news for you, folks. They would not have picked the Raptors, the Bucks, Denver, OKC. If it's rigged, why did they wait 53 years for the Knicks? You see the city erupt. Is that, you know, that this has always been the league that has struggled with officiating? I would argue that, and this is what I think Tim Legler had said this, that there were moments in this series, I thought the games were under-officiated. It was so physical. In the first quarter of game one, you're like, guys, nobody's going to last. Like, this is brutal. For all the it's rigged crowd, and they're all zeros, but 8 years, eight titles, small market, big market, none of them predictable. Even the Warriors championship, you remember this, they were trailing in the series. They go to Boston, and we thought it was over. Like, it was a bad matchup. And then you're like, Andrew Wiggins, remember that, delivers. And you're like, they're going to steal this thing from the favored Celtics.
2: Turn your mic on. Yeah. Yeah. If you've typed on the internet, this NBA's rigged, just go outside and touch grass. Let the sun hit your face. Just relax. Colin, I want to ask you about Jaylen Brunson, because I'm getting in arguments with people online. Yes, I'm a moron. This whole stuff. So SGA had game seven at home against the Spurs. He had 4 points in the fourth quarter. Could not do it. Okay? He's a two-time MVP. The media loves him. Jaylen Brunson on the road, game five, has a 10-0 run by himself to give them the lead.
0: With Wemby on the floor, the best defensive player ever.
2: He had 15 points in the fourth quarter in a closeout game, finished with 45. Michael Jordan was the last guy to do that. Why does the media continue to ball wash SGA? He's the greatest two-time MVP. He's not. He's just on a really good team. Jaylen Brunson, to me, if you ask me now, J-Mac, who you want in a playoff series, Brunson or SGA? It's Brunson, Colin. He's just way more clutch. I don't know. Maybe I'm going crazy here. But you watch Brunson against the Spurs. Listen, did everything SGA could not.
0: If you gave me the next 10 years of Cade Cunningham and Brunson, I would take Cade because he's a bigger, stronger athlete. If you're asking me right now, 30 seconds left, game seven of a finals, Cade Cunningham and Brunson, I would take Brunson.
2: 100%.
0: I've said this about MJ and LeBron. Say what you want about LeBron's career. If you're giving me 30 seconds in the ball, I'm taking MJ. Like, in Brunson has got that sort of stroke and that confidence and that repertoire of isolation moves. He is a great, confident closer. And the other thing is, he's smart.
2: He's just a smart, tough player, man. Makes all the right plays. He's diminutive, gets in the lane. I just don't know why people don't love him more. Like, Colin, I don't think he's had an MVP vote. Your guy just sent me, one of your producers sent me a text. Last 2 years, Jaylen Brunson has one dunk. The NBA glamorizes some goofy stuff.
0: Well,
2: right?
0: I also think we are seeing a historic run by Brunson. He is Russell Wilson. right? He's Russell Wilson.

0: He goes and wins in college, doesn't go in the first round. He's a little undersized. His style, LeBron this weekend was talking about his style. He's like, he's so herky-jerky. It's hard to time him. He's hard to defend. He's really different. That was very much Steve Nash. You know, and never gets hurt. Totally durable. Team leader. And the country never quite embraced Russell Wilson, and they struggle with Brunson. I think Brunson's loved by the smart people. Like, yes. I think New York loves him, and basketball people love him.
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1: It's the most shocking result so far of this 2026 World Cup.
2: This is a win.
3: I mean, look, they're celebrating down
2: the line. It's over. It is a win in every possible way for Cape Verde in their first ever World Cup game. A 0-0 draw with the European champion Spain.
1: Spain came into this World Cup ranked second in the world in the FIFA rankings. Cape Verde was 67th. Spain had 7 shots on goal. Not one of them made them into the net. Again, a scoreless draw in Group H play earlier today in Atlanta, and you saw it on Fox. Right now on Fox, they're at the half with Egypt up on Belgium in Group G by a score of 1-0 playing in Seattle. 6 o'clock Eastern, Group H, Saudi Arabia and Uruguay in Miami, while in Los Angeles, New Zealand will face Iran at 9 o'clock Eastern time. The Chicago Bulls are set to name Thiago Splitter as the team's new head coach. I'm Dan Beyer.
0: Portions of the show are recorded. You want winners? He went 0-for-14 picking bowl games.
4: God bless football.
0: You want hot takes? He said Patrick Mahomes would be a disaster.
4: Really?
0: You want baseball news? He doesn't even know who Kyle Tucker is.
4: Oh, okay.
0: In his personal record book, Kevin Durant hasn't won a ring yet.
4: I'm just telling you that's what he's doing.
0: You're listening to the man who made falling upwards an art form.
4: It's crazy.
0: This is Stu Gotts and Company, live.
4: Let's get to the weekend observations. Mikey! I don't know where Izzy is. For me, it's the second best week on the sports calendar. Tough conditions. Pampered players complaining about the tough conditions. A Long Island crowd fresh off a Knicks title. Shinnecock Hills. And Mikey, just like that, make no mistake about it, U.S. Open Week is back.
5: Exciting. Long Island me. Guys, you and me. I'd be charging people to park on my lawn.
4: If you had a house out by Shinnecock?
5: Yes.
4: Yes. And to think, they said the NBA Cup didn't matter. Ridiculous. The Knicks were 6-2 this year against the Spurs. You, of course, know what the Knicks had, right, Mikey?
5: They had their number.
4: Yes, they had the Spurs number. You're better at this than Izzy. I can't stop thinking about that one Jalen Brunson bucket over Victor Wembanyama. If David versus Goliath were on a basketball court, it would be that possession.
5: Slingshot.
4: Yes.
5: Call that shot the slingshot.
4: Yep. The band. 5 Seconds of Summer, having a concert at Madison Square Garden, the night of Game 5 of the NBA Finals. Hey, 5 Seconds of Summer, read the room.
6: So, I'm in the streets of Midtown Manhattan, and people are leaving this 5 Seconds of Summer concert. And it's like a punk rock band from what I was gathering with the people coming out dressed all like emo and everything. Yeah. And they're like, what's happening? And everybody's just screaming back at them, the Knicks just won a title!
4: So a celebration broke out on some people who were down for 5 Seconds of Summer. And what they got was a Knicks championship celebration, 53 years in the making.
6: Stu, you can't even put into words how chaotic it was in Manhattan, because at the same time, too, the game in MetLife Stadium, Morocco, Brazil, was ending. So you just see like an influx of Moroccan fans and Brazil fans, and everybody's like, what is happening right now? It was like, it was 4 different groups coming together and just being like, you know what? This is all our night tonight.
4: Right, including one of those groups, 5 Seconds of Summer.
5: There is somebody in like Southern Connecticut or North Jersey that's been waiting for this concert for months.
4: Yes.
5: And just thinks the Knicks ruined it by winning that night.
4: Yes. It reminds me of the time that a couple called in to me and Dan, unsuspecting vacationers on South Beach during hip hop weekend. they thought they were going down for a nice little weekend, little getaway, little quiet time, and hip hop weekend broke out. Yep. Terrible. Not good. Where was I? Every time Mitch Johnson took out Dylan Harper, I said thank you.
5: Yeah.
4: I did. Why would you take that guy out? I don't get it. I mean,
5: outthink the room.
4: Not even Scott Foster could slow down this Knicks team. The extender.
5: He tried. He tried.
4: He does. Yes. That's why they call him the extender. You can't spell Team of Destiny without the N and the Y in New York. How about that?
6: Good point.
5: Okay.
4: Okay. Is it a good point?
5: I'll give you that one. There's an E in there.
4: Yeah. And what? If you are a Knicks fan who said you didn't want to win Game 5 so the Knicks could win it at home, guess what? Not a Knicks fan. No, you're not.
5: True.
4: I don't want to hear it. And seriously.
5: Not a 5 seconds of summer fan either.
4: To anybody who said De'Aaron Fox couldn't play worse in Game 5 than he did in Game 4, guess what? You were wrong. De'Aaron Fox, your invitation to the title parade should be in the mail. De'Aaron Fox will never have to pay for another drink in New York City for the remainder of his life. New York City Mayor Mamdani, do me a favor and give De'Aaron Fox a key to the city.
6: He earned it.
4: Michelle Beadle, tattoo shop, collision course. Michelle Beadle, more like Michelle Needle.
5: Yeah. Think she's got a spot picked out already?
4: No. Do you?
5: You hope anytime you agree to a tattoo bet, you know where you're going to put it.
4: Yeah. I'm not sure I've ever seen a player in all of sports history go from lovable to hateable as quickly as Victor Wembanyama.
5: Crazy, right? I hate him.
6: Yeah. Oh, yeah. I hate Victor Wembanyama until the rest of time. Unless he goes to the Knicks.
5: Then
6: you'll
5: then he's my then guy. He's our.
6: Yeah, then he's my guy.
5: Then he's our guy.
4: Mm-hmm. Victor Wembanyama, crybaby. You know what the W in Wembanyama stands for, Mikey?
5: Wah, wah, wah.
4: It stands for wah. You are good at this. Victor Wembanyama, more like Victor Wah Binyama. I wish I could start every morning with a nice cold glass of Wemby's tears. Wah, Binyama. Victor Wah, Binyama, saying the Spurs dominated the series, despite them losing the series 4-1. Victor Wah, Binyama, the Kenny Atkinson is strong in you.
5: What is he doing? Get that analytics parade going in San Antonio today.
4: Oh, God.
5: Run it through Cleveland.
4: Yep. San Antonio, while you're at it, hang the dominated the series banner. It's all yours. It's so good. We dominated the two. What does that banner say, Taylor?
6: We led 70
5: silver.
6: Yeah, we led 72% of the series.
4: Okay, great. Congratulations. Congrats to the Knicks on becoming the first NBA champion to apparently never won a game. Everyone else just lost them. That's right. The Knicks won 16 games the other team should have won.
6: I thought I would be more mad about that today, but you know what? I don't care who you're giving. I don't care if you're not giving the Knicks credit. The Knicks won a title.
4: That's you know why, Taylor?
6: Why?
4: You have the last laugh.
6: I mean, how did I miss that?
4: You did. Listen, there's nothing that anyone could say to you for the remainder of time. You won a title. The Knicks won a title. That's it. You're good. You know? If NBA games were 36 minutes instead of 48 minutes, the Spurs would have won this series in 5 games.
5: Sure. Against the Cavs.
4: The Hawks.
5: Second best team.
4: Congratulations, runner up. Spurs blowing a double-digit lead with less than 8 minutes to go. Deja vu. Or deja vu. You know what the D in double-digit lead stands for, Mikey?
5: Deja vu.
4: Oh, you are on it. You are really on your game. You got some sleep this weekend. Me and Taylor did not.
5: Yes. I did.
4: Knicks playing their best basketball in the fourth quarter. You know what they say, Mikey?
5: What's that, Stu?
4: It's not how you start. It's how you finish.
5: Yeah.
4: All right. Jalen Brunson, legacy game. Captain Clutch. That's all I got. The Knicks should put Jalen Brunson's jersey in the rafters tomorrow. I'm good with that.
6: Yeah, and OG and Kat and Mikal Bridges. Probably Josh Hart, too.
4: I'm not certain about Josh Hart. You're getting carried away.
5: Right next to the Billy Joel sold-out shows banner?
6: Yeah, take that fish one down, too. I hate that fish banner.
4: 5 seconds of summer banner. Who scheduled that?
6: Somebody who didn't think the Knicks had any chance to be in the finals.
5: Right. Nah, they won't be there. Yep. Sure, but 5 seconds of summer.
4: The Hawks are going to get them.
5: Right. Did you see Cleveland just got James Harden?
4: That concert was booked right after the CJ McCollum game. Anyway, that noise you just heard was Jalen Brunson moving up the all-time great point guards list. You know what the P in Chris Paul stands for, Mikey?
5: I don't.
4: Pass by Brunson on the all-time great point guards list.
6: CP3, see you later. I didn't have anything there, and I went for it and swung and missed. But you know what? I'm a champion.
4: You are.
5: CP, see you later.
4: You can say whatever you want. It doesn't need to make sense, and who cares?
6: CP, see you later is what I meant to say, I think.
5: Yeah, I got you.
4: What did you say?
6: I just said CP3, see you later. Yeah.
4: CP3, see you later. It's like a weird android from Star Wars.
6: CP3, Owen rings.
4: Yeah, I missed that one. I missed that one, too. Talking it out. The closest thing we've ever seen to Michael Jordan in the NBA Finals is a 6'2 point guard that was a second-round draft pick. That's amazing when you think about it. The only two guys, 45 points in a closeout game in an NBA championship, Jalen Brunson and Michael Jordan. Crazy. Stash this away in the Something to Ponder file. Was the Mavericks letting Jalen Brunson go worse than the Luka trade? No need to discuss now. Just stash it away for a rainy day. I'd like to discuss it now.
5: Wow, that is... I would like to discuss it.
4: I know. I mean, well, what do you think? Since we're here, you want to stash it away? I've never discussed
5: stash
4: something
5: it away. Something it's a long off season.
4: Without stashing it away. All right.
5: It's a long off season.
4: Nobody has ever sounded less excited while saying he was excited more than OG Anunoby.
5: Yep.
4: You can't convince me. For those keeping track at home, that's Carl Anthony Towns 1, Jimmy Butler nothing. True. If you're the Brooklyn Nets, pack your bags and relocate to anywhere else.
5: Back to Jersey.
6: You could go anywhere. I don't care. Seattle.
4: Yeah.
6: Raleigh. Yeah. Pick any. You could blind put your finger on a map. That's exactly why. You could have got a live view of the Barclays Center where the Nets play this weekend after the Knicks won a title. And there were more Knicks fans celebrating outside their arena than there will ever be going to a Nets game.
5: Sounds like a perfect place to put 5 seconds of summer.
4: Put the summer concert series over there. We're celebrating titles over here. Oh, God. James Harden, Jimmy, was arrested for unlawfully carrying a gun in Houston. Authorities weren't worried, though. They knew he'd turn it over the weapons. I want to say that cleaner. It doesn't matter. We're champions today. Japan lives to play spoiler in the World Cup. I'm asking.
5: No, I actually watched that game. Yeah.
4: Yeah.
6: Stu, the best.
4: They do that all the time. They spoil. They're spoiler. Yes.
6: Okay. They were playing the Netherlands. They were down 2-1, and the announcers kept questioning Japan. And they were like, why does Japan just keep sending in crosses? It's not working. They just keep sending in crosses. They said that. The next cross in, goal.
5: Goal. Wow. The equalizer.
4: If you will. I love a good equalizer.
5: It's a great term.
4: It really is. It's one of the greatest terms in sports. It's the only thing I like about soccer.
5: It's such a great term for 1-1.
4: Yes. I mean, don't you wish if, like, you know, I don't know, a team in the NFL was down 7-0, the other team scored a touchdown, and the announcer said, oh, the equalizer.
5: Yeah.
4: Well, it's not, though, because you only got 6, and you might miss the extra point. Whatever. Semantics. Nothing says soccer quite like a water break in an indoor stadium.
5: Hydration.
4: Soft. United States men's soccer. Statement game. A United Statesman game. Also, U.S. men's soccer team. Do it in the knockout round. Seriously.
5: Get to the knockout round first.
4: Want to impress me? Do it outside the group stage. Make it outside the group. Do it outside the group stage. Play somebody good. Beat them. How about that? Well, good. All right. NBA, take a page from the NHL's book and let the captain get the trophy first. Good point. Yep. Who touched the trophy first? Was it Dolan?
6: It was Dolan.
4: Yeah. I mean, he's the owner, too.
6: That's a bad. I mean, it should be Brunson.
4: It was his worst moment, right? Dolan's of the postseason.
6: Yeah. Apparently, he also just told the guys, like, there's an Ian Begley story. He just asked the guys to stop having sex from the start of the playoffs. I feel like that story has not been really reported on.
4: Dolan did?
6: Yeah.
4: Really?
6: I believe the word Ian Begley said was fornication.
4: Like, did the Knicks, do we know if the Knicks did this or not? Or
6: we haven't gotten any follow-up from the players. Nobody asked them about it in their post-game best moment of their life celebration. Ian Begley just dropped the story, and I thought I got ball sacked for a second.
5: I'm guessing my wife read that article.
4: Mine too. I wanted to feel like I was a part of the team. I mean, the owner told us not to have sex, and I wanted to feel like I was a part of this thing, so I did it.
5: No wonder she was saying, please go to game 7.
4: She definitely wants you at the parade. Oh, where was I, man? I can't believe the Knicks are champions. It's unbelievable. Congratulations to the Hurricanes on winning the Stanley Cup. Mikey, you know what the C in Kane stands for?
5: Cup.
4: Yeah, it does.
5: Champion?
4: No one cares. Poor Carolina Hurricanes. Hurricanes, Golden Knights, any other year, you would have been the talk of the town. It's so true.
5: Sorry.
4: By the way, 5 nights of summer performing at the Carolina Arena after that win would have been fine, right? It would have been fine. Yes?
5: Sure.
4: Yeah. No one would have cared. The Stanley Cup Final. Hell of a series that no one saw. Speaking of hell, Art Briles. Mikey A. Those are the weekend observations.
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7: Yes!
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4: Hey, Stu Gotts here. 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
4: This is a win.
5: I mean, look, they're celebrating down
4: it's
5: the
4: over.
5: Line.
4: It's over. It is a win. In every possible way for Cape Verde in their first ever World Cup game, a 0-0 draw with the European champion Spain.
3: That was in Group H, as you saw it on Fox. Spain entered these World Cup matches, ranked second in the FIFA world rankings. Cape Verde was ranked 67th, but again, they played to a scoreless draw today. Going on right now in Seattle.
6: Salah kept it on the ground. That's all.
3: One nil as they continue to play the 65th minute on Fox. Also in Group G tonight, Iran faces New Zealand in L.A. at 9 o'clock Eastern. Group H in Miami at 6 Eastern as Saudi Arabia taking on Uruguay. The Chicago Bulls are naming Tiago Splitter as their new head coach, replacing Billy Donovan. That was reported by ESPN. Splitter served as the Trailblazers head coach for most of last season following the arrest of Chauncey Billups. The New York Jets gave guard Joe Tippmann a 4-year extension. It's worth $66.4 million. Dodger star Shohei Ohtani leads all players in voting for next month's All-Star game with more than 1.1 million votes. Astros designated hitter Jordan Alvarez has the most votes of any player in the American League. And at the College World Series, an elimination game, Texas jumped out early, and they're all over Alabama, playing right now 11-2 in the bottom of the sixth inning in Omaha. Stu, back to you.
2: We have spoken with Ariel Helwani after every Knicks victory here in the NBA Finals. Fortunately, they arrived at number 4, and Ariel is with us right now. Ariel, what have the last 36 hours or so been like for you? I've been an emotional wreck, as is Taylor.
7: Absolutely, positively surreal. I can't think about anything else. I don't want to think about anything else. I can't stop watching it. I can't stop reliving it. I can't stop getting emotional. I used to think all the time, what would it feel like? I finally know what it feels like. And it's more emotional than I thought. I'm speechless. I'm somewhat embarrassed by how I reacted because I cried so much like a baby.
2: Yeah.
7: Like a baby who was getting beaten up. Like it was part pain and part emotion.
2: Uh-huh.
7: And I just honestly... the two words that come to mind is euphoria and relief. I feel a sense of relief. I feel healed. It's just a lot. It's a lot of stuff.
2: Were you emotional with your family? Like, put us in the moment when the Knicks actually win the NBA championship, going back to Saturday night. I was crying in my daughter's arms. What were you doing, Ariel?
7: Yeah. Honestly, even hearing you say that, the fact that it's a reality, I always felt like at some point the bad news was coming, the other shoe was going to drop.
2: Of course.
7: And I can't get enough of the graphics, like just looking at it, 2026 NBA champions. I've spent about $3,000 on merch. I went on the Fanatics app and I was just like, add to cart, add to cart, add to cart. Oh yeah, I definitely need the Snoopy collab NBA champion shirt. Definitely add the cart, add the cart, add the cart. I just can't get enough of it all. You know, it didn't start out great. We couldn't make a shot, but you felt down 5, I'll take it. Down 7 in the third, I'll take it. These guys come back and the other guys don't know how to close. And the fact that it was just like this slow trickle at the end, and all of a sudden, because there was no, like, the last couple of minutes, as you know, there was no, like, big emphatic play. Josh Hart missed an open three, that would have been it. But it was just free throw line, one of two, free throw line, one of two, free throw line, one of two. And so you couldn't quite, like, say, oh, my God. But as they're bringing up the ball, Fox is bringing up the ball. There are no timeouts, and he hands it off to Wembanyama, who misses up until that moment. And then I just collapsed, and I started crying.
2: Yes.
7: And I just said, I can't believe it. I can't believe it. I can't believe it. And even the guys, like, the way they celebrated, like, you know, we've seen emotional celebrations. We've seen elation. Like, the first thing Brunson did was just walk over to Mitch Johnson and shake his hand. No one would have blamed him if he stood up on the scorer's table or went crazy. All of it was just surreal, man. It was surreal. Didn't go to bed till like 4:45. Woke up at 6:30, jumped out of bed, drove to the nearest store to buy the New York Post and Daily News so I can have it. Thank God they still had copies. And just the whole day, I've been in this daze. I don't know how to come to terms with the fact that we live in a reality where the Knicks are the NBA champions.
1: Ariel, it feels like the moment where all the Knicks fans started to believe that it could happen in Game 5 was the moment where Jalen Brunson absolutely worked Victor Wembanyama on the perimeter.
7: Yes.
1: Are we at the point where we just retire Jalen Brunson's jersey now? Like, just skip the formalities and put that thing in the rafters?
2: Mm-hmm.
7: Well, it's inevitable. Yeah, it's inevitable. Yeah. Like, he could do no wrong. I went back and looked at when it was first reported that they were signing him in 2022. I quote tweeted that to my credit and said steal of the century. And I went back and looked at the comments and the replies, and it's just hilarious in the aftermath. Like, this is why the Knicks will never win. What a stupid play, overpaid. He's not a starter, blah, blah. And it's just amazing. Just a reminder of how dumb social media is and how everyone, you know, pretends to be an expert and really knows nothing. I'll never forget that day. And waking up, and I'm sure you guys saw this as well, waking up and realizing it's June 13th, and Red Holtzman's number is 613. And, you know, that number is a good luck number for Jewish people. That's the amount of good deeds that are in the Torah. Like, I was looking for all the signs in the world. And for it to culminate with that, like, he put us on his back. 45 points, the rest of the team 49. What can you say about this guy? You know, everyone in foul trouble or not hitting shots, whatever. I just looked at my phone very briefly, and I saw they're on Good Morning America. Like, the Knicks are champions, man. It doesn't make sense. It feels like all those other moments, all those other heartbreaking moments. They've, like, to see Ewing there, to see Starks there, to see Oakley there, and I know they weren't necessarily together. I wish they would have hugged it out, but like those three guys, to see them there in attendance as well, it just felt like everything is okay. Now we know how the story ends. And now we never have to worry again. And it's such a great feeling. And I know to other people who are probably not listening to this right now, but to outsiders, like, it all sounds so crazy, but it runs so deep. And it feels so damn good to not have to wonder what it would feel like again.
2: You know what I saw at the Mecca? I saw them win game four. That's enough. I'm fine. We'll take the title when we get the title. How's that sound? You know?
7: Absolutely. And then you see Jalen limping after the game because of that dirty play once again from Wembanyama, the second time he gets away with a flagrant, and you see Shamet get injured. And I was thinking to myself this morning, like, we'd be in knots right now if we knew that in 36 hours, game six, with a chance to go back to San Antonio for game seven, they had to end it. They played like they had to end it. And I'm so proud of those guys. I'm so happy for them. They all just seem like good dudes. And I'm just so happy that the monkey is off our backs.
2: Ariel, I find myself doing crazy things. I'm in Chicago here. My daughter graduated from Northwestern. The graduation ceremony was at the United Center. I walked by the Michael Jordan statue and I spoke to it. And I told them, hey, Michael, we're the champions now. I don't know what to do with myself. I don't know how to act. I don't know how to control my emotions. I find myself just crying. I find myself talking to strangers. And I find myself very angry for some reason because everyone mocked this team for nearly two decades, you know?
7: Oh my God, yeah. It's exact. Every video, every like essay, every edit, every photo, the Ewing stuff really, like, you know, really affects me because of, you know, he was my favorite athlete, is my favorite athlete, and it just kind of takes you back to being a kid. To get to experience this as a father now, I'll never forget, like, you know, first down seven, or it was the opposite, whatever it was. And, you know, my boys went up at 14 and 12, and they usually, you know, they wear their, if Cat, Brunson, Ananobi, and I, they have a Ewing jersey, and another one has a Ewing shirt, and they came back wearing that for good luck. And I was like, man, this is a lot. Like, if you would have told me back when I was their age that I would be able to experience something like this. And now, knowing how the story ends, I'm so happy that I get to experience it as a father.
2: Yeah.
7: I'm just so happy. They don't understand the pain. They'll never understand the pain.
2: No.
7: I'm happy they don't have to understand the pain. It's fine. But it's just, it's so special, man. Sports, it's such a unifier. And to see the city come together like that, we've earned it, man. We've earned it. Like, even to see the Halliburton stuff from last year and the Miller stuff, like, we're no longer that cursed team. We're no longer the chokers. And it feels so damn good.
2: You tell your kids you absorbed the pain so they didn't have to, okay?
7: I mean, yes, and I'm happy to do it. I'm knowing now how it all played out, I'm so happy to do it. It just, I really thought I thought I'd die before I'd see it, and it would just be a part of our, you know, our identity, that the Knicks are just those guys that can't get over the hump, and or that franchise that has bad management, that doesn't draft well, that doesn't trade well, and it's just unbelievable. And every single move that Leon Rose made, this guy who doesn't speak to the press, who's the CAA agent and all this stuff, every single move was scrutinized. Every single one, and every single one, down to the firing tips and hiring Mike Brown,
2: amazing.
7: Every single one paid off.
2: Yep.
7: Every single one worked. It's truly remarkable.
1: Ariel, it's crazy that there's no statue already outside Madison Square Garden with the Knicks history, and you would think that somebody like Clyde Frazier would get one. But if you were to give a statue from this team, hopefully we don't have to choose. Hopefully they just start putting up statues left and right. But if you had to choose a statue between Jalen Brunson or the OG Tippin, what would you choose?
2: Wow. So full extension on the OG Tippin, is that what you're saying?
1: Yep.
2: Okay.
7: Yeah. What a beautiful statue that would be, just because it looks so, I mean, it's surreal. Ultimately, though, Jalen changed everything. We're not there if not for him. We're not even in a position to be playing in the NBA Finals, to win the NBA Finals, if not for him. He's just such a special human being. And I've said this about him when talking about him, and maybe it's because we saw it in college, but I always just felt like he was going to hold that trophy. Like, he just is a winner. And I was just worried it wouldn't be with us. I said the same about Porzingis, too. I don't know why, and it wasn't with us. And I felt like the guy just is a winner. He's just a winner. So I never, ever thought I would acknowledge that Patrick Ewing wasn't the greatest Knick, but I don't know how you can say that now because of what he did, given his size. And special shout out to Tyler Murray, the Knicks radio guy. That call that he did, Mike Breen was phenomenal.
2: Yeah.
7: Tyler Murray's call, I heard it yesterday, where he said, you know, a team that found out that no lead is too big and no guard is too small. And I was like, wow, that was beautiful. I had to write to him to tell him that. That was just, in that moment to say that, just absolutely beautiful.
2: Yes.
1: Ariel, I've been keeping a running list of everything that's made me cry so far since the Knicks won the championship. You mentioned a couple. Seeing Patrick Ewing hold the trophy, the Clyde commercial right after the game ended, Jose Alvarado talking about what the city means to him.
2: Yes.
1: The one that hurts me the most, that I was crying in a friend's arm after the title, Dante DiVincenzo should have been there.
2: Yeah.
7: Yeah, you know what? I feel the same. I love Dante. To me, he's up there with Xavier McDaniel as the best 1 year Knick of all time.
2: Wow.
7: But you know what? Dante got us Cat, and I don't know if we win without Cat. You know what I mean? So I'd be lying to you if I said I was thinking of Dante in that moment. Love the guy, and I would do anything to have him back, and I feel awful for him.
2: Who would be thinking about it?
7: Yeah, I was not thinking about him. I got to be honest with you.
2: Yeah.
7: I was praying that Oakley and Ewing would hug, and then everything would be healed.
2: Yes.
7: Unfortunately, that didn't happen, or the stuff with Dolan. That commercial, that Clyde commercial, the way he voiced it was amazing. And what about that Nike commercial with that kid running?
2: Oh.
7: So someone put it beautifully. That commercial was so good. The song was so good. New York State of Mind, Billy Joel. But put it beautifully about why this is so special. The Nike commercial, Nike always does a great job getting that commercial out for the winner in that first commercial break. The Nike commercial, had the Spurs won, would have been all about Wembanyama, would have been all about the alien landing and his time starting and all that. This commercial had nothing to do with any singular player. It was about the city. It was about everyone coming together. It was about the surrealness and the euphoria attached to this victory. And it was just perfect. It was bigger than any single player, bigger than any, you know, single story or anything. It was just, you know, 53 years of pain. And so those two commercials airing back to back, Walt saying that he had to let go and pass, it makes me very, very emotional. And, man, I'll never forget June 13th of 2026. I'll never forget that day.
2: Yes. You have been great. We appreciate it. I don't think anyone has been more representative, you and Taylor, to be honest with you, of what Knicks fans are going through throughout this title run. And we appreciate you doing it. By the way, the last time you joined us, you were trying to get out of jury duty. Did you?
7: Oh, my God. How surreal was that? I need to catch up on some sleep. I feel like this has taken so much out of me, but I don't know what it was, 2 to 3 hours of sleep. And now I'm sitting in a courtroom for a murder trial. There's a guy being accused of murder in front of me. I'm like, what is this timeline that I'm living in? Luckily, at some point they say, hey, this thing is going to last until July 9th. Does anyone have any, scheduling conflicts? I raised my hand, a bunch of other people did, and they said, you're dismissed. And I was like, holy crap.
2: Wow.
7: It was that easy? Because I was terrified that I'd have to be there till July 9th. So yes, jury duty, conquered, NBA, conquered, demons, exercise, life is good.
2: Oh, God, you're having a moment. I mean, you really are. Got out of jury duty, the Knicks won a title. What a time for you. Ariel, we appreciate this, man. Thank you for doing it. Check him out on his podcast, The Ariel Helwani Show, wherever you get your podcasts, also on YouTube every day as well. Buddy, this has been fun, man. I made a friend through this. I love you, dude. Thank you so much for doing this.
7: Oh, my God.
2: Yes.
7: This was therapeutic for me. Thank you so much for reaching out. I'll never forget these chats as well, and I'm happy we got to do it four times rather than less. Really, really appreciate it, and wish you guys nothing but the best. And we'll always have this, and I'll remember being a part of it with you guys. So thank you guys.
2: Thank you, buddy. He's checking off boxes, sports boxes right now, Taylor, and he's so much closer than I am to checking off that final box. He needs the Bills to win a Super Bowl. I need the Jets to win a Super Bowl.
7: You got to believe.
2: I don't believe when it comes to them. I believe in the Bills. I don't believe in the Jets. Thank you, buddy. I appreciate this so much. We'll talk again soon. I'm thinking we do this after every win next year, regular season. What do you think?
7: Let's do it. Done. Let's do it. Yourself. I'm in.
2: All right, man. We'll talk to you soon. Thank you.
7: Take care, guys.
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1: 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It's USA versus Australia live from Seattle. Yes, dude, that ooh is kind of like what Taylor told us we could expect from this U.S. team. I don't know if you remember, but during some of the friendlies, I believe it was against maybe Germany and Senegal, where Taylor told us that this U.S. team could be electric. And what we saw in their 4-1 win against Paraguay was like moments of electricity.
2: And Stu, just to be clear, I never said this USA team could be good. I just said they could be electric.
3: Okay, well, what's the difference? I mean, they could be exciting and lose, like the Chargers, Air Coryell. I mean,
1: the difference is they could, instead of losing 1-0, they might lose 5-4.
3: Okay, so they're like the Marino Dolphins.
4: That's exciting. You guys are glossing over the biggest story for the World Cup.
3: What is it?
4: I sold my tickets.
3: Oh, wow. Congratulations.
4: I sold my tickets.
3: Yes. In a shrinking secondary market, you somehow were able to unload those, huh?
1: Let's not be too loud before the IRS hears things. But, Mikey, how'd it go?
4: made a small profit on a very large investment.
3: Go ahead, Taylor.
2: When Mikey A. got those tickets, his eyes lit up like Scrooge McDuck with dollar signs swimming in gold. Yeah. And then it sounds like he sold it enough to buy like a sandwich at a local deli.
4: A 3-foot sandwich.
3: Okay. I mean, something. It's better than nothing.
1: I mean, there's nothing. I mean, it's a super safe bet. What was it? Like -2,000, but at least it's, you know, you get something out of it.
3: So yes, they're electric. There was a soccer explosion. 4 goals against Paraguay. An offensive explosion for Team USA. Do me a favor. Do it outside the group stage. I don't want to hear about it. I mean, maybe Taylor's right. Maybe they're electric. Maybe they're good. Maybe they'll go to the semifinals. I'll believe it when I see it. Is that fair?
1: Yes. Paraguay has some great results this year. They've beaten some really good teams.
3: Well, they just had a bad one. Yeah. Well,
1: and now they just got it handed to them by the U.S. So I think the point is right now, Stu, any result is probable. They could come crashing back down to earth against Australia. Probably not. Australia is not that great. They could show you more dominance. They might, and this is classic U.S., they're not. They have Christian Pulisic, who missed the second half with what hopefully is not a serious calf injury. Yeah. If he doesn't play and they win anyway, that would be a whole nother, you know, dynamic that would get you excited. So I don't know. I pretty much think any result is in play here.
3: I got to tell you, they scored 3 in the second half without Pulisic. Perhaps they're better without him. Huh? Just something to think about. That's all. Stash it away.
4: Thank you. Put it away.
2: That also can't be right.
3: What?
2: That fact you presented, because they scored most of their goals with Pulisic in the first half.
3: I'd look it up if I were you. I mean,
2: the key to this team is Pulisic looking like he looked when they played, and they got this guy up top, Balogun. He was born in the U.S., but he grew up in England. It seems like we found a loophole there. Like, England, you got any more soccer players for us?
3: Thank you, guys. Congratulations on picking the only topic that could ruin my day.
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3: 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Nobody wins a championship without it. What the Knicks just proved is talent alone isn't enough. 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The Knicks took a different path. Jalen Brunson was the headliner, but this championship wasn't about one guy. Karl Anthony Towns gave New York a unique offensive weapon. Mikal Bridges brought versatility, consistency. OG Anunoby provided defense and
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3: Jeez. Happy Monday.
18: Hell yeah. Hope you had a New York Knicks sort of weekend. Woo. Team USA sort of weekend.
19: Yeah.
18: Justin Gaethje sort of weekend.
19: Yeah.
18: How about maybe Hurricane sort of weekend?
3: Yeah,
18: buddy. Covino and Rich sort of weekend. Let's go on the Monday fun day. Sam is here. Perfett is here.
20: USA all day.
18: We got Big Poppy trivia today. Big Poppy stopping by.
19: He's probably tired from a long weekend.
18: Yeah, we'll ask him about this busy-ass weekend. Hope you had a Disclosure Day sort of weekend, number one in the box office. Aliens everywhere, man. Disclassified files. Plasmoids.
3: Again, man, these files are just getting longer and longer.
18: I think it's one big Steven Spielberg promotion.
19: I'm telling you, if at any point Covino starts in the middle of, talking about the Yankees or something, he's like...
21: I am here to say hello, Earthlings.
18: Man, all these aliens and all this footage.
19: Imagine if aliens come here and for some reason we're their favorite show.
18: Oh,
19: and
18: that'd be great.
19: They spare us.
18: Actually, that's a promo right there. Number one, according to aliens. Covino and Rich Show.
19: These guys are onto something. But they hate everyone else. So everyone else is like just like a prisoner to an alien cult.
21: These guys bring the laughs.
18: So anyway, hope you had a hell of a weekend. What a weekend it was. My first question off the bat. Whose bat? I don't know.
19: Oh, a Hype Fire kids bat that cost $500?
18: I was going to think.
3: Freddie Freeman's bat.
18: All right, Freddie Freeman's bat. Off the bat, like, what wins the weekend as far as excitement? The Knicks were unbelievable. I got to give them ass claps. Is it the Knicks, obviously?
19: Yeah, number one answer on the board.
18: Is it the Hurricanes? What do you mean? Dude, Gaethje, that might have been one of the best UFC fights. I think there's a big, like a stigma or misconception around it too. Like, this is the celebration of America 250. No, it was just a big UFC event that coincides with 250 years of America.
3: That was the best, and I'm not a big UFC guy, but that was the best UFC fight I've ever
18: seen. That card was tight, was great from start to finish,
19: man. Keep in mind, Dana White and Trump are friends. It was his birthday.
22: It was Trump's 250th birthday.
19: And you know what? Hey.
18: That's funny, Sam. It's true.
19: You know what it is,
18: but though? They put on a hell of an event, man. It was really well done.
19: You don't want to...
18: There was a few lowbrow moments, Rich.
19: Oh, there were lowbrow moments, for sure.
18: It was really, really well done. Prideful, I would say. The flyovers, the military was there representing, some great battles, some great competition. It looked beautiful. Like, it was really, really well done. It exceeded my expectations.
19: Yeah, and you know what? That one bonehead guy being like, Michelle Obama's a man, he ruins everything. Like, it's like...
18: He really did.
19: At every party, there's one person that drinks too much. Or at one event, the guy that takes his shirt off in the crowd and punches another fan. There's always one person.
18: The Knicks fans?
19: Yeah, there's always one.
18: Quote unquote fans.
3: Or a speech at a wedding.
19: Or someone that drinks a little too much and they're like Steve Buscemi in Wedding Singer.
18: If you missed it.
19: The better man.
18: Josh Hokit fought a really good fight. He beat Derek Lewis really bad. And at the end of the fight, he said some stupid stuff about Michelle Obama. And unfortunately, those things make the headlines. But overall, it was a great, great event. So to bring up some of those fights, like Sugar Sean O'Malley, the knockout and the salute, you could say that was the most exciting part of the weekend.
19: No,
18: it's up to you.
19: No way.
18: Dude, no way.
0: It's the Knicks.
18: World Cup. I'm with you. I feel it's the Knicks as well, but I don't want to be front-running bandwagon guy, even though might be. Yeah. But you got to acknowledge that USA looks solid in their first game.
0: And you know who I believe?
18: On Friday, and I'm super pumped about it.
0: You know who I believe? I have credible sources. Because Kavino and I are really good friends with Hercules Gomez, who was on Team USA in the World Cup.
18: Yeah, we worked real closely together when we were at ESPN. He's a really good dude. You know, looking back, I'm amazed at how humble he was playing on such big stages. I was actually talking to my mom about it. You believe Hercules, who's a good pal of ours, played for Team USA.
0: That's pretty wild.
18: I mean, how incredible is that?
0: I saw Herc on his Instagram saying how, let's not make it seem like Paraguay was an easy opponent. Like
18: Paraguay.
0: The United States looked pretty damn good.
18: 4-1 they beat them, dude, convincingly. And they play Australia again on Friday. So I think it's the Knicks too, Rich. And I think it's obviously the Knicks, but World Cup is worldwide.
0: Yeah, man.
18: Internationally, maybe more mammoth than an NBA Finals, well, but the Knicks haven't won in 53 years, and man.
0: Let's talk about it.
18: Yeah, let's definitely talk about it. You got broadcasters.
0: Well, hold on one
18: apologizing
0: second.
18: Apologizing to Jalen Brunson.
0: Before you talk about the Knicks, imagine this. We talked last week about our foreign friends and international visitors that have come to the States for the World Cup.
18: Dude, aliens are here just to see some of this stuff.
0: Imagine, and you've seen this on social media, people who happen to go to New York for the World Cup, and they also happen to stumble upon these Knicks celebrations. They must think.
18: Savages is what they must think.
0: They must think New York City is even more wild than it is.
18: You know, again, there's always a party pooper, as you pointed out before.
0: Yeah.
18: Those quote-unquote fans that just make New York fans look terrible are the worst. So don't be mistaken. There's some really great fans out there, and I'm one of them. Or call me a front-running bandwagon Knicks fan, because this is the closest. I can say this with full honesty. I'm from the East Coast. Rich and I built our career right outside the Garden. I used to park my car right outside the Garden. We used to interview people right outside of MSG. We had TV shows in New York.
0: I worked at Madison Square Garden for a year.
18: Rich worked at the Garden. You know, we were surrounded by Knicks fans our whole life. We would go to Knicks games. We knew all the players on our come up, but for some reason, maybe because they suck so bad our whole life, Rich and I were never really truly, or we can't claim to be Knicks fans.
0: It's just how it is. Like,
18: especially
0: when
18: you compare it to your Mets fandom or your 49ers fandom.
0: You grow up and your family raises you to have alliances. For me, my family never gravitated towards a basketball team. In fact, there was a moment where my dad and my brother really bonded over that Jason Kidd's Nets team of the 90s and 2000s. So, truthfully, my family were never Knicks fans, and I feel really terrible about it, and I tell you why. As much as I was, you know, saying, yeah, my wife's from San Antonio, call me a Texan, I felt for the first time, we've been out here in Los Angeles, what, 11 years now? We moved out here 10 plus years ago.
18: 17, 18 for me. My daughter's 16.
0: Yeah, no, but I'm saying, like, you were still living in New York and New Jersey. I'm saying we moved as a show, me, you, and our video guy Spot, we officially moved our show to Los Angeles in the summer of 2015. In 11 years, this is definitely a top three moment where I'm feeling FOMO, fear of missing out. When I see what's going on in New York City, knowing that, like, I live there, and that looks, the viewing parties and everything, like.
20: It's funny you say that. I wondered when I saw this big celebrations and everyone singing the Alicia Keys hook.
0: In New York.
20: I wondered if you two had a little bit of FOMO going on,
0: dude,
20: just because that's your hood.
0: I was watching with my buddy Jason, who's a Knicks fan from New York, and I could only get the sense that we were like, yeah, man, like, this is the one time where, like, sunny Southern California isn't feeling awesome.
18: And it's the closest I've ever felt to being a front-running bandwagon fan ever. Yeah. But I feel totally justified because I find it impossible for anyone who's not a Spurs fan to not be swept in by the story of Jalen Brunson and not appreciate this New York team. They were so likable. They fought so hard. They truly epitomized it's tough to beat a team that never gives up. It's tough to beat a person, Brunson, that never gives up. Put a 45-point spot up in the final game.
0: I mean,
18: like, everything about this team was team. It was amazing.
0: And game five was just another example of Spurs are winning the whole time. What is the stat? They were leading 70-something% of the games throughout the whole NBA Finals. And the Knicks just had this knack for
19: Oh, well, they broke it. Now they're down by 8.
18: You call them the New York Knackerbockers?
19: Like, they have a knack for it. They have this ability to find a way.
18: Yeah, the ability is called Brunson, dude, because although it's very much a team, they feed off of him. He dominates the game. He takes over, and that's how they did it. That's why he's the MVP. Don't get it twisted. Everybody did their part, and they all played great, but it was him, and he deserves all the props in the world. My only criticism, and it could be redeemed, my only criticism, Danny Geo, back me up, is that we saw something that we don't always see, and that's the support from the old guard, the OGs, the Knicks legends. They were all there. They were all representing. They all felt part of it because they are a part of it, right? They led this team down this path, and they supported them the entire way. I wish that when they were on the stage or when Brunson was getting his trophy, they say, I just want to thank all the New York fans and all the former players because we wouldn't be here without you guys. Like, I wish they would have just gave them their
20: just
18: flowers.
20: Pointed out all the greatest Knicks of all time.
18: Pointed out Ewing and Oakley and Starks.
19: It's not about them.
18: I know it's not about them, but I'm hoping that they're on the float on Thursday.
19: Well, listen, I thought Cat.
18: It's not about them, Rich, but guess what? How often do you see these older players embracing these young guys like
1: Oakley
18: that?
1: Oakley and Dolan will be right next to each other. You know it.
19: You know what? When I saw Carl Anthony Towns hugging Patrick Ewing, I think we've all seen the clip, and it looks like Ewing just unleashed all this pent-up emotion where you're like, he felt so happy for these young dudes.
18: And Ewing said he is a part of it, and he absolutely is, man. And so are the fans. You know, you saw these former players get their props on social media. I'm just saying, during the big speeches and on the big stage. That's my only criticism, because I wish that they would have done that. But other than that, it was perfect, and I've never felt like more of a front runner in my life.
19: Even the unlikable James Dolan seemed very likable in that moment. It's like
4: sorry it took so long.
19: I mean, even James Dolan, who has a reputation of no one really liking him, even in New York, for a minute, it was like New York's like, all right, we cool, James Dolan.
18: Well, you know why, though? And again, I'm trying to justify my decisions as a bandwagon fan here. From the East Coast, so of course I grew up, like I said, knowing the players, knowing the legacy.
19: I admire you admitting it because it's very easy to get sucked into this team.
18: And I'll tell you why. And I think everybody sort of feels this way, unless, of course, you're a Spurs fan. Brunson is such a great story. He proves that heart can't be measured, that intangibles matter, and it's always going to resonate when people see the small guy slaying the beast. When you have a 6'1", 6'0" guy slaying a 7'5" monster, it's going to be relatable, and people are going to pull for that guy and root for that guy. And he did it in such a humble way, and he proved everybody wrong. It's inspiring, and I think that's why the whole world was sort of captured by this team in a way, unless, of course, you hate New York just for the sake of hating New York. So those are my reasons. And then the question based on that is, when was the last time you just loved a team you didn't necessarily root for? Because this is a first in a long time for me.
19: That's,
18: and again, we're from the East Coast.
19: It's a good question. And you know what it is? When you did see this team, they're just full of likable players, and it's rare that people get pulled in. And I think it had something to do with it. The big drought, the former players giving such support. Plus, some of the celebrity fans, like the Seinfelds and Larry Davids and Taylor Swift and the Chalamets and everyone there, just added to the mystique of wow, this team really has not done it since the early 70s. Like, most of the fans weren't even alive the last time they did it.
18: True story, Rich. Before my grandpa died, he was a proud Mexican-American, hardworking guy who wanted to be part of the American ways. He adopted the Knicks. And he was raising his family to be Knicks fans. And one of his last memories is watching the Knicks win in 1973. So that's why it was always bittersweet for my family. It was one of my Uncle Joe's and my mom's last memories of him being excited about watching the Knicks win. And
19: then they gave up on the Knicks?
18: And he passed away. And it was always like a bittersweet, tough memory for everybody. So, you know, emotional heartstrings were tugged in all sorts of levels because people haven't seen... People live their entire life not watching this team win. Or they have an old memory of their grandpappy who watched them win or talked about the good old days. So it was very special. And I think there's two reasons you could not like this team. You're a Spurs fan. You hate New Yorkers. The end. That's it.
19: Other than that,
18: other than that, what a team, man.
0: So the question, like you said, when was the last time you really loved a team that wasn't necessarily yours? When was the last time you found yourself really happy for, like, a particular athlete winning a championship?
18: There's some special teams that we've seen along the way, you know, and whether you rooted for them or not, like, you saw that chemistry and you saw, like, there's something real about that chemistry. Is tangible. You can almost feel it. Like, man, these guys were not going to lose and they knew it, and it's special to see, and it's led by Brunson. Yeah, what are some other examples of, like, that team was just undeniably awesome? Because there's also, like, a non-hateable factor that you need. You can't be hated. If anything, this raised Brunson's stock. It kind of exposed Wemby's stock as, like, a non-likable guy.
20: I was going to tell you guys that when you were saying Jalen Brunson's so likable, I'm like, man, flashback to a few weeks ago, and that was the narrative on Wemby.
18: Right, exactly. Although, I got to say, he's 22, and I'm sure he'll learn from it, and he'll have a great career. But, like,
0: but the narrative that he's dirty and a little sour, that I saw the clip, like, he didn't shake
18: hands.
0: They
18: didn't shake hands. You know. That's a big part of the storyline, man.
0: Yeah, and then you see Brunson. The first thing he does is to, you know, hugs the coach.
18: Don't get it twisted, though. I think we all appreciate his fire, right? And, like, and how tough they played. But on the big stage, I think he didn't shine the way I think the public wanted him to shine. Perfect. You had something to say about that?
2: Yeah, I was going to say, because I definitely saw him even not wanting to talk to reporters kind of after on Sunday after it was all cleaned out.
18: It's like, see you
2: It feels like, see you never.
18: See you never.
2: It feels like we were kind of doing some association. We just assumed he was going to take up the mantle. He's a Spur, right? He should be like Tim Duncan. He should be like, why am I blanking on
18: Manu Ginobili.
2: Manu Ginobili. Or all David these Robinson other soft-spoken, nice, upstanding Spurs players. But we learned very quickly that's not who he is. And I think it's because of the mantle of Tim Duncan that shocks us so much. It's like, oh, here's a Spur who actually does not like people.
18: That's a great point, but I also think it took us by surprise, period,
2: yes.
18: Right?
2: No, like, yeah.
18: I didn't expect that from him.
0: But he's also so young. Like, the other day, my friend's like,
18: we give him the pass.
0: My buddy's like, how old is he again? I had to double check. I'm like, he's 22. They're like,
2: yeah,
0: this is
2: the first big loss he's suffered in his life, and he's clearly taken it hard. But I mean, even before that, we saw him chopping at the necks of guys, too, and he kind of played like he knew the league wasn't going to suspend him for a game six, and I think that hurt him, too, as everyone's like, oh, we're just watching this guy who's doing dirty things and he knows he can get away with it.
18: Yeah, when we look back, though, it's probably the greatest thing to happen for the dude. He's probably going to play with a crazy chip on his shoulder, you know, and he's probably going to have a great career.
0: He's going to put on 20 pounds of muscle in the next year or so.
18: And we're going to reap the benefits of watching this guy dominate and look back and remember when he got put in his place by a really great Knicks team.
0: Listen, dude, there were plenty of Pistons and Celtics teams that stopped Michael Jordan in his tracks, and LeBron James got swept by the Spurs. And
18: oh, by the way, did we answer the question, Rich? Did we answer the question that the Knicks won the weekend? Because there was a lot. By the way, there was 100%.
20: There was a lot going on this weekend. But at 53 years, it felt to me like when the Cubs finally won.
18: Yeah,
20: and the celebration, all the coverage, I'm like, man, this was the sort of celebration we had when, you know, we heard stories about people's lost relatives just waiting for the Cubs to win the World Series.
2: I know it was the Cubs, but this almost felt bigger for whatever reason. Maybe it's because New York considers itself a mecca for basketball. Maybe it's because all the weirdos in the streets, like the one guy doing the custom embroidery or whatever.
0: Like you said, there was clips of the crowds of people singing Jay-Z and Alicia Keys, like viewing parties on the side of buildings, and just the city just seemed like it needed it or something, right?
18: I agree. It brought the city together.
2: The Cubs were talking to each other.
20: The clip of the one Spurs fan fighting the entire city in New York.
0: That was great. That guy's the man. By the way, the Cubs come to mind, but even more so, sensitive for a Yankee fan, Covino, but I think after the Red Sox came back three games down to the Yankees, won, and then that World Series was uneventful. They just dominated that World Series, but against the Cardinals, I believe. Yeah. When they beat the Cardinals, it was one of those, I don't think there was a human rooting for the Cardinals because they just came back, the most miraculous comeback ever against the Yankees, hadn't won in ever. That 04 Red Sox team, that to me was the last time I was really happy for a fan base that wasn't my own.
18: The Cubs one is a good answer, too.
0: The Red Sox,
18: for
0: the
18: obvious
0: Cubs,
18: reasons.
0: The
18: yeah.
0: Knicks.
18: Like, they were due, and you wanted to see them win. You wanted to see it for the city.
0: You know who I was rooting for that failed? And I can't say, I'm a big Niners fan. When Burrow lost to the Rams, as much as Stafford was a cool story because he finally got to win, I thought, wow, Cincinnati never really gets anything.
18: Danny G's Dodgers are not hateable by any means. The fact that they spend money is hateable, but the players themselves, not hateable at all. When you think about how good they were for baseball, look, we wouldn't be like, baseball's popping, baseball's booming, if it wasn't for the Dodgers being back on the map.
0: Yeah, but
18: that's why it's exciting for the Knicks to be back on the map.
0: I agree with what you're saying. I think,
18: dude, I'm not a Dodgers fan. I'm a Yankees fan, but I will never say that they weren't fun to watch and likable.
0: I have a prediction.
18: Even the Blue Jays were really tough and likable.
0: I have a prediction. I said this yesterday because I actually had a similar conversation with one of my buddies. About, all right, well, the Knicks being great for basketball, the Knicks being good is great for the NBA, and you could see what it did.
18: Highest
0: rating since Michael Jordan's last season of 98 his last bull season when he won the second three-peat. Ratings were through the roof.
18: Which is nuts when you have Love Island on Peacock and other options.
0: Of course.
18: When you have all these other options.
0: Yeah, Maternal Instinct on Netflix, my goodness.
18: Seriously,
0: Psycho!
18: That's crazy. Especially coming off this boring-ass regular season we had.
0: So
18: it says a lot.
0: I predict that the next fan base that's going to be very easy to, quote, cling on to, even if it's not your team, I really feel it may not be this year. But Danny, when your Raiders and Fernando Mendoza get good, if that happens, if in, let's say, 2 years or so,
18: bandwagoners come out.
0: I think the Raiders.
20: He's likable.
0: The Raiders are a fan base that's there. And you know what? People could be like, where were all these Raiders fans? They were always there, but they have nothing to cheer about.
18: But you know what is
0: fair?
18: I think the
0: Raiders are going to be the team where it's going to be the hot ticket.
18: People love the colors.
0: If the Raiders in the playoffs, and Mendoza, and they start making a run in the next couple seasons, there will be a lot of casual people that are like, yo, go Raiders, Mendoza.
20: It's funny you say that, Rich, because over the weekend on Facebook, I saw somebody post that, hey, 53 years, this brings hope to franchises like the Raiders, the Bills, fans who have been waiting, teams that have been waiting for a long time. And that's my favorite part of this Knicks team. A few weeks back, we talked about how Jalen Brunson was an everyman kind of player. We could all see ourselves maybe being on the court as him because of his size.
0: Of course.
20: But also because his work ethic got him as far as it did. And it's not because he's a 7-foot giant. And then also the Knicks proved that any team could come from, you know, the depths of last place and win a world title.
0: Yeah.
20: And it gives you hope no matter who you root for.
18: Absolutely. Hey, that's what makes them so fun to root for. But I think you could also root for players. Like, you don't have to be a Knicks fan to be a Brunson fan or Karl-Anthony Towns fan or an Anobi fan or a Fernando Mendoza fan. Like, you don't have to just be a front-running bandwagon fan. You could appreciate those guys.
0: We learned that as a kid when everyone had friends that were Jordan fans.
18: Or Griffey Jr. fans or Bo Jackson fans. And yeah.
0: Danny, is my question any clearer now? I posed a question 2 months ago when the Knicks, it feels like 2 months ago, maybe like a month and a half ago, when the Knicks were playing the Hawks. Remember that?
20: Yeah.
0: And the Knicks,
20: were down in that series.
0: Right when the Knicks started their winning ways and we felt the vibe. Remember we felt the vibe building like, well, then, okay. I said to you, if Jalen Brunson somehow pulls off the impossible, beats everyone in their path in the East, beats the Cavs, and then remember at the time we were like, well, the Knicks, I mean, could they even beat whoever wins in OKC or San Antonio? Remember we thought the Knicks were going to lose?
20: Almost everybody was saying, oh, obviously the winner of the NBA Finals is going to come out of the West.
0: And I said to you, if Jalen Brunson does this, does he leapfrog Patrick Ewing as the coolest, greatest Knick ever? And we were like sort of torn, but not on that. And I was like, I think Brunson becomes the coolest. So can you answer that now? Do you think Brunson to New York means more than Ewing?
18: I graduated with this kid, Nicky DiVincenzo, who was he was pretty cool, man. Yeah, he sort of ran stuff.
20: Yeah, and Rich, I remember looking up on Google really quick, list of greatest Knicks players of all time. And of course, Walt Frazier pops up at the top and Patrick Ewing is up there. And that is when we had the discussion of, yes, but Brunson needs to point to those guys like Ewing.
18: I agree.
20: Like Allen Houston, Charles Oakley, and all the guys who almost had it done, almost got there. Like Ewing's injury, obviously, in 99 kept him from winning that finals or having a very good opportunity to win that finals. And so that's why the Knicks' past was so important, because It's not like they were in last place all those years. They made it to the finals. They made it to the playoffs. They just always fell short. And even going into this postseason, Rich, what did you and I say about the Knicks? It always felt like they were one piece short.
19: Yeah, and they proved this right. In fact, you've seen those clips floating around of everyone from Stephen A. to Nick Wright. There's even a Dan Patrick with Michael Wilbon clip where they all were saying, like, Brunson's not the guy. He's a number two. He's not a number one. He's not a 1A. And he proved everyone wrong. I think the only clip I saw of someone backing up was Greenberg, I think, was like, "Yo, I'm telling you, Brunson's going to be one of the best Knicks of all time." Like, not many people had this guy's back. So,
18: and he was already a proven winner, which is crazy.
19: Let me give you a follow, like a random follow up based on the last 12 months of sports. More unlikely for Brunson, who everyone was convinced was like, "Oh, that's what the Knicks are banking on, Brunson? All right, I guess there'll be a playoff." Everyone, even Mad Dog Russo was saying, "What do they get to the second round of the playoffs with Brunson?" Brunson doing what he did with the Knicks, or Sam Darnold being a Super Bowl winning quarterback for the Seahawks?
18: Brunson. I'm naming my first son Brunson.
19: Oh, Brunson Covino?
18: Yeah, Brunson has a nice ring to it, right?
19: Brunson
18: Gaston Covino.
2: Strong name
19: for sure.
18: Yeah, dude, give him his statue. Dude's getting a statue. Ewing doesn't have a statue. Brunson's getting a statue.
20: Sounds like a kid who needs to live in the gym and get better.
18: But I think New York, yeah, he will. And he's going to be nice and short, and he's going to prove everybody wrong. And I'll tell you what, there's room in New Yorkers' hearts for both legends like Patrick Ewing and a Jalen Brunson. Ewing was one of the greatest Knicks ever, but Brunson was the one to do it. Simple as that. So your thoughts, who won the weekend? Congratulations to the Knicks. We're going to play Big Poppy trivia and more. And get this, we're going to talk about something called Lay Off the Rod. Lay Off the Rod.
19: Whoa.
18: What does it mean? You're going to have to find out.
19: Ladies, don't take that advice. All right, we'll take your feedback next right here on Monday, Covino and Rich. Now, the Cup is taking over the U.S., Covino.
18: Oh, yeah.
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1: I'm in a New York
0: Congrats.
1: State of mind.
0: To the 2026 New York Knicks. Man, I'm so New York, you don't even know.
2: You know, I really do get upset when I think about how I could have been a Knicks fan if my dad had been like, oh, it's all team, Richie.
0: But it's not too late, right?
2: Like, I don't know.
0: You're sucked in for a reason.
2: Yeah,
0: you have every right to be.
2: Yeah. You could.
0: We're
2: could
0: from
2: cheer.
0: New Jersey and New York, but we live out here in Los Angeles. Covino and Rich, live from the Fox Sports Radio studio. 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The crown is yours. Now, I was thinking about it.
2: Yeah.
0: Patrick Ewing is always going to be a hero in New York, and everyone's always going to love him as the greatest Knick ever to never have won. Jalen Brunson won. He gets the statue. He surpasses him. And a close third, I was really thinking about it. When you think of the best Knick, little Nicky DeCesare, this kid I went to kindergarten with.
2: Stop it.
0: Little Nicky DeCesare.
2: Little Nicky.
0: You should have heard him do the alphabet in front of the whole class. You got to respect the alphabet.
2: Got to respect
0: little
2: it.
0: Little Nicky DeCesare had some skills. But then Ewing, then Brunson. But the guy's a king in New York. That whole team will always be revered and remembered for what
3: Rich,
0: they did.
3: Rich, that same Google search that we did a few weeks ago, top Knicks legends, they still have Walt Clyde Frazier at number one, Ewing at two, Willis Reed at three, and they have moved Jalen Brunson to number four.
0: Can I preface this by saying it might be fake, but according to something called Basketball Retro, this is from
2: you never know.
0: Rick Brunson. He says, the debate over the greatest Knick may continue, but respect for the legends who built the franchise will always be part of the conversation. He says, I'm going to stop the argument, too. No disrespect. I love my son. Patrick Ewing is the greatest Knick that I've ever witnessed. And that might be true, but Jalen Brunson.
2: Well, it's not over yet.
0: He won it all. And it doesn't matter. So, like, honestly, we shouldn't even feed into those debates.
2: Yeah.
0: Because it doesn't matter.
2: There's a hell of a lot of people that have played great careers in the NBA.
0: Brunson didn't have Jordan in his way either.
2: But you know what? He had. There's other superstars in the game right
0: now. I'm saying it's different. It's not fair to compare in that way.
2: I know, but I'm saying, guess what? There's teams that thought James Harden could be the guy that gets them there. They've banked on Dame Lillard or, you know, there's a hell of a lot of superstars that we put in the category of Brunson for years that just couldn't get the job done.
0: But what
2: why we acted like, you know, Brunson, you saw the media clips. Everyone was like, he's not a number one that's going to win you anything.
0: Yo, alien footage came out this weekend, and people are like, yeah, man, but did you see Brunson? Yeah. Yo, man, a USA won, and man, UFC Freedom 250. By the way, you know who I think won the weekend? Tyson Fury. He beat that strongman. Did you see that, Eddie Hall? There was a Beauty and the Beast fight, speaking of fights, and it went under the radar because there was so much going on this weekend. Tommy Fury. Did I say Tommy?
2: Yeah. No, you said
0: Tyson.
2: Tommy
0: Fury beat Eddie Hall, who's this English strongman, and it was like a wild spectacle. That also happened this weekend.
2: When you said Tyson Fury,
0: he was at Freedom 250.
2: One of the best heavyweights of the last 25 years of all time. Tyson Fury in his primo days. I saw a clip of him on his reality show, and he seems like a real ass to his wife. He's like mean. Has anyone ever seen a clip of like the Tyson family reality
0: if he's
2: show?
0: Listening, I'm going to tell him you said that, not me.
2: He's like, pretty much like tells his wife, like, make me a sandwich. It's like, he's like old, very old school. Well, honestly, watch a clip and you're like, man, Tyson Fury is sort of mean.
0: All right. Well, Tommy had a big weekend. Tommy like Wingy. But who had the best weekend? Was it Steven Spielberg? Disclosure Day was number one this weekend. So much going on this past weekend. We hope you enjoyed it. But we think it's clearly the Knicks. Congratulations on what they did and to all the fans that waited a long time to see this again or for the first time ever. Again, I'm Steve Covino. That is Rich Davis. And you had one more thought about the Seahawks before we go to the phones.
2: During the break, I said, you know, there's something to be said about thinking you got it right and people doubting you. And I made the comparison that Jalen Brunson, every step of the way, you've heard the old media clips of all the heavy hitters saying, like, he's not the guy. He's going to be, could even get you to the second or third rounds of the playoffs. Meanwhile, Brunson's the guy that ended a 50-plus year drought by carrying a Knicks team for the most part, right? What about the Seahawks? Sam Darnold was a big part of why they won the Super Bowl, right? Sam Darnold was a solid quarterback. And when they signed Sam Darnold, that narrative was like, oh, what is he, like a filler quarterback until they figure out what's next? No one really thought Sam Darnold was the guy, even though he had success in Minnesota for a year. And before that, it seemed like, well, with Kyle Shanahan in San Francisco, maybe he could have done something. But do you think anyone truly thought that Sam Darnold would be a Super Bowl winning quarterback?
0: No, but they don't make children's books about redheaded guys. They make children's books about guys like Jalen Brunson, dude. The little guy that could. Yeah, buddy. I'm sorry.
2: No redheaded boys? No.
0: I'm just only redheaded girls. Little Orphan Annie.
2: Little Orphan. I like Ed Sheeran too.
0: They're both great stories, man. But prisoner of the moment, I'm the first to tell you. Call me a bandwagoner. Call me a front runner. But you can call me a Jalen Brunson fan moving forward. And that Knicks team was lovable.
2: Yeah, they were.
0: End of story.
2: It's hard to say anything else.
0: Who do we got?
3: Speaking of Jalen Brunson, Mike in St. Paul wants to talk about.
0: Yo, Mike, what's up?
4: Hey, what's up, guys?
2: What up?
4: For me on.
2: What's up, man?
4: So we talk about, like, it's a good lead-in, especially with the Minnesota part. But, like, you look at, like, Kirby Puckett, they wrote children's books about him around the entire Twin Cities. I Believe is, like, what the book was called.
2: Yeah, dude, 87 and 91, when we were kids, Kirby Puckett put Minnesota on the map for a lot of kids because – if they watch baseball, like, oh, yeah, Minnesota, Kirby Puckett.
3: Yeah, and off the air, Mike was saying that Brunson reminds him of Puckett from back in the day.
2: That's a great analogy. Hardworking man of the people.
0: Rich was more of a Gary Gaetti kind of dude.
2: Dan Gladden's mullet was what won
0: me
2: over.
0: But yeah, Puckett was incredible, dude. We're going to do an update with Perfette, get back to your phone calls, any observations. Like, what a weekend. Who won in your mind?
2: I'm looking
0: your
2: at
0: thoughts
2: feedback.
0: On the finals.
2: A lot of observations. I didn't realize the video runs during commercials. I housed a burrito in that quick commercial break.
0: Yeah, I try hard to ignore you.
2: And people were saying I was like Joey Chestnut.
0: Yeah, you're disgusting. Perfette!
2: What's up, Perfette?
0: What's going on, buddy? Hey, Perfette, I know you're a big soccer guy. So did you get swept into the whole Knicks thing, or were you like, yo, Team USA is looking legit? Like, what wins for you?
5: I absolutely got swept into the Knicks thing.
0: Yeah. It was
5: a moment for what it is, and I will say it was at an interesting time because I was splitting my attention with the Knicks, and I think it was Scotland-Haiti had just wrapped up just in time for the fourth quarter. That doesn't seem like much, but
2: I was going to say, if you're watching Scotland-Haiti over the Knicks.
5: Have you watched videos of Scots in Boston this week?
2: That was cool.
5: They've been awesome.
2: Yeah.
5: One guy went down the cop slide playing bagpipes.
6: I saw that. That was great.
5: Yeah, people who know who the cop slide is in Boston. I love that we referred to it. And then I saw a video of them singing Country Roads in a bar. They are amazing, and
2: that's
5: I wanted
2: cool.
5: to watch that for that. Upgrade your FIFA World Cup 2026 setup. 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And speaking of that World Cup, here is your full scoreboard for today. A stunner to get us going in Group H. Cabo Verde, Cape Verde, first ever World Cup appearance in the expanded format, ranked 67th in the world, getting pitted against Spain. Welcome to the World Cup.
2: Yeah.
5: Second in the world, but not playing some of their big stars at the start. Lamine Yamal didn't see the field until the 80th minute or so. But nil-nil draw, scoreless draw.
2: Wow.
5: They held on strong. And they pick up their first ever World Cup points. Spain had 7 shots on goal, while Cape Verde got their only shot on goal in the 90th minute, where they started to feel themselves. Mm. They started to think they could actually win it.
2: Wow.
5: But I got to say, their goalkeeper, 40 years young, and just standing on his head against a world-class team out there. The Spanish coach saying that, you know, it was inferior competition and they need to do better. But, I mean,
2: nil-nil.
5: A little tiny African country. A little tiny African country. That's what I mean. Like, draws... We can mock draws in the World Cup all we want, but it means something on the context. Right. Full time between Egypt and Belgium. Also, Egypt got on the board first, but an own goal in the 66th minute gave Belgium the equalizer. 1-1 the final score. Both teams take away a point in Group G. So coming up next here at just a little bit getting ready to go at 6 p.m. Eastern, Saudi Arabia and Uruguay playing on FS1. A little bit of other news real quick. Chicago Bulls are naming Tiago Splitter as their new head coach, replacing Billy Donovan. Splitter served as the Blazers head coach for most of last season, following the rest of Blazers head coach Chauncey Billups in October. Back to Covino and Rich.
0: Hey, perfect. Thank you, buddy.
2: All right, we got more CNR next. Your feedback on an action-packed weekend, plus Big Poppy trivia and why we should leave the rod alone? We'll explain. All coming up right here on CNR.
0: Lay off the rod.
2: Lay off the rod, guys.
0: Let's talk about a violation that keeps going unpenalized. TP. For your bum.
2: Every day. 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It's not. That's foul. And Dude Wipes is done looking the other way.
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0: USA.
1: And USA, orale! So, USA plays Australia on Friday. Perfect's got all your World Cup updates. But a big weekend of soccer, too. Mexico plays on Thursday. I'm pumped about that. Like I said, USA. No, USA! No, USA. Hope you had a great weekend. So much going on. I'm exhausted. I saw Big Poppy in the lobby. He's exhausted, but he's here to give away prizes. So listen out for Big Poppy baseball trivia. Baseball. By the way, I was watching PTI Rich, and you see right there, it says Wade Boggs. I'm like, what happened to Wade Boggs?
2: Is he okay?
1: It's his birthday.
2: Oh,
1: I'm gonna send them a card right now.
2: It's also Ice Cube's birthday.
1: Oh, well, anyway, it's time for our Tire Rack play of the day. It's also Sam's sister's birthday?
3: It is.
1: All right.
2: What's her name?
3: Martha.
2: For real?
3: Yep.
2: Wow, Martha born in the 80s?
3: Yep.
2: Big Washington family?
1: Does she have a Mexican middle name like you do?
3: Her middle
2: Martha,
3: name is
2: Martha Guadalupe.
3: Exactly.
2: Martha.
1: Sam's middle name is Javier, by
2: Iowa
1: the way.
2: Martha.
1: Yeah.
2: Doesn't have
3: Martha Javier.
2: Ring.
3: Happy 42nd birthday.
2: Hey, happy birthday.
1: Now, on Saturday, the NBA season ended, and on Sunday, the NHL season ended.
4: Wow. 5 seconds away. Played out in the Carolina Hurricanes are the best team in the NHL.
2: Wow.
4: They won the 2026 Stanley Cup. It's yours, Carolina, and it's coming back to North Carolina, the Stanley Cup. We got a passenger on the plane tomorrow, and the Hurricanes are world champions.
5: Hey. Pinch me so I know this is real, and just not the perfect dream.
2: Oh, man, both teams winning on the road. That's the only... And listen, beggars can't be choosers. As a fan of any team, you would want them to win as soon as they can, but... Both teams, the Hurricanes and Knicks, both winning on the road.
3: I had this thought. Was it better for New York to win it over the weekend on the road so people could celebrate on Saturday night or win it at home on Tuesday? I think it's better on Saturday.
1: My theory is it's good that they went away because they weren't going to top that tip-in game. They weren't going to top the previous game in New York.
2: And that was their moment.
1: Yeah, that was their moment. It didn't get better than that. It can't get better than that.
2: Yeah.
1: And
3: it's a weekend,
1: they come
3: it's
1: back
3: a Saturday
1: to the parade.
3: Night.
1: The parade's on Thursday.
3: Yeah. Thursday.
6: Yeah, something is left in the tank for Thursday's parade.
1: Exactly.
2: There you go.
1: Congrats to Carolina. That was courtesy of Hurricanes Radio Network. That was our Tire Rack play of the day.
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1: So Donald Trump turned 80, right? He had his big birthday party, Freedom 250. How old is Wade Boggs today? What do you think?
2: Did he get a... Carvel ice cream
1: you
2: cake?
1: You got a Fudgy the Whale.
2: Cookie Puss?
1: Fudgy the Whale cake. Wade Boggs, what's your guess?
2: How old is Wade?
1: How old is Wade?
2: All right, so it was 67. 67.
1: 68.
2: Oh, wow.
1: Yeah. Sorry, wow. Danny. Yeah, 68. So, all right, guys. Now, lay off the rod. What does that mean? Lay off the rod.
2: Well, there's someone getting some criticism.
1: Yeah, plus Big Poppy baseball trivia, your chance to win prizes.
2: Perfect.
1: All right?
2: An action-packed Monday show. 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
2: 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We'll see all that next right here. FSR. We are Fox Sports. 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
5: How do you handle stress, worry, or anxiety? If we're not careful, those times of anxiety can rip us apart from the inside. In Matthew chapter 6, Jesus tells us how to deal with worry. And he doesn't say just forget about it or that it'll go away by itself, nor does he say that we should run from it. Instead, Jesus tells us to take it one day at a time. He points out the nonsense of worrying about things we cannot control. Jesus reminds us that God cares for the birds of the air, and he says to you that you are more important to him than many sparrows. God calls us to throw the whole weight of our anxieties on him and allow his spirit to fill our hearts with perfect peace as he handles the many things that are out of our control. I encourage you, rest in Jesus today.
0: That was James C. Johnson. He serves as the pastor of North Stone Baptist Church in Pensacola, Florida. For more Strength for Life, please visit our website, strengthforlife.church.
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18: 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You think the Senior Bowl's changed since when he played?
19: 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I mean, look, everybody gets better. 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
23: 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But to meet Sidney Crosby, yeah,
22: 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Yeah.
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28: Well, hello again, everybody, and welcome back at it for another week. It's the Monday edition Sports Roundtable Show. Chris Bone is our producer, Paul Chestnut with you. 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Well, Chris Bone, we were here on Friday. We said that, hey, we could have an NBA championship team, a Stanley Cup championship team by Monday. And yes, we do, with the Knicks winning. First time 53 years. What a run, huh? 72% of the time of that NBA Finals, San Antonio had the lead. But they end up losing 4 games to one. Carolina 16-3 in the Stanley Cup playoffs, and they get the shutout win. Brandon Bussy, the goaltender, with that shutout win, and good for Rob Brendamore and the Carolina Hurricanes. And I guess, do you throw in the United Football League champion Louisville as well? And the World Cup going on. So yeah, Team USA looked good. Strong out of the gate, packed places, packed stadiums all over the place. All right, we're going to talk some Blue Wahoos. They had a pretty good road trip in Columbus. They return tomorrow to Birmingham. A former player, Catholic player, T.J. McCants, expected to possibly suit up for Birmingham tomorrow. When a national championship there at Ole Miss, also played at Alabama, but he was promoted to Double A, I believe, over the weekend. But we are talking Blue Wahoos baseball. Charlie Hobart, who does a great job, broadcaster for the Blue Wahoos, who's actually on his way back from what we understand. He has a family, his family, very talented of musicians, but Charlie joins us here. And Charlie, welcome. How you doing?
0: I'm doing all right. How are you, Paulie? Thank you for having me.
28: Well, we're fantastic. I mean, heck, we start another week here. We got the Blue Wahoos back at home tomorrow, going throughout the week here and into Father's Day weekend coming on up here. Got a couple of, you know, Stanley Cup champion that was crowned last night in Carolina, the New York Knicks after 53 years. They win an NBA championship. And did you catch any of those here between your, where, you know, you being on the road here, from what I understand, seeing your sister, who is a very talented musician?
0: Yeah, I was able to make the trip up to Atlanta to see my older sister, Audrey. She was doing a concert in Atlanta and then headed over to Tennessee to perform at the Bonnaroo Music Festival, so I figured, I live in the South now, I may as well make the trip up. And it was really great to see her. She does such a fantastic job. And we actually, her and I, watched Game 5 of the Knicks-Spurs together. And she was so excited about the Knicks winning. It's great to see New York, after 53 years, finally bring something home. So, super fun trip overall. And yeah, the Knicks, man, it's crazy.
28: Okay, so we found out, Charlie, you touched on it with your sister Audrey there, that your family, you have a brother that was actually on the Jimmy Fallon show. Was it last week and performed on the Jimmy Fallon show?
0: I think it was last week on Friday that he was on Jimmy Fallon, and he did a great job. I mean, he's only 22 years old, but Malcolm Todd is what he goes by, and he's skyrocketing into kind of the mainstream, and I'm a very proud big brother over here.
28: Okay, so he goes by Malcolm Todd, is what you're saying?
0: Yeah, that's right. That's his middle name, Todd.
28: Okay, Malcolm. So, okay, obviously, it's past our bedtime. So what what took place then? All right, what does, how did, was he another musician, singer, Or
0: Yeah, he started making his own stuff in high school, and he taught himself guitar during the COVID-19 pandemic. But he just formed a band with a bunch of friends he had in high school, and they've all stuck together this far, and they're just going to keep moving up. They'll start a tour later this year, and he's a busy, busy guy. He's doing such a great job.
28: So he sings, is what you're saying.
0: He sings, he plays guitar, he plays bass.
28: So he's a lead singer with that?
0: Yep.
28: He's the lead, no kidding. So how did he get involved with this, and how did he end up on Jimmy Fallon's show?
0: Just a general interest. I mean, he was in high school, and he was, you know, he had quit the baseball team, and he felt like music has become so accessible to kind of anybody now, where people could just start making songs in their bedroom. And so Malcolm decided that that was something he wanted to give a try. And, you know, we had some old guitar lying around. So he hopped onto GarageBand, and he put together a few songs that maybe weren't so good, but he liked them, and he got better at it. And, you know, living in L.A., you get to meet some people, and he sent his music around. People really took a liking to it. He signed to a record deal, and the rest is history.
28: And so Jimmy Fallon just said, come on, I want you on my show.
0: Yeah, Jimmy said, get on here and promote your album, and he did just that.
28: So is he going to be touring here? Is that what he's doing now?
0: Yeah, I think he's got a U.S. tour coming up near the end of the year, September, October, kind of around that time. And he's hitting a lot of fun spots. He's going to New York. He'll be in Orlando. He's going to go to Atlanta. It's going to be super fun.
28: So how did your sister get involved in being a musician?
0: My sister met a girl named Gracie Abrams in middle school, and she became sort of a pop singer herself. But they were roommates. And so while her roommate Gracie was making music, Audrey just kind of started writing songs with her, and she was kind of a behind-the-scenes just a songwriter, and they put those songs out, and those songs performed really well, and Audrey kind of took the writing skills that she garnered in that time and applied them to songs that she wanted to sing herself, and it's really taken off, and I think she's such a clever writer, and she has such amazing vocals, and she's such a fun, unique, creative, funny performer, and people are very drawn to that.
28: So she's touring right now, correct? Is what
0: you? Yeah, she's actively touring. She's okay. In Memphis right now, heading to Texas next.
28: So will the Blue Wahoos be playing any of your sister's or brother's music at the games?
0: That one is not so much up to me, but I would not say no. There's actually one of the Blue Wahoos players, Cam Canarella, his walk-up song is a song that has some of my brother's music in it.
28: Ah, no kidding. So here's the next question. Your sister, very talented as a musician, touring. Your brother, off the charts, touring. Malcolm Todd, Jimmy Fallon show. Where's Charlie at as a musician, talent?
0: Well, we actually, my whole family, we're a bunch of singers. I have another sister, a little sister, Ella, and we're all singers. Our friends would call us the Von Trapp family, because whenever there were family gatherings, my mom would make us get together and sing for everybody. So I love to sing. I used to do theater, and I sing every day, but I got a different job now, and it's with the Blue Wahoos and calling baseball, and I'm happy there.
28: So let me ask you this. Will Charlie be singing possibly at the national anthem before a game?
0: I've heard some people around the office bring it up once or twice. I'm not sure that will happen, but we'll see how the season goes and if I wake up with a hankering for it one day.
28: Well, we'll look forward to that if that happens. Okay, let's get into Blue Wahoos baseball talk. This final week of the first half, correct, of the season, Birmingham in town, Tamar had a pretty successful road trip in Columbus. Just share with us a little bit how the Blue Wahoos are playing, where they're at, any chance to win the first half championship.
0: Yeah, I mean, it's a really, really tight-knit division right now. I think it really could go any which way at this point. We're only a half a game back, and everyone's playing just okay. Montgomery's in the lead right now. But taking 4 of 6 off of Columbus in Columbus was a huge step. We split a series with Birmingham a couple weeks ago in Birmingham. We have Birmingham coming back now, so with everyone playing about 500 ball, all you got to do is win 3 or 4 games above 500 ball, and you're putting yourself in a very good position to win that Southern Division.
28: Now, Birmingham, they haven't been playing all that great because what was it? You were there at that historic park, 22-23 runs Blue Wahoos put up against Birmingham. So there's a pretty good chance here with the odds with Birmingham and the Blue Wahoos playing them at home, that they can possibly win the first half, correct, you would think?
0: 100%. I think you would even hear some of the players say with that last Birmingham series that they split, that that's a series they should have won. I think maybe they used all their runs up in the Rickwood game when they scored 23. But this is the right team to finish off the first half against. Birmingham is the worst team in the Southern League, the 24-39. So you put together a good week, you put up some runs, and you maybe win 5 of 6. I think you have a very good chance to secure yourself a playoff spot.
28: So you like how the Blue Wahoos have been playing then, going into this series?
0: It's been very hot and cold, especially offensively. They have big games where they're putting up 8 runs and then they get shut out multiple times in a series, you know? So they're a very hard team to kind of project because they haven't been consistent offensively, good or bad. The pitching has been great as of late. Luis Palacios, typically a bullpen arm, he was just named the Southern League Pitcher of the Week. I'm not sure that's been released yet even, but he pitched great, 5 shutout innings the other day. Luis Moreno has still been great. It's all about if the offense is going to show up because the pitching staff has done their job.
28: How is Ava Arquette, the top pick last year? How has he been playing and panning out? I see he's been, you know, he's got a couple home runs. How's he been doing?
0: Yeah, he's definitely had a few growing pains. The jump up is not nothing. I know it doesn't feel like much, but high A to double A can be a lot. But he's hitting in the mid-200s. He has hit a couple of home runs out, a couple of big home runs, too. So the power's been great. His defense has been fantastic. He's got a fantastic arm at shortstop. He's got a real even-keel attitude. He's a super nice dude. I've had the chance to talk to him a little bit. And so even if there's a bit of a slow start or whatever it is, they're still going to be very high on him, and we're super happy to have him as part of the club.
28: Realistically, going into this series against Birmingham Blue Wahoos, half-game mop, first half of the season comes to an end against this series, how many do you think that they need to win realistically this homestand to clinch the first half?
0: It's going to be really tight. I would honestly have to put it at 5 games, at least. With Biloxi and Montgomery playing well, you want to, I mean, ideally, let's go and sweep them, you know, but I would put it at 5 games. You want to win 5. That'll make it a very realistic chance of winning this division.
28: Okay, Charlie, what about the promotions this week? What can you share with us, maybe some of the promotions going on at Blue Wahoo Stadium that the games begin tomorrow?
0: Yeah, well, we got fireworks now every Wednesday during the summer, which is very exciting, and then every Saturday, which is typical throughout the year. And then this Friday, we have our Juneteenth celebration where we're giving away an awesome Wahoo straw hat, so I mean, I'm excited to grab one. I hope everyone else is excited to grab one because it's going to be a great day.
28: Charlie, great stuff like always. Keep up the great work. Where can one catch you with the games with Eric Bramer here?
0: Yeah, the MILB app or at bluewahoos.com/radio. It's going to be awesome.
28: Thanks, Charlie. Safe travels back, and hopefully we run into you at the ballpark sometime during the course of the week and into the weekend. Thank you.
0: Yeah, thank you, Paulie.
28: Charlie Hobart joining us here. Great stuff from his sister, his brother, himself, all musicians, singers. How about that? When we come back, we'll hear from Rod Brindamore. Yeah, head coach, Carolina Hurricanes. They won the Stanley Cup last night, 3-0 win against Vegas. And they win that series 4-2. Back with more. We're off and running on another week. 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
4: 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The Montgomery Biscuits are in first place, but the Blue Wahoos and the Biloxi Shuckers are all within a game and a half. The Blue Wahoos welcome in the Birmingham Barons, the two-time defending champion and AA affiliate of the Chicago White Sox, starting tonight. An important six-game series begins at 6:05 Central Time. 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
28: Back at you on the Monday edition Sports Roundtable Show. Chris Bone, our producer, Paul Chestnut with you. A little bit later on, we're going to hear from Rob Vaughn, Alabama head baseball coach, after their loss against Oklahoma on Saturday night. A little bit of post-game press conference. They take on Texas today, 1 o'clock elimination game. They need to win. If they don't, season over. Troy got the win yesterday. How about that? They battled back and won yesterday, so they stay alive. Georgia-Oklahoma a little bit later on. But right now, let's listen to Carolina Hurricanes head coach Rod Brindamore, a player. He won a Stanley Cup. Now as a head coach, face of the Carolina Hurricanes organization. Here's Rod Brindamore.
5: For 8 years, your belief never wavered. Did you have to wait for the horn to go off to really think it was real?
7: Well, the empty netter, then it was coming. Then we knew then it was probably going to happen. But up until then, you don't want to let yourself, you know, think that it could happen. And yeah. I don't know. I don't know what else to tell you. Just couldn't be prouder of the group.
8: We'll stay in that same role, Ryan.
9: We've talked for years. You always say, you know, Jordo brings it every day, every shift, every game. What can you say about seeing him have the opportunity to lift the Conn Smythe?
7: It's an unbelievable ending to a great story, right? Like, you know, I've talked about him enough, but I mean, I'm so proud of him. It's just, and I'm proud that he was able to do that in front of the whole hockey world, and everyone got to see now what I've known forever, what kind of player he is, but a leader. You know, we're not hosting that without him. It's just not even close. But I'm glad for him, because I've seen this guy grind it out for 14 years and never waver, and. So it doesn't always work out, as we know, but it's nice to see the good guys get one, you know.
1: Rod, how does this compare to winning as a player?
7: I've been asked that a lot here now. It's still awesome. It's just as awesome. But as a player, it was a little different because I'd worked and I dreamt about winning a cup my whole life. And so that, it was like a piano came off my back. This time around, I wanted it. It was for the group. Like, I wanted them to feel what it's like, and I wanted it so bad for them. So to watch them finally get it, and then when I'm grabbing it, they give it to, just to see the look on their faces, it's priceless. Because you know how happy they were for me, and it was the other way around for me, you know, and I'll never forget that.
8: Left side front row, Pierre.
6: Rod, I know a couple of years ago when your deal was expiring, there were other teams that I talked to that were just praying that you would become a free agent. They were ready to drop bucket loads of money on you. Your loyalty to this team and why this perhaps means more, is that the reason why you stay?
7: Yeah. Well, yeah. I mean, I have a certain way to coach, but I don't think I could do it anywhere else, you know.
28: Carolina Hurricanes head coach Rod Brind'Amour after winning the Stanley Cup last night. How about that? Did it as a player and now as a head coach for the Carolina Hurricanes. Back with more Monday edition Sports Roundtable show. 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
7: The Rays were trying to salvage a win on Sunday afternoon in Anaheim against the Los Angeles Angels. It was a 3-3 game in the eighth before Junior Caminero did this.
8: Fly ball down the left field line towards the corner, giving chase to Siri. Looking up, it's gone! Junior Caminero with a two-run homer, and the Rays take a 5-3 lead.
7: And later in the eighth inning, it was Victor Mesa Jr.'s turn.
8: To Mesa. Fly ball, well hit, deep towards right field. This one coming on its way, and it's gone! A two-run homer for Victor Mesa Jr. The Rays have a gigantic eighth inning, and they lead it 8-3.
7: And the Rays would go on to an 8-3 victory. They'll travel up to Dodger Stadium to take on the L.A. Dodgers on Monday night. First pitch at 10:10. And with your Rays report, I'm Chris Adams-Wall.
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0: We are moving along on the Monday edition Sports Roundtable Show. Chris Bone, our producer, Paul Chestnut with you. 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We're going to have a special Saints mini camp show for you, afternoon show on Fox Sports, Pentacle 101.1 FM, from 5 until 6 from Metairie tomorrow afternoon, after they have their first practice session of the mini camp. And also, we'll be there on Wednesday as well. You have the show for you on Wednesday morning and Wednesday afternoon, back in the studio on Thursday. So it's Saints mini camp week this week. Plan to be there. Weather, hopefully, will be okay. We see the prognosis with the rain and the thunderstorms and all that. But yeah, Saints mini camp week. This week's special show that begins for you tomorrow, 5 to 6 on Fox Sports, Pentacle 101.1 FM, and Wednesday for you from 11 a.m. until noon, and also 5 to 6 as well. 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Let's get to the Alabama baseball team, because they're playing Texas 1 o'clock today. Elimination game. If Bama lost big against Oklahoma on Saturday night, Texas lost as well. Winner stays alive in the College World Series. The loser will be eliminated. After they lost to Oklahoma, Alabama baseball head coach Rob Vaughn and the players met with the media, so let's listen.
1: Yeah, hat tip to Oklahoma, man. They played great today. We said it before, man, this was two teams playing really good baseball right now. Who's going to execute better? And, man, you got to tip their cap, man. They got a big two-out hit on a cutter that just kind of stayed up, and big two-out hit there in the first, and man, Cord was really good today, man. Just really, really good. We just really struggled getting on time with his heater. And we knew how good the fastball was. The extension is really good on it. So 95, 96 plays even firmer. And we just couldn't quite get on time today. You know, just felt like we weren't consistently on time. Missed what you think are really good pitches to hit, but sometimes that happens with stuff. So, you know, tough one for us today, but man, all these kids have done all year is respond. When they've got punch in the mouth, they've responded, and we get another opportunity to do that on Monday against another darn good team. So we'll figure out tonight who that is. We'll get some rest tonight, recover tomorrow, get a little bit of work in tomorrow, and come out and throw our punch again on Monday.
2: John, could you just speak from a hitter's perspective about how difficult it was to handle Rager today?
3: As a lefty, it's a little different, so I can't really speak from the righties. From the lefties' like perspective, he throws on the far first base side of the rubber. So obviously it's coming across us, so it looks like it's cutting, but it's straight. The guys kept on coming to the dugout, like myself included, like it wasn't straight. And the sweeper it starts behind you. Like, it's just two really good pitches in the zone that he commanded. For the righties, he obviously also has a cutter and a changeup, so didn't get to see those two, but just from the lefty's perspective, that's the two that I could see, but yeah, that's probably about it.
4: For Tyler, your thoughts on the way Oklahoma was able to hit today and your performance?
5: Yeah, I mean, it was kind of a disappointing outing for me. Didn't really have the slider working at all, but they had a lot of really tough ABs early in the game and kind of just got some momentum built up. And yeah, I mean, they did a good job hitting everything.
0: Yeah, Chase. That's Alabama head baseball coach Rob Vaughn and his players' post-game press conference after their loss against Oklahoma on Saturday. They're in an elimination game today against Texas. We'll see how it goes when we come back. We'll hear from Terrence A. Gross, local personal injury attorney. Coming up next, Monday edition, Sports Roundtable on Fox Sports Pensacola 101.1 FM.
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0: 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Chris Bone, our producer. Paul Chestnut with you. It's time now for Terrence A. Gross, local personal injury attorney, who joins us. And Terrence, welcome. How was your weekend?
8: It was really good. We certainly did two things. I was immersed in youth baseball, as you know. I'm helping coach my grandson in 7U All-Star Baseball, and we had a tournament at Bill Bond and finished second in the close game, lost 14-11 in the championship game. And good, just fun times, good times, brings back a lot of memories, but it's amazing how, if you saw us, how well these little seven-year-olds could play. In fact, half our team, truthfully, are six-year-olds on a seven-year-old team. So a lot of promise, and most of these kids will end up playing for Gulf Breeze High School, I imagine. So pretty neat. And then when that was over, I got back and watched the College World Series, which I really, really enjoy watching.
0: Well, okay, how many games did you play?
8: We ended up playing four games. It was a small tournament. We have a real big tournament coming up next week. And then that'll be a much larger draw. So
0: you went 3-1 then?
8: No, truthfully, we actually went 2-2 the way it worked out. We lost in pool play to the team that won the whole tournament, then won the next two in the loser's bracket, came out of the loser's bracket to make it to the championship, and then lost the championship to the same team. So they were undefeated. They went 4-0 in the tournament. They're a good little team out of Gulf Shores.
0: Oh. Do you want to share with us maybe some of the players that played well for you?
8: Well, I don't want to brag about my grandson, but my grandson's shortstop, Tucker Gross, had a really good tournament, and good, all the team. We have a lot of kids that still coach pitch, so we don't have pitchers. Okay. So it's all about fielding and hitting and running the bases, so we don't have to worry yet about pitching and balks and steals. There's no stealing per se. But anyway, these kids, I went to the rec thing. I'll tell you a highlight, for instance. That other team hit the ball very well. They hit four bombs. I'm talking way out to the field. And we got four outs. We caught four of their bombs. I mean, and you just don't see that at seven-year-old baseball. You just rarely see it. One kid caught three, and another kid caught one. And we were able to beat Bill Bond twice. And Bill Bond, when I was coming up, most people don't even know what Bill Bond is or had ever heard of him. Nobody, all the coaches around there didn't know who's Bill Bond. Well, I knew who Bill Bond was because when I was a 37-year-old coach, he was a 7-year-old man watching. He had built a baseball mecca, you know, around Roger Scott. And, that they were always a cut above the Bill Bond. So for us to come back and beat a Bill Bond team twice in that tournament was nice. I appreciate it probably more than most people.
0: What's next then for your team?
8: We have a big all-star tournament. It's going to start. In fact, it's going to be a week. It's during the weekdays, which I can't even. I'm trying to schedule my clients, and right now they just tell me, well, it starts not this week, but next week. But it starts on a Monday, and if you win, then you play on a Saturday. But so it's going to be a weekday tournament, and the venue's either going to be what they call NEP, which is a big ballpark there on 9 Mile Road. Or it's going to be up at Pace. They got a new park way up on Pace. That's a gigantic park. So one of those two venues will host it, and I think there will be a ton of teams. They're supposed to be all-stars. Now, these aren't travel teams. I suspect the team that just beat us out of Gulf Shores, I think they were a travel team, just talking and looking. Our kids had never played before, so he took the best kids out of the league, two from each team, put them together, and then you got to practice a few times, and then all of a sudden you're in a game, and kids are playing positions they've never really played before because that's what All Stars is. It's not travel ball.
0: So what time do you think those games will start then?
8: They say afternoons, thankfully. So I'm going to plan my schedule next week. Seeing some clients because I'm not retired yet. It sounds like it sometimes, but I'm not. And seeing clients and then reserve every afternoon for baseball.
0: Okay, let's get your thoughts on college baseball World Series and what you saw. Bama got an elimination game today against Texas. West Virginia, how about that? They won their first game, lost their second. They're an elimination game against Troy. Troy got their first ever college baseball World Series win yesterday, a come from behind win. But I'd like to hear your thoughts on what you watched.
8: Well, that's what I watched. I watched the Troy Ole Miss, and Ole Miss just looked like it. Just you got that feel Ole Miss was going to win it. Bigger school, got the momentum, got the lead, and Troy said not so fast, and they hit the long ball, so they won it. Many reasons why you win, but long ball, they hit some home runs. They had the bats, and you blink your eyes. So I think they were down like 6-4, 6-3 maybe. And the next thing I saw, they're up 9-6. So they can hit that ball. So Troy is for real. They're no fluke. And they're looking really, really good. And they're not through. They're saying, hey, we're going to be a tough out. Nobody playing us, there's no easy game. And so that was a really good game. UNC just looked like UNC. They very deep in pitching. They probably are coming in the tournament probably with the best pitchers. Meanwhile, like when they with West Virginia, their starter, he came out first inning and really was pretty awful, if you want to know the truth. Then settled down. Then they rode the kid. He ran, last I saw, he was at 95 pitches, so I'm sure he went over 100. And they were pretty much saying on TV that West Virginia's bullpen wasn't that great, where UNC can't wait to go to the bullpen. So they have that depth at pitching. So I like UNC, and I told you a long time ago, I like Georgia, just Georgia's bats. I mean, Georgia reminds me of that. I don't know how many years ago. It could have been a couple of decades ago when LSU was in the World Series. It was like home run derby. I mean, they had just these big guys. Looked like they were in steroids, and just every swing was out of the park. And that was one of the best LSU teams ever. And Georgia kind of has that look.
0: Well, Georgia got Oklahoma tonight, so we'll see how that goes. What about Bama? Your thoughts? I mean, their elimination game. They lost big to Oklahoma, and I know they want to put on a better performance than Texas. Texas does, too, because both of them lost big in their opening round games.
8: Yeah, and I just didn't follow Alabama that closely during the season. I just instinctively, I like Texas in that game. Already Ole Miss. So think about this again. Only eight teams make it, and five are SEC. It's still hard to get over. I mean, we're not talking football. We're talking baseball. And so Ole Miss has already packed its bags. So we'll see. We'll see. But I just got that feeling Texas is going to win it.
0: They'll win the game. Georgia is still the favorite, though, is I would think.
8: I like Georgia, and if, I don't know the brackets, so I guess if you had the brackets, you could figure that better than me. Well, I don't have any brackets.
0: It's how they move along here, you know, who wins and loses.
8: I would love to see UNC Georgia as the final. That would be, God, that would be great baseball if it was Georgia UNC.
0: Oh, that could possibly happen. Hey, I saw a copy of the latest Athlon Sports college football preview. And they come out later now, these magazines, than when they usually do because of the transfer portal and all that. But I went to ACC, and I said, okay, well, what are they thinking for Florida State here? And they got Florida State at number 11 in the conference.
8: That's so bad. I mean, all I can do is laugh. I mean, that's pretty horrible. I mean, think about how we ruled it. We went so long in ACC without even losing the ACC game. We ruled Miami. We ruled Clemson. I remember that Wart Dunn touchdown where he tried to reach out. It looked like he scored the touchdown to win, and he lost. He just didn't get it by an inch. That was our first ACC loss in I don't know how many games. And when we dominated the ACC when we first joined. And this is way before Dabo Swinney, before Clemson was really got its thing going and Miami was struggling. And we just absolutely ruled the ACC. Now we're preseason number 11. So I'm sure we're ahead of Boston College. That's awful. And maybe Wake Forest or somebody. I don't know who the other three were ahead of, but that's pretty sad. That's a sad statement right there.
0: Yeah, they had Pitt at number 7. So they got Pitt ahead of Florida State.
8: But no surprise. No surprise there.
0: But we'll see. They got Ohio State winning it all. They got them number 1. And, of course, you got your Georgias. You got your Notre Dame. They put Indiana at number 5. You know,
8: they got to change the quarterback. But, yeah, they got a lot of momentum. And they're doing – I mean, you just don't think of – Indiana NIL, it just doesn't sound right, but they got a lot of money. And whether it's from the boosters or donors or Mark Cuban, you know, Cuban's an Indiana fan. So whatever it is, that they are spending money on their coach gets $13 million now. Mm-hmm. They got, but, you know, Mendoza, you know, Mendoza doesn't come around every day, just like Barrow when he was at Burrow, when he was at LSU, not every day, Jameis Winston. So you get these phenomenal quarterbacks, it's hard to do them back-to-back-to-back. I mean, so that's going to be a hard act to follow is what I'm saying. They may get a very good quarterback in there, but that's a very hard act to follow.
0: Yeah, I think, you know, they got them number 5, so we'll see. They got Ohio State, as I said, number 1, Georgia 2, but if that holds true, I mean, that would be, what, 4? 4 in a row for the Big Ten, if that happens?
8: They can't get ahead of ourselves. They got to play these games. Talk about the preseason's just that. And, of course, these big teams are reloading very well. But, there's still a lot of very good teams out there. You know, Miami's reloading big time. LSU's coming back. If you don't think Lane Kiffin's going to light a fire under

0: And I love them. And I love their coach, and they recruit nationwide. So LSU, I bet you 85% of the roster is from the state of Louisiana. You look at Notre Dame, they probably have every state. I mean, so they just, you know, and they always, their lines. Have you ever seen Notre Dame with a bad offensive line? Never. They just keep on manufacturing these big white and black bodies on the offensive line, and they want to play. It's almost like if you want to be a lineman, you go to Notre Dame. They may not always have the flashiest quarterback or the flashiest running back, but they always just have beast on the offensive line.
1: I think this is one team, Notre Dame, that it could be their year. They got their quarterback back. And, you know, you talk about the recruiting. I mean, there's all these former NFL players, their sons are all going to them to play. There's quite a few.
0: I love their coach. How can you not like their coach? Yeah. You know, and I think he may be one of the most underrated coaches in America. And he's the real deal. I just like you look him on the field. He's in charge, but he's not losing it. You can tell he's managing the game. The kids are well coached, but you never see him having a hissy fit or, you know, I love his demeanor. And he can recruit. He does it. He's got it all. So Notre Dame, I think they know what they got. Well, and a bonus. If most of these kids, let's be honest, most of these kids are black, right? And having a great, great, great black coach doesn't hurt.
1: Well, the former players, I mean, their sons going to Notre Dame with the long list. It's going to be fun to see them play in a Notre Dame uniform, but. Terrence, hey, have a great Monday. All right, have a great week. We'll talk to
0: Take care.
1: Okay, thanks so much. Bye. Terrence A. Gross, local personal injury attorney, on the Monday edition Sports Roundtable Show. Tomorrow again, we got a best of show for you from 11 a.m. until noon on WPNN, and we'll be off. It's Saints Minicamp Week. We'll be in Metairie with the show, a special Saints minicamp show for you from 5 until 6 on Fox Sports Pensacola 101.1 FM. 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Back in the studio on Thursday. For Chris Bone, our producer, this is Paul Chestnut. Have yourself a great Monday. We'll see what Bama does in their elimination game out of the College World Series. 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
5: Go now.
1: Well, yeah.
5: Alonso's home run against the Brewers 2 years ago in the playoffs. The Monday night miracle, the Jets beating the Dolphins after being down, 29-7 going to the fourth quarter, and this game tonight. Like, this is a top five all-time sports moment for me.
6: Syracuse doesn't bump any of those?
5: I still can't. Oh, yeah, Hakeem Warwick's block. Yeah, okay. I forgot about Hakeem Warwick's block.
6: I got to make
5: sure. The block in the championship game. Yeah. No, you're right. That's up there. That's up there. That could probably replace the Jets-Patriots, because that was more of just the game they won rather than a moment. Yeah. Like, Warwick's block of Michael Lee's three. That moment for me was incredible.
6: But since, yeah. I mean, okay. We're talking New York sports, and I mean, Spider-Man's from New York. I mean, he's got the Sinister Six.
5: Spider-Man.
6: You can have six moments. You get an extra.
5: Spider-Man. This was, without a doubt, again, the greatest moment and greatest basket in Knicks history. The follow by OG Anunoby.
7: 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This is Two Pros and a Cup of Joe.
8: Yeah, baby. Probably better people than what we saw on the streets in New York this weekend, I'll tell you that.
9: Let them have their moments.
8: Sure, go burn a bus, assault people. Hey, have at it, everybody.
10: I thought the egg was going to really be the breaking point, and this series was going to become something when they hit him upside the head with the egg. But
8: 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It was like the same thing, carbon copy every time. San Antonio would get a big lead, and you're just waiting for it to fall apart. You're just waiting for the collapse and for the Knicks to make their run. And I was just watching on Saturday going, all right, this is how this is going to go again. Like, it just never fails. And I thought maybe they'd come out, show some signs of life and get things going. And they did. And ultimately just could not hold on to a lead in the series.
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16: It is halftime at the FIFA World Cup game in Miami. Saudi Arabia leads on a goal in the 41st minute, 1-0 over Uruguay. The late game will be in Los Angeles, also on FS1, 9 p.m. Eastern time, Iran against New Zealand. Earlier today, Belgium tied Egypt 1-1 in Seattle on a goal in the 66th minute, attended 67,000, 68,000 today in Atlanta, indoors on the grass field. Spain somehow in a scoreless tie with Cape Verde, which qualified for the World Cup by winning its group in Africa this past year. Spain had over 70% of the possession, but could not score. Four games on Tuesday, the first three on Fox TV, starting with France against Senegal tomorrow, 3 p.m. Eastern. American star Christian Pulisic practiced on the side today due to his calf injury. The U.S. plays in Seattle on Friday against Australia. That is a day game. I'm Steve DeSager.
7: One guy is happily divorced. One guy is happily married. One guy gets called daddy by his three beautiful daughters. One guy gets called daddy after a credit card approval. One guy won a state high school basketball championship. One guy only covered a state high school basketball championship. One guy does voiceovers for fast food chains. One guy only eats fast food. Does this seem weird to anybody else?
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7: 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Here's Kelvin.
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1: You've been listening to a little Terror Squad on the way over here.
0: Yeah, some The Lox, son. Mob Deep, son.
1: Exactly.
0: Rest in peace, Prodigy. It's the Odd Couple. Delvin Washington. We have, of course, Kerry Rose in for Rob. Rob, enjoy. Of all the days, Rob G, the day that I needed Rob to be here, the day that he looked me in my eyes and told me
2: I was wrong.
0: Well, that'll never happen. That'll never happen. He'd have to be honest about that. Kerry sat up here and told me.
1: Give me some music, Alex. Some storytelling music.
3: Uh-oh. Right away.
0: Off the top.
3: Off the top.
0: He told me that the Knicks would not win another game.
3: No, he didn't.
0: He told me that. Look at Rob G. Rob G wouldn't look at that face. He wouldn't lie to you.
4: It's too soon, bro.
0: He told me the Knicks wouldn't get it done. He told me the Cavs were going to beat the Knicks. That was light work.
3: Oh, my goodness.
0: Swept them. He told me the Spurs are going to beat the Knicks. Basically, swept them.
2: I love gentlemen sweep.
0: He told me Jalen Brunson wasn't nothing. He told me Mike Brown was Charlie Brown.
2: He said all that?
0: He told me he would believe the Knicks winning when game one happened. He didn't believe it then. Why I'm starting to sound like a preacher, I don't know. But it told me, Kerry Rhodes.
2: Yes.
0: And yet and behold, the Knicks win. Jalen Brunson's MVP. Mike Brown shut up all his haters.
1: Yep.
0: The Spurs, sick. They didn't want to dap anybody up. I don't even know what Wimby said, the last sentence. He's like, and I'll see you guys never or something. I'm going to get home something. What did he say, Kerry? I don't even know.
3: I'll see you guys again. Never.
0: Yeah. I don't even know what that meant.
3: I don't know. I don't think he knows either.
0: Trying to be the villain. We're going to talk about that more in a little bit. We got a lot to get to, folks. Okay, it is a Magic City Monday. You know we got all NBA topics for you today. Lots of different angles to cover the NBA Finals, where the Knicks got it done on Saturday night. New York is on fire, your former home.
3: Yeah.
0: So I'm going to definitely get your opinion on just the feeling, the vibe of that here in just a minute. We got, of course, a big show for you today. Lots to get to. 877-99 on Fox. As Rob likes to say, we, of course, are a show of the people. We like to hear from you as well. So get that number handy, 877-99 on Fox. And by the way, be ready, of course, to check us out on YouTube. You can see us right now. We're streaming live on YouTube. Shout out to Elijah, who's got us all good looking good up there. All you got to do is search The Odd Couple FSR. Go search The Odd Couple FSR. You'll find us there. Stay locked in. Comment, share, rate it, all that good stuff. Greatly appreciate it. So go there on YouTube. All right, let's welcome in The Odd Couple crew. Couldn't do this show without them. Rob G, producer extraordinaire.
2: Bud Mexican.
0: That's right.
3: Oh, my goodness.
0: He's excited too, just like you. Rob G, I don't know if you know this about Rob G, because he's a producer extraordinaire.
3: Yeah.
0: He's really a hoop guy.
3: Of course.
0: Yeah. So, yes. Rob G, yes. So me, you, this is a hoop pod right now.
3: Yes, it is.
0: Alex is low key a hoop pod. Alex, of course.
5: You're a hidden talent.
0: On the ones and twos.
6: I'm a soccer guy.
0: You are a soccer. Well, do your soccer thing real quick.
6: Oh, you want me to do that for you?
0: No, warm it up. We'll get it for later. We got some soccer stuff we got to hit later. Get that ready. He sounds like he is an analyst, play-by-play guy.
3: Oh, really?
0: For the World
3: Cup.
0: It's been amazing to see. And, of course, we have Steve Asager.
7: Hey, Steve.
0: Going to be getting us updated throughout the day. Appreciate that. And Elijah.
8: Never heard of him.
0: No, Elijah.
8: Never heard of him.
0: Elijah on the social media. That's right.
6: I can't see him.
0: Stop.
3: Oh, here we go again.
0: Oh, soccer. Look at me. I can't even see Elijah. I can't even see him. It's soccer. It's just out of line.
3: Oh, man. My goodness.
0: Don't you feel HR when you hear that?
3: Yeah.
0: Thank God we don't have HR anymore, which is why. Which is why all the shenanigans happen.
6: We're dot over feather. It's okay.
0: Yeah, the only HR we have in here.
3: No. I didn't say that. Hey. Let's clear that. Who said that?
0: That wasn't me.
6: Kerry Rhodes.
0: Look, I ain't going to snitch, but it wasn't me. It's like a half snitch. I ain't doing it. I'm just saying.
3: Exactly.
0: The only HR we have is Iowa Sam in here.
3: Yeah, he's back there.
0: Yeah, HR right there. You watch it around. Hey, give me them headphones. Hey, don't put that over there. Put your cup on there. Put your cup on the coaster. Make sure you put that over there. All right, we got a lot to get to. Let's waste no time. Kerry, I want to start here. First and foremost, quickly set up what it would feel like in New York. Obviously, I'm assuming you weren't there. I didn't miss anything, right?
3: No, I wasn't there.
0: So you weren't there, but you spent all those years playing with the Jets. You know that was home for a while. What would it feel like just to be there, the atmosphere, and how the Nick fandom, how much it means out there before I go into my diatribe.
3: Yeah, the fandom is a funny thing, right? Obviously, when I was there, the years were a little lean. Even then, like, the Garden was still the Garden.
0: Yep.
3: Like, I would have my courtside seats there playing, just watching.
0: No, you didn't. That's
3: yeah, no, I did. No, did I'm setting it. Let me set it.
0: Okay.
3: I would be there, and I would find those seats to be a little bit easier is what I'm trying to get to, right? And so, like, you're sitting there. I'm bringing random teammates to the game and watching the game, enjoying it. In the years when they got better, you know, Carmelo came, and it started to pick up a little bit more intensity, a little bit more fervor towards what they could achieve. Those seats were a little bit harder to come by. You know, that's all I'm trying. That's what I'm getting to, that, right?
0: Yeah.
3: So the build up from all of that, obviously the Knicks from the 90s, we know they had good teams, but never get over the hump. And so you could feel that energy brewing, right? It's almost like a tea kettle.
0: Yep. Yep.
3: Well, it's on the stove, right? You could see it bubbling. You could see it bubbling the last couple of years with Jalen Brunson in this iteration of the Knicks, right?
0: Yep.
3: They're getting playoff success. You're starting to feel like you're seeing more and more people in the stands. You're seeing the Ben Stillers come out a little more and the Larry Davids. And you're seeing those guys in the building. And in the city, though, like, those guys have been starving for this. And when I say starving, my phone now, you know, I haven't been there.
0: Right.
3: All my New York people are still here.
0: right.
3: Kevin, my phone has been off the charts.
0: I know it has.
3: So, like, just seeing people walk around the city, all the Knicks jerseys, orange and blue skies, that's all they talk about. Yep. Like, this thing is a real thing. And so to see it get to this point and to see them have this moment, I know I've been seeing people talking about it starting to get a little bit too much, the fandom, but let them have this. Let them have this moment. It is well deserved. This team is one of the most likable teams I've ever seen. And for it to be in New York, the Mecca, it's a big deal. It's a big deal. I just hope everybody stays safe out there.
0: Well, most people will. It's too many people to say everybody. You know what I mean? Like, and I started to see the numbers. You know, obviously, you know, I'm a news anchor, Spectrum News 1 in the mornings out here in L.A.
3: Yeah.
0: And I had to read some of the numbers, and I'm like, the numbers are in this from the perennial. I was like, that ain't that bad, actually. Seriously, given what you see, the size of the metropolitan area, it's like, all right, 63 arrests, it could have been worse.
3: Yes.
0: Because it's crazy out there. Now we have the parade coming up on Thursday.
3: Nah, I'm scared of that one.
0: We'll see. The vibes will be high again. But I want to go here because I asked you to set that up for a reason.
3: Yeah.
0: Everything you just mentioned, as somebody who was there, somebody who has friends and family still there, and just a city you still love and adore, and a city that means so much to America as a whole, right?
3: Yes.
0: It's Ellis Island. It's where a lot of people came. Some of us were taken. It's a story for another day. Point is, New York is New York.
3: Yes.
0: What it means to this country, the number one market, the biggest city, biggest metropolitan area. It means so much. People like to call it basketball Mecca, love the way Kenny Smith broke it down on the broadcast. He said the reason it matters so much to us basketball, and it makes sense, right? Other places, if you're from the South.
3: Yep.
0: I'm from Midwest.
3: Yep.
0: There's space. Football, baseball fields, basketball courts, this, that, and the other, just for ice hockey in the woods and this, that. Basketball is everything. All right. All we got, it ain't even really going to be 94 feet. We can give, you know, a 64 feet, but it'll be a basketball court. Put it up. Maybe it's just a half court on this block, a half court on that block. Mm-hmm. But the point is, basketball is something you can put some courts up. Kids can do something. Guys can play. And that can be a part of the city. Yeah. And it became part of the city for decades and maybe the last century or so.
3: Mm-hmm.
0: I say that to say, I believe this Knicks story, this Knicks run saved the NBA. And I don't mean to save as if it was going to fly or go away, but sometimes in life, you start to see a downward spiral, a downward trend, right? Mm-hmm. You can start to see where something's happening, something negative, something's falling off the cliff a little bit. And I believe the NBA was starting to go through some of that. And you see it. The baseball went through it before.
3: Yeah.
0: Hockey's gone through it. They're trying to bounce back, but they went through it. We used to be much bigger, and boxing is definitely going through it, so on and so forth. And Kerry, I believe that. And this Knicks run was key for a few things. You got the biggest city in America, the most fervent fan base, hungry, 53 years to be New York. Everybody wants to be a Knick. Well, they hadn't won.
3: Right.
0: And they didn't draw all the big names like you thought they would over the year. Every time a free agent is available, where is he going? New York. Either LeBron's going to be in New York. KD's going to be a Knick. Giannis is going to be a Knick. You name him's going to be a Knick. And it doesn't happen. And you have this team that's blood hungry and bloodthirsty for something.
3: Mm-hmm.
0: And they finally got it. And they win. And so many other things happen. The NBA have been going through. All-Star game is terrible.
3: Mm-hmm.
0: Was the number one story probably, right? Tanking.
3: Tanking.
0: Eight teams, 55. First time eight teams that lost 55 games or more. You have the tanking. You have the gambling.
3: Yes.
0: big, huge storyline. Gambling this, gambling that. And the NBA have been taking two pieces and a biscuit and having black eyes. And they have where most people were excited one way or the other. The young phenom is here.
3: Mm-hmm.
0: And Wemby. And he's not in the future. He's now is what people were saying.
3: Yeah.
0: A lot of people pick, I'll probably say 7 out of 10, pick the Spurs to win, right? Mm-hmm. Oh, the Spurs, man, they already beat the Oklahoma City Thunder. Speaking of the Thunder, what was the big storyline? The flopping, the falling, the unethical basketball.
3: Yeah.
0: Had they played the Cavs in just in a meh kind of a finals and unethical and we'd have been complaining about flopping, that would have been the storyline.
3: Mm-hmm.
0: But instead, it's the high caliber of basketball we got from these two teams.
3: Mm-hmm.
0: Instead, it's the little man finally got it done. Maybe little man can win NBA finals again.
3: Yeah.
0: It's the team that was put together with no real superstar. Jalen Brunson was a free agent signing. Now some people are like, really? That's the Knicks?
3: Some people
0: got it done.
3: Yeah.
0: It's Mike Brown exercising those demons. It's the city that never sleeps finally getting one. And I just think it was so huge. And even if you're just, you could hate the Knicks. I've seen so many Philly fans say, man, I hate the Knicks, but our Celtics fans.
3: Yeah.
0: I can't lie. This is kind of dope to see.
3: Yes, that's true.
0: And so I just think this series in and of itself where you had a team that was blowing everybody out throughout the playoffs in the Knicks, plus 24 most in their, their average win.
3: Mm-hmm.
0: Then coming back in every game being down double digits, finding a way to win. Theatrics, we got the OG Anunoby tip in. We got Brunson going crazy, 45 points and 30 points the game before and game four, and just finding ways to win. To me, this makes it about basketball, about some storylines. How does Wemby bounce back? Jalen Brunson, can he now become that guy of the NBA? Uh-huh. Is he the best guard in the East? Maybe now. So, you know, and you start to have these other conversations. I think this series was huge. I think the Knicks specifically in that storyline, Spike Lee, the celebrities finally get it, kind of saved where the narrative could have gone for the NBA.
3: But think about this, Kelvin. Everything you said, perfect. I love it. The partner in this was just as enticing and exciting because the Spurs got there early.
0: Yeah.
3: Nobody expected them to get to this point this early. And so even that story, you talk about you talk about the alien. You talk about these young, hungry crop of guys that when you watch them play, they don't play like they're young guys until
0: crush
3: it matters. And so you get to see that and you get to see where the NBA is trending. And then you hear experts and you hear people talking about this team's going to be around for a while. Now, that's always up for debate because things happen. And so you can't just say 100%. That. But the fact that that's a conversation, you got the alien, you got Jalen Brunson. You got Mike Brown coming to take over a group of guys that couldn't get over that mountaintop with the previous head coach. Yeah. And then he gets there. You have, even on a smaller scale, you have Jose Alvarado going back to New York. Like all these little sub stories and subplots that happened, man. It was just, I was enthralled.
0: Can
3: man.
0: I offer you another one too?
3: Yeah.
0: And Rob G, I think you'll feel me on this. Everybody kept saying, I said it early on too, because I still believe, I was a firm believer. I think Rob G was with me. If Jalen Williams, J-Dub, not the other Jalen Williams, were to be healthy, I think the Thunder win. And obviously, if you get to the series, then we have to see what happened against the Knicks. But I thought they would beat the Spurs.
3: Yeah.
0: But we all concluded, the Western Conference got it on lock.
3: And see, I didn't. But go ahead.
0: Majority.
3: Okay. Yeah. Yep.
0: If Tyrese Halliburton doesn't tear his Achilles, that might be three straight, right? Celtics, Pacers, Knicks.
3: Yeah.
0: Of where, hold on now.
3: Yeah.
0: Everybody just keeps crowning, you know, and don't forget, a couple behind that would have been the Bucks. You know what I mean?
3: Yeah.
0: So my point is, the Eastern Conference definitely is the least as far as depth.
3: Depth, yeah.
0: But to me, it's like, all right, now we keep just assuming the West is just going to win this thing so easily.
3: Yeah.
0: And the Eastern Conference keeps popping up saying, we might not be as deep, but our best is best in your best, or at least right there. Again, Tyrese Halliburton.
3: Yes.
0: Game 7, balling out until he tears it. Could have been, you get what I'm saying? That's another thing I watched. Like, oh, wow. Like, we keep just assuming, oh, it's easy. Give it to Thunder. Give it to the Spurs. It's a wrap. You never know.
3: The only rebuttal I will have to that is I agree with what you're saying. And the East, it's a little bit top heavy, right? Even the last couple of years. I mean, it was the Celtics, the Knicks, and, you know, Sandra Hart. But I'm going to say this, though. The West beats each other up so much. So going into that final, it's always going to be hard for that team coming out of there. Just in my opinion. You think about it. OKC, San Antonio, they go 7.
0: You sound like a Western Conference guy right now.
3: I'm a Dallas
0: guy. I know.
3: But I'm just saying, like, the top can compete with the West. There's no doubt about that. So I'm not taking anything away from the Knicks. But you play 7 games against OKC and San Antonio, you're going to be – You're going to be beat up.
0: It is the battle, like a lot of people would say, when you say Kobe Bryant had to go through, you know, the Mavericks, then the Spurs, and then some
3: the
0: other
3: young
0: team.
3: Blazers,
0: young Blazers or the good Kings to get to the finals. So a lot of people will say that. All right, 877-99 on Fox. Take your calls. The Knicks, did they save? I'm not saying the NBA was about to be damned forever, but the fact is that the Knicks saved the storylines. Did they make basketball joyous again? Did this series, including the Spurs as well, the young team that got there and the alien, the phenom of Wemby, did it save kind of the way we talked about the NBA the last 6 months to a year or two? Yeah. And I believe so.
3: I think
0: you're on board as well, but maybe you think we're wrong. Maybe you agree with us. 877-99 on Fox. Let's get to it. It is the Odd Couple. On a Magic City Monday, we want to hear from you. Carrie's in for Rob, Kelvin Washington, on this Magic City Monday. Stick with your boys, Fox Sports Radio. Before we get there, Carrie, we got to tell them about M-Drive, which is something, I mean, don't look like you really need no M-Drive, Alex. But break it down. Tell them about some M-Drive.
3: Yeah, so, Kelvin, we got M-Drive. First came to me. Look, I'll be honest. I've never heard of it.
0: Yeah, neither did I. That's all. But listen, I started to pay attention to my body, what was going on. And, of course, I wasn't happy with what I was seeing.
3: Same. I mean, after 40, energy drops, weight won't move, the gym stops giving back what you put in, you know.
0: And you notice, Carrie, after a while, you start thinking, like, is it me?
3: It's not. It's testosterone. It declines after 40, and it takes everything with it.
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0: And maybe cigarettes.
1: No, he didn't. They lost, Alex. Spurs lost.
0: I was wrong.
1: Wait, Rob G, where does Rob look at me pocket watching? Does he owe, what's his name again? New York. What's his name again?
2: Monaco?
1: Yeah.
2: No, he never did. He was scared to do it.
3: Scared to do what?
1: Then he lost the bet that the Knicks would make the finals to Monaco out in New York, MSG. Yeah, yeah, yeah. And then Monaco came and put his, he was like, say it with your chest, Rob, then what, homie?
3: Ooh.
1: What, homie?
3: Okay.
1: And then Rob was supposed to bet again, double or nothing. And I don't even know, what he like didn't say no, but he didn't say yes. What did he say?
2: I'll give you an answer before game one, and then never said anything.
1: Here we are, Knicks win later. So, yeah, I don't know what he ended up doing. But point is, we ain't got our wings yet because Monaco said we can have them. So Rob's supposed to get us 100 wings. And Rob G was going to divvy them up.
2: Bro, he has not paid off a single bet that he's lost. But if he wins a bet, he'll be hounding you the next day.
1: He did give me my wings early in the year, so I'll give him that. But he ain't gave you your song yet. He hasn't given Monaco his 100 wings yet, so he got to get it together. Yeah. Kerry Rhodes in for Rob Cupo to Magic City Monday. By the way, after 40, the energy drops, the weight hangs on, and you start wondering where the old you went. 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All right, Kerry, let's take some calls on this. Whole point was I just thought this series as a whole, but specifically even the Knicks win, was a feel-good, feel-joy story for the NBA. They needed it. Jalen Brunson, the little man that could, David Goliath, even Goliath being a part of it, just all of this. You agree. It just made for a league that was getting a lot of bad press for quite some time.
3: 100%.
1: 877-99 on Fox. Let's take some calls.
3: Let's see what we got. We got Peter in Honolulu. You're on with the Odd Couple, man. How are you?
4: Hey, guys. What's up?
1: What's up, Pete?
4: Where's Rob Parker today? Did Rob Parker mail it in? Because everyone knows it's not Wemby. Everyone knows it's not Wemby.
0: I was wrong.
1: No, Alex, who's saying that? You know he ain't going to play that. So, you're right, but he ain't maybe, here. But what you got maybe, for us?
4: So maybe this will change, not save basketball, but save, well, not save the NBA, but save basketball. Because if Wemby had a low post game, like I said last week, the Knicks would be in trouble. And the seven-footers should not be shooting three-pointers. Because they can shoot three-pointers doesn't mean that they should. And it shows that a mid-range game works. Because how many three-pointers did Jalen Brunson make? He didn't shoot 20 three-pointers.
1: That's a good point. Yeah.
4: He got his spots. He hit his shots. And they said, Charles Barkley said it, that he's got the Kobe and the Jordan mentality. May not have the height or the skill level of Kobe and Jordan, but damn sure if he didn't play like that.
1: No, without a doubt.
4: Brunson,
1: thank you for the call. We appreciate
4: he
1: it.
4: His spot.
1: He's right, though. He got his spots.
3: Yeah.
1: And listen, did anybody watching those games, when you knew it was in striking distance, plus or minus 10, 12 points, you're like, no, they're going to win
3: it. It's over.
1: And that was the difference to my point when I was being, you weren't here, but Rob and I would argue. I would tell them, the Spurs are incredibly talented.
3: Yes.
1: I think they jumped the line a little too quickly, and they have to go through. The NBA makes you get your bumps and bruises, period. And the Spurs would just be no postseason championship. Be like, whoa, where'd that come from? And the NBA does this to you. I don't know what it is. It's just the way it works. You kind of got to go through. It's a long season. And you got to find and learn your spots. Jalen Brunson definitely knew where his was. Who's next?
3: 100%. Who we got? We got Tony in D.C. You're on with the Odd Couple, man. How are you?
5: That's what's good. I will say this, that I don't think it saved the league, but I believe it signified a turning of the page to we're on to our next era with Wemby, Brunson, SGA, Joker still in his prime. I don't know, curious about Giannis. But one thing I give Jalen Brunson credit for was he waited that game to see what teammates he could get going, and then he made up his mind, okay, it's not going, I got to do this. And that's what the superstars do. I thought he was a star before this, but after that game, he's entered that superstar frame. And right now, he's the man. He's the best point guard in the East, maybe in the game, but he's the man right now.
1: Hey, I tell you what, thank you for the call. I was going to bring that up, and we'll do it. We got a lot of stuff to talk about.
3: Yeah,
1: I think you're in tomorrow, too, right?
3: Yeah.
1: So we have Rob G and I were talking. There's a lot of conversations to be had. He just threw out one I offered, Rob G, of like, Is he the best? Maybe you heard me say it earlier. Best point guard? Yeah. Is he the best guard in the East? I mean, there's a couple other guards who will say, hey, you know, Donovan Mitchell maybe want to say something. Kate Cunningham would want to say something. You know, there's a handful of them that might say, whoa.
3: Yeah.
1: Jaylen Brown. I don't know. He's kind of a 2-3, but you get the point.
3: Yeah.
1: Tyrese Maxey might want to say something, you know, but the point is he has put the league on notice. And I like that call we just got there where he said the shifting of a guard. It's SGA's league now. Jalen Brunson in the middle of his prime. Joker still, you know, and obviously Wimby kind of saying, hey, y'all.
3: Really quick, right now. So even just on the touch on that a little bit. Of those three guards you said right there, you said Tyrese Maxey, Cade Cunningham, and you said Donovan Mitchell.
1: Mm-hmm.
3: If you put either one of those three in Jalen Brunson's spot, do they win this?
1: Cade.
3: That's the only one. And that's the only one I would think in my mind as well. But I'm not sure
1: yet. He has that same clutch, get it done.
3: Yeah.
1: And he's gone through his bumps and his bruises. You know what I mean? That's just me. And I'm not trying to be biased as a Pistons fan. I just think he's naturally more talented than Jalen Brunson. Just he's bigger, stronger, faster, can jump higher.
3: Yeah.
1: But he also has that killer get it done, you know. So I think that would be the guy, in my opinion. But, we got some conversation. There's a bunch to be had in this. And thank you for the call.
3: Yeah.
1: We're going to continue this conversation with Jared Weiss in a moment. Covers the Spurs in the NBA as a whole for The Athletic. We'll get to him in just a moment. Right now, he is Steve DeSager, color coordinating with his shirt and his headphones over there.
6: Hello, gentlemen. We got a doubleheader on FS1 of World Cup games tonight. And right now, from Miami, they're in the 66 minutes. Saudi Arabia still leading Uruguay 1-0 on a goal in the 41st minute, so just before halftime. And later in Los Angeles, 9 p.m. Eastern time, it'll be Iran against New Zealand. Earlier, Belgium tied Egypt in Seattle 1-1 on a goal in the 66th minute. Spain, the defending European champions, ranked number 2 in the world, somehow played a scoreless tie against Cape Verde in Atlanta. A country that is off the coast of West Africa, Cape Verde, with a population of about 500,000, roughly the population of Fresno, California. Four games on Tuesday. The first three will be on Fox TV, starting with France against Senegal tomorrow, 3 p.m. Eastern time. The Americans next play Friday in Seattle, a day game against Australia. American star Christian Pulisic practiced on the side in Southern California today due to his calf injury. He only played the first half of the opener. By the way, the TV ratings for the Americans' opening win were enormous, nearly 16 million on Fox TV, plus almost 9 million on Telemundo in the U.S. To Major League Baseball, games are underway for the evening. The Phillies, with Zach Wheeler on the mound, lead 3-1 bottom of the third against the Marlins. Nationals at home have taken a 2-0 lead on Kansas City top of the fourth inning. The Reds have just homered Eugenio Suarez with a two-run shot, so it's Cincinnati 3-0 over the Mets in the bottom of the first. As for Cincinnati, star shortstop Eli De La Cruz could start minor league rehab this weekend. He's had a bad hamstring. Padres closer Mason Miller is on bereavement leave. His ERA is 0.90 this year. Padres are at the St. Louis Cardinals in about 15 minutes. And at 8 p.m. Eastern, Texas will host Minnesota. Rangers shortstop Corey Seager was placed on the 7-day concussion IL. He's been out since a collision at home plate on Thursday. The Chicago Bulls are reportedly hiring Tiago Splitter as their new head coach. He was the interim coach in Portland. The IndyCar schedule resumes Sunday on Fox TV from Road America in Wisconsin. Back to you.
1: All right, Steve. Thank you. Kerry Rose in for Rob, Kelvin Washington on a Magic City Monday. And it's Kelvin Washington, as I mentioned, of course, and we need to talk. 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Gas is crazy. We got a bunch of listeners. We're around the country, even people listening around the world. For all of us who live in Southern California, my gosh. Gas has
3: you
1: to relax.
3: Telling?
1: Gas has to relax.
3: Yeah.
1: Alex, see if we can get that gas, buddy. See if we can get some money off of that. All right. Let's get to Jared Weiss, covers the Spurs and the NBA as a whole for The Athletic. Jared, man, welcome on in the show. Kerry's here for Rob, Kelvin Washington with you. Let's jump straight onto this quickly before we get into the specifics. How big was it for the NBA? You cover the league just to kind of have a great storyline for once. A story of the Knicks, the underdogs, and the little underdog and Jalen Brunson, and they win 53 years, the biggest city in our country, the basketball mecca. And even having the Spurs, right? This team with the storylines, the young guys coming, Wimby. And how great was the series, and specifically for the league?
7: It was monumental. Mm-hmm. I mean, this was the highest rated finals since MJ in 98.
3: Wow.
7: It was And that's not even including the fact that the ratings that we hear about are just for America. It doesn't include the fact that basketball has exploded all over the world.
1: Right.
7: So this was probably, I would guess, the most watched NBA Finals ever, I would assume, and or certainly high up there. And so this was, it was proof that because the ratings have been a huge topic for a while now, I think this was proof that the NBA just needed, they needed a moment that would galvanize casual fans, bring in people that don't usually watch. And I think the combination of the entire New York diaspora in the city was watching, and people wanted to see Wemby. And that combination was incredible. And the outcome was amazing. I say this as someone who's covering San Antonio and as someone who thinks San Antonio will probably get back to the finals very soon and will probably have a lot of shots at this. Having the Knicks win the championship was like a magical moment for America. I mean, just look at the celebrations. It was absolutely incredible. So this finals was really everything that they wanted, from the Knicks getting their chance to finally shine and get their redemption and to bring the city of New York back into loving sports again. And then for the Spurs and Wemby in particular to have this huge mountain that they have to climb, to have this hurdle they have to overcome, it's going to make their story over the long term even more rich when they eventually get a championship.
3: I agree, Jared. And it's so many things to talk about. It's so many scenarios, so many players. But I'm actually going to dive into another one. I want to talk about Mitch Johnson, because obviously we talk about all the players being young and having their first go at it. So was Mitch Johnson. And I think there was a lot of things that he could have done differently. And I'm sure there's some things he would want back. But I want to talk about Mitch Johnson and his complete control over that team. Was it really all him and his assistants, or was Pop in his ear some? Like, tell me the dynamics of that relationship there.
7: That's a good question, because I know Pop's presence has come up a lot.
3: Yeah.
7: My understanding is that, you know, Mitch was running the team and doing a good job with it. And I know that the finals did not go well, and there were some things he did that I don't agree with, but I think overall he had a very good playoff run.
3: Yep.
7: And like, this team doesn't get to where they are without Mitch coming in and really establishing their principles and managing the personalities. Like, they had, it's so easy to forget that they were projected to win like 44 games coming into the season.
3: Right.
7: And they ended up winning, I don't know, somewhere close to like 80 games, I guess, if you add up all the wins in the postseason. So, they, I guess it was 75-ish wins.
3: Yeah.
7: So they had a great year. He had a very impressive year. He deserved to be top three in Coach of the Year voting.
3: Mm-hmm.
7: But there's a reason. I mean, we should be doing the awards after the season's over, because everyone always talks about the playoffs are what matters. And we give the awards based on the regular season. And the finals truly exposes you. It's the highest level of competition. And I think the toughest thing Mitch had to do was just to no longer rock with De'Aaron Fox with the game on the line at the very end and ask somebody else to take those shots. But he was adamant that he was going to put the ball in De'Aaron's hands at the end. And, you know, De'Aaron missed some huge shots, and De'Aaron had a great year, but he was not himself in the finals. And so, you know, there were tough decisions like that Mitch should have made. And, you know, the decision is way more layered than that, and there are many layers that we don't even know about publicly. But I think that he did a very good job running this team. Pop's role really seemed to be that he would come in and talk to guys. He would give speeches on the plane or at the airport or in the locker room. But like, he was just coming in to give a speech. Like, he's the president of basketball operations. He's El Jefe. That is his role, is to continue to be involved to a certain degree.
3: Mm-hmm.
7: But it seems to me like Mitch Johnson and their actual GM, Brian Wright, were the ones that were running the show.
1: He is, of course, Jared Weiss joining us now on a Magic City Monday. Kelvin Washington Carey, who's in for Rob on this Magic City Monday. I want to go here back to the MVP of the finals, who had, prior to the last two games, you could have said maybe it's Karl-Anthony Towns, how good he was the first two. Or maybe it's Ananobi, who's just been a steady force for them. But then Jalen Brunson said, no, slow your roll. I was inefficient in the first few games. I'm back now.
3: Yeah.
1: And goes crazy the last two, including 45 in the closer. Where is he now in the NBA? I thought he was a star. My partner, Rob Parker, said, no, he's not a star. Basically, you're either 0 or 100 for Rob. Where I'm like, dude, I'm not saying he's a superstar. You know, he's not LeBron or Steph, but he's absolutely a star.
3: Yeah.
1: And where is he now, just in, when we talk about NBA players, when we talk about the SGAs and the Jokers and the, you know, where is he? Is he just, there's a fluky win, or no, you got to take notice and put him higher in these rankings?
7: I mean, Brunson probably was considered like the seventh or eighth best player in the NBA coming into the postseason. Like, he was looked at I mean, I don't know. I think what he did in the finals is what he's done all year, and nothing's really changed for me. I think
1: you might have had him a little higher than a lot of people, Jay. I think people would go, oh, good player, really good player, but not that. I think we would have ranked some people above him, I think. But I get your point.
7: I think one thing, you know, I'm someone who, when I started out, my whole thing was I would watch the film. I'd talk about how defense is half the game and the nuances of playmaking and all this kind of stuff. Mm-hmm. And I think that the whole world has caught up to that, and the analytics movement has already made us so nuanced that people have forgotten that basketball is a game of getting buckets. Like,
3: yeah.
7: You got to get buckets. And the ability to consistently deliver as a scorer and playmaker at the end of games that Jalen Brunson does is the most important thing in basketball, probably by a mile. It's probably nothing even close to that. And we just saw that. Like, as you know, I was one of the people declaring Wemby the best player in the world after what he did in game one of OKC. And you know, it's probably still true in a general, on average context. He's on average the best player in the world. But we just saw in the finals, if you want to win a championship, you have to be able to score at the end of games when the defense is allowed to hit you over the head with a sledgehammer, and you still have to be able to do it. And that's what Wemby can't do yet, and that's what Brunson can do. And that makes Brunson one of the most important players in basketball. And it takes a very specifically designed team to be able to win a championship with a player like Brunson there, because he's a target on defense. Mm-hmm. But they managed to do it. And I know those Becky Hammon comments about, like, you can't have a small guy win a championship. She wasn't wrong. It's almost never happened before. He's listed at 6'2". I would guess he's about 5'11". I'm pretty sure I'm taller than him, and I'm 6'8". So he's probably 5'11", and he just led a team to a championship. And who's the last person to do that? Like, Isaiah Thomas?
3: Which
7: I was born the year that he did that. So that's how rare this is. My entire lifetime has cycled to get to the point that someone did it again. So Jalen defies the odds because he's an absolute warrior, and he's an unstoppable warrior. And he's just like, he's one of those all time special players we will cherish forever, remembering there was nothing that could be done to stop this man from getting to the basket or to stop him from scoring.
1: And that's what I loved about it, you too, that when we met, you could tell, oh, it clicked. No. I'm winning this game.
3: Yeah.
1: And he's done it multiple times. And to be honest, he did it last year in the playoffs, obviously not to the tune of a championship, but he's made a career of that the last 3-4 years, just getting it done, closing out.
3: But so, Kelvin and Jared, I mean, that last shot he threw up with the right hand over Wemby, that's the one I was like, okay, this thing is over.
1: That little nice little Earl to Pearl, to the one of the previous guards there at the Knicks. Hey, we're up against it. Jared, appreciate you, man. Thank you so much.
7: Thank you so much, everyone.
3: All right, Jared.
1: No doubt. All right, Tyrac play of the day. And plus, there's an event that happened yesterday that was off the NBA world and off the World Cup world as well. I don't know if we got to talk about that.
3: Uh-oh.
1: I don't know. You might have enjoyed it. I don't know. I got to find out. It's the Odd Couple on a Magic City Monday. Carrie in for Rob, Kelvin Washington. Stick with your boys, Fox Sports Radio. All right, tired of scrolling job boards? 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
4: Let's all, if we can, get into Jalen Brunson's head. 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
4: But was he doing that for that reason, or was he just saying, King of New York,
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6: Through the calculations of, hey, 5.6 seconds ago, if I shoot it now, OG will have a chance to tip
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4: He was going full Damian Lillard right there.
6: Yes.
4: He was absolutely going full Damian Lillard, and if that shot goes in,
6: yep.
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16: Jesus.
17: Hey. It's 7 p.m. Friday. It's 95 degrees.
16: Okay.
17: I ain't got no...
16: Oh, it's summer again. They're about to be out there. That's Alex vibe right there. No, we're Glorilla comes to L.A.

0: vacay, just traveling and a bunch of different. I saw him at a wedding. He was obviously doing, had his game at the Mets. He's just doing all
1: bunch of
0: stuff.
1: I need baby oil.
0: Hitting all these different states. So shout out to Rob. Hopefully safe traveling for our guy. Thank you to Jerry Weiss, who just joined us. We'll get that up on the pod in just a moment. All right, it is now time for your tire rack play of the day.
2: 5 seconds away. Played out in the Carolina Hurricanes are the best team in the NHL. They won the 2026 Stanley Cup. It's yours, Carolina, and it's coming back to North Carolina. The Stanley Cup. We got a passenger on the plane tomorrow, and the Hurricanes are world champions.
0: I like that. We got a passenger on the plane tomorrow.
3: The Hurricane. He go hound.
0: He was into it. Hurricane
3: sure.
0: 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It is the way tire buying should be. So we got just the score here. We got who we got playing right now, Alex? We got the World Cup going on. Who this?
4: We have two of the top teams of the night. We have Saudi Arabia and Uruguay, and the team that many people remember as the Suarez Bitegate, but it's looking to be more of a tie going into the finale here. I'll keep you posted with more.
0: I told you, boy, no, he's in his bag right now. Look at even Steve, like, all right, that was pretty good. You're in his bag over there. I said that to say we got this going on. We had the NBA Finals still buzzing right now. Obviously, baseball's going to get ready to get into the dog days of summer. We got a lot going on. And we even had...

0: disrespectful to the first lady, and also just beyond irrelevant. It had nothing to do with nothing. First of all, you should never say that. No. Like, just enjoy the championship. Enjoy your moment. Win. Yeah. Shout out to moms. You know, I want to thank God. I want to thank moms. Say something wild or crazy. I get it. It's wrestling. But the idea of saying something to a woman has nothing to do with it. And, and a couple that hadn't been in the White House since 2016, that just shows like they're clearly on your brain. So that was that. But again, I there's a word that's been going around that I think people don't use anymore. It's like our parents use a lot, tact. You know what I mean? It seemed very tactless. Or tacky. Pick a tack. People who were there, I was actually, you know, shocked who say they enjoyed it. I was kind of blown away, but like, oh man, I just think it's so much going on in the world right now that I thought our preferences would be somewhere else. Our priorities, I should say, should be somewhere else. Not saying we can't have fun. Not saying you don't live life. There's stuff going on. I understand there's always something going on in the world, but I thought of a better use of our time, effort, and resources elsewhere. But I'm not a UFC person like that. I keep up every now and again, but it wasn't my cup of tea. But I think there was a way to use the political, the area, DC, the White House politically, but using it through sports. Cause that's a certain fan base that's red meat for this administration, and that's their base, and they hammed it up for them, which, you know.
1: Now listen, I have no real thoughts on it. I'm not a UFC fan either. I don't really watch. I didn't even really watch anything about it, but I did see those remarks, and that was just distasteful. It didn't even make any sense.
0: Because it just was like, where did that come from?
1: Yeah, it was just somebody trying to have a moment. He got his moment. Now we're talking about it, and it's just, I just want to like push them out though. Just get out. Just move. Just push them down. You know what I mean? Don't give him any time.
0: Upset. I was a little upset about this just because the disrespect, irrelevant, not needed, unnecessary. And it also didn't really go checked. I kind of thought it was opportunity to check that. Like, all right, I know you're excited. We don't have to go there kind of a thing, you know? But Rob G, your thoughts? Did you enjoy it? Were you in on it?
2: I mean, I like sports, so I watched it. It was great. It was a great fight. The main event was incredible. To your point about the condemning the conversation, Dana White put out a statement condemning it. The White House did not.
0: So even Dana White but the White. Okay. All right, but there you have it. Wemby walked out on some things, too. We'll talk about that. We are sports. Hey, what up? 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
17: Uruguay has finally tied it up against Saudi Arabia. It's 1-1 in World Cup play in Miami tonight on FS1. They're in the 95th minute. Uruguay has completely dominated the second half. Later tonight, in an hour, in Los Angeles, it's Iran against New Zealand on FS1. Earlier, Belgium tied it against Egypt on a goal with the 66th minute. It was 1-1 in the final. And Spain and Cape Verde played to a scoreless tie, even though Spain had over 70% of the possession. American star Christian Pulisic practiced on the side today due to his calf injury. To Major League Baseball in Philadelphia with Zach Wheeler on the mound. The Phillies are leading 3-0 over the Miami Marlins in the bottom of the fourth. Royals now have the lead at Washington 3-2 in the bottom of the fifth inning. Reds lead 9-0 over the Mets after two innings, and Chase Burns on the mound for Cincinnati. ERA of 2 this year. I'm Steve DeSager.
10: One guy is happily divorced. One guy is happily married. One guy gets called daddy by his three beautiful daughters. Aww. One guy gets called daddy after a credit card approval. One guy won a state high school basketball championship. One guy only covered a state high school basketball championship. One guy does voiceovers for fast food chains. One guy only eats fast food. Does this seem weird to anybody else?
18: Hey, I heard that.
10: 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Sitting in for Rob Parker, here's Kelvin Washington.
0: That's right. Our number two on the Odd Couple, Kelvin Washington, Kerry Rhodes.
10: Number two.
0: Numero dos. He is in for Rob. Rob out on a little vacay, enjoying different cities and states and all that good stuff. Keep it with him online, what he's got going. Speaking of online, K-Dub Live for myself, Kerry. 25 Rhodes for him, Odd Couple FSR. Ways to reach out. And if you want to watch us on YouTube, all you got to do is go to YouTube, Go to YouTube and put in Odd Couple FSR. 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Maybe Rob G can read some of the comments throughout the show as well. 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